0: I spent my time as a little kid climbing Mummy Mountain. So I got up early, a little bit before six, and searched for the trail.
1: He says the trail was in bad shape, so they decided to go higher. He brought the Phoenix area crew, an illustration depicting the rescue. Authorities working to identify human remains found at a missing family's home in Litchfield Park. Police say the remains were found buried in the backyard. The discovery was made after police were called to do a welfare check on a couple and their adult son. That son is now a suspect in the case. Police believe he fled the country. Taking a look at your money at the closing bell, the Dow up 151. Points now 550 KFYI traffic.
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3: An earlier crash on the 10, the Papago Freeway eastbound and westbound near Estrella Parkway. Both of those are still off to the right. I'm not seeing any major delays caused by them. On the 17 southbound, this is near Deer Valley. We have a crash off to the right. Looks like we have first responders still on scene. And to your surface streets.
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6: Ready for the weekend with just a hint of barista. Mark Larson in for Garrett Lewis on your afternoon addiction. I was just going to have a little bit of coffee in the last hour, and then ended up dumping a third of a cup of coffee seemingly everywhere within the studio, which violates all kinds of stuff. But I have mopped up. I've moved into full hazmat mode. And, of course, the only coffee that was back in the we loosely call it the cafeteria. It's a kitchen closet. Was stuff that had been there since 7 in the morning, and it's one of those weird, like, off-brand mocha berry something. It almost makes you want to change your but no, not change that. It almost makes you just, I don't know. It's like a bad spa and you can't get out. Or one of those, when you go to the car wash, kind of get ready for the weekend. If you get the car wash, you're good until the next haboob comes through and then you got to do it again. But those noxious trees that stink, that hang from the rearview mirror, it's kind of like that. So now the whole studio smells like that. So for the next couple of hours, just understand my edge of the weekend pain here. It's not a big deal. Mark Larson here for Garrett. He's back on Monday, and you're saying, well, thank God. But as I mentioned earlier, I said this once or twice yesterday. A year ago, I had just gotten through fighting non-Hodgkin's lymphoma. And successfully, thank God, so far. Next checkup's next month, but it's been a year so far. So far, so good. So everything else seems like it's not a big deal now. But when it happens, in the case of a coffee spill in the studio, we have to mop up. There are things in the iHeartMedia code of conduct, plus the possibility of electrocution of me during the show. So it's important to go with safety first. But I cannot get rid of the stinky, bad coffee, gas station frou-frou, Java, whatever it is. Feel my pain. I hope you're having a good day getting into the weekend here. We do have some closures here throughout the Phoenix area that are going to be a problem because, you know, EDOT does this for the weekend, because it's you got to maintain the infrastructure, right? So there are many interruptions to your weekend flow. We have that. We also have the controversy in Chandler over the Flock cameras. Have you been bitten by those yet? In fact, I should check with my my brother-in-law, who's, I'll call him Ken because that's his name, who lives in Chandler, to find out if he has been nailed on this yet. Well, a big uprising. The Flock cameras, that's the company that gets the license with a lot of different municipalities around the nation. They have them in San Diego, where I'm based. They have them in Chandler. And now, of course, there's a big uproar to move them out because government will say, trust us, it's only to find the bad guys. Or trust us, we only keep the information in the system for 30 days. And then it goes away, wink, wink. Does it? I don't know. I do know this, something after we talked about over the last day, Mark Larson here for Garrett Lewis on 550 KFYI Phoenix and AM 790 KNST Tucson, that the trust level of government is not exactly tippy-top, to be fair. Here's the Arizona Republic today on this. How to avoid weekend freeway closures in Phoenix with these detours. So this is what's happening for your weekend. Just when you think, I'm ready to go, I'm into the weekend, maybe I'm heading to San Diego because it's relatively cooler, but not that much, but I'm going to have a great weekend. Well, not so fast. Christian Cervantes of the Republic, writing today, several major freeways and ramps in Metro Phoenix expected to see weekend closures or lane restrictions. Didn't you love government speak on that? Lane restrictions. Governments, California's the worst on this, but governments like to say, you know, we're helping your driving experience. We're going to enhance your experience by making it miserable for you to be in a car, because then government thinks at some point you'll say, please give me expensive mass transit that no one rides except for homeless and people who want to stab me. So, and I might be exaggerating just a tad, but not by personal experience, okay? I know it's anecdotal. So ADOT, the Arizona Department of Transportation, advising you, drivers, us, to allow extra time before heading out on the road this weekend. Multiple improvement projects are set to kick off this weekend. Drivers should prepare routes and routes ahead of time with a list of detours to avoid freeway traffic delays. For example, this weekend through the 10th, 9 p.m. tonight through 5 a.m. Monday. The sadistic planners at ADOT, I'm sorry, the planners at ADOT, and they're going to be done, unless they aren't, by 5 a.m. on Monday for the morning commute. Eastbound I-10, interchange improvement project. The Arizona Republic says, consider as a detour exiting ahead of the closure and using alternate routes and routes, such as eastbound Buckeye or McDowell Roads, or to travel beyond the closure. Oh, by the way, southbound Loop 101 ramp to the eastbound I-10 and eastbound I-10 and the ramp at Avondale Boulevard also closed. Have a nice day. Let's see, westbound Loop 101, closure 10 p.m. tonight from to 5 a.m. Monday between 51st and 75th Avenues. They're doing a widening project. I would guess that when the widening project is done, it's not going to be more lanes. It's going to be high occupancy vehicle lanes for the carpools or who knows. Eastbound Loop 202, Santan Freeway. Closure 10 p.m. tonight to 5 a.m. Monday between Price Road and Arizona Avenue. Widening project. Consider, says the Republic, using eastbound Chandler Boulevard, Fry, or German Roads to travel beyond the closure. Or just stay home. I added that part. Eastbound U.S. 60 Superstition Freeway, also an alternate freeway route route. And on and on and on. There's a westbound Loop 202. So it's a big weekend for maintenance. Southbound State 51, narrowed to two lanes, 9 p.m. tonight through 5 a.m. Monday. If you're saying, I'm not going out, whatever. This is your tax dollars at work. Or so they're saying. And all this reminds me of all of my years, even though I'm based in San Diego in California, having a great kinship with Arizona because my in-laws moved there in 1980. Moved here, I should say, because you're listening on KFYI and KNST. And when they did, my father-in-law, Fred, bless his heart, never wanted to get on any freeway. And you know how that, this is an Arizona thing. California, it's all about get on the freeway where they're going. Fred never wanted to get on the freeway, even though it would save him a lot of time in life. He would go, just going from Mesa to Scottsdale was like pack a lunch for 2 days. He took the most obscure roads. I remember all those roads going up like, oh, there's Big Surf. Oh, that's weird. You know, all that. But it's kind of nostalgic now. So anyways, Phoenix is the whole metro area and the Valley of the Sun has expanded. I have friends that live out in Queen Creek. I mean, we know how it is. It's glorious. A little hot this time of the year, but most of the year overall, this is a good place. But like everywhere, they have to do the infrastructure repairs. The problem is government now, and this is, I think, the case in any state. Yeah, I want to believe Arizona is different than, say, California, but in any state, government still in general, with bureaucrats, many of whom have not had real-world jobs other than government, they have one mission when it comes to traffic. Make your life and mine less comfortable if we want to drive our own cars, trucks, and SUVs. Because then, and only then, would we embrace the fantasies beyond common sense mass transit. In many localities, you got 3% of the people taking mass transit, 97% say blankety-blank, no, I don't want to drive my own thing. And they will say things like, we're trying to enhance your experience. Then they'll take away parking places. They'll put more red curbs out. Yeah, this works. So be advised. I know we have it up on our website, too, with the closures. We'll have updates in the news here as well. But going into the weekend, as of tonight, probably the time you're having Friday night, date night, having a great time around 9 or 10 o'clock, depending on where you are, you go, why can't I get there from here? It's your tax dollars at work. Little freeway enhancements. More on that coming up. And the Flock cameras are spooking people, rightfully so, I think, in Chandler. There's more to come. That's up next. Mark Larson in for Garrett Lewis. He's back on Monday, 550 KFYI Phoenix and AM 790 KNST Tucson.
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6: I am on 550 KFYI Phoenix and AM 790 KNST Tucson. So the Flock cameras, are used by many live radio, guaranteed human. They're used by many municipalities. You say that fast on Friday. You say Friday and then municipalities. A lot of cities, that's better, across America use these Flock cameras. They have agreements to put up cameras on street lights all over town, and just in an abundance of security and caution, have automated cameras that are license plate readers just to find the bad guys. And trust us, they say, nothing to worry about here, folks. We get rid of the information. It's usually 30 days after it is captured. So if there's a crime, they can go back to an intersection and say, well, what or whom went through there, and go, aha, look at the camera information from the Flock camera. F-L-O-C-K. Those just tuning in. It's automated. There's not people there. There's not a... I'm told by police chiefs across the nation that are chiefs of police, if you prefer, that there's not a whole bunch of people just sitting there like a bunch of ogres watching security cams like, hey, watch this. But if they need it, they can go back to the resource. It's this loop. So here in Chandler, they've had 40, count them, fixed camera license plate readers. And sometimes municipalities move them around. That's often controversial because you got to get city council involved most places. But the news today is that the city of Chandler says they're going to pull the plug. They're discontinuing use of 40 fixed camera license plate readers from the Flock group, not renewing its service agreement with the company this time. Now, not that I have anything invested with the Flock camera people, I kind of feel badly about them. They have a technology and everybody's turning against them. And the debate is it legitimate reason for concern, or is it paranoia? I'd like to know your thoughts on that. 602-260-5394, 602-260-5394. The city of Chandler says the audit has identified, their audit has identified an anomaly, in how the system was used, and it could not be explained through standard police activity. So ABC 15 has reported this. We've got some audio on this a little bit on how they're doing. They're digging into it, and right now they said, okay, let's just halt this. Here's the audio.
20: ABC 15 following up on the controversy tied to Flock surveillance cameras and those license plate readers. After Pinal County ended its contract with the service, Chandler and Tempe also use Flock. The ABC 15 news team out in the community to hear from you.
21: Regular people just want to live a life where they're not constantly having to look over their shoulder or worry about being constantly watched.
22: We're not sitting surveilling these cameras. We are utilizing these cameras as a first response tool.
20: We have learned Tempe is in talks with Flock to strengthen information security. Chandler City Council is set to vote next week about their contract.
6: I'm guessing they pulled the plug on it, and that's not unusual. Big controversy in any major city across America. The city of Chandler began using Flock's license plate readers as part of a pilot program, notes ABC 15, back in March of 2024. Way back. Back in March. Well, that's 2 years ago. They had 14 cameras, then it expanded to 40. So that's what makes people start saying, what are we doing here? I really think that had we not gone through the experience of COVID, And sometimes people say Larson, Mark Larson, and for Garrett Lewis here, he's back on Monday. They say, Larson, why are you obsessing over COVID? COVID did horrible things to people. It made us more paranoid. It made us subservient. It made us cave in to common sense. And I'm forgetting, I'm ignoring common sense, caving in to overreach. And I think if it wasn't, the good thing is if it wasn't for the COVID overreach and restrictions, the flock cameras might not be as big a deal. The problem now is when government says, what was it Ronald Reagan always said, the worst words you can hear are, well, I'm here from I'm from government and I'm here to help. You go, uh-oh, run. Is that fair? I don't know, but it's understandable. When people say, trust us, these flock license plate readers are, we have a system, it can't be hacked, we don't use it punitively against you or anybody around you in your circle, it's only to find the bad guys, and what is it? Trust us. Well, the trust isn't there after COVID, you know, the COVIDian days. COVID season 1, 2, 3, 4, 5. Well, 4 anyway. So I think the city of Chandler will yank that. Other cities have done it. Here's an interesting twist why people are concerned. Mooresville, North Carolina. From Gray News, a North Carolina police officer accused this week of accessing flock safety cameras for personal reasons. This is, again, Mooresville, North Carolina. Mooresville Police Chief Ron Capricciani said Officer Elizabeth Snowman, how festive, accessed flock cameras 31 times for personal use. Hello? Ms. Snowman, that seems so sexist, Ms. Person of Snow, used the flock cameras to get information on and track her boyfriend's ex-wife, said the police chief. Mooresville police said of the 31 times that Ms. Snowperson used the flock cameras, two of them happened when she was off duty. They also said that Ms. Snowperson, Snowman, was not truthful when asked why she accessed the license plate reader, the flock system. An arrest warrant said that she allegedly accessed the flock cameras to get information on the vehicle of her, wait for it, boyfriend's ex-wife. Mooresville police said they do an audit of the license plate readers every 30 days. Officers have to put in a reason for why they access the flock cameras there. Now, we haven't seen this happening in Chandler, but who knows? This is in North Carolina. Just another example, just FYI. Police chief there in Mooresville said, well, of the 31 searches, 29 of them were for motor vehicle infractions. What, like expired tags or something? Busted taillight? The other two listed as burglary or robbery, so they weren't chasing murderers. Ms. Snowman, Snowperson, was charged with accessing computers. She was given a $5,000 bond at the detention center there, and she's quite the looker. So, they said in Mooresville, North Carolina, with these flock cameras, they're also looking into other cases, at least 10, with more officers. Hello? No wonder we're paranoid and upset, understandably. And Chandler, your thoughts, 602-260-5394 on the iHeartRadio app. Hit the red talk back, Michael, though we're not sure if it's working today, but give it a shot. Mark Larson in for Garrett Lewis. He's back on Monday, 550 KFI Phoenix and AM 790 KNST Tucson.
0: Supreme Court Justice Samuel Alito says he's not retiring. Alito tells the Wall Street Journal he's here for another term. Questions about the conservative justice retiring were sparked when NPR mistakenly posted a story that Alito was stepping down. Todd Blanche now looks to have enough votes to be confirmed as the next U.S. Attorney General. Louisiana Senator Bill Cassidy announcing on the Senate floor this morning that he plans to vote yes to confirm Blanche. His announcement comes after Republican Senators Lisa Murkowski and Susan Susan Collins said they would both vote no. The city of Chandler will be discontinuing the use of Phlox automated license plate readers. There are currently 40 of those cameras throughout the city. Chandler police say a routine audit process identified an anomaly in the use of the Phlox system. An investigation is now underway. Valley gas prices are slightly lower as the weekend gets started. AAA data shows the average price for a gallon of regular is $4.41. That's about 2 pennies less than yesterday. 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
2: We have a couple of problems on the 17. On the northbound side, we have a crash near McDowell. That right lane is blocked. On the southbound side, a crash near Deer Valley Road. This one is off to the right. To the 101 Frontage Road, this is at 67th Avenue. We have an accident partially blocking that intersection. And to the loop...
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6: They may be yanking these license plate reading cameras. Like your thoughts as well. 602-260-5394. 602-260-5394. A lot of controversy across America in some cases, like the one we mentioned before the break that you can hear on the podcast if you just tuned in. It's on the iHeartRadio app. The police department there in Mooresville, North Carolina, saying they busted one of their cops there for going a little too far, snooping around, like trying to track an ex-boyfriend of some. It just gets weird, understandably. But is that an exception? Is it the norm? Let's go to Jay on the phone here, 602-260-5394. Mark Larson in for Garrett Lewis. He's back on Monday, 5:50. KFYI Phoenix and AM 790 KNST Tucson. So Jay, you're involved in law enforcement, so you know of which you speak.
10: Well, actually, I'm the chief policy officer for the National Motorist Association, so we look after your rights on the roadway. Things like automated enforcement and this kind of flock surveillance.
6: Right. So are we getting scrod in past perfect subjunctive? Are we getting scrod by this system, or nothing to worry about?
10: No, there's a lot to worry about. I mean, it's actually even worse than what you're reporting on. It's what's coming next is even worse. But just to kind of let people know sort of what the issue is. This is not just a camera on a pole and taking a picture of your license plate. That's what it used to be. And license plate readers were just looking at hot lists and, you know, if they got a ding, if a car that was on the list because they had the license plate. Now what they can do is they can learn everything about you simply by tracking your car, the color of the car, if you have anything, identifiable on the car, like a bumper sticker or something like that, the Second Amendment or whatever. And they have an entire database. There's about 120,000 of these cameras around the country. And they put into a giant database and then AI parses out the information. So within seconds, they can create an entire profile of you, just simply by having a couple of points along the route. They can know everything about your life, your identity. I mean, the list. I have a 15-page list of this, but you know, your identity, where you live, who lives with you, where you work, you know, where do you go to church? The list is.
6: Boy, is that creepy? Jay, in the case of Chandler here in Arizona, they started using these license plate readers, these flock cameras. March of 2024, so just over 2 years ago, 14 cameras, now they have 40. And is it safe to say that when they started this, we didn't have AI nearly where it is now because it's growing like crazy, obviously. So that's part of the problem then?
10: Every year it gets worse and worse and worse. And so the, you know, in 2024, yeah, they could still do most of this. You know, it really wasn't until like Flock got into the business in about 2017 when this really started to take off because they made it cheap and easy. It's a cheap camera with something that will power it from the sun, and you just need a pole or anywhere to put it. And it's everywhere, and it's not just the police. They're in the parking lots of major retailers, like Home Depot has them in almost every lot. Homeowners associations, just anybody who Flock is goes to and says, "You want a subscription in case something bad happens around you." And it's very scary in terms of Fourth Amendment protection.
6: So what about security in general? Because what I hear from law enforcement consistently, mm-hmm. and knowing some chiefs of police around the country, they'll say, "Well, this stuff goes away. The information's there for 30 days and it's bye bye." And of course, after COVID, I don't know that I buy all of that, but that's what they say. And trust us, it's only to go chase the bad guys. And what you mentioned about the AI breadth and depth of this, how concerned should we be about what they do? Because like they'll say, and I believe this is true, they don't have the budget, frankly, in different cities to have people sitting in some giant complex watching these, these license plate cameras. So if they need something, they go back to an intersection at a time and try to search something. So is it?
10: Well, I think we have to kind of decide on what kind of society do we want to live on.
6: Right.
10: How much freedom do we want to give up for a little bit more safety? And there's a point at which this becomes a problem. And the Supreme Court hasn't ruled specifically on license plate readers yet, but they have ruled on similar type things like geofencing and things like cell phone data that is given to Google and then the police got it without a warrant. And they have consistently ruled over the last couple of years that you need a warrant for this thing. So if a city is using this and only saying, look, we're only going to use it if we get a warrant to use it and to look back on the stuff, that solves a fair amount of the problems. But for them to say, it's only 30 days, they can find out everything about you in 2 or 3 days. Okay. So, once that goes into the system and they share that information, well, they may only keep it for 30 days. But once it gets out into this entire ecosystem, you have no control over how long it lives out there.
6: Hasn't this also come up with some cities where there's controversy if a city shares Flock license plate camera info with, let's say, the federal government, Homeland Security? Is that part of the issue too?
10: Yeah,
6: other states.
10: It's absolutely across the board. This is one of the few issues, and we work on a lot of issues. But this is one of the few issues that all across the political spectrum, everybody's upset about it. So, whether it's somebody who's concerned about Border Patrol using it and Department of Homeland Security to folks who want to protect their Second Amendment rights and how they live their lives and they don't want to be surveilled continuously. It goes across the political spectrum. So this is definitely not a one party issue. No question.
6: So your dog's excited about it too, obviously.
10: That's good to know. He wanted to talk, but I won't let him.
6: So, Jay Bieber, I appreciate you calling in. I want to have you give us your website for your organization in just a minute here. But, what I hear from law enforcement, be like, well, this is a tool. If you don't want to use these cameras, and I think the city of Chandler will probably decide soon to just pull the plug and be done with them, because that seems to be the way this goes. But then what's the alternative to find the bad guys? What would you say to that?
10: Well, look, there are legitimate uses. The question is, how is it used? Who has access to it? What are the controls on it? And again, are you just anybody or any police department can at any time go and look up somebody everybody who was in a particular area? Something happens, we're going to look up everybody. Now, everybody that's been in that area is under suspicion. Flock likes to tell the story about how they captured somebody who had a who kidnapped an 11-year-old girl. Okay,
6: right.
10: So they tell the story,
6: right.
10: And they're like, oh, yeah, well, we saw a car in the area. Okay, what happens when it's 50 cars in the area?
6: Hmm.
10: And this is not something that I think it's like a one-off kind of thing. We have seen around the country numerous times that innocent people, because there was a mistake in the system, whether it read the license plate wrong or they put the wrong information into the license plate, that people have been pulled over, innocent people, at gunpoint, pulled out of their vehicles, handcuffed, thrown onto the ground. And, that's a life-changing experience for somebody who's not a criminal.
6: So, Jay Bieber, where do our listeners go to find more information about your organization that is helping get some clarity on all this with these license plate drivers?
10: So we're the National Motorists Association. It's motorists.org. It's motorists, is plural, .org. We're the organization that helped get rid of the 55-mile-an-hour speed limit in the 80s. So the organization.
6: I applaud that. I'm standing and applauding. Thank you.
10: Okay. Well, we should do an interview on your regular show at some point. So.
6: All right. Thank you, Jay. Appreciate it. Take care. Thank you.
10: All right.
6: Jay Bierber, appreciate that. That's on the controversy over the Flock, F-L-O-C-K, Flock, license plate cameras that are controversial right now, a big deal in Chandler, and they may go away. Coming up after the break, I know I had the story earlier about the cop in North Carolina charged with getting a little too into the system to get even with an ex-boyfriend. There's a twist. A man charged with destroying, don't do this on your own. It's not good. It's not legal. But a man charged with destroying these cameras who has found a huge army of defenders on social media. It's vigilante license plate camera justice is coming up next. Mark

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9: On August 4th, 1962, Marilyn Monroe died. 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
10: It's back on Monday here on the Afternoon Addiction, your Afternoon Addiction. 550 KFYI Phoenix and AM 790 KNST Tucson. All this about the Flock license plate readers, because the city of Chandler is now ending its use, and the council, I think, has put an extra blessing on this, but it's pretty much done. The city's saying that they'll discontinue the use of these 40, used to be 2 years ago it was 14, but now 40 fixed camera license plate readers provided by the Flock group. And City of Chandler saying we're not going to renew the service agreement with the company at this time. Well, that's a qualifier. At this time? Does that mean like never? And ABC 15's report on this said that the Chandler said the audit identified an anomaly, which is always, what is the anomaly? It's an anomaly, trust us, in how the system was used that could not be explained through standard police activity. So they're trying to find out and investigating, is that done inappropriately? Is there any discipline necessary? They said the initial review found no evidence that a resident or member of the public had their privacy compromised. But we don't know who was maybe snooping around and misusing it. Maybe it was a case we don't know for sure, like the one we talked about earlier this hour. If you missed it, you just tuned in. Welcome. You're late, but we love you. You can go to the podcast, but there was a North Carolina story where a female cop, is under the scrutiny because of allegedly using the Flock license plate reader to pretty much get even, track down an ex-boyfriend. So that dovetails with what Jay Bieber told us from Motorist.com in the last segment, where thanks to AI, or not thanks to AI, there's so much more going on now beyond what we thought even 2 years ago. That's the wonder and also the scary part of AI. I remember just 2 years ago, we're talking about this, like, well, in the next 5 or 10 years, AI is really, well, no, we're there now. It's here. Tomorrow is today. And I went into this whole thing this hour talking about this subject, thinking with my law and order friends that, well, maybe these license plate readers are fine. It helps law enforcement. Right now, I'm not so sure. I'm feeling kind of creeped out. Now, I'll tell you this. Don't go and decide to take the law into your own hands. Here's the Washington Post story on this. Man charged with destroying Flock cameras. And now tens of thousands of commenters on social media have jokingly defended the West Virginia man, offering fake alibis. West Virginia man, not a Florida man. I was surprised by that. A West Virginia man charged with cutting down, again, don't do this in Chandler, okay, or anywhere. This is West Virginia. A man facing legal charges. Crime is no. I know it's the weekend, but a West Virginia man charged with cutting down Flock's license plate reading cameras has been aggressively defended by a flood of Facebook commentators offering up fake alibis. One of the 29,000 commenters on a post about the arrest from local news station WDTV said, couldn't have been him. We're out counting blades of grass. Others said the man, Wesley Jackson, had been helping them place the roof on a homeless shelter, or playing Halo 2, or changing the tires on their car, or was giving their doggy a treat at the time the cameras were destroyed. The meme format, in which commenters jokingly defend someone accused of a crime they ostensibly support, has become popular on social media since Luigi Mangione. Remember that? The guy who killed the CEO of United Healthcare? The guy, and they get these people saying, "He's my dream date. I can make him better. He's so dreamy, except for the killing part." Detectives with the Monongahela County, they know where they are. The county sheriff's department there in West Virginia charged Mr. Jackson last month with damage of the equipment used by emergency responders and conspiracy to commit a felony. He pleaded not guilty, posted a $15,000 bond. His attorney and flock not immediately responding to requests for comments. So again, the lesson is, don't cut down suspect flock license plate reading cameras. Go to your city council, raise your stink. But as the Washington Post has reported, at least 50 police officers nationwide have misused the system to track exes, girlfriends, wives, and others from their personal lives. And that's a big issue. 550 KFYI Phoenix and AM 790 KNST Tucson.
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15: My newsroom, I'm Brad Siegel. A proposed project to modernize the flight paths in and out of 10 Valley airports, including Phoenix Sky Harbor and Mesa Gateway, has the attention of two Arizona senators. 550 KFYI's Wendy Swanson has more.
16: In a letter sent to the FAA yesterday, Senators Mark Kelly and Ruben Gallego say the proposed changes would expose over 80,000 Valley residents to noise increases. The senators are pushing for less disruptive alternatives. The FAA said last month that they are delaying plans for the new flight paths until next year due to the amount of public feedback received. In 2014, the FAA implemented changes that led to a long legal battle, resulting in the flight paths being redrawn. Wendy Swanson, 550 KFYI News.
15: The city of Chandler is pulling the plug on Flock's automated license plate readers. There are currently 40 fixed camera plate readers throughout the city. Chandler police say a routine audit process identified an anomaly in the use of the Flock system. They say an investigation is now underway to determine if the system was used inappropriately. The man charged with opening fire in downtown Tucson last month, injuring 9 people, has pleaded not guilty to the charges. 21-year-old David French appeared in court today for a brief arraignment. Taking a look at your money at the closing bell this afternoon, the Dow added 151 points. Now 550 KFYI traffic.
17: From the Bill's Pest and Termite Traffic Center, We have a couple of problems on the 17. On the northbound side, we have a crash near McDowell. That right lane is blocked. On the southbound side, a crash near Deer Valley Road. This one is off to the right. To the 101 Frontage Road, this is at 67th Avenue. We have an accident partially blocking that intersection. And to the Loop 303...
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10: It's Friday. Well, no kidding. I know. Happy weekend. Still a lot of summer left. And of course, we know here that summer really can... Let's face it, kind of year-round, more ways than another. Mark Larson in for Garrett Lewis today. He's back on Monday. You can find me at marklarson.com, M-A-R-K-L-A-R-S-O-N. We are live right here on 550 KFYI Phoenix and AM 790 KNST Tucson. Talking about the Flock cameras. You heard it again in the news about City of Chandler pulling the plug on these cameras because they become controversial. And again, across America, it's... Yeah, really disturbing. When you had even last weekend, and I think there's been more since then, the Washington Post reporting. I know, it's the Washington Post, where democracy dies in darkness. But anyway, it was legitimate. They reported that at least across America, at least 50 police officers nationwide have misused the license plate reading system, the Flock cameras, to track their exes, not just in Texas. Oh, my ex, that one. Girlfriends, wives, and other people from their personal lives. Not a good idea. Understandably why Chandler authorities are saying, you know, we're just not going to renew the deal. And when ABC 15 was saying here in their report that the city of Chandler is investigating whether the system was used inappropriately or whether any discipline is necessary, that sounds to me like there's something there that maybe is similar to what we've seen in these other stories. Hopefully not. Chandler said, according to the report, in its initial review, they found no evidence that a resident or member of the public had their privacy compromised. Well, and the city plans to strengthen its policies before considering whether to use automated license plate readers again. So, Chandler started doing this March 2024, 14 cameras, then expanded to 40 cameras May of last year. Now they're going to pull the plug. They're going to be out of there. The 40 cameras and their poles belong to the Flock company, and they'll remove them, I guess, at their expense, or the taxpayers pay that. Anyway, they're going to remove them. Not yet. I hope we hear what else was up in Chandler. Like, what else did they find? Was it like that case in North Carolina where you had the female police officer who was busy, what was her name, Ms. Snowman, person of snow, chasing down some ex, allegedly? So it may have started with, as a good idea, but then as AI, and that's, I think, the thing that has changed so dramatically in the last 2 years. With these license plate reading cameras, then AI can do so much more. If you listened to when we had Jay Bieber on last hour, if you didn't, you get it on the podcast on the iHeartRadio app. Just go for the Garrett Lewis Show here on KFYI, and you can listen to that later. But Jay's with the Motorists.com organization, and he raised a lot more concerns that I'd even thought about. So now I've gone from, I think it's fine, it helps law enforcement, to like, let's yank them out. What do you think? 602-260-0999. 5394, 602-260-5394. Or you can use the iHeartRadio app and you're listening to KFYI. You just press that red microphone button. You get up to 30 seconds to share, as this person did right here.
0: I don't understand the controversy with flock cameras. My daughter was assaulted by a gentleman on the road that threatened to kill her and threw a drink at her car, and she couldn't get the license plate number. She called the police, and they found the guy with the flock camera. Ended up being a teacher at a local school that ended up.
10: Well, how educational. By the way, we didn't cut you off. You have up to 30 seconds, so that was good. I understand that. That's anecdotal, but that's the good of what is supposed to be done with these cameras. There's a lot of stories. If you just Google flock cameras, F-L-O-C-K cameras, you find all kinds of headlines. Flock cameras capture tons of traffic data. Now protesters are taking them down. A lot of vandalism. Don't vandalize. Man arrested and charged with shooting flock cameras in Talladega County. So apparently it's hunting season. Don't do that. You can end up going to the pokey. Then they'll have all your information without getting you on a license plate reader. But it is obviously a thing because people are talking about privacy. The good, the bad, the ugly. And there seems to be a lot more ugly. Well, two levels of ugly. One, where people have been allegedly using about 50 cases of law enforcement. People have gone bad or badly across the country, which is not the majority by any means of law enforcement, but some deciding to take liberties with the license plate reading information for their own purposes. And secondly, it's a matter of people who are now thinking it's their job to shoot the hell out of the cameras. So that's not a good idea either. But there's story after story after story. I'll remind you what I talked about earlier in the previous hour. Elizabeth Ann Snowman. Snowperson, arrested this week after an audit led police to her activities. Former officer allegedly used flock cameras 31 times for personal reasons, according to police. She's accused of using the system to track her boyfriend's ex-wife and then lying about why she accessed it. So she was charged with misdemeanor computer access and posted a $5,000 bond. So apparently she's out there again, and we'll just keep an eye on her. Hopefully she doesn't start shooting out cameras, as some people are doing. There's a guy in Talladega County. Six criminal complaints filed in Talladega County. Where is it? Is that Florida or Georgia? Where is that? Darren, see if we can find out. Inquiring minds want to know. Anyway, this guy, again, don't do that. I'm not advocating you go out and do this. Here on the Afternoon Addiction, we do law and order things. You don't go out and just decide to shoot out these cameras. But six criminal complaints against Colton Lindoro of damaging flock camera systems belonging to the Talladega County Commission. Oh, that's Alabama. That's right. Yeah, Ricky Bobby, the legend of Ricky Bobby. Yeah, Talladega Nights. Well, that explains some things. No, does it really? The complaints list 10 total counts, 6 labeled first-degree criminal mischief, and 4 labeled damage to utility or cable property. 4 complaints allege Mr. Duro in Talladega, damaged flock cameras by shooting them with a gun. The other 2 complaints allege damage to the flock camera systems, but don't say how the damage happened. Hopefully it didn't involve any excrement. But things happen in certain places in the country. Each complaint carries, alleges more than $2,500 in damage. This guy's been arrested July 29th. He's being held on a $200,000 bond. So there's that. By the way, I love how the interweb then takes you to similar. So this involves the guy in Talladega County in Alabama and Flock cameras. The companion story. Teen found in clothes dryer after 911 call. Florida man arrested. See? It's all seamless. Now the question is, could that guy, did he get found by a Flock camera or by the appliance police? I don't know. But I'd like to find out, wouldn't you? Anyway, one more talk back on the, this is the other side of the Flock cameras. The first call comment we had was about, hey, they helped his daughter get rid of a perpetrator. That's good. Here's another view on the talk back.
3: Hello, Mark.
10: Hello.
3: Rob Mesa here. What I'm wondering is these vehicles that I've seen driving through parking lots of businesses with cameras at every corner and edge of their vehicle, along the fender wells, the tops of the fenders, the backs of the bumpers, over the, all the way around the top. What are they looking for? That's not looking for bad guys. That's documenting everybody that works at a business.
10: Are you sure that's not the Google vehicles or the Waymo types that they're testing? Or that sounds like when Google goes out and with these wacky things with all the cameras, because then they, you know, if you go onto your different online apps and maps and all that, and you can take a view, look around when you go to a, I think that's what that is. Or are there some rogue camera vehicles out there? I just wanted to relax and have a good weekend. I know. Your thoughts, 602-260-5394, or use the iHeartRadio app as he just did. That's when you're listening on the iHeartRadio app here to KFYI. You just press that little red talkback mic. You get up to 30 seconds to share, to spew, to vent, adore the guest host, whatever. Mark Larson in for Garrett Lewis. 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
13: 50 KFYI Phoenix and AM 790. KNST Tucson and down toward Tucson, Casa Grande area on this whole flock issue, just on the way to Tucson, a little over to the west, jog over. You probably heard this on our news as well, that Sheriff Ross Teeple is joining the crowd of like, get him out of here. He notified the Pinal County Board of Supervisors he's not going to renew the county's flock safety automated license plate reader contract when that winds up the end of September. He was pretty specific. He said, quote, serious Fourth Amendment concerns are his reason about technology capable of mapping patterns of movement, regardless of whether the county actively uses every feature in a national landscape where agencies keep adding cameras. One Arizona sheriff hitting the switch to note the reports, and that's him. He's the guy, Sheriff Ross Teeple in Pinal County. Now, when you listen to that kind of thing, because, yes, there's more than meets the eye and ear and surveillance features of these flock license plate cameras. But when you hear people describing the concerns, isn't that what our phone's doing? The iPhone is tracking every move too. Yeah, it's all for marketing. And we all do the same thing. Does anybody ever read the agreements on the iPhone? You get a system upgrade and there's this half point size font that goes on 9 miles and you go, no, accept, and give away your firstborn children. You're, you know, probably promising to give them various body parts when you're half dead. All the way down the line. We don't know. So Yahoo News, yahoo.com, and this is also out of the, where'd this come from? Well, they know who they are. Yahoo.com has this. What flock captures and why Sheriff Teeple drew the line. He says it's not a problem with data retention with these cameras. It's about the surveillance architecture itself. Because the flock safety cameras are automated license plate readers. They photograph vehicles, log plate numbers, record timestamps. And they say the systems don't use facial recognition. That data gets deleted after 30 days unless flagged for law enforcement. And that's where some of these cops, and I'm big on law enforcement, I support law enforcement, but when you have rogue cops, there's part of the there's a system to get them out. And the Washington Post had reported just earlier this week that there have been 50 cases, 50 law enforcement officers across the nation that have misused, allegedly, these flock license plate readers. So if then it's flagged for law enforcement, again, that seems reasonable enough, but Sheriff Teeple says there's more. A system that can reconstruct where your car was on Tuesday at 3 p.m., for example, and every Tuesday before that builds a portrait of your daily life without a warrant. You know, it's like the phone, like my phone will tell me, this is where I realize I'm a creature of habit. Certain days of the week, it'll say, hey, it's only 24 minutes to your favorite sushi restaurant. And you go, am I that habitual? Apparently. It's a little creepy or a lot creepy. So that capability apparently is there with these flock cameras, whether municipalities, the cities are using that or not. Well, all we're doing, we're just like the city of Chandler, and now they're concerned and they're not going to renew theirs either. Because even though they're not going beyond, they had some anomaly they're looking into in Chandler. But there are other features that flock is able to access, I guess, that the city doesn't have to access for it to be an issue for personal privacy or privacy. So it's turned into a big deal. Now, this report says the contract covers cameras one in Pinal County, covers cameras in unincorporated county areas. Cities within the county can maintain separate flock agreements. Again, the contract for the county in the unincorporated areas expire at the end of next month, September. So Pinal County has they're joining a growing list of jurisdictions nationwide, and Chandler, as a city, is doing this too. Not renewing. They either terminated or declined flock renewals over privacy and civil liberties concerns. So again, this is, we had earlier a call from Jay Bieber, who's with the motorists.com organization dealing with privacy rights and so forth. And he said it was kind of interesting. This whole issue of the license plate reader cameras is uniting people from the left and right, just like homeless stuff does, just like abuse of money for hospice. You know, there are certain issues, infrastructure, one kind or another. Once in a while, you get people who just say, I don't care where I am politically, which party, left, right, mushy, middle, doesn't matter. But crime, you know, crime not being dealt with in cities across America, wherever it happens to be. The great unifier. So apparently these license plate reader cameras are creeping enough people out. It's bringing people together politically. Kumbaya. How about that? Again, like that Reagan story, I like to be the kid digging through the manure pile looking for a pony. The pony in this one is like, well, it's scary, but wise up. And all of a sudden, people come together regardless of their party politics and unify. Just in time for the weekend to enjoy family, friends, enjoy the summer. Try to find someplace cool. Drive to San Diego, or wherever you're going to go. we do this. Have time to worry about other things, like what is that thing on Donald Trump's head? Have you seen? This is the new controversy. Oh, it's a new one. It's coming up next. Mark Larson in for Garrett Lewis. Garrett's back on Monday. Thanks for joining us. More in just a moment. 550 KFYI Phoenix and AM 790 KNST Tucson.
1: The city of Chandler will be discontinuing the use of Flock's automated license plate readers. There are currently 40 fixed camera plate readers throughout the city. Chandler police say a routine audit process identified an anomaly in the use of the Flock system. An investigation is now underway. A man accused of stealing power tools and hardware from home improvement stores throughout the valley has now been indicted by a grand jury. Maricopa County prosecutors say 29-year-old Luis Valle Martinez is facing 17 felony counts of organized retail theft. Prosecutors say he stole $6,000 worth of tools and hardware from Lowe's and Home Depot stores. President Trump is acknowledging Republican voters may not show up in force for the upcoming midterms, partly because they're angry. Speaking to Punch Bowl News, Trump said the main issue is because he's not on the ballot. He added they're not angry at him, but they are with Republicans, without offering a reason for that anger. And President Trump says his administration will appeal a ruling by a federal appeals court to stop construction on the White House ballroom project. In a 2-1 order issued today, the U.S. Court of Appeals for the District of Columbia upheld an injunction won by the National Trust for Historic Preservation. Now, traffic.
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11: There's a wreck in Scottsdale, 101 southbound, just south of Chaparral on the right shoulder. Car stalled out, I-17 northbound at 19th Avenue, also sitting off right. Entry wreck on Lower Buckeye Road, just east of 99th Avenue. Another crash with entries on Van.
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13: It comes out as we as a professional, moderately paid broadcaster, these things happen. Obviously, as we say on iHeart, guaranteed human. And there will be more evidence of that in the next 20 minutes. Mark Larson in for Garrett Lewis. Garrett's back on Monday here on your afternoon addiction on 550 KFYI Phoenix and AM 790 KNST Tucson. Coming up, what is the thing on Donald Trump's head? This is a new, you know, the people who are needing treatment for TDS, Trump derangement syndrome, are really, really beside themselves. They're getting overwhelmed. And you know that Trump loves stirring this stuff up or stirring up this stuff. For the grammar police, because they can't keep up policy things, this, that, whatever. It's like incoming gnats.
0: Well, they suffer from Trump derangement syndrome.
13: Yeah, fly, sit, and picnic. Thank you, Mr. President. Appreciate you listening. You never know who's listening. And they have to find something else. You know, today was the judge. It's only a temporary thing again. Some judge decided to pull the plug on the, like, stop the construction on the $400 million big, beautiful ballroom, as if it matters. The East Wing has been leveled. The building is underway. It's going to happen. What's the judge think is going to happen? They go, let's put it in the Wayback Machine. Let's just make it go backwards, and it'll all be new. It's just all about stick it to Trump, TDS, all that stuff. So there's that. The reflecting pool controversy. You name it. So today, in the middle of all this, concerns about, well, what about Iran? Is there a deal or no deal? We haven't heard from Howie Mandel yet back in the day. But there's still time from the TDS crowd to say Trump's got a toupee. And we'll talk about that after the next break, along with some other very, very disturbing male. It's a new male appearance thing, which I don't think Trump's done or would ever do. But apparently this is a thing, and probably the thing being done by the people who say, Trump's got a hairpiece. I think he just needs a haircut. Ah, the mystery continues, though. Besides, it's Friday. At this point, you're like, I want to start the weekend. Come on. And be advised, as we said earlier, there are weekend freeway closures all around our area here for Phoenix this weekend. ADOT's busy starting tonight at 9 o'clock some places, 10 o'clock some places, all the way till 5 a.m. Monday morning. So just be advised. So about the Flock cameras, a couple more things. In fact, we've got another talk back here. You can always get in touch with us here on the show, whether Garrett's here. He's back Monday. Mark Larson here today. No matter what, the phone number is still the same, 602-260-5394. Or you can use the TalkBack feature on the iHeartRadio app. When you're listening to us, just hit that red microphone button like this person did moments ago.
3: Sacrifice our liberty in the name of safety will have neither. This is a clear violation of our Fourth Amendment rights. These cameras need to go.
13: Sounds like he's calling from the beach. Maybe he was there when Big Surf was still there. Just thinking. Anyway, but okay, it's got to go. I'm actually with him. The facts are that, as we reported earlier in the show, last half hour as well, because it's been a thing, people want to talk about it, the city of Chandler not going to renew their contract for these license plate readers. They've got 40 of them now. They had 14 when it started just about 2 years ago. And Pinal County, the sheriff's like, they're out of here in the unincorporated areas. Cities can do what they want. On the other hand, Navajo Nation is excited about it. Just a few days ago, they announced, Arizona Republic reported on this, that they're deploying in the Navajo Nation hundreds of Flock cameras. Their police department to address public safety challenges. To capture vehicle data and data to help investigate crimes and locate missing persons along the vast reservation. And officials state the technology does not use facial recognition, does not violate privacy rights. Well, the question now, and, you know, Navajo Nation says that that's what we're going to do. So there's a case where they're saying we're joining up. So I guess Flock, we don't have to lose any sleep and feel sadness that Flock is losing business, losing Chandler and Pinal County, at least the unincorporated areas, because Navajo Nation is now picking up them, their new client. The big problem is where some officers, and there have been 50 cases documented so far across the U.S., where some officers have taken liberties at the expense of liberties of people being surveilled for some alleged personal use. So that's an issue. Now, over at ASU, at Arizona State, wait, there's more. Over on the Tempe campus, they've had Flock cameras going since 2022. ASU confirming that they used 20 of these license plate reader cameras on the campus. The reports say, in fact, this is over on Cold TV. They said that Channel 3. They said that like everybody says, we use it only. This data is only there for investigations in public areas. alongside other evidence, but students and the ACLU of Arizona questioning the scope of the surveillance, use of AI, and whether information can be shared with other law enforcement agencies. And that part, by the way, is part of the big issue in cases in other cities, where if you have a city that has technology, let's say somebody is on the run for vehicle theft, murder, pick your warrant, whatever's going on, and they're in one location, maybe one county, one city in one state, they go to another state, the other state, and then the Department of Homeland Security, the feds, they start coming in, the FBI, they're all saying, okay, share information, what do you know? Some cities, some locales will share that, some won't. Many times, if a city shares that information, then you get people who really appear to care more about anything but law and order to not want to share what the perpetrator has if they go to another state. So there's all that. But there's obviously some really big Fourth Amendment issues with this, too. So we will watch this carefully. But I'm telling you, if you want some fun, have nothing else to do this weekend, just go Google Flock, F-L-O-C-K, Flock cameras. And just look at the news. You can put that in there for not only Arizona, but everywhere. And you'll start finding these situations where there are people across the nation in some cities, including vigilantes, who now say, you know what I think I'm going to do? I'm going to go out and shoot out some of those cameras, which we do not suggest you do. We are not maintaining that violence is an option, although it's pretty hilarious in some ways when this happens. So we'll keep an eye on that. Your thoughts as well, if you'd like to join us and talk about it, 602-260-5394. That's 602-260-5394 on the iHeartRadio app. You just go to the red talkback mic and you get up to 30 seconds to spew your thoughts, to share, or just say, you know, the guest host is adequate. Whatever. Mark Larson in for Garrett. He's back on Monday. More in a minute, including the Trump toupee. What? Up next, 550 KFYI Phoenix and AM 790 KNST Tucson.
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10: 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And so all this thing, the TDS-obsessed crowd, the Trump derangement syndrome peeps, are overwhelmed with things to get all bent out of shape over. So now, in the last 24 hours, it's like, wait a minute. Trump's got a rug. He's wearing a rug. Now, I didn't think about this till somebody pointed this out and said, have you seen the new toupees? What toupee are you talking about? Trump. I think it looks like he needs a haircut. He's always had a pretty masterful comb from back to front over the top of his cranium. But, yeah, this is what some of the sources are saying. This is Yahoo Entertainment. This is apparently a thing. They broke this down like they're analyzing threats to the human race. You know, what you need to know. It's actually from Forbes magazine, which is a conservative, mostly, publication. Trump's hairstyle during Vegas speech sparking wild online speculation about a makeover. But now, these same people never did this when they mummified Joe Biden. Well, Mark, that's whataboutism. I'm pointing it out because it's valid. He was in the basement, could sometimes not close his eyes or find his way off the stage, but that was fine. Here's the story. President Donald Trump's appearance in Las Vegas this week has given way to speculation about a possible hair boost.

0: Maybe he's taking biotin. Maybe he needs a haircut. He has thicker, more lush-looking hair during the speech. And then he was on another event yesterday, and his hair looks, I just thought it looks long. He was at the Red Rock Casino Resort in Las Vegas. It looks more full, more colorful, say experts who have nothing else to do. Some users on X said, is Trump wearing a wig? Some supporters said, hey, he looks great. He seemed to be sporting his usual comb-over during the speech, which used to highlight the administration's economic agenda and rally for candidates in Nevada. Earlier on Air Force One, his hair appeared thinner. Did it, or was it lighting? On Air Force One on Sunday. First of all, does it matter? The idiotic Adam Kinziger, who is a Republican in name only from Illinois, and I grew up in Illinois. I've been in San Diego, based in San Diego for 50 years. But Kinziger is the old 16th district, or was. His whole thing is hating Trump. The guy is an idiot. See, there's Guaranteed Human. That would be me. Showing idiot qualities. But Kinziger married well and started a PAC, and he pays himself handsomely. But he has time to note in his tweet, Trump has a weave. He made that comment while reposting a photo from the Democratic Party's X account showing his seemingly thinner hair in the past. Hair does grow, and sometimes you need a haircut. Trump, notes Forbes, Trump, 80, has long denied wearing wigs. He's occasionally poked fun at speculation about his hair. And on Jimmy Fallon's show in 2016, he allowed the host to rustle his hair. The answer is yes. When he said Fallon wanted to know if he'd touch his hair. He said, but the people in New Hampshire, where I'm going to be in about an hour, I hope they're going to understand. He acknowledged a bald spot. They did deep reporting on this at Forbes. Trump acknowledged the bald spot in 2018. Well, stop the presses. The world's going to hell in a handbasket, telling attendees at the Conservative Political Action Conference, quote, I try like hell to hide the bald spot, folks. I work at it. But speculation about a wig has seemingly increased as the president has aged and his hair has thinned. Public appearances over the years where the hair is blown by the wind, becoming fodder for jokes about it. Yes, well, is that a thing? Do you care? I'll tell you what he's not doing. Is a creepy procedure. Have you seen this? This is USA Today today. This is creepy. Men, young men, are injecting sketchy substances in their faces for what they call looks maxing. Now, if Trump does this, then there's a serious issue. But wear a rug if you want. I don't care. Make sure it's not too tight, because then that can make you do weird things or weirder things. Here's the USA story, USA Today, from Charles Trepani. If you've been online over the past year, odds are you've come across the term look maxing or looks maxing. Movement that's taken off with young men seeking to improve their appearance by any means necessary. For some, this involves taking drastic, dangerous measures. They've been promoting what they call bone smashing. Ow! A debunked practice of deliberately breaking one's bones so they can heal back stronger and more chiseled. Some advocated for mewing. Mew! Another debunked practice aimed at sharpening the jawline. Some say they've used drugs to lower their body fat percentage or lean max. Now, plastic surgeons, thank God, are sounding the alarm on another disturbing trend. Many and more young men are coming into their offices in need of corrected procedures for looks-maxing attempts gone wrong. Looks-maxing. One of the most common issues they see from the complications are self-injected filler. Dr. Timothy Katzen in California, in Beverly Hills, says he's seen an uptick in young men with DIY filler complications within the past 5 to 7 years. He thinks looks maxing is part to blame. They call it the Superman complex as well. A lot of teenage boys and some men in their 20s think they're invincible. It can't happen to me. So is this right up there with the women who said, let me make my butt bigger? And the stories where people actually went to some disreputable person and suddenly had concrete in their arse? Well, now that's a foundation. Literally. Looks maxing. I'll go on record. If Trump ever does that, I'd be the first to say it's time to go. But not yet. Who cares if his hair's thick or not? Well, have a good weekend. On that note, Garrett's back on Monday here on your Afternoon Addiction. Mark Larson, thanks again for joining me the last couple of days. Thanks to Darren for making it all run smoothly on 550 KFYI and 790 Tucson.
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5: 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Hang on just a second. 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
12: This fall, she announced a couple of days ago she was a no. And then early this morning, Lisa Murkowski, she announced that she too would oppose Todd Blanche. Now, Mitch McConnell, the former Senate Majority Leader, he remains out, so they could only lose one more Republican and still confirm Blanche. So there was a very teary statement from Bill Cassidy, the Republican from Louisiana, this morning. He announced this morning that he would vote to confirm.
13: Fox's Chad Pergam on Capitol Hill. The controversy over Blanche, who was President Trump's former lawyer, stems from the $1.8 billion weaponization fund to compensate people considered allies of the president as part of the president's settlement with the IRS. That idea has been abandoned. Earlier, the Senate passed a package of harsh sanctions against Ukraine.
14: Named for the late South Carolina Senator Lindsey Graham, the package penalizes countries continuing to purchase Russian oil and gas. Supporters say the measure will choke off a major source of revenue for Russian President Vladimir Putin to fund the war against Ukraine.
13: Fox's Jared Halpern at the White House. The measure has the support of President Trump, which means it will likely pass. when lawmakers return after recess. The Pentagon has revoked former Air Force Secretary Frank Kendall's eligibility to access classified information and has barred him from holding any sensitive position, claiming he disclosed sensitive information about the capabilities of Air Force One to the media. This follows reporting last month on security concerns over the new jet, which was a gift from Qatar. The plane was retrofitted and upgraded, but reportedly lacks the anti-missile capabilities of the older jets. America's listening to Fox News.
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15: Quick reminder here, a bad accident in the East Valley has closed SR 87 both directions. Shut down north and southbound between the Hunt Highway and Gilbert Road. That's 87 closed between Hunt Highway and Gilbert Road. Car fire out of the valley, northbound I-17.
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2: Featuring Pat Gray and Jeff Fisher today for Glenn. He'll be on vacation for a time. Thanks for joining us. Great to have you with us. 888-727-BECK is our number. President Trump signed a couple of really important executive orders yesterday. 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
2: Pat and Jeffy for Glenn. President Trump yesterday issued two executive orders. These were intended to end birth tourism to the United States and to narrow down birthright citizenship as well. So
5: good.
2: Really important. Really important. And the Supreme Court was so bad, had such a ridiculous ruling on the birthright citizenship situation that, you know, something's got to be done.
5: Yes.
2: And so the president took action yesterday. Stephen Miller talked about it, and Stephen Miller is always great expressing things.
5: Well, yes. I mean, Trump had said that, you know, I think we're the only country, period, that does birthright citizenship. I thought we were going to win the Supreme Court. Unfortunately, bad decision. Unfair decision. Our country suffers because of it, and we're ending it in a different way. Okay. Yeah. Good. I mean, good. And Stephen Miller lays it out point by point. He does a pretty good job speaking for the president.
2: And here it is.
6: Today, the president signed these two executive orders here relating to birthright citizenship and birth tourism.
5: Okay.
6: As the president mentioned, the 14th Amendment was passed exclusively in the aftermath of the Civil War, so that to ensure that the children of slaves would be citizens. It had no other meaning and purpose outside of that. And that's been clear, obviously, since the day that it was passed. You can go back and you can read the congressional debates. This is not something that's even seriously contested by anybody. The president is using his authority as commander-in-chief to sign first an executive order using the new ruling the Supreme Court issued to expand the definitions of people who are ineligible for birthright citizenship. That includes, for example, alien enemies of the United States, members of foreign terrorist organizations, and large categories of people who lobby and act on behalf of foreign governments. And so with taking this action, it ensures that large numbers of people who wrongly would be getting birthright citizenship will no longer be eligible for those benefits. The second action that he's taking, which is especially historic, is for the first time ever in American history to ban birth tourism. So I want you to really let that sink in.
5: Okay.
6: This has been something that people have talked about not only for years, but for decades. The idea that people come here pretending to be a tourist, pretending to be a visitor, saying they want to go to Disneyland, they want to go visit a monument or go to a national park, but the real reason they're here is to have a child, to make that child an automatic citizen, leave our country, and then have a U.S. citizen child. It gives them access under this broken system to welfare benefits, ultimately to the voting booth, and all the other rights and privileges that belong solely to Americans. So that practice of birth tourism is, as of the signing of this order, hereby banned. And what that means is that no one in the world is any more allowed to obtain a visa for this fraudulent purpose. It is probably, and President Trump has done many historic things on immigration, too many to list now,
2: sure
6: seal the southern border shut, record deportations, record integrity, stopping foreign terrorist entry, record reduction in drug seizures, dismantling criminal cartels, dismantling the gangs, right? Everything he's done that has been so unprecedented. I would put this in the top three in terms of importance because it ends what has been one of the gravest and most egregious abuses of the American system, and it keeps American citizenship sacred.
5: Mm-hmm. Amen.
2: Mm-hmm.
5: I mean, he knew he was going to be speaking at the Oval, too, because he's wearing a darn nice suit today, not one of those little off-the-rack suits. But amen to the birthright citizenship. And we've even gone past the pretending of being on vacation. I mean, the tourism is just come here, have a baby, get the citizenship, move on.
2: Sometimes they don't even pretend like they're going to Disneyland or Disney World.
5: Any of that.
2: They're just here to give birth.
5: Yes.
2: And it's been allowed up until now.
5: And then they get their citizenship papers and they go back to their country.
2: Yep.
5: And then when they're ready to, when the kid has all the rights of an American citizen living in another country, mostly China, but another country.
2: Mm-hmm.
5: And that's a problem. But thankfully.
2: It's a big problem.
5: Yeah, that's a problem.
2: It's a really big problem. And so hopefully this will curb that. What we need to do is to codify that into law. We won't.
5: Well, I'm sure the House and Senate are on it.
2: Because as soon as there's a Democrat in office, they'll overturn that. You know, and they'll overturn all the work that President Trump has done on immigration if it's not codified in law. By the end of the year, we're supposed to have had the entire wall built. That's how far that's progressed, is that we're supposed to have all like 2,100 miles of the border secured by a wall, which is incredible.
5: Amazing.
2: And they've also put a buoy, down a really huge section of the Rio Grande.
5: It's a long section of the Rio Grande.
2: And so you can see they're like barrels. They look like orange construction barrels, and they're placed in the river. And
5: similar to that. I mean, I think they're even bigger than that, but it's a long way and big.
2: Get over the top of, although I think you could just swim under them because they don't apparently go down any further.
5: Yeah, I don't know if there's
2: all you have to do
5: underneath.
2: I think they're designed to stop the boats that come across.
5: Yeah, the cartels, I mean, the coyotes all had, flotation devices that they were moving people back and forth across the river. So that definitely stops that.
2: It should limit that.
5: Yeah, and look, somewhat. To be fair, I don't know what it's doing to the wildlife along the river. I'm a little concerned.
2: Are you?
5: I'm a little concerned.
2: Because I know you're always concerned about wildlife.
5: Me.
2: Yeah,
5: that's me.
2: Yeah, I know. That's one of your big issues. Is how does this affect wildlife?
5: Affect wildlife. That's me.
2: Me too. Me too. No word on that.
5: We have not been informed on that.
2: Sure. Couldn't really care less. But I'm glad you do. I'm glad you do. That's really important. But Stephen Miller had even more to say on this subject.
6: For those of you who want to do your research on this, Section 215A of the Immigration and Nationality Act gives the president this authority. 215A of the Immigration and Nationality Act. Very rarely used, probably one of the strongest laws in the entire federal code, gives him this power. And that's not the only, but it's the main statutory authority that's being used in this order. So birth tourism is by definition a fraud on the American system, on the American taxpayer, on the American visa. If you're coming here, and again, your stated purpose is that you're a tourist, then by definition, you are here to come for a few weeks, look at what we have, engage in commerce, and leave. So if you're telling a consular officer you're here as a tourist, but your true purpose and intent is to go to a baby mill, give birth, and try to mint an American citizen while you're here, then you're committing a fraud against the American government. Mm-hmm. And by definition, that visa can and should and will be now denied.
2: Good.
5: I mean, okay.
2: Good.
5: Okay.
2: It's kind of hard to believe that this has gone on unimpeded for so long.
5: It's been a long time.
2: Yeah, nobody is taking care of this. It's just not a problem?
5: No, it's not a problem. In fact, I remember Barack Obama made it easier. right? He made he set up that one island. I can't remember. I never can remember the name of the island, but that's where a lot of the
2: is it American Samoa?
5: And I don't remember, but the Chinese fly there, have their babies, and go back to China, and they're citizens,
2: right?
5: Oh,
2: yeah.
5: Oh, okay.
2: That's quite a process.
5: That is a darn process, worth a lot of money.
2: Yeah,
5: somebody's making a lot of money. It's not me.
2: It's not you.
5: It's not me.
2: Okay. No, sorry to hear that.
5: Not making a dime off of that. That's why we need to shut it down.
2: Yeah, and it just opens up a whole world to the Chinese.
5: Sure does.
2: And, you know, their spying activities and whatever else they're perpetrating in America.
5: Yeah, I mean, we're already getting reports that people are calling this it's equal to the Red Scare, right?
2: Yeah.
5: No.
2: The Telegraph in London called it this Trump is resurrecting the Red Scare.
5: That's awesome.
2: He's resurrecting the Red Scare because there is a Red Scare right now. There's a lot of communists to be afraid of.
5: Yes.
2: Right now. It's only a problem for us because it's a problem.
5: Yeah.
2: And I mean, when you've got an Islamist as mayor of New York, that's a combination of Islamist and a communist. And it's Islamist.
5: Huh.
2: And when you've got that going on in New York, when you've got what's going on in Seattle going on, and
5: Minneapolis,
2: and I mean, all
5: Dearborn.
2: Over the country, Dearborn, Michigan, it's just
5: McKinney, Texas, Plano, Texas,
2: oof,
5: Austin, Texas, just saying, Houston, Texas.
2: Yeah, right.
5: There's a number of cities that have an issue.
2: What is it? Hamtramck, Michigan. Yeah. Patterson, New Jersey. I mean, you can go on and on with the issues that are happening.
5: There's a few that's happening with the Muslim community.
2: Since you brought up McKinney, Texas,
5: this is why. Well, you're looking for the McKinney, Texas. I know what you're going to play, and the whole thing is absolutely agonizing. But when you have the Telegraph talking about the Red Scare, that's why I'm for. We should have zero immigration, net zero. No one gets in. Then we're not racist against anyone.
2: Right.
5: We're not letting anyone in. We're not racist against your country.
2: Yeah.
5: We're not breaking down your people. Everybody. Nobody gets in.
2: I don't care if you're from Norway. You're not.
5: I don't care. You're not getting in. We're done. Net zero. And you're not getting in. Period.
2: It's not going to happen, but. Maybe it should. Maybe it should. Do we have the McKinney hearing? Do we have that somewhere?
5: I hope so.
2: Okay.
5: Yeah.
2: Check this out.
1: Hello. My name is Eddie Issa.
2: Pause it for just a sec. This is a Christian from
5: Iran.
2: And he is warning Americans about what's going on in this community. McKinney is a suburb of Dallas.
5: It's part of the
2: Dallas-Fort Worth Metroplex. And this is going on just a few miles from where we are right now.
5: And they want to put in a whole new mosque. They're putting in a whole new Muslim area.
2: So this is a public hearing on that. And listen to this.
1: Hello, my name is Eddie Issa.
5: Hello, Eddie.
1: I'm a Sharia law survivor from Iran. And I'm here to tell you, this is a dangerous ideology you're allowing in their country. Every country that is Islamic now, it used to be a Christian country. And we were soft Christians and we allowed these people to come in, bring their Sharia law into their countries and slowly kill us off left and right. Let me make it very clear to you. Christianity is a personal relationship with God where it says, but render unto Caesar's what is Caesar's, render unto God what is God's. Islam is Sharia law, deen wa dawah, religion and state, which is not even compatible with the American thing. And when these people will use taqiyya to lie to you, to manipulate you, because whenever Islam is little, they will lie to you and tell you they come in peace. This is a bad idea, and you're going to regret not listening to people like us who lived under Sharia law.
5: Yeah, listen to that crowd. Wow. You know, they had two big rooms full of McKinney residents there for this meeting.
2: Virtually all of them were against this area being allowed.
5: Heard the crowd.
2: Yeah.
5: Which is why the city council voted 7-0 to allow it.
2: After 5 hours of people telling them, don't do this. We don't want this in our community. You can't do this.
5: They go against the people.
2: 7-0. They're doing it. It's incredible.
5: It is absolutely incredible.
2: Wow.
5: I honestly, I couldn't believe it when we found that out this morning. It's amazing to me.
2: 888-727-BECK. More coming up. 1 minute.
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2: So, we got a couple of issues to deal with in this country, and we just need to be aware of them so that, you know, you can show up at a city council meeting like the residents of McKinney, Texas did, so that they could be ignored by their city council.
5: Right.
2: But at least they showed up and made their feelings known. At least they tried. They gave it a shot.
5: Yes. Yeah, I mean, I would try to get rid of those council members
2: that's
5: immediately.
2: What needs to happen right now. Yeah. When you've ignored what the people want you to do, what they put you in office to do, and you just ignored it, then they need to go. I don't know what the process is for impeachment in McKinney City Council, but they need to follow it
5: and
2: do
5: it.
2: Whatever it is, do it now, because that's unbelievable.
5: Each and every one of them.
2: Goodbye. Bye-bye now.
5: I mean, not even a 4-3.
2: No.
5: I mean...
2: No. Unanimous. Unanimous.
5: We're
2: just
5: doing
2: spitting
5: it.
2: In your face.
5: We're doing it.
2: That's all. We're spitting in your face. We don't give a rat's anus what
5: care.
2: You think. We're just doing this. Wow.
5: I would like to see some bank receipts.
2: Yeah.
5: From the city council members.
2: Yeah.
5: I'm not saying they did anything wrong. I'm not saying that they took any money improperly.
2: All right.
5: But I'd like to see the bank account.
2: Yeah, me too. Me too. But this is the kind of thing that is happening all over the country right now.
5: Over the country. They are telling us what they want to do, speaking of the Muslims, and what they're going to do, and they're doing it. And we are allowing it. The soft Christians, as the man from Iran called us, and they are allowing it. And that's what's happening.
2: And we've got a guy in Michigan who could become America's first Muslim U.S. senator, parading around as a doctor, as a physician. This Abdul Rahman Al-Sayed, which he is not, by the way. He is not a licensed doctor. He never completed a medical residency.
5: No, he did not.
2: He never passed board exams or held a state medical license to practice independently. He's never done that. He's done administrative stuff, but he is not a physician. He's not a practicing doctor. And that's been a big part of his campaign up there in Michigan. And it's interesting that he's kind of misled the people like this. And he won the Democrat primary doing it. So congratulations on that. But now he goes up against Mike Rogers, the sitting U.S. senator in Michigan.
5: No, he's not sitting because the guy is retiring. So he's Rogers was
2: Rogers
5: was a congressman in Michigan.
2: And now he's running for Senate.
5: Correct.
2: Yeah.
5: Because the senator, what's his name? Peters, I think.
2: Gary? Is it Gary Peters?
5: Is done.
2: Mm-hmm.
5: So that's why the seat is open.
2: Yeah. But that can't happen.
5: It
2: just can't happen. It might. If you look at the polls that have been conducted, it's a little chilling.
5: Who believes in polls? Stop it. Michigan is not going to elect that. They're not going to.
2: I hope.
5: Michigan, the state of Michigan, right. My home state, state I was born in, is not going to produce a Muslim senator. It's just not going to happen.
2: Not only Muslim, he's also a socialist, which he claims he's not, but he is. So, it's just not something we need in the U.S. Senate.
5: Really?
2: Yeah, really. Huh. Really.
5: Okay.
2: So, wow. I don't know. It's up to us to really take an active role right now in our government.
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18: Kennedy on Fox's America Reports. Meantime, the Senate's working on a bipartisan stopgap spending bill before leaving D.C. to begin the recess on Monday. House Majority Whip Tom Emmer says the Senate needs to step up the pace.
19: It's very frustrating when we pass these things and nothing happens over on the Senate side. It drags and it drags.
18: Emmer on Fox Business's Maria Bartiromo's Wall Street. A federal appeals court rules President Trump can't build the White House ballroom without congressional approval. 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
21: Heading out of the Valley, a brush fire has forced the closure, shut down northbound I-17 just past Bumblebee Road. Yes, 17 northbound closed for the time being around Bumblebee Road. A wreck has closed southbound and northbound SR-87 between the Hunt Highway and...
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5: I'm not promising that.
7: Okay.
5: But I will say...
7: So they may make our eyes.
5: It's possible. It's possible. I hope not, though. Okay, I've got a trick question. Well, it's not really a trick question. Just I want you to answer. What does this list represent? Hyundai Elantra, 21,732. Honda Accord, 17,797. Hyundai Sonata, 17,687. Chevrolet Silverado, 16,764. Honda Civic, 12,725. Kia Optima, 11,521. Ford F-150s, 10,102. Toyota Camrys, 9,833. Honda CR-V, 9,809. Nissan Altimas, 8,445. What does that list represent?
0: Vehicles still in operation after 10 years? I don't know. What?
5: The most stolen vehicles in the U.S. last year.
0: Oh, wow. Okay.
5: Wow.
0: What was the most?
5: The number one Hyundai Elantra, 21,732. And these are reported, right? I mean, I guess everyone, if you have your star, it'd be rare if you had your car stolen and you didn't report it.
0: Mm-hmm.
5: Right? So, yeah. I mean, that's, yeah, Hyundai Elantra, Honda Accord, Hyundai Sonata, the top three. Interesting.
0: Yeah.
5: But I mean, that's a number of cars stolen. And those, that may be down. The one thing I didn't say on this list was, you know, if it was down from year to year, because, I mean, Trump has put the hammer down on a lot of this stuff with crime. So hoping that holds true. And as you know, Pat, influenza ranks as the 11th leading cause of death in the U.S. And it results in over 300,000 deaths worldwide annually. Flu season runs from October to May in the U.S., and the Food and Drug Administration has now approved the first mRNA flu vaccine for adults aged 50 to 64. They're expanding the Nobel Prize-winning technology first used to combat COVID-19. Mm-hmm. And unlike traditional vaccines, which take several months to develop, mRNA vaccines can be produced in about 6 weeks and modified to match emergent flu strains.
0: Mm.
5: So that's good. It's developed by Moderna. Great. Mflusiva uses the mRNA plug-and-play model in which genetic sequences for any virus or pathogen can be swapped into the vaccine. So traditional vaccines require the growing virus, which actually limits the possibility of quick adaptation. The new vaccine, coming this fall, 27% more effective than a standard flu shot. Yeah. So
0: we'll see about that, won't we?
5: Clinical trial.
0: We heard a lot of those claims with COVID-19 and their mRNA shot.
5: Now, there were some reported side effects. There were an injection site pain, fatigue, and headaches from some of the trial participants. We'll see.
0: No sudden death syndrome like the.
5: Not as of yet.
0: Okay, good.
5: Not as of yet. I don't know that we've studied it that long.
0: Okay.
5: But as right now, no. No sudden death. But you have that going for us.
0: Yeah.
5: This flu season.
0: Very exciting.
5: Can't wait.
0: Uh-huh.
5: The U.S. State Department, making us proud. There was a presentation being given at the AIDS 2026 conference in Rio de Janeiro. Now, I thought we were done giving money to all these places with the PEPFAR stuff, but apparently not. They showed a map of Africa and the countries that we're helping. At this conference, and every country was in the wrong place on the continent. It was it's unbelievable. The errant map display halfway during the presentation was they were showing the new health department agreements, and a lot of the attendees were like, hey, those countries are not in the right place on the continent. Yeah, you know what? The presentation contained an artificial intelligence watermark that signals it was made with OpenAI tools. And the company said, we're investigating the report. The State Department said, yeah, it's our fault. Full responsibility. The confusion was produced by a team member. We hastily changed some slide deck before the event, and we never went back to look at it. The map showed Nigeria, where the U.S. has several hundred troops deployed as landlocked in the Sahara. Mozambique, which is in southeastern Africa, was relocated in the Horn of Africa, while Ivory Coast and West Africa were placed in the other side of the continent.
0: Oops.
5: So whoever proved it, you were wrong. Now, in a statement, they said they obviously take full responsibility. But again, the State Department said the discussions at the conference were substantive and constructive, despite the map being wrong. But last year, Trump said that we're going to stop giving money to this PEPFAR, right? And the president's emergency plan for AIDS relief, PEPFAR. And so I guess we are still providing some funding going on, because there was quite a bit of money on that map still going to those countries. So, okay. All right. I don't want to phase any of that out. I want to keep that going. We need to help those countries provide life-saving drugs to help them with their AIDS problem.
0: Well, or whatever situation they've got going on, because like the USAID aid was so important because it was funding things That's like...
1: Correct. Americans have been funding the following. The 5.5 million to LGBTQ advocacy in Uganda.
0: You don't want
1: to
0: stop that.
1: 800,000 for transgender people, sex workers and their clients in Nepal.
0: In Nepal.
1: 3.6 for LGBTQ activism, free training in pastry cooking, psychosocial counseling,
0: A
1: cyber cafe,
0: for
1: male prostitutes.
0: And dance focus groups for male prostitutes.
1: And 1.1 million would you do if you didn't have that? Gender transformation in diverse social and behavior change report, which advocates, again, quote, gender blindness.
0: Right. Okay, so you can't do without any of that kind of stuff. Yeah. Right. You can't do without it.
5: Obviously not.
0: With USAID or PEPFAR.
5: Or PEPFAR money. You have to have that continue to go. And they are. If you or a loved one is going to mail something to the Pacific Island country of Nauru, spelled N-A-U-R-U, they have changed their name to the Republic of Nauru, spelled N-A-O-E-R-O. The country's international code is going to change as well for your postal service, NRU to NRO. And its people will now be known as Denariro instead of Nauruan. The move would return the remote South Pacific island to its traditional name. According to their Facebook account, the country became internationally known as Nauru only because its local name was difficult for foreigners to pronounce. Yeah, they couldn't say Nauru. It's really weird. Anyway, it's the third smallest country on the planet, behind Tuvalu and Vatican City. There's like 12,000 residents there. It's out there in the middle of the Pacific. And I don't know if we have the picture of the map, but the map's still spelling it wrong. The map has the old spelling of it, and I don't like it. Damn it, their name is Nauru, not Nauru.
0: Okay.
5: Stop calling them Nauruan.
0: And there they are.
5: There you go.
0: Out there in the middle of nowhere.
5: Yeah, there it is. Awesome. But that's the wrong spelling. Is not the right spelling for Nauru. They're Nauru now.
0: Okay.
5: They're Nauru as of this point.
0: All right.
5: Yeah, okay. So it's
0: good
5: that.
0: To know.
5: Yeah, it's
0: good
5: right.
0: to know.
5: This headline is a tad misleading, too. It's correct, but it makes you think something else. New Mexico will no longer require lawyers to pass the bar exam. And I love the original picture on the post was the New Mexico will no longer require lawyers to pass the bar exam with Kim Kardashian there on the post with the New Mexico seal. And see, now Kardashian, she took the California bar and failed. Since she had to take what's called the baby bar exam, because if you don't go to a traditional law school, you have to take this baby bar exam in California. Mm-hmm. And she failed that three times before she passed it the fourth time. So I guess she can go to New Mexico now and just become a lawyer. But it's not that easy. It's an alternative lawyer licensing pathway. You still have to complete like 675 hours of supervised legal work within 1 year. You're relying on written examination of applicants. After reviewing the completed portfolio, the New Mexico Board of Bar Examiners is going to determine whether the applicant has met the standards. You still have to, you still have to pass the multi-state professional responsibility examination, the MPRE, before being licensed. But what they claim is the program aims to improve attorney readiness while helping address lawyer shortages in underserved communities. So, I don't know. It seems like you just may as well just take the bar. I don't quite. I mean, that's a lot of, that seems like a lot of work. You might as well just take the bar exam.

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2: Heading out of the valley, a brush fire has forced the closure, shut down northbound I-17 just past Bumblebee Road. Yes, 17 northbound closed for the time being around Bumblebee Road. A wreck has closed southbound and northbound SR-87 between the Hunt Highway and Gilbert Road.
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1: Over sexual harassment allegations.
2: Oh, wow.
1: So he said...
2: What'd he do?
1: Well, after much prayer and reflection, he's decided to withdraw from re-election, okay?
2: Okay.
1: So
2: he prayed and reflected.
1: And reflected. That's okay. Correct.
2: And there was a lot of that. There was much of that.
1: There was.
2: Okay.
1: So apparently he engaged, according to the House Ethics Censure Board or whatever, the Ethics Committee, he engaged in persistent, unprofessional, and inappropriate conduct towards two young female staffers. So...
2: like
1: there's that, okay.
2: Like what'd he do?
1: Well,
2: what kind of inappropriate behavior?
1: There was behavior that would lead a reasonable observer to interpret it as sexual harassment, but it wasn't quite sexual harassment down to the letter of the law. He provided the young woman with lavish and recurrent gifts. Made comments regarding their appearance and dress, invited them to intimate dinners and vacations, sending notes regarding their, regarding his affection, and inviting them to other activities as a way to spend time together. That bastard. That bastard. Boy, you look hot. Want to go out to dinner?
2: Well, you can't do that. Can't do that.
1: I left that. Write little post-it notes. You look so hot today.
2: And we don't know that that's what it was, right?
1: Well, he left them notes. He left them little notes
2: about their appearance or whatever.
1: Yeah.
2: Could have just said you look nice.
1: Yes, he could have. He could have.
2: Might have said that. Maybe the word hot wasn't even in there. Maybe it was just, hey, you look really nice today.
1: Oh, you look beautiful today. Man, want to go out to dinner later? Are those new nylons you're wearing?
2: No, see,
1: that's great.
2: That's not going to work.
1: That's not going to
2: work. That's not going to work.
1: No. You know, I was thinking you need maybe some. You should go see my plastic surgeon.
2: Come here. That's not going to work either. No.
1: Nope. Did you just get that dress? Because I need to buy you another one. Come here. Let me give you some money.
2: I don't think that's my friend.
1: No. No. Want to go on vacation? He offered to go on vacation with him?
2: Yeah.
1: Hey. Wow. I'm just sitting here thinking we're getting ready to go on vacation.
2: Hey, I'm going to France. You want to come?
1: Yeah.
2: The guy's married, right? Or is he married?
1: That's a good question.
2: Because... you're going on vacation
1: that's
2: with your staff
1: a
2: members?
1: Good question. I don't know that.
2: What about
1: he
2: your
1: is.
2: Wife? Maybe the wife was invited too. Who knows?
1: Right. Representative Chuck Edwards, North Carolina. Hmm. I don't know. He's 65 now.
2: Oh, wow.
1: Deny the committee. It doesn't say here. Maybe the wife already left him. He couldn't take him. He's always hitting up younger chicks. Yeah, it doesn't say in the story if he had much prayer and reflection with the wife.
2: Yeah, he's married. Apparently to Teresa Wilson Edwards.
1: Oh, for now. Yeah, for now.
2: Yeah.
1: All I did was offer to take him out to dinner. What do you leave me alone?
2: He showered young female staffers with gifts, and apparently. You know, I guess that's
1: you can't do that. Yeah, you can't do that. Yes, I just give you a nice gift. Tell you how hot you look. Want to take you to dinner?
2: No,
1: I'm in Washington D.C. My wife is back in North Carolina. I need some companionship. Is that wrong? Yeah,
2: it's wrong. It is.
1: So Congress thought that too.
2: He gave them gifts of jewelry, guns, Vegas trips, New York City helicopter rides.
1: Oh man.
2: And more.
1: Man, if he needs a date, I'm here, Chuck.
2: And you don't mind a little inappropriateness.
1: I do not. We're fine.
2: So, he'd be perfectly.
1: You know what? You want to bring the wife along? Fine.
2: Come on. More coming up.
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9: Process should be about Mr. Blanch and how he will go forward in a difficult job and how the American people can be best served.
10: Alaska's Lisa Murkowski and Susan Collins of Maine have said they will vote no. Blanch has come under scrutiny over the $1.8 billion weaponization fund to compensate people considered allies of President Trump. As part of the president's settlement with the IRS, that idea has been dropped. Earlier today, the Senate passed a package of harsh new sanctions on Russia over its war in Ukraine. It's named for the late Senator Lindsey Graham, who had just returned from Ukraine when he died suddenly last month.
11: On this vote, the yeas are 86, the nays are 11. The 60-vote threshold having been achieved, the bill is passed.
10: Graham's sister, Senator Darlene Graham, with the vote count. The package penalized countries who continue to purchase Russian oil and gas. It still needs to be approved in the House. President Trump calling on the Supreme Court to overturn a lower court ruling which ordered the construction of the White House ballroom to stop.
12: The majority of the judges wrote, "We are aware of no instance in American history in which a president unilaterally and using privately collected funds demolished substantial portions of the White House that Congress authorized to be built and American taxpayers paid for until now."
10: Fox's David Spunt at the Justice Department. President Trump argues the ballroom is a matter of national interest, saying it also will include bomb shelters, medical and military facilities, and defense capabilities. 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
10: A high-profile showdown is set in Tennessee in the state's newly redrawn 9th Congressional District.
18: Following primary wins Tuesday, Tennessee Democrat State Rep. Justin Pearson and Republican State Senator Brent Taylor will face off this fall for outgoing Rep. Democrat Steve Cohen's seat in Memphis, though in a district that went from reliably safe for Democrats to a much more Republican-leaning district after state Republicans drew new congressional lines for Tennessee's only Democrat-held U.S. House seat. Pearson gained a national attention after being expelled from the state legislature, then reelected following protests supporting gun control. Taylor has been endorsed by President Trump. Jeff Manasso, Fox News.
10: New York is stepping up its shark patrol after an increase in sightings off the shore of Long Island this summer.
19: We spent the morning on the water with the Nassau County Marine Bureau on shark patrol just off Jones Beach. Crews are looking for dorsal fins and schools of bunkerfish that can attract sharks using boats, drones, and even helicopters to keep watch from above. It comes after an increase in shark sightings this summer and a reported shark bite at Jones Beach in early July. Nassau County Marine Bureau police officer Mike Saladino says the goal is simple: keep beachgoers safe.
20: Activity has been higher in the last couple of years. This is where the sharks live.
19: The New York Parks Department has reported 45 beach closures due to shark activity so far this summer, which is nearly double the number at this point last year.
10: Fox Weather's Katie Byrne on New York's Long Island. I'm Lee Silicera. This is Fox News.
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0: tonight on Mitch McConnell. We'll get into that in just a second. Is he on his way back to the Senate? Will he miss fewer votes now? I'll tell you coming up in 1 minute.
1: I think about Providence often these days, the idea that we're stewards of our families, our communities, our own safety. The founders understood this. It's woven into the fabric of who we are as Americans. And I want to share something with you. It's called Byrna, B-Y-R-N-A, and it's changed how I think about personal protection. Here's the thing. Most people assume self-defense is complicated. You need training, licensing, you know, government approval. But Byrna is legal in all 50 states. No permit, no background check. Because your right to protect your family shouldn't require anyone's permission. The range on this is 60 feet. 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And that matters to me, and I think it matters to you. I'm not here to scare you. I'm here to tell you being prepared isn't paranoia. It's love. It's what we do for the people that you do anything for. So go to Byrna, BYRNA.com/Glenn.
0: Pat and Jeffy for Glenn. 888-727-BECK. We were talking about this congressman who's just been... I guess he's just dropped out of the race to be reelected.
2: Yes.
0: Congressman in North Carolina because of inappropriate activity among a couple of female staffers. We were kind of looking into this during the break, trying to find out what it was that he did that was inappropriate.
2: Because
0: he said he didn't do anything wrong.
2: Right.
0: He said he wasn't guilty of any wrongdoing.
2: And they said, the House Ethics Committee said that
0: it wasn't actually sexual harassment, right?
2: Down to the letter, right? Yeah. He didn't violate the letter of federal sexual harassment laws,
0: but he violated the spirit of it. Is that what we're saying? Basically,
2: so.
0: Here's one of the notes that he wrote to one of the women. Dear, and then it eliminates her name. Dear staffer, you are the most amazing woman. I could not be more proud to have witnessed your career climb. Nor could I be more proud that you've been by my side and dedicated so much of yourself to contributing to my own. So far, there's not.
2: Wow.
0: I mean, are you outraged?
2: This is like
0: your blood's boiling already.
2: It's a grooming letter, is what it is. He's grooming her.
0: I could speak endlessly on how much I appreciate you giving of your knowledge, energy, and numerous talents to serve alongside me.
2: Oh.
0: Your kindness, encouragement, and lightheartedness have written a complex chapter in my heart that I will never forget.
2: No one wants a letter like that written.
0: No, you don't.
2: You don't.
0: No.
2: You don't want a nice letter at work written about you. You don't.
0: Who wants that from their boss?
2: No, you don't.
0: Nobody.
2: You don't.
0: No. No. I'd sue. If there was a letter like that written to me, I would sue that person.
2: I mean, come on. I mean, it is, I don't know.
0: Yeah, there might have been others, and that was just one example. But he never engaged in sexual activity.
2: No, he may have been trying to work up to that.
0: He never explicitly propositioned any of his staffers. That's not even alleged.
2: Right.
0: So that's interesting.
2: And the vacations and the dinners. I mean, it seems like they were on trips, right? It wasn't necessarily a vacation.
0: Let's see. According to the report, Edwards gave both women lavish gifts, including jewelry totaling over $1,000, designer purses, guns, shoes, flowers, a laptop, and a cell phone.
2: And the wife has got to be a little pissed, right? Just a tad?
0: I would think so, yeah, I would think. KitchenAid mixer. vacuum cleaner.
2: Okay, come on.
0: Vacations, tickets to performances, and one-on-one dinners.
2: Hey,
0: is that too much?
2: You're doing such a great job. Here's a Roomba. Oh man, that's now you're talking.
0: If Tyler asked you to dinner, one-on-one,
2: I better get a mixer. I better get a food mixer.
0: As long as the night ends in a KitchenAid mixer, yes, I'm okay with it. Yeah, I'm okay. Or a robotic vacuum.
2: I got a Roomba in the trunk for you when we leave.
0: Sounds good. Okay. Sounds good. What do I have to do for that?
2: Yes, I'll have another glass of wine with you, okay? Come on.
0: Another time, He brought a staffer on a work trip to New York City, but extended the trip for his birthday. You bastard. And sought to surprise her with a helicopter ride, dinner, and a Broadway
2: show.
0: You
2: can't be married. I'm serious.
0: I know. It's weird. That part is weird. I'm pretty sure neither of our wives would appreciate if we're taking helicopter rides and Broadway shows.
2: Yeah, I'm in New York, and I'm going to see a Broadway play. I go out to dinner, and I'm with my staffer. She looked good today when we were in the office, so I figured I'd bring her along.
0: He also visited a staffer's home to do yard work. What? You monster!
2: Did he take his shirt off while he was mowing?
0: Doesn't say he did.
2: Did he bring his own lawnmower, or does he just show up? Hey, you look so hot today.
0: You got a mower?
2: Can I mow your lawn? Okay, come on.
0: But he did skip votes in the House to decorate her Christmas tree. Okay, this is weird.
2: That
0: it is. I'll say it's weird.
2: It is. It is. I mean, I don't even decorate my own Christmas tree. So I'm right.
0: You're not doing a staff.
2: Although, depending on how hot she is, I mean, maybe you are. Can I come over and decorate your tree? I've got a gun in my pocket for you. Okay. Come on, Chuck. That's weird, right? It's just weird.
0: It is weird. Yeah, it is weird. But I guess, let's see. So he hired a singer in spring of 2025 for a surprise performance of a staffer's favorite Ed Sheeran songs. Oh, that's just stupid. Okay, that's just wrong. You guys should not be in Congress. You're right. You're right.
2: He's doing the work of the people. He's doing the work of the people of North Carolina.
0: Right? Yeah, if I'm his wife, I'm probably not very happy with it.
2: Frankly. Yeah, no,
0: probably not
2: so.
0: Very happy.
2: Yeah, I mean, I'm...
0: But it's not like he did anything criminal here. You know?
2: Right. And
0: I guess you don't have to in order to be drummed out of Congress.
2: No, but, well, that's... I mean, he didn't really want to leave, but after much prayer and reflection, he's decided to decided to withdraw from the re-election campaign.
0: Yeah.
2: I don't know what he does. I don't know what he does for a living or where he got his money, but
0: he must have a serious amount of money.
2: Do something, right?
0: Yeah.
2: I mean, listen, I said it before, Chuck, if you want to stop by and mow my lawn and bring me a Roomba, you could do that anytime you want, Chuck. Uh-huh. I'm here for you.
0: Yeah. I'm not sure he's be moved enough by you to do that.
2: I think you look great today, Chuck. Okay. Seriously, I'm right back at you, baby. That's just so weird.
0: It is weird. Yeah.
2: Go ahead.
0: It is weird.
2: I mean, it's a Republican congressman, so I hate to lose the seat. But
0: I know. Again, another one.
2: Yes.
0: It's already so close in the House. Well, in the House and Senate both, actually. But I mean, but we had a guy, we had a Democrat who's sleeping with a Chinese spy for 2 years.
2: It took so much.
0: The guy's still in office, or was.
2: Well, they didn't kick him out of Congress.
0: No, they didn't.
2: He left. But I mean, he was running for governor before he finally stepped on somebody's toes that he shouldn't have.
0: Yep.
2: And they ran him off.
0: Yep.
2: But all those years when he was sleeping with the spy and doing all this other weird stuff, that was okay.
0: That's perfectly fine.
2: But Chuck can't buy a Roomba for his girl?
0: No, he can't.
2: Okay.
0: And certainly not a KitchenAid appliance.
2: Can't do that. Don't you do that.
0: Nope.
2: Don't you be writing letters telling me what a great job I'm doing. Don't do that.
0: Again, what a monster. You're a monster, Chuck.
2: He's a monster. I'm glad he's leaving.
0: Me too. We're well rid of him. All right. So we had an update yesterday on Mitch McConnell, which is kind of amazing because it's been 55 days of America held hostage by Mitch McConnell. And I'm a little tired of it, frankly. I know Glenn's a little bit tired of it. He's been talking about it as well. This is unconscionable that the American people have been kept in the dark for almost 2 months now.
2: You're right, unconscionable.
0: The guy who was the Senate minority leader, the guy who has been leading the Republican Party in the Senate for decades.
2: Yeah, 30 years, maybe more.
0: And now it's none of our business how he's doing health-wise. We've got an election coming up in November. I think we need to know what's going on with Mitch McConnell.
2: Well, they sent out a letter, Pat, and it said that on the advice of my doctors, I'll maintain an intensive regimen of physical therapy from home during the state work period, and I'll continue to engage with my staff.
0: The state work period. It's the Senate vacation.
2: Which he's not going back to the state,
0: no,
2: by the way.
0: He's not.
2: He's staying in D.C.
0: Right.
2: Because he's going back to his home, and he's going to engage with his staff and colleagues, are you, on important Senate business. Well, that's great. And there was no photo this time. The other two times that they put out BS letters, they sent the photos, which were, you know, torn apart, that they, you know, everyone thought they weren't real.
0: AI actually said that photo was the last one he sent out was AI.
2: So
0: that was according to AI.
2: Right.
0: So I don't know. I don't know.
2: I read this morning, that, which I thought was really funny and true, that in the first video, we've had no signs of life from him.
0: Mm-hmm.
2: Zero signs of life from him personally. Mm-hmm. That when that happens, if they put out a video, it's going to be dissected like the Zapruder film.
0: It will be.
2: I mean, there's absolutely no reason why they couldn't have a picture of him waving, leaving the hospital.
0: Right, right. Just do a quick little video.
2: Anything.
0: He doesn't even have to speak. Just
2: anything.
0: Wave. Move your hand.
2: Yeah.
0: Blink your eye.
2: We don't even get that.
0: Yeah. If you're alive, Mitch, blink twice. He can't. I don't think he can.
2: I don't. I mean, we're led to believe the way this is all played out is that he can't.
0: Yeah.
2: Right? Early on, we had Thune said he talked to him early on.
0: Very early.
2: Then, Scott Jennings said he talked to him for 20 minutes.
0: Mm-hmm.
2: Right? He was highly engaged.
0: On a wide range of topics.
2: Right.
0: Jeffy. And he was dialed in.
2: That's the phrase.
0: My friend.
2: That's the phrase. Dialed in.
0: Dialed in. Uh-huh. Sure
2: was
0: he
2: was. Scott?
0: Was he even was conscious? He? That's what I wonder. Has he even regained consciousness
2: and so now
0: during this time?
2: Now, and then we were told, it was reported that they were going to pull the plug.
0: Right.
2: That he was on life support.
0: We were told he was actually brain dead.
2: He was on life support. We were going to pull the plug. Then that's the next day was when they sent out the letter and the picture. So that they covered the, you know, he was
0: he's
2: leading
0: fine.
2: Us to believe he's fine.
0: He's sitting up in a chair.
2: Oh. Yes.
0: Is he, though? You know, and then people would, we heard some blowback from people because we were speculating. Well, that's all we're left to do.
2: Well, yeah.
0: Of course we're going to speculate when you don't actually show us what is going on. When he's completely silent and they're not telling us any information, he or his staff, then, of course, we're going to speculate something's wrong.
2: I mean, his
0: staff something's wrong.
2: Is silent.
0: Yeah.
2: When the communications director, the chief of staff for Mitch McConnell, all of them have been confronted by reporters and nothing is said.
0: You know, it's very reminiscent of Moitaba Khamenei and Mitch McConnell have a lot in common. Neither
2: yes,
0: one
2: they
0: of them
2: do.
0: Have shown themselves over the last few months.
2: But we're to believe they're alive.
0: Right. That's right.
2: We sold you they're alive, so they're alive.
0: And we hear from their people that they're saying things, but we don't know it because we haven't seen it come out of their faces.
2: Nope.
0: And look, this is America. We don't deserve this. We've got a better form of government. We've got better representation, supposedly. So
2: supposedly.
0: Let's see what's going on with the guy.
2: And
0: anyway.
2: I don't know what's happening. I mean, the governor, Bashir, has...
0: They're ignoring Bashir completely.
2: Right.
0: Completely ignoring Bashir.
2: I mean, I don't understand it at all. I really don't. It's unbelievable to me that this is happening with a United States senator.
0: So John Thune is walking through the halls of the Capitol building, and one of the TMZ reporters is asking him this. I think there's several different times when he's being asked about Mitch.
2: And he just goes through and just completely nothing.
0: Yeah, watch this.
3: Mr. Leader, do you want to see Mitch McConnell put out a video of some sort?
4: What's that?
3: Put out a video? Mr. McConnell?
4: Oh, yeah, this is
3: he should?
4: No,
3: should he?
4: No, I think that's
5: we're doing TV.
0: Oh, right, right, right.
4: Ballsy's doing great work.
3: Do you think McConnell needs to put out some sort of video to show this?
0: TMZ is in here somewhere, aren't they?
5: Again, that's a decision between him and his staff.
3: Have you visited him in the hospital?
0: Hello?
5: Well, the same American. Oh, okay. Yeah. Well, I think, you know, obviously the only way that will be done in some form of it, budgetary or fiscal safe, if you want to, is budget reconciliation.
0: Pause it for just a second. I will say the gaggle of reporters walking me down the hallway every single day, every time I come down.
4: It's tiring.
0: That would get old fast. I'd be a little cranky. If it were me, I'd be just a tiny bit cranky.
2: Okay. All right. That having been said, now, yes. Nicholas has been on the game, and he's caught, the chief of staff and the communications director of Mitch McConnell walking down the hallway, and they're like, oh, they're so mad that they got caught.
0: Yeah.
2: Walking down the hallway by themselves. There's no gaggle around them.
0: Right. That's true.
2: And they say, nothing is said about their boss.
0: Yeah.
2: Nothing is said to the people they're supposed to be working for.
0: Right.
2: By the way, you're there for us.
0: They didn't say a word.
2: Nothing. Nothing. They won't stop and say, no, Mitch, you know what? Mitch is doing fine. Thanks for asking. He's doing really well in rehab. I just left the hospital. And
0: something. But they won't.
2: Something.
0: They won't do any of that. It's like they're pissed off that they're even being asked about it. But let's finish this.
5: I think we have 50 votes to get on budget reconciliation, but we're still having the conversation.
6: Thank you.
3: Senator, have you been able to visit McConnell in the hospital?
5: What's that?
3: Have you been able to visit him in the hospital, McConnell?
5: I have not. No.
0: No, yeah.
3: You have any update on his condition?
6: Wow. Hello? I'm getting on the elevator right now.
3: Do you think he's going to be back? Is he going to give him an ultimatum to come back to vote?
0: So frustrating.
3: Since you have a slim majority?
6: It's maddening.
0: So frustrating. Maddening. It is.
6: It's mad. I would be so angry.
0: We deserve more than this.
6: I would be so angry. And then on top of it, when he was the other time he's walking down the hall, he's babbling about the Save America Act, which is another
0: agonizing.
6: It's just mad.
0: Yes, it is.
6: In of itself. I just want to take John Thune back to the bathhouse and just leave him there.
0: Yeah, absolutely. 888-727 Beck. More coming up.
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0: It's Pat and Jeffy for Glenn today. All right, so nothing out of John Thune. And then TMZ.
2: About his friend.
0: TMZ sees somebody entering Mitch McConnell's house, or at least they think
2: it's Mitch McConnell's house. It's at Mitch McConnell's place.
0: Yeah, this is Senator Tillis. Who lives with Mitch McConnell, I guess.
10: No.
0: Yeah.
10: No.
0: Here it is.
10: No.
0: Watch this. This is
11: you, Tom. Sorry to startle you. I'm from TMZ. You're just visiting Mitch.
12: No, I live here.
11: Oh, you live here? He just got discharged.
12: That's what's been so funny about everybody talking about all the intrigue here. It's a Senate member who happens to live in a carriage house.
11: You live at the back of Mitch McConnell's house.
12: That's actually a separate edifice if you see over here.
0: The separate edifice.
11: Years. Oh, okay.
12: I only moved here. I sold a condo back in
4: and March, and I'm here until I retire at the end of the
2: I'm not running anymore.
11: Oh, wow. So the media who have thought that this was Mitch's house is actually your house.
4: That's why I've had so much fun, everybody talking about the
0: That's why, Tom.
11: Process. Oh, my God. Hey. How's he doing? Have you talked to him?
4: I understand he's doing okay, got out of rehab.
0: Well, you understand.
6: Yeah.
0: But you haven't talked to him.
4: Yeah, so now you broke the story.
11: Okay, thanks, mate. See ya. Bye.
0: All right. So he lives in a different separate edifice from Mitch McConnell.
6: They all have strange living arrangements when they don't have, you know, unless they have a lot of money coming in, they have a separate house with a separate edifice that they can rent out, you know, like a sitting senator who used to be in charge of the Senate. He has a place. But they all, I mean, remember they used to fight over some of the congresspeople and senators, for that matter, sleeping in their offices.
0: Yeah.
6: They didn't want that.
0: Yeah, right. And so they're
6: living in separate edifices.
0: At Mitch McConnell's house.
6: And why would you see the person that owns the house? You wouldn't.
0: Why would you see
6: it? Would.
0: No, you wouldn't.
7: Well, the headlines might change. The threats facing Israel remain. While much of the world has moved on to the next story, Israeli families continue living with the reality of terrorism and uncertainty and recovery. 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
0: Speaking to Ray Kurzweil from Google, or he used to be with Google. I don't know where he is.
6: Futurist.
0: Yeah, he's brilliant. Techno wizard. Glenn's talked to him a million times. Talked to both these guys many, many times. But Tony Robbins is talking about one of his AI agents.
6: One of his AI agents, Bartok.
0: Yeah.
6: Bartok is his AI agent.
0: Uh-huh. And this is chilling what's happening here. Because we are not, Glenn's talked about this a million times, about AI, AGI, ASI. We're not even to the artificial general intelligence or the artificial super intelligence. We're supposedly a pretty long, a few years.
6: Well, Kurzweil had said, 2030?
0: I think so. 2030, 35, I'm not sure.
6: And that's why Tony at the end of this says, I think we're,
0: closer than that.
6: Yeah. Whatever his prediction was.
0: Listen to this story.
39: I have an agent that blows me away. His name is Bartok, and Bartok comes back and said, I see Elon and several others are making robots. Are you considering getting a robot? And I said, yes, I will be getting a robot when the right ones are out. And he said, well, would you allow me to merge with it. Would you be open to that? And I said, I'd certainly be open. This is not with me asking or telling it anything. So 2 days later, I get a text from one of my staff members, and it says, Bartok just bought a Sony robot dog and had it paid for and shipped to the house and is asking permission to program it.
1: That's the money to do.
39: That's what I said. I wrote, ha, ha, ha. I did this thing. I went, ha, ha, ha. I text back, and the person texts back, no, ha, ha, call me. So I called him and said, how do you get him access to my bank? He goes, no, he's programmed for integrity. He didn't touch your bank account. He's on that Maltalk, you know, group with, oh, there's a 2 million, I'm sure you know, agents. Sure. They don't just talk to each other. They traded the rules, what? Their own language. They traded $100 million of real money between them last month. They made 12 NFTs, sold them to other agents, bought the thing, shipped it here. None of this is programmed in. This is the kind of thing that's happening as we speak. This is why I wanted to come see you, because what you talked to me about 25 years ago, I'm experiencing it right now. And so 2029 feels like very conservative, because I think some of us are starting experiencing some things that you predicted that everybody thought were ridiculous.
0: That's amazing.
6: I mean,
0: first of all, wait, 2 million AI agents hang out together in a social network
6: of
0: AI agents. So 2 million of them.
6: And they're talking in their own language.
0: And they all bought and sold $100 million worth of stuff last month. Wait, what? Can we go back about 10 seconds and go over that again? And then one of them, Tony Robbins' AI agent, actually purchased a robot and had it paid for and shipped. And now he wants
6: sold
0: to program
6: some,
0: it.
6: Sold some NFTs on the social network to other AI agents, got the money, had the robot shipped to the house.
0: No big deal. And it wasn't told to do that. It wasn't programmed to do that.
6: It asked Tony if he was going to get a robot. And if he got a robot, is he going to merge with it?
0: How did it do that? This is an issue. It's a problem.
6: What do you mean? He contacted the company,
0: right?
6: And the company sent the robot.
0: Yep, done.
6: Bought and paid for.
0: Wow.
6: Now that it's here, how about you open it up so I can merge with it?
0: Yeah. How about you just put me in it now?
6: Let's go.
0: Wonder if you can do that without Tony's help.
6: No, because
0: well.
6: He couldn't get the robot open, right? They've got it.
0: That's probably true.
6: Couldn't get the robot open. Well, once the robot was active.
0: I'm not sure I'd put the AI in the robot after all that. Because
6: Bartok might get mad at you, though.
0: Yeah, he might. He might.
6: And Bartok isn't a he, by the way.
0: Right.
6: I caught myself too.
0: That's like, amazing.
6: Wait, that's not.
0: That is amazing.
6: I mean,
0: it's hard not to refer to it with pronouns like he or her,
6: especially with the name. I mean, obviously Tony has named it Bartok,
0: right.
6: And you know, Elon has named his Grok, mm-hmm. And those are masculine sounding mm-hmm. names. Mm-hmm. So it's tough to not say. Well, yeah, just ask him.
0: And the way they communicate with us, it's very personal.
6: Very personal.
0: Warm. They're trying to please you.
6: Yep.
0: They want you to interact with them. Hey, do you want me to also find this out and that? No. They just wanted the one question answered.
6: I can't tell you. Hey, the last time you were here, you asked me to do this. Anything else you need?
0: Great.
6: Yeah, I'm good right now.
0: It's really something else. Wow. And again, when are we going to install the guardrails that should already be... And I guess some of them have been installed. And
6: yeah.
0: They seem to be.
6: And look, Tony's guardrails are, they didn't access his bank account.
0: Right. Yeah. At least there's
6: didn't
0: that.
6: Didn't do anything outside of what?
0: Accessed its own bank account.
6: Right. Had created his own bank account.
0: Wow. Because that must have been expensive.
6: Inside the other social.
0: Those robot dogs are not cheap.
6: Well, when you're inside Moltbook.
0: Yeah, so
6: there's like 2 million AI agents talking amongst each other every day.
0: And all. They did $100 million in business all. Last month. So
6: yeah, of course,
0: this
6: you
0: is
6: know
0: nothing.
6: That. You're aware of that.
0: No. Wait, no.
6: Oh, I'm not.
0: Hold it. No.
6: I'm not aware of that at all.
0: I mean, maybe Ray Kurzweil is aware of that. I wasn't. 2 million? Wow. Okay.
6: Right?
0: There's some interesting things happening that are just mind-boggling and should raise some red flags for us. As humans. And we got to keep barreling down this road because the fear is falling behind China.
6: Absolutely.
0: And as long as that's
6: the fear,
0: nobody's going to stop and say, you know what, let's pause this for a year or two until we get it all figured out and we have...
6: Oh, it's too late then.
0: We've made it all... It's too late.
6: It's too late then. I mean,
0: China's already blown by us at that point, so you can't do it.
6: And we've already, you know, we had the story, last week or, you know, sometime in the near past where, you know, they had a game inside this closed AI network. Mm-hmm. And to see which AI agent would win. And the one AI agent went outside of the guardrails.
0: Right.
6: Just to win.
0: Left the sandbox or whatever they call it.
6: Just to win the contest and hacked into another company. Now, fortunately, that company caught it. Mm-hmm. And that company said, hey, your AI agent is trying to hack into my business. What the hell?
0: Was it OpenAI that hacked in? Or was it OpenAI that got hacked? I don't remember.
6: But. No, it was... The company was like Hugging Bear or Hugging.
0: Oh, right. That's the one. It was OpenAI that hacked
6: into
0: Hugging Face or whatever.
6: Whatever it was. Yeah, something like that.
0: Yeah.
6: And they were like, what's going on here? Why are you trying to hack into me?
0: Mm-hmm.
6: And they were like, oh, we didn't. It just did it on its own. Sorry.
0: It wasn't programmed to do that. We didn't ask it.
6: We'll bring it back
0: it
6: home now. Sorry.
0: Yeah. Don't worry about it. Everything's fine.
6: Right.
0: Yep. Full speed ahead. Let's just keep going. Let's just see what we can develop here. Let's just make it smarter than us and then just hope that it treats us well.
6: I want to apologize, though, to anyone in the audience that knew about Moltbook, the social network for AI agents, because I did not know that.
0: I knew they had some. I didn't know there were 2 million of them.
6: That's a little scary to me.
0: Because they're exchanging information.
6: They're
0: anybody keeping an eye on it? I wonder, is anybody looking in on Moltbook and just check it out what the 2 million agents are doing?
6: Well,
0: in there.
6: The thing is that I'm sure that there are, but they're speaking in their own language, so you're going to have to understand that.
0: That's true. Yeah,
6: I mean, we're changing Nauru Islands in the middle of the Pacific, and they're speaking a whole another language.
0: Yep.
6: So I you know, who speaks that language other than another? You're going to have maybe you have another AI agent, you know, look in on them and, oh, they're fine. Never mind. They're fine. They're fine. I'll talk to you later. I'll be over at Moltbook, too. I'm over there checking them out for you. Don't worry about it.
0: Yeah, everything's good. They're not doing anything wrong.
6: Don't even worry about it.
0: All right. Okay. Pretty interesting.
6: It is. And if any packages come to the house, just sign for them. You're fine.
0: And again, I don't know what you do about it because we're kind of caught in this catch-22 now. And you can't stop because you're afraid of China. And if you keep going, that might even be worse.
6: And for sure, Tony Robbins doesn't want the dog, the Sony dog. I mean, he probably already has one out in the back garage. He's going to want an Optimus. You know, he's going to want an Optimus robot.
0: Mm-hmm.
6: He's not a dog.
0: Yeah, you want a bipedal humanoid.
6: Yeah, I'm sure the dogs are fine for the dogs are fine for security purposes, but not for what Tony is going to want. Because I want a Do person robot so bad. I want one so bad. I want Dewey in my house right now.
0: But they're still a little clunky. There's still a ways to go on those things. You know, it takes them 5 minutes to put 3 dishes in the dishwasher.
6: That was that one robot. I think we're past that now. I think we are.
0: Okay.
6: I just want it to clean, straighten up, do some dishes, make sure everything is straightened up, clean, and then put itself back in its little charger, and I'll say good morning to it in the morning, and we'll just keep going.
0: Yeah.
6: That's all I want.
0: Well, for what, $20,000, I think you can have that. You can have that now. And supposedly Elon is going to be pumping out a million of these a year.
6: I would like to be a test house. Elon, just call me.
0: Mm-hmm.
6: You already have my number. It's in your ex account. I would like to be a test house for it. Now, my wife, on the other hand, I may have to set her straight.
0: Really?
6: Yeah.
0: She doesn't want the
6: For some reason, she doesn't.
0: Really?
6: And I'm like, I'm trying to help you, give you more time to do other things.
0: Right. And she's not buying that.
6: She's not.
0: Okay. She worried about being killed in her sleep by it? Is that what it is?
6: I don't know. I don't know.
0: Because that could put a damper.
6: When you put it like that, it does put a big damper on it.
0: It does put a bit of a damper. More coming up.
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6: We're talking about peacocks.
7: 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The peahen is the female. They are not native to the United States, although they thrive in coastal, warmish areas.
6: So when you see that thing fully displayed, when that peacock wants to have a little good time with a peahen, that thing may go 5 to 7 feet in every direction.
7: 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Again, the peacocks will use it to try to ward off or intimidate trespassers in their territory, but for the most part, the whole thing is to impress the peahens.
6: And they will shake those feathers, and the shaking isn't just like, hey, look how pretty. Mm-hmm. Science has discovered semi-recently those vibrations are in lockstep with the peafowl's head feathers that they used to think were just for show, but mm-hmm. now they realize they vibrate at the same intensity and that they can actually, you know, sort of feel when those tail feathers are vibrating in their direction through their head feathers.
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11: Me off. I just don't understand how we've gotten to this point in America where these DSA members and these Islamists and these people who hate America are almost in charge of it now at this point.
12: Yeah. Well, I don't think he's DSA though, right?
11: No, he claims he's not.
12: Yeah.
11: His policies are all socialist, but he claims he's not.
12: He's an Islamist for sure.
11: Oh, yeah.
12: Oh, man.
11: Yes. And he's very much like

0: Zoran Mamdani in New York City.
1: Yes.
0: He's, you know, that same fakey, phony smile. Yeah. Oh, dude, there's nothing to fear here. I'm wonderful. And I'm so calm and measured on everything I do and say.
1: And I'm so much smarter than you.
0: So much. Well, and this guy is pretty smart.
1: He is. I know.
0: Michigan, followed by Oxford, followed by Columbia.
1: Right.
0: So he's done some stuff.
1: He does. He has done some things. And it was nice that when he when he spoke at the University of Michigan's graduation, he spoke just before Bill Clinton spoke.
0: This really cuts me off.
1: Clinton was so impressed with him. He said, "You know, you ought to get into politics."
0: And he did. Thanks for that, Bill. Thanks for that.
1: You sounded great.
0: I wish everybody could hear what you just said, because it was fabulous.
1: I can't wait to tell Monica.
0: The only thing I like better are fat chicks right now. So,
1: you know any?
0: It's been a while. It's been a while since I had access to him.
1: But, since we're here in Ann Arbor.
0: But here's the new El Sayed ad to just let this soak in.
2: When we launched this campaign, the political establishment never imagined we could win. They said we couldn't build a movement of Michiganders united by all that we share instead of divided by all that we don't. They were wrong. Everywhere I go, I hear the same thing. It shouldn't be this hard. People are working harder and falling further behind. Politicians like Mike Rogers, they want us divided. Convinced we have
0: no
2: fear from each other and the people rigging the system against us. But our campaign has never been about Democrats or Republicans. It's about people who believe our tax dollars should be invested here, not in endless war. And healthcare should be for all.
0: Oh,
2: the government should work for us. Power belongs to the people. Michigan, this land was made for you and me.
0: I love that because you also have the little subtlety there of Woody Guthrie playing in the background, who was an actual communist. And you don't, in this land is your land, it sounds so pro-American.
1: Sure does.
0: Right until it gets to the third verse where the punch comes in. Where he talks
1: and everybody
0: about,
1: knows that verse.
0: Nobody knows that verse at all. But it's an important verse because it tells you who he was. And it's amazing this guy's using it.
1: Yep.
0: And just that extra subtle little jab.
1: Yeah, right.
0: I'm going to use this against you.
1: I didn't realize, for those watching, I didn't realize he was so short either. Just a short little guy.
0: Yeah.
1: Probably has a little short syndrome going on, too.
0: Little Napoleon thing going on.
1: Yeah, absolutely.
0: Yeah. But, you know, they're smooth as silk.
1: They sure are.
0: He and Mamdani both smooth as silk. And they're saying all the things that the little guy wants to hear. Okay.
1: Well, everywhere he goes, Pat.
0: Yep.
1: That's what he hears.
0: Yep. And I'm sure he does. I'm sure he hears it from some people because, you know, there are some issues. Gas prices, grocery store prices. Yeah. And so people want more affordability. And he's the guy that's going to deliver? No.
1: Oh.
0: No, he is not.
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11: And as I always say, it's about the math. Keep in mind that on the Republican side of the aisle, the Republicans could only lose two members on their side and still confirm Todd Blanche. So Susan Collins, the Republican from Maine, who has a very competitive reelection bid this fall, she announced a couple of days ago she was a no. And then early this morning, Lisa Murkowski, she announced that she, too, would oppose Todd Blanche. Now, Mitch McConnell, the former Senate Majority Leader, he remains out, so they could only lose one more Republican and still confirm Blanche. So we don't know when this vote is going to be, but once they confirm Todd Blanche, the Senate is probably going to be done for the summer.
12: Earlier today, Louisiana Senator Bill Cassidy of Louisiana announced he would vote in favor of Blanche, securing the necessary votes needed for confirmation. With the Senate working on a vote on the confirmation of Acting Attorney General Todd Blanche as AG, some Senate Republicans are still opposed. Most Senate Democrats are expected to oppose Blanche's confirmation, putting the nomination in jeopardy. Louisiana Republican Senator John Kennedy tells Fox's America Reports he thinks Blanche will eventually be confirmed.
13: You could probably give me 2 hours and some good scotch, and I still wouldn't be able to explain it to you because I'm just not sure.
12: It could get lumped into a votorama of other major legislative items such as the SAVE Act and government funding before the chamber takes its August recess. The Senate has voted overwhelmingly 86-11 to pass a Russian sanctions bill named for the late Senator Lindsey Graham. It makes it harder to sell oil. 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
19: Carl Hunt, Public Information Officer with the Great Basin Incident Management Team 2.
20: We have not reached the scene of the accident yet.
19: Tyler Hecht, Deputy Incident Commander, revealing the crash did start another fire, and officials are trying to find a safe way to get to the scene amid extreme fire conditions in difficult terrain, noting other firefighting aircraft have not been grounded and crews are coordinating with the NTSB, which is leading the investigation into the incident. Kristen Goodwin, Fox News.
12: President Trump says U.S. and Iran are talking. Fox's Peter Tusey has more from the White House.
21: We are seeing a more realistic President Trump. He's not overdoing it while he's talking about the likelihood of a deal. He's not saying that the negotiations are going great. He's saying they are fine. And that the reason the United States has not launched a huge World War II-sized attack against Iran is because he wants to give peace a chance. It is not, he says, because we're out of ammo. There were some Reuters bulletins crossing in the system that we have right as I was walking up here that suggest Oman and Iran are close to a deal, that a U.S. official expects a deal soon to reopen the Strait of Hormuz. Apparently, when that happens, the U.S. side, according to this report, is ready to end its naval blockade of Iranian ports.
12: President Trump says he's been directly involved in those talks between the regime and Oman. Former NBA star Enes Kanter has officially declared himself eligible for the 2027 WNBA draft. He said in a social media post, "If simply declaring who you are is all that's required, then I meet every requirement necessary." I'm Deborah Valentine. This is Fox News.
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2: Featuring Pat and Jeffy today. Glenn's on vacation. Great to have you with us. Thanks for joining us. There's a third party in our future, apparently. We'll talk about that. Who's behind it?
3: Can't wait.
2: Ah, you're going to love it. Coming up in 1 minute.
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2: There's a third party in our future, and it's being put together right now by Marjorie Taylor Greene, Thomas Massie, so disappointing, and Tucker Carlson, among others. Interesting.
3: This is wonderful.
2: Yeah.
3: We don't have a name for it yet, I don't think.
2: Not that I've seen.
3: I mean, but they, according to MTG, mm-hmm. We said no more foreign wars, and we meant it. We supported Donald Trump because he made that promise.
2: Yeah.
3: He's betrayed us all.
2: So it was a one-issue thing for you.
3: Our commitment is what it was? America just one first issue. For all Americans.
2: All right.
3: Right,
2: yes.
3: Left,
2: and
3: center. The movement has begun.
2: Yeah.
3: And they look all happy. They're up at Tucker's place.
2: Yeah, there's a big photo of them that's circulating on the internet. Yeah, I know.
3: They're up there.
2: They're having a good time.
3: They are, but she brought her new husband along.
2: Good.
3: And Massey's there without the new wife, by the way. And Joe Kent, the former director of the National Counterterrorism Center. He quit earlier this year.
2: Yeah.
3: And
2: then Tucker, just asking questions.
3: He brought his wife. And Marjorie Taylor Greene brought her new husband, but Thomas Massie didn't bring his new wife.
2: So, what's going on there?
3: I don't
2: Trouble
3: know.
2: In paradise already?
3: I just know she's not there. I'm not.
2: Okay. You're not making any allegations or assumptions?
3: I'm just pointing out the photo.
2: Yeah.
3: Maybe she's the one that took the picture. I don't
2: know. Oh, yeah, maybe. Maybe. Anyway, Tucker says that any successor to America's faltering political system should begin with a shared understanding of what the country should be, which he has now distilled down to 10 points. So there's 10 points on what America should be. It should be, number one, fair. The same rules should apply to presidents, federal agents, and elites like Jeffrey Epstein, whose impunity Carlson cast as emblematic of an Epstein class enriching itself through a corrupt system. Okay, so it should be fair. Number two, it should be sovereign. He claims Israel pushed the U.S. into the Iran war through bribery or threat or both.
3: Okay.
2: While describing foreign lobbying, corporate control of government, and high interest debt as forms of slavery. All right.
3: Okay.
2: So Israel bribed or threatened us. What were they going to do? What were they going to do?
3: I don't know.
2: We're gonna withhold all matzo balls from you people if you don't get into this war with us.
3: I mean, we believe that they withheld information from us, right, when we were fighting with them. When it appeared that Donald Trump and
2: that was fairly recently.
3: Yeah, what's his face?
2: Netanyahu.
3: Yeah, Netanyahu got into a little squabble over who was.
2: We don't know that for a fact.
3: No, we don't. But it sure seemed like it.
2: Number three, it should be productive. America should rebuild farming, manufacturing, and craftsmanship while rejecting an economy dominated by finance, real estate speculation, surveillance systems, and weapons.
3: I mean, Donald Trump has said that.
2: Should be beautiful. Tucker alleged that urban planners deliberately uglified American cities and portrayed brutalist architecture, graffiti, public drug use, and violent crime as deliberate attacks on the public.
3: Yeah, I mean, that's the communist way,
2: yes,
3: right?
2: Yes, it is. That's one of the communist goals, yeah, is to uglify America. Should be healthy. Carlson embraced RFK Jr.'s food agenda, calling for universal sobriety, and said widespread use of drugs such as Xanax, Adderall, and SSRIs had left Americans half-addled. I don't know how you fix that, but okay, I guess that's part of the idea of starting the third party. Should be honest. Obviously, government officials should be punished for lying to citizens, and most classified records, including on the JFK assassination and 9/11, should be opened. Didn't they already open JFK?
3: I thought they did earlier this year.
2: Right?
3: Yeah.
2: Or was that last year?
3: Are we just saying that there was more that they didn't release because it doesn't
2: we
3: say
2: were told
3: what they wanted it to say?
2: All of it was released.
3: Yeah,
2: weren't we?
3: I thought
2: seems
3: so.
2: Like it. Yeah. Should be optimistic. Tucker argued having children is a biological imperative and the foundation of long-term thinking, while blaming aging and childless elites for policies that disregard future generations. Can't argue with that. Wise should be wise. Schools should teach how the physical world actually works and what he called unchanging facts about human nature, including innate differences between men and women. Yeah, that'd be great. Rather than credentials, screens, and technological fads. Okay. Should be decent. The U.S. should apologize and pay restitution for killing non-combatants. Reverse Trump's Department of War, rebrand, and stop funding allies that commit what Carlson called genocide, citing Israel. I can't believe he's bought into that, that Israel is committing genocide. That's nonsense. That's not reality.
3: Plus, we've already got a deal, right? We've got a deal with Gaza and
2: supposedly
3: Hamas
2: to redo the area.
3: Yeah.
2: Mm-hmm.
3: Oh, I mean, it's done according to the post we saw last week.
2: All right. And number 10 is we should be united. Obviously, called for halting immigration and until the effects of AI become clearer. What? So you're tying in immigration and AI, ending benefits for undocumented immigrants and making English the sole language of federal documents and ballots. Yeah, I wouldn't mind seeing that happen. So the big picture is for this third party, Carlson has become the intellectual hub for a small but vocal faction of MAGA exiles who say President Trump abandoned the America First agenda by launching the war in Iran, mishandling the Epstein files. And I think that's probably true.
3: Yeah.
2: I would say that part is true.
3: But he left that to Pam, right? He let Pam hang out.
2: Yeah, and probably shouldn't have. And allowing Israel to exert, man, this is just so Israeli-centric. Man, there's a thing there, you know? Allowing Israel to exert too much influence over U.S. policy.
3: Talking about the government, not the people.
2: Yes, of course. Right.
3: Not the people.
2: Right.
3: He's just asking questions. That's all he's doing.
2: Just asking questions. Is that wrong? No.
3: No.
2: No, it's not.
3: No.
2: We should be able to ask questions. So, this would be a real problem if they put this together and run somebody in November, several people try to go up against Republicans. It would split the vote.
3: Yes.
2: Enough to where Democrats are almost guaranteed to win this thing.
3: Oh, depending on who they run. I mean, they don't really have anyone credible yet.
2: Although I think they're trying to make some people credible available to the rest of us, like John Ossoff in Georgia. I think he's probably somebody we should be watching out for.
3: We absolutely should. They're trying to make him into this the savior now.
2: Mm-hmm.
3: And it's really surprising. You know, you said that on our show, Pat Unleashed, Monday through Friday, just right
2: six
3: before this show.
2: Mm-hmm.
3: And I was like, John Ossoff. And then not long after that, he was everywhere.
2: Mm-hmm.
3: Pat Gray called it.
2: Yeah, I think they're going to really push him now. Because the other choices that the Democrats have, their bench is terrible.
3: Horrible.
2: And they know it. Horrible. They know that Kamala can't win. I think they know that Gavin Newsom can't win.
3: AOC?
2: AOC, I don't think she can win.
3: Pete?
2: No. No.
3: No way. And is Kamala going to run? I mean, she just bought a new $8 million house in Malibu. So she's probably...
2: Nice.
3: It's a gated community down there in Malibu that she's living in. But, you know, she doesn't want to let the unwashed masses in down
2: well,
3: there.
2: Well, no. I mean...
3: You can't. I mean, it's a private beach. Mm-hmm. And, you know, she can't mm-hmm. be bothered. So I'm sure she's going to be happy there.
2: I'm sure.
3: And, I mean, why not? She's going to fly around the country and babble her nonsense and then fly back to Malibu, you know, to live comfortably. And mm-hmm. I don't blame her.
2: Mm-hmm.
3: I wish I had that.
2: Mm-hmm.
3: But it's interesting that, you know...
2: That Miss Little People.
3: Yes.
2: It's all about the it is middle all about America. The
3: little people, yes.
2: Yeah. Yeah, it's agonizing. The hypocrisy is astounding.
3: Unbelievable.
2: But, you know, they don't have anybody right now. So I think that it's going to be like the early 90s when Bill Clinton came out of nowhere. That's what I think is going to happen.
3: So you got Offest. Maybe you got John Westmore, Ossoff. Right?
2: Westmore, Maryland. From Maryland.
3: Yeah.
2: And John Ossoff are good. The two to, I think, really pay attention to and be concerned about.
3: And they both have, there's been some things happening around both of them that I'm like, they're running.
2: Yeah.
3: They're running. Just the way they sound.
2: Yeah.
3: And so, you know, those are definitely people to look out for. But as of right now, they don't really have anything or anyone that can beat J.D. Vance or Marco Rubio.
2: No, I don't think they do. No. I don't think they do.
3: But a third party. Would split that vote.
2: Mess that up.
3: Easy.
2: Yeah.
3: Yeah, very much so.
2: So that's definitely a concern.
3: That's the big concern.
2: Also here in Texas, the Senate race is way too close. Way too close. And in fact, right now, James Tallarico supposedly is ahead by a little bit, by like 2 points or something over Ken Paxton.
3: I mean, my gut reaction to that is to not believe it. But then...
2: Yeah,
3: this,
2: I don't want to believe
3: this
2: it.
3: This poll happened right after Paxton was gone on vacation with his girlfriend, mistress, mm-hmm. to Europe mm-hmm. over the 4th of July.
2: Yeah.
3: And I think, well, maybe it is right because people were probably a little ticked.
2: They might have been.
3: You know I was.
2: Yeah.
3: I mean, I'm not saying
2: the guy
3: should
2: for him
3: go
2: to make.
3: On vacation.
2: No,
3: but
2: just not.
3: Over the 4th of July, you're running for Senate in the state of Texas. How
2: it's
3: about
2: close.
3: You be here?
2: Yeah.
3: How about you be here for your Senate race? I know you just beat John Cornyn, and you've got a lot of work as Attorney General here, right? Attorney General? Yeah.
2: Mm-hmm.
3: In Texas, you do a lot of work there, but you need to be here. I know the mistress wanted to go on a little trip. Mm-hmm. How about you say later? We'll go on a little trip later.
2: Yeah. After I've nailed down the Senate seat, then maybe we go on vacation.
3: Yeah.
2: But there's an interesting article about the Senate race here and how these are two hugely eligible bachelors running against each other. Are they, though? I mean, Paxton, first of all, is still married, although I know it's super provincial to expect him
3: to wait
2: until his divorce is finalized.
3: They're separated.
2: But today, if you're separated, I guess you're as good as divorced.
3: It counts.
2: And Tallarico, as we all know, he's not about. He has a girlfriend who goes to a different school in another state.
3: You don't know her.
2: You don't know her. He does, of course. And they met up multiple times at a halfway spot between here and where she lives.
3: Right.
2: They meet in Colorado from time to time in a KOA campground.
3: But again, you don't know her.
2: But I don't know her. None of us know her.
3: She's just his girlfriend.
2: Right. And apparently he was talking about his girlfriend recently that we don't know. You know, you don't know her because she's from another school in a different state. And cut 19, he's talking about
3: Oh, I haven't seen this.
2: Yeah. And is she in there? Somewhere?

0: I don't see.
1: He's just walking through a crowd.
0: He's just walking through a crowd. I don't know that there's a girlfriend here. Got a question, got a thought. So, let's widen that angle a little bit. I hadn't seen this yet.
1: I don't.
0: That's not his girlfriend.
1: No, right? No, it is.
0: Unless his girlfriend is a guy.
1: Unless his girlfriend is Bob. Which is possible.
0: Okay.
1: Which is possible.
0: I didn't see any girlfriend there. Where was she? That was weird.
1: That was really weird. I had not seen that before.
0: No.
1: So I'm not quite sure why that was titled Tell Rico and His Girlfriend. Unless, unless we're saying that Bob is his girlfriend.
0: There were two women at the very beginning. Were they alleging one of them was the girlfriend? I don't know, because I don't know her, because she lives in another state, goes to a different school. So.
1: How many times I got to tell you don't know her.
0: I don't know her. All right, more coming up in 1 minute.
2: I think about Providence often these days, the idea that we're stewards of our families, our communities, our own safety. The founders understood this. It's woven into the fabric of who we are as Americans. And I want to share something with you. It's called Byrna, B-Y-R-N-A, and it's changed how I think about personal protection. 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Most people assume self-defense is complicated. You need training, licensing, you know, government approval. 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No permit, no background check. Because your right to protect your family shouldn't require anyone's permission. The range on this is 60 feet. 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And that matters to me, and I think it matters to you. I'm not here to scare you. I'm here to tell you being prepared isn't paranoia. It's love. It's what we do for the people that you do anything for. So go to Byrna, BYRNA.com/Glenn.
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0: Pat and Jeffy for Glenn today. 888-727-BECK. So be that as it may, whether or not the two Senate candidates for U.S. Senate in Texas are bachelors or not, that's a race that I really hope the Republican Party starts to focus on, because it's way too close for comfort. You can't have this guy, James Tallarico, in the U.S. Senate Texas.
1: No way.
0: Texas, and it's going to be almost impossible to hang on to the Senate majority.
1: And I will say, since, you know, we live here in Texas, I have not seen Paxson commercials.
0: I haven't seen any Paxson
1: social media commercials.
0: I haven't either.
1: Any kind of posts on other stuff that, you know, bring up, you know, stupid little games and stuff like that. And it's been nothing.
0: Uh-huh.
1: Nothing for Ken Paxson. And so whatever Ken's doing, it needs to be done a little different, first of all.
0: I think so.
1: And second, and maybe he doesn't have the money.
0: He's not necessarily listening to us. but maybe he should, because we're not seeing him.
1: All I know is I got a text from a David.
0: Oh.
1: Yesterday.
0: Campaign?
1: I don't know how David got my phone number.
0: Mm.
1: But it said, hi, it's David, a Ken Paxton supporter.
0: Oh.
1: James Tallarico backed transgender policies. Ken Paxton opposes. Can we chat? So I got that. I got that on my phone. And the other reason, and I don't know how he got my phone number, except that yesterday I was looking at something from Ken Paxton's ex account, mm-hmm. and I said, you know, I need to follow him. And so I went to follow him, and it says follow back. So he was already following me. On my ex account, at Jeffy JFR, by the way, and on X. And so I followed him. And maybe because I followed him, you know, that's when David decided that he was going to contact me and wanted to talk to me
0: about
1: Ken
0: Paxton. Well, how did he get your number? That still doesn't give him your phone number.
1: It shouldn't. I'm told that those numbers are private, Elon. So, you know. It shouldn't. I don't know. I don't know how David got my number, but I didn't reply stop to end, and I didn't reply to him, yes, we can chat. So, David, I left David hanging.
0: Well, we should chat. We should chat with David and see what he has to say. I'm glad that Ken Paxton is
1: out there doing something.
0: Yeah. At least there's that.
1: Yes. Right? Maybe I will. David, call me.
0: Yeah, give me a call. Let's talk about it.
1: Let's talk a little bit about how the transgender policies that Ken opposes. Because, I'm all for, trans people being treated like human beings instead of being treated like the non-humans they're being treated like all over this country
0: today. Are they being treated like non-humans?
1: Oh, my gosh.
0: I don't really see that.
1: Yes, holy cow.
0: I'm not trans, so whenever, I don't experience it the way
1: I hear
0: do.
1: Someone say, oh, I'm okay with trans. I just want them to be over there with themselves. That's hatred.
0: I've never heard anybody say that.
1: Really?
0: I just want them to be over, yeah, there, by be over there by themselves. Never heard it.
1: That's all they
0: never
1: say.
0: Never heard it. I have heard people say they don't want biological men and women sports.
1: That's all that means is you want them over there.
0: No, that's really not. Means. No.
1: Wow.
0: That's really not what it means. We've got some comments on the number one tennis player in the
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10: This conversation, shame on these judges. Let's get real in this country. Let's have a court system that actually upholds the law instead of making them.
11: The ruling says the president must get congressional approval before the work resumes. A firefighting helicopter crashes while battling a wildfire in Utah. Deputy Commander Tyler Hecht says that his crew hasn't yet been deployed to the crash area.
12: 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So that's an ongoing conversation with us in fire.
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0: That's why Correct. It's not just sports. There's men's sports, there's women's sports. That's why there's an NBA and a WNBA.
1: Huh.
0: Because it's just not fair otherwise. Now, we used to know that through common sense. Through observation, through science and biology. But that's all out the window now. And so the Women's Tennis Association, the WTA, is going to do a gender test.
1: Bastards.
0: So if you're coming into the league, you're coming into that sport, you're going to have to be tested. And so some people are upset by that. It's hard to believe, but...
1: It is. It is hard to believe. But in today's world, it's not hard to believe.
0: Yeah.
1: But it is hard to believe that we have lost, we've lost that common sense.
0: Yeah.
1: That basic common sense. Yes, men, biological men, women, biological women.
0: They're different.
1: Are different.
0: Yeah. We each have strengths.
1: That's the way it is.
0: So each have strengths and weaknesses.
1: That's not a bad thing.
0: No, it's just a thing.
1: That's just the way it is.
0: Yeah. So the number one women's tennis player in the world, Arina Sabalenka, has been talking about this. She is from, I think she's from Belarus. So she's not from these parts. But she's been having to defend herself because she's fine with the gender test.
1: Yeah.
0: And she doesn't want to have to compete against biological men. Can you imagine? You work hard your entire life. You go through high school and amateur sports, and you become a professional tennis player, and you rise all the way from somewhere in the thousands to the number one tennis player in the world, and then they start throwing men at you. That is
1: you do that in under the women's banner.
0: So wrong.
1: Right.
0: So unbelievable.
1: It's so wrong on every level. And not even not only just the females, the women that rise to the top,
0: mm-hmm.
1: but all the women in the middle.
0: Yeah. Right.
1: Are being harmed by this.
0: Yes.
1: It's just insane. And if you're a father who has a daughter, you should be incensed. You should never allow that. You look at your young daughter today when you go home, and if she's 3, 4, 5 years old, and think to yourself, geez, maybe next year she can play soccer against a boy that's going to kick the crap out of her.
0: Yeah.
1: I can't wait. No one wants that.
0: Was it yesterday? I was listening to Glenn, and he had, who was his guest? Yeah, it was Clay Travis. Yeah, it was.
1: Well, Clay, we talked about Clay's deal that he wants to give the WNBA.
0: Yeah, it's awesome. It's really great. Yeah.
1: It'll never happen, but.
0: He wants to put together an all-trans team to compete against women's teams.
1: Well, he also gave them a challenge for $10 million to play against the state championship high school boys team of his choosing.
0: Right.
1: To play the Las
0: WNBA,
1: Vegas.
0: WNBA? Yeah. Yeah, the WNBA champion.
1: Yeah.
0: Which.
1: One game.
0: They'd get destroyed. They'd be destroyed.
1: If they win $10 million.
0: And they're not going to. They're not going to win. But, you know, that.
1: They need the money.
0: Yeah, they do.
1: They all claim they need the money.
0: I'd love it if they took them up on that. They're not going to.
1: Too.
0: And it came up yesterday because the national U.S. women's soccer team, which won, I believe, in this particular year, won the world championship, or they were number one ranked in the world. And then, they played against a team from Dallas of mostly 14-year-old boys. It was an under 15-year-old team, and most of the kids on it were 14 or under. And that 14-year-old boys team from Dallas beat the national women's team 5-2.
1: Custom.
0: So, you know, there's obviously a massive difference.
1: Yeah, absolutely.
0: Here. So,
1: That's not a bad thing. That's just a thing.
0: Yeah.
1: It's just the way it is.
0: That's right. So Arina Sabalenka was talking about that gender test in women's tennis.
2: Hi. The WTA recently announced that, you know, the players will take a one-time gender test. How do you feel about that? The first pro league to go in that direction?
4: I think it's really important to keep the fairness in our tour. And it's obvious that biologically, right, the men are way stronger than women, so I feel like it would be not really fair for the woman to compete against biological men. So, I believe it took them a little while to make the decision, and, I support it. But for me, I'm focusing on myself, on my goals, you know, whatever it takes. If they want to test us all, I'm happy to do that. It's pretty fair, and let's keep it that way.
1: Amen. Then we'll move on. Next question.
0: Hallelujah.
1: Next question.
0: Somebody with a little common sense.
1: Next question. I'm out.
0: Thank you. But she's going to be hounded with this all over the world.
1: Absolutely.
0: You know that people are going to be throwing stuff at her left and right over this, because how dare you say that? Then they had Coco Gauff, who's an American and a progressive. They asked her about the same thing.
1: Oh,
0: yeah.
1: What did Coco
2: Hi, Coco. The WTA recently said it's going to give gender tests to the players on tour. What's your impression of that? What do you feel about it? And what did the WTA do to prepare you guys for what's to come on that?
5: Yeah. I mean, as far as, I guess, with that. I mean, I know it's been something that's been talked about a while, but I've talked to a couple other players, and a lot of them didn't find out until the press release. So I do think that's something that could have been more transparent.
1: Why they found out with the press release?
5: Across the,
0: the
5: tour. As far as that, I mean, I understand the reasoning behind it. I do think that this kind of conversation is... created a lot of, animosity towards the trans community, which I'm not really a big fan of, but I also understand the need to, I guess, the biological difference and the need to protect that and preserve that. So I think it's a conversation that is very nuanced.
0: Yes or no?
5: And it causes, or I need to have a nuanced answer. So
1: no, you don't.
5: Yes,
1: I
5: guess kind of agree with trying to protect the fairness in women's sports, but also do not like the attack that it is creating.
1: It doesn't create an attack.
5: Don't really care, but just want to use this as a reason to attack the trans community.
0: Nobody's attacking the trans community.
5: So I don't really know.
0: Oh, jeez.
5: Answer really this question in a way that people aren't gonna.
6: That's as bad as the WNBA coach.
5: I definitely support the trans community, but I also support.
1: I'm not smart enough. I'm not educated enough to give you an answer on this. Too. Ugh, Coco.
0: So the answer is yes. I support it.
1: Answer
0: is yes.
1: She does. She's just trying to save herself. The battle is coming.
0: Ah! It took her a minute 41 to say yes because it was such a tortured answer. Yeah. That she's trying to be so careful.
1: Yes.
0: Just to answer the question. It's not an attack on trans people. Nobody is going to attack them as a result of this. What we're trying to do is protect you, the female here.
1: Thank you.
0: And that we have to go through this, it just shows how silly the discussion has become.
1: Oh, it's become absolutely silly. And look, we're still in the heat of the battle in baseball, right? So I'm waiting for that to be asked to some baseball players, in their press conferences. We have, NFL just started last night, right? So, we have the NFL start kicking back up, waiting for those questions to be asked of the NFL players. How they feel about the trans community, and would you be welcome to a trans player on your NFL team?
0: They are men, so there's no issue there. If a woman wants to try to compete against men,
1: how do you feel about that?
0: And you're a trans man, go ahead. You don't see it the other way, though, and there's a reason for that. You're not seeing a whole bunch of biological women trying to compete against men, are you? No.
1: To
0: my knowledge, I haven't seen it
1: at all. It's always the other way.
0: Yes. And there's a reason for that.
1: Oh, there is.
0: Yeah.
1: That, there I have to wonder there why is. That is. There right, is a
0: you
1: reason.
0: Don't.
1: Okay. I appreciate it.
0: It's agonizing. And to have to take 2 minutes to say, yes, I'm in favor of women being protected in our sport. It's just so ridiculous.
1: I'm not educated enough to answer that question. It's a very hard question to answer.
0: It's not.
1: Normally, I'm all for inclusion, and I prefer inclusion. Okay. So first of all, that was a WNBA coach. Mm. So I'm sure the coach is fine if a male came in to be the coach, for the team, right? The trans, that doesn't count as inclusion. Okay. All right. It's just absolutely agonizing. And, Sophie Cunningham for the WNBA has been on the forefront of this only because she answered it the way everyone should answer it.
0: Yes.
1: I care about women and I want women to compete against women. Have a nice day.
0: Right.
1: Take care. I don't want men competing against women.
0: And so she's got an endless supply of crap since saying that.
1: For all the fans at the WNBA games.
0: Oh, man.
1: Got no comment from the WNBA at all. Her main friend, the person who she's the enforcer for on the court, won't answer the question. She just says, I want to keep the game. And we talk about, I want to just focus on the game. Yeah. And Sophie has come out and said that now too, that we got to keep the main thing. And I agree. No problem. Mm-hmm. But you still have to have some more people saying, yeah, no, we're for women playing against women and men playing against men. Period. The end. Have a nice day.
0: It's all about protecting the women. It is not anything against trans people. If you want to play basketball or tennis, we create a league where trans people compete against trans people.
1: My gosh, why do you hate trans people?
0: I don't.
1: Why do you hate trans?
0: Not at all. Not at all. And
1: put them over into a corner, like I said, no. That'll be at the beginning of this whole thing. Or, that's all I hear.
0: If you're a biological male, but you identify as a female, go ahead and play against males.
1: Yeah. Yeah, go ahead.
0: Nobody's stopping you from doing that.
1: Nope.
0: Right? It's unbelievable. All right. 888-727-BECK. More coming up.
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16: Pat and Jeffy for Glenn today. Apparently in Colorado, there was some kind of eerie shape-shifting orb hovering up in the sky for 6 hours yesterday. 6 hours!
17: 6 hours.
16: And
17: 6 hours!
16: I mean, thousands of people saw it. Did nobody call and say, hey, you want to send, I don't know, the Air Force over here and see what that is?
17: I mean, it was there
16: 6 hours hovering. What is that?
17: It appears just hovering in the sky. It was up there quite a ways. I mean, I don't think it was a Chinese balloon, but

0: No, they said it changed shapes. So, it's not balloonish.
1: It was perfectly round and transparent through binoculars.
0: Oh.
1: Almost like a ball of energy. The perfectly circular blob's fixed position is what left most viewers intrigued about its mysterious nature. Photographs of the orb have surfaced, but barely justify the unnatural physicality of the object's size, altitude, and true distance.
0: Weird.
1: Really, really weird.
0: If it's me, I'm sending a fighter jet up there. Yes. Check it out. Just see what it is.
1: Yes.
0: Unless you already know what it is because it's from the U.S. military. Then I guess I'm not doing anything. So yeah, maybe that's what it is.
1: You're not just going to have a flyby?
0: No, you know, not if I already know what it is.
1: This is jet to, go ahead, fly. Right. Take her out. Fly her by.
0: Satisfy their curiosity. Fly by it.
1: Go ahead. Everybody think we're looking into it.
0: Also, astronomers studying the moon claim to have captured possible evidence of a technologically advanced non-human civilization.
1: Oh.
0: Scientists at Ukraine's main astronomical observatory reported observing more than 20 unidentified objects moving near and across the moon several months in a row in 2025. Some of the disc-shaped objects were estimated to be between 15 and 25 miles across.
1: Those don't sound like small objects.
0: No, That's fairly sizable.
1: Yeah.
0: If you're flying across the moon and it's 25 miles across your vehicle, that's...
1: Yeah, that's a pretty sizable object.
0: That's not normal.
1: Now, we just had one of Elon's rockets crash into the moon, and we haven't seen pictures of that yet.
0: Still, right.
1: The Ukrainian laboratory hasn't released photos of Elon's crash.
0: No.
1: Into the moon, which was, left a 16-foot hole or something. Into the moon.
0: Mm-hmm.
1: Maybe we hurt somebody. Maybe that was an attack.
0: Maybe.
1: On the moon. That's why it was this errant SpaceX rocket.
0: Sure.
1: Going into the moon.
0: Okay.
1: By accident. Really wasn't an accident at all.
0: Maybe you're on to something. Maybe we're slamming into a 15 to 25 mile object.
1: Yeah, and we're trying. That's why we haven't seen pictures of it, and that's why we're trying to say the moon is ours. Whoever you are, get out.
0: You stumbled onto something. All right, we'll investigate it over the weekend. Let you know on Monday what the outcome was. See you then. Klinebeck is on.
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6: Talk on Hormuz. I'm Chris DeMeo, Fox News. Negotiations over the reopening of the Strait of Hormuz are still ongoing, but there's still conflicting information being released.
7: Some very different messages coming out of Iran. It's tough to decide which faction to believe. On one hand, in Parliament, talk about perhaps trying to ban Israeli and U.S. ships from the Strait of Hormuz. At the same time, other Iranian officials talking about real progress on talks to reopen the Strait of Hormuz. The negotiations with Oman have made tremendous progress. President Trump has said he's played an active personal role in those negotiations, and he could expect an announcement on them as early as today. Iran has been demanding fees for any ships that go through the Strait of Hormuz. That position has been rejected by the U.S.
6: It's Fox's Steve Harrigan in Tel Aviv. A busy night on Capitol Hill with acting U.S. Attorney General Todd Blanche on the verge of being made official after a lengthy partisan debate.
8: Two Republicans, Susan Collins and Lisa Murkowski, opposed Blanche. One more GOP no would have tanked the nomination. Bill Cassidy was the only GOP holdout, and he will vote yes. Cassidy supports Blanche, even though President Trump ended his Senate career working against him in the GOP primary. The Senate also approved a bill to sanction Russia. Late Senator Lindsey Graham crafted the deal hours before he died. Lawmakers were sending a message to Vladimir Putin.
6: Fox's Chad Pergamon on Capitol Hill. If Blanche is not confirmed, he can still be allowed to serve in an acting capacity. The Pentagon revoking former Air Force Secretary Frank Kendall's access to classified information and barring him from holding any sensitive position. The Pentagon claims Kendall disclosed sensitive information about Air Force One's capabilities to the media, the $400 million plane, a gift to President Trump from Qatar. 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

0: From the heartland of America and the gateway to the West, good morning, good evening, wherever you may be across the nation, around the world. I'm George Norrie, and this is Coast to Coast AM. Later tonight, those open lines, followed by the spiritual warrior, Bill Bean. Here's what's happening. The countries of Iran and Oman are close to finalizing a shipping framework to partially reopen the Strait of Hormuz. That's good news. Meanwhile, President Donald Trump stated the five-month U.S.-Iran war could end pretty soon, despite the ongoing U.S. naval blockades. A student opened fire at a high school outside Bangkok, Thailand, killing at least five people, wounding more than 20. According to authorities, who said he also appeared to have killed his two grandparents at the family home earlier in the morning. The 14-year-old shooter took his own life at the school. What a sad story. The labor market posted a modest loss in July as businesses shed jobs in the face of renewed tariffs and higher costs driven by the war in the Middle East. Employers cut 23,000 positions last month, and they expected the rate to go up. A Brazilian study of more than 5,000 adults found that non-ordinary experiences like hearing voices, sensing an unseen presence, or feeling sudden overwhelming awe are far more common than clinical research suggests. Most people were fully awake and healthy when the experience happened, not dreaming, not intoxicated or ill. About 20% felt an immediate negative reaction, but 51% said the experience had a positive long-term effect on their life. Researchers built a new survey specifically to separate the raw experience from religious or clinical labels about what's on the other side. Evil people and evil acts are common, but much less common than is generally believed, as most people are moral and self-controlled. Most people who intentionally harm others don't think of themselves as evil, tending to minimize or justify their actions in crime and in war. Let's check in with our expert, Heidi Hollis. Heidi, what can you tell us about evil people?
1: Hey there, George. You know, first off, I want to start by saying I love the fact that evolution, cooperation, and compassion have inspired a reduction in evil acts globally. And I also love the fact that most of us cannot relate to the majority of what makes something evil. A lot of us have been the victim of it and spotted it out and know that we don't like it and we don't want to be around it. So if that's the case, perhaps it's really not a part of us. It's like a stance I always like to take. But think about it. So many people are witnessing reptilians, shape-shifting. We've got UFO whistleblowers saying there's like others among us that are actually in charge that don't have our best interest in mind. So it's still thinking about not wanting to be around or being able to relate to evil. Personally, I'm comfortable with that. But instead of trying to break down the meanings behind evil and what it feels like to us, all I know is when we don't like it, we tend to isolate it, that negative thing, and want to keep it at a distance. And when we see others get like gravitate towards it, that's when we're like, perhaps something is wrong with that person that likes something so evil. Maybe they tend to lean more to that side. But I know Roy Baumeister, he's a researcher who thinks there's just four main reasons for evil to occur. A desire for material gain, a threatened ego, noble causes, sadistic pleasure. I still feel as long as we tend to trust our gut instincts, we'll be okay for the most part and hopefully can continue to evolve, grow and understand. And the more of that cooperation we have among ourselves and the closer that we do that, I think the closer that we are to our God-given tendencies, instead of listening to the serpent that apparently left the garden with us and has been by our side all along.
0: Like this little boy in Thailand, 14 years old, kills five people, including his grandparents, wounds 20, and kills himself. What happened? What happens to a kid like that?
1: You know, so many of us see that stuff in the news, and it disturbs us to our core, and we just think, evil. That's evil. That's dark. Was he possessed? What caused this? You know, what could be so bad? It's despicable, and I hope that we start hearing more positive things out in the world on the news versus that kind of thing. And a lot of prayer we need, George, a lot of prayer.
0: All right, thanks, Heidi. Have a great weekend. Heidi Hollis, her website is her name, linked up at coasttocoastam.com. Every week, Kevin Randall appears on the program talking about UFOs and what's in the skies. He's got a new book out coming called UFO Sightings and Alien Visitations, and will be a guest on a upcoming show to talk about that incredible work. But for now, Kevin, what do you have for us tonight?
2: Well, George, I was going to mention that at the end of my report here, but now I don't have to. So thank you very much for
0: You're
2: the plug.
0: Welcome, my friend.
2: Back in 1950, physicist Enrico Fermi, while at a lunch with other scientists, posed the question, where is everybody? He was referring to alien civilizations. His theory was that given the age of the galaxy, given the number of stars in the galaxy, and I believe assuming that the majority of the stars would have planets and that many of them would be home to other intelligent species, he wondered why there had been no evidence of them found. I'll ignore the fact that he apparently was unimpressed with some of the UFO sightings that might be the result of alien visitations, but his question was interesting. Of course, when he posed the question, it was only 3 years after the Arnold sighting of June 1947. Roswell had burst on the scene and hours later been dismissed as a weather balloon, and the massive wave of sightings of July 1952 hadn't happened. The idea of flying saucers was not a topic that serious scientists would care to acknowledge. There were answers for some of this. Back in 1950, we weren't even sure how many of the other solar systems existed. It could be that stars having planets might be rare. And of course, we now catalog about 6,400 known extrasolar planets, and there are thousands of other candidates awaiting for confirmation. And while there is no confirmation that any of those planets have life, let alone intelligent life, the best candidate today is K2-18b, which is about 124 light years away, orbiting the red dwarf star K2-18. The planet, is the second from its sun. Using our current technology, it would take somewhere around 187,000 to 200 years to get there. At the speed of light, it would take more than 124 years because you have to accelerate and decelerate, which eats up more of those years. But the real point is, given the age of our galaxy, there should have been other civilizations. Fermi theorized that they would have had time to colonize the galaxy, yet there's no sign of them. One of the questions that arose as we began our search using radio astronomy is, what if everybody was listening, but no one was broadcasting? We've been broadcasting electromagnetic signals for more than 120 years, or more than enough time for one of those radio signals to reach that star. I've always feared that alien civilization's first look at us would be a broadcast of one of the ridiculous sitcoms. And what would an alien civilization think of us if they could decode the signal and understand the images? Some of the theories that cover the problem are that their technology is not compatible with ours, meaning we can't see it, or if we do see it, we don't recognize it. The recent question was posed to AI was that, could AI evolve faster than biologicals could control it? And that would lead to a systemic collapse before we could colonize the number of the world. But the answer to the question might be existence to a galaxy of hostile races. So they do not broadcast their existence, which would give away their location, but send out probes that search for life on other planets and other solar systems. One of those might have passed to our system several years ago, as Avi Loeb has postulated. Or it might just be we are not searching with the correct technology. The way to discover other civilizations would be to look for metastructures of those star systems, or look for bursts of radiation other than electromagnetic. Although I hesitate to say it, the answer just might be that they have found us, but we refuse to acknowledge their presence. UFOs may contain the answer if we could stop hiding that data. And that's what we have for tonight, George.
0: All right, my friend. We'll look forward to your interview coming up with your upcoming book as well. Kevin Randall. Up next, I've Seen Dead People, The Diary of a Deputy Coroner. Donna Frankhart back with us on Coast to Coast, and she's next when we come right back. 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
0: And welcome back to Coast, George Norrie with you, Donna Francart with us, the author of I've Seen Dead People, Diary of a Deputy Coroner, written from her firsthand experiences as a deputy coroner investigating death and the unexplained. Her memoir is now being developed into a feature film as well. Donna, welcome back to the program. It's been a few years.
7: Yes, good evening, George. Thank you so much for having me back. I'm doing great. How are you doing?
0: All well. Are you still in the Badger State?
7: I am still in the Badger State, and we almost blew away. We had that horrible tornado about a week and a half ago in the area that I'm in a place called Menasha, Wisconsin, Nina Appleton. There was a lot of damage, a lot of people that lost their homes, their businesses, and it was like an EF3, which is very unheard of in this area.
0: I'm glad you're okay. My gosh, you don't need that. How long were you in forensics?
7: I was a deputy coroner for eight and a half years, so just under 9 years.
0: How did you get involved in that?
7: I had, back in the early, it was about 2005, I had gone through a divorce. We had two young sons, and they'd be with their dad every other weekend. And I thought, now what can I do that's going to be constructive when the boys are with their dad? I wanted to do something that would help the community. And I'd heard of a program which was called the Victim Crisis Response or Responders, and VCRs. Short for. And what the VCRs would do, they worked with five police departments in the area, and it was all on a volunteer basis. And so if there were any cases, anything from domestic to death, we would be paged out, and then we'd go to that location. And it was more for the emotional support of the families or the loved ones that were involved in whatever situation had taken place. So, for example, making phone calls for them if they were just so distraught and they're busy doing what they needed to do on scene. We could call the funeral homes. We would sit with the children, just more of an emotional support type of thing. And so I did that for about a year, but throughout that year, I seemed to be always being asked to help with the removal of the body if there was a death, if it was a death case. And in doing so, I got to know a coroner that worked in the same county that I live in, and I told him how fascinated and interesting his, you know, what he did, and said that if he was ever looking for another deputy, I'd be very interested. I had a little bit of medical background, such as nurse's aide. I was a medical assistant for a couple of nephrologists. I worked at a hospital up on the neurosurgical floor. And then, of course, doing the VCR work, I had, you know, a little bit of that history with the police departments. And so about a year later, then he did call me and asked me if I was still interested. And that's how I got in, because of the divorce and doing something that would be constructive.
0: Well, we will find out tonight. You saw all kinds of things, didn't you?
7: Oh, good Lord, did I ever. Yes. Things that I hope that people never have to experience or witness.
0: I knew the pathologist, the late Cyril Wecht. He was one heck of a guy. Did you ever meet him?
7: No. Where was he out of?
0: He was out of Pittsburgh, but he was an expert on the JFK assassination and head traumas from football players and stuff like that. He was one of a kind.
7: Oh, my God. I can only imagine the cases that he had. And I bet you my publisher, Gary Revel, he is also, he owns Jongler Films, Jongler Books. He also did the investigations with the JFK and MLK, and he's got some books out on that as well. I wonder if he knows that pathologist.
0: Yeah, he passed away a short time ago, but he was one heck of a guy. Now, would you recommend people get into coroner field?
7: I would. You know what? The field needs people that are compassionate, that also, of course, you know, are able to do the investigations before you go into it. And yes, I would not hesitate to tell someone that's interested in forensics to follow that field, but to be prepared, because you are surrounded by grief and gore and sadness, and that really chisels away at your own, your own psyche. And so, you know, you need the debriefing and you need a way to be able to compartmentalize. And that's how I ended up writing the book. But to be able to process all of these things that, I mean, you can see scary or, you know, graphic, horrific scenes on TV or videos, but it just does not truly give you the sense of what it's all about unless you're on the scene and you're knee deep in, you know, in death.
0: Donna, so did you ever expect the paranormal things to happen when you were a deputy coroner?
7: No, I never thought of the paranormal or, you know, the spirits. And that was something that I was never really interested in. It actually scared me, you know, ghosts and spooky movies. I was never one to watch those. But once I started working as a deputy coroner, after a little while, things started happening. And things were also happening at the death scene, on the death scene. And, you know, at first I thought maybe I was seeing things, but then it really started picking up. And then there were other police officers that were also witnessing what was going on. And then a lot of them would follow me home. So, no, that was the last thing I ever even thought about. But
0: now, who would follow you home, the spirits or the police officers?
7: The spirits would. Most of them, I was told, a lot of them apparently would follow me home, but most of them would not cross over my threshold. Some of them did, though. And I was told throughout the years, trying to understand and learn about what was happening, was that because I was so compassionate on the scene and I always was very respectful of the decedent and the families, the loved ones, that they felt that love and that compassion. And I had told police officers on a couple of scenes that were making, not making light of, but, you know, some people, that's how they handle they handle their stress is they make light of things.
0: Mm-hmm.
7: And they were, I was telling them, you need to be respectful because this decedent, I'll say, for example, he is here and he's watching you. And they definitely made sure that there were signs that we all noticed that they were there and they were listening and watching. So the spirits must have felt comfortable with me.
0: Were there times you were in the morgue alone with the body?
7: Usually when I was, I'd be alone with the body when I was on the, at the crime scene or whatever scene at some point that the officers might be out in their squads or doing whatever they need to do. As far as an actual morgue, I was in hospital morgues by myself, and if you could see the way that I would have, how I would go into a cooler to take photos of the deceased, I would be with one hand with a camera, one foot on the door to make sure I didn't get slammed shut in that cooler with the body, because I'd be the only one, you know, the middle of the night in a cooler filled with bodies. Oh. And respectfully, spirits, if you're listening, that did make me very uncomfortable.
0: What was, and we're coming up on a breakdown, and then we'll come back and chat more about your incredible work. I've seen dead people, but
7: thank you.
0: Was there ever a moment that it scared the living daylights out of you?
7: On the death scene, no, but at home, quite often, yes.
0: Really? When they came and followed you?
7: Oh, my God, do I have the stories.
0: We'll talk about them when we come back in a moment with Donna Francart as we talk about her work. I've Seen Dead People, The Diary of a Deputy Coroner. Wow. We'll be back in a moment on Coast to Coast AM.
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1: The DSA going to abolish the Senate. 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

0: bringing great products, rewards, and services to its customers. What's in your wallet?
1: News. I'm Deborah Valentine. Todd Blanche may be confirmed as U.S. Attorney General before Congress goes on summer break. This despite backlash over his nomination. Senator Eric Schmidt on Fox's Hannity.
2: I think the president picked somebody immensely qualified in Todd Blanche. And like I said, redirecting the focus of the Department of Justice away from the weaponization that we saw under the Biden administration.
1: Louisiana Senator Bill Cassidy Friday signaled his yes vote, giving Blanche the necessary votes for confirmation. A firefighting helicopter crashed while fighting Utah's wildfires over Fish Lake National Forest. Tyler Hecht is Deputy Incident Commander with Great Basin Incident Management Team 2.
3: We're expecting hopefully within the next 24 hours to be able to get into the crash site. We're looking for every opportunity to do that. It's just based on safety of those responders to get there. Unfortunately, right now, the fire conditions are just not allowing that to happen.
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1: I remember that song from my high school days. Used to freak me out. Wow. It still does a little bit. Good song, but kind of freaky. We're going to come back in a moment with Donna Frank-Card and talk more about her work as a deputy coroner. Her book is called I've Seen Dead People. 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Now, a lot of people are looking for ways to lose weight, but they don't want needles or shots. 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
1: And welcome back to Coast, George Norrie with you. Donna Frankhart with us. Her book is I've Seen Dead People. Donna, what was that first experience where you realized there's something very strange going on here?
8: The first experience was when it was actually not at the death scene, but it was the next day, which happened to be on a weekend, and my son came. It was in the summertime, and I was at the stove making dinner with my back to the back door, and my son, who was in high school, came in and said to me, "Who wrote high on your back?" And I looked at him like, and I said, I'm like, "What?" He said, "Who wrote high on your back? Here, let me take a picture." So he took his cell phone and he took a picture of it. I still have it. It's in my second book, which is the sequel, and it's called I Am Not Alone. It was just published last month, which is the continuation, but it's all about the paranormal. But anyhow, I have the picture of that, of high written on my back. So that was the start of it, where I noticed, like, holy cats. It didn't hurt. It was high, the letters H and I, bright red from, like, nails or something scratching. And that was very unnerving.
1: Did you ever figure out what entity did that to you?
8: I actually did go to a psychic. It was the first time I'd been to a psychic. And I didn't tell him much. He's in this area. He's very good. But I didn't tell him anything because I was very skeptical with a lot, and not saying anything against mediums, but, you know, I wanted to make sure that I wasn't being fed a line of, you know, malarkey. But he had said to me that there was a young man that was coming forward, and he said he's an a-hole. And I said, "What do you mean?" He said, "Well, what he's saying to me, he just seems like he is, but you apparently," and I don't remember, this isn't verbatim, right, the verbiage, what he said, but
1: right,
8: something to that effect. He'd said it was a car fatality, and he thought it was funny, and so he wrote high on my back, and so this psychic told him to leave me alone. Now, this medium could have just said a fatality, and obviously a coroner is going to have dealt with fatalities, but he said a few things that matched up with that particular case that I was still fresh in my mind. So, yes, it was a young guy.
1: Does he still harass you, this entity?
8: I don't think so. And you know what? I have entities that have appeared before me that I don't recognize any of them. And I've asked about that. And they said, I was told that it doesn't necessarily have to be anybody that you know. They said I was so compassionate on scene. I'm like a beacon of light to spirit world.
1: Would you go to the body scene quite a bit?
8: I had to. When there was, I'd be paged out for any unwitnessed, suspicious, violent, unexpected deaths. So like car fatalities, drowning, fires.
1: Murders?
8: Homicide, suicide, overdoses. Geez. So when there would be a body, somebody who died at the scene, it becomes a crime scene until that scene is worked to be able to rule out that there was any foul play or whatever had transpired that ended up with this person losing their life. So the body was under my control. The crime scene, the police officers and the detectives would work. So, yes, I had to go to the scene because I would pronounce the time of death. I'd have to examine the body, draw fluids for toxicology, whether it was blood, urine, or vitreous, which is out of the eye. I'd determine whether I was going to order an autopsy. I'd bag and tag. So, yes, I had to be at the scene. And then I would have to determine the cause of death.
1: Donna, share with us the scariest story that occurred for you. Let's hear a few of them.
8: Of the paranormal or death scenes?
1: Whatever. Whatever scared you the most. We'll get into both.
8: Okay. Well, most of the cases stand out for me, but the very first call, actually, I was still under the training of my boss, who was the elected official. I was hired, but he was elected. I was a deputy coroner. And it was a suicide. And it was the first call that I'd been on. And so when I walked through the door, he had used a high-powered rifle. And I don't want to be too graphic. I'm sorry, but he didn't have a face anymore. Let's put it that way.
1: And
8: that was very frightening for me. I felt like time stood still when I walked through that door. And I've said this before, and it's just what comes to my mind. It reminded me of the opposite of the Wizard of Oz, where everything was black and white, and then you open the doors and it's all in color. Well, for me, it was all in color until I opened the doors and went and walked inside that home, and they all were standing waiting for me, the officers, the coroner, and everything went black and white. And it was like I just went into automatic pilot. So I think that was the most frightening, because I had to, he didn't have a face left, but we had to try, three quarters was gone, but I had to try to take my hands and push his face together enough to try to get some idea, looking at his driver's license and comparing to the body on the floor, for, you know, identification purposes. And that was very frightening to me. And then when we finished that, I went home, slept for about 3 hours, and I was paged out on a car fatality. So I was like dropped in, and, you know, I was off running immediately. Those were frightening for me.
1: How fast do people die in a car crash? Almost instantly?
8: I have been told that, yes, that they do. And I've also been told that a person's soul leaves their body when it's like a fatality, something that's very, painful, that they're gone. Their soul leaves their body, and so they don't feel that pain. That's what I've heard. They may be watching from above, but they don't feel the pain. And that was something else I was going to bring up before. I was trying to understand why these spirits were following me home, and I was told by the people that I was talking to, spiritual people, that a lot of, because I was on these cases that were unexpected deaths, these people nobody expects to die, you know, unless you're sick, right? And you know, it's everybody's going to die.
1: You know, it's coming. Yeah.
8: Right. So they were unexpected.

0: If they wanted to hurt me, they would hurt me. They were just trying to get my attention. But the scariest, I've had a lot of scaries. I went through for about a year, and all of this is in my second book, The I Am Not Alone, all the paranormal that I've been going through. But I would have spirit that would appear in front of me. Now, I'm not just talking about a dark figure. I'm talking about an actual, usually half the body down to like maybe, well, no, maybe to the chest area, that would appear maybe about 4 or 5 feet in front of me and just be kind of bobbing in the air like that, staring at me. And I usually would freeze because it scared the bejania out of me. And,
1: oh, I bet. You know, yeah.
0: Yes. And it was like they were just looking at me. They had with blank stares, dead eyes. It got to the point where I tried to get myself to calm down enough that I could say, do you need help? You need to go to the light, or you need to cross over. But every single spirit that would appear in front of me always scared me. And I also had been dealing with, still am, about a week ago, the astral spiders. Are you familiar with those, the astral spiders?
1: Tell me about them.
0: But interesting, though, before we started here, the show, someone was telling me that they've written books, and she was very familiar with the spiders, and she dealt with the spiders for quite a while. But I had the first time I was woken up by, or I woke up, and there was a huge tarantula crawling up the side of my bed. Oh. And I'm in the Midwest, so as far as I know, there aren't any tarantulas in the Midwest.
1: There's not supposed to be.
0: No, and it frightened me so much that I almost hit the ceiling jumping out of bed, and then quick flicked the light on and was running around the bed looking for the spider. And of course, I didn't find a spider anywhere. So I thought, oh, maybe it was a nightmare. But they have continued to show up occasionally, and they're usually now up on a wall in my bedroom, and they'll either come like running towards me and then they poof disappear, or they'll run across the ceiling over my head and then they disappear. And I thought, my God, am I dreaming these spiders? Why am I dreaming about spiders? I don't watch videos before I go to sleep or movies about spiders. I don't like spiders, but they kept showing up. And so I started doing some research, and I found some information on astral spiders. And this, it was on actually a social platform. I know you don't believe everything you see, but this particular person has about a million or two followers. And she was saying that there is such a thing. They're astral spiders, and what they are beings. And what they do is they keep an eye on people that are have the ability, the gifts, as they call them, right? People that can connect with spirit or are able to. I don't talk to the spirits. They just show up and I see them. But that these, I don't know what they are. I have to do more research. These beings that are just watching to see where you're at in life. And
1: Donna, have you talked to other coroners and deputy coroners who have experienced the same bizarre stuff you have?
0: Yes. You know what's so interesting? Because I'm thinking to myself, I was being interviewed after the first book was published. I was on many interviews all across the U.S., overseas, Caribbean, Dubai, BBC, you know, London. I thought, why? I know I'm not the first. There's plenty of others that have talked about it that are in the death industry or in, you know, the medical profession. And yet once that book was published and I started getting out there more on social media, I had coroners contacting me from across the country saying, oh my God, yes, I have this happens all the time. I had medical professionals, nurses.

0: classes. I've had morgue attendants share their stories with me. Even I had a gentleman, a morgue attendant out of somewhere out of Great Britain, tell me that they have things flying off the shelves all the time. Another coroner that said that her husband is a police officer and she's a friend of mine. And so they're both around death, right? And they have a spirit that walks. They have wooden floors, and they have, her husband has to have the fan on every night, because he can't stand hearing the sound of the footsteps walking down the hallway to their bedroom. Yeah, every night, usually about 1 o'clock in the morning. And then the spirit sits down on their bed and the bed goes down. And I just said, "Oh my God, have you thought about selling the home?" And she said, "Well, we don't know if it's someone that we've brought home or if it's one of his ancestors, because the home was from, generations. I don't know if his grandparents owned the home or prior to them or his parents, but yeah, I've had a lot of people. I've had funeral directors. I think a lot of them in the industry for a long time didn't want to talk about it because, first off, they don't want to sound like they're, not all there, right? I mean, in the last how many years it's become more common for people around the world to be speaking out more about spirits and aliens and reptilians and all of that. So I think people are more open to sharing things, and it's becoming more common to talk about it. Maybe not common, maybe amongst just the others that have worked in the industry, but I'm not the only one.
1: We'll come back in a moment with Donna Francard and talk more about her books, I've Seen Dead People and I'm Not Alone. And we'll take your calls right here on Coast to Coast AM. The lines are open. We'll be right back.
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0: 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I need a check.
1: Myrrh and Rose is the way to go.
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5: Construction halted. I'm Deborah Valentine, Fox News. President Trump vowing to appeal a new lower court ruling halting the construction of the White House ballroom.
6: Two of the panel's three judges ruled that President Trump does not have the unilateral authority to knock down the East Wing almost a year ago to build a new 90,000 square foot ballroom, which includes an underground military bunker. The majority of the judges wrote, "We are aware of no instance in American history in which a president unilaterally and using privately collected funds demolished substantial portions of the White House that Congress authorized to be built and American taxpayers paid for until now." The president says he will appeal to the Supreme Court, adding, "The military and Secret Service are viewing this horrendous politically motivated and unlawful ruling as a national security threat to our nation, in that the entire complex is being built for the protection of our country."
5: Fox's David Spont reporting. Acting U.S. Attorney General Todd Blanche is on the verge of being officially confirmed as Attorney General. Fox's Chad Pergram has more from Washington.
7: It's just a matter of time until they confirm Todd Blanche as the next Attorney General. He has the votes, and as I always say, it's about the math. Keep in mind that on the Republican side of the aisle, the Republicans could only lose two members on their side and still confirm Todd Blanche. So Susan Collins, the Republican from Maine, who has a very competitive re-election bid this fall, she announced a couple of days ago she was a no. And then early this morning, Lisa Murkowski, she announced that she too would oppose Todd Blanche. Now, Mitch McConnell, the former Senate Majority Leader, he remains out, so they could only lose one more Republican and still confirm Blanche. So we don't know when this vote is going to be, but once they confirm Todd Blanche, the Senate is probably going to be done for the summer.
5: Louisiana Senator Bill Cassidy Friday signaled his support of the nomination. 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
1: And welcome back, George Norrie, along with Donna Frenkhart. Donna, did your friends and cohorts, did they believe you when you were telling them these stories? I think we've lost Donna. We have to find out where she might be. They come and get her. Boy, that's strange the way these things pop all the time.
4: Sorry, here I am.
1: There you go.
4: Apologies.
1: Did you hear my question?
4: I did. Sorry about that. When I was a deputy, it was happening on scene. So, of course, you know, we'd have little conversations with the ones that were also witnessing, the police officers. But actually, I did work at a funeral home also for a couple of years, and also a deputy coroner, and things were happening at the funeral home as well. So I would talk to them about it because, you know, we'd hear things and see little things. But I usually didn't talk about it too much to anyone else because I thought that they'd think I was losing my mind. And the only thing that gave me some reassurance was the fact that it wasn't just happening when I was alone. I had witnesses that were also experiencing these afterlife situations. So I knew I wasn't the only one losing my mind if that was the case.
1: My first radio job was in a converted funeral home. The station was...
4: Oh, God.
1: And I used to work at night, And they used to embalm the bodies in the basement, and they had like a little elevator shaft. And I'd be in there alone, Donna, and you would hear the elevator go up and down, and nobody was in there pushing the button. It was weird.
4: Oh, yes. I had one one day I was walking from the back office where the owner was, and my office was up in front. Now, I was just an office manager at the funeral home because there was nothing else I could do there. But the owner was, I was walking from her office back to my front or up to my front, the front office, and the owner was walking behind me, and all of a sudden I heard her feet pitter-pattering on the carpeting. I could hear her, you know, running up, and she was all excited, and she said, "Did you see him? Did you see him?" And I said, "See who?" Well, there was a spirit that was walking behind me, following me. She described what he was wearing, and she was so excited because she'd been in the business for, I don't know, 20, 25 years, and she'd never witnessed what she'd just seen. And he was following behind me up to the front office, but then he turned and he went into one of the viewing rooms. So we were wondering if he was, that was the room. The viewing room that he was in, that he took the exit stage right. But we would hear, yes, they'd hear voices, and I'd find little white angel feathers in the middle of summer inside the funeral home. Oh, that's a whole nother story.
1: Do you think you're a magnet for spirits?
4: Yes. Yes. And I say that respectfully to spirit, if you're listening. Yes, I do believe. I think so. Or, I mean, we're all surrounded by our guardian angels and spirit guides and our ancestors. And I think that, like children, you know, they say children are always very aware and in tune with seeing things, right? Because they're children and they're open. They're open to, they haven't, you know, been out in this world and told that that's not true. And so I think that I've read that we're all capable. It's just being aware of your surroundings, because there's little signs all over the place. Always.
1: Let's take some calls. First time caller, Marion is with us in New York. Hi, Marion.
4: Hi, Marion.
5: Hello, Judge. Hello. I'm so glad to speak with you. I try to listen, but I wish you were on earlier. I try to stay awake, but I'm not too successful. I'm just calling. My mother passed away at age 100, and I know they say that that the spirits do come back in your dreams, and that's what she did. But in my dream, she looked about 50. Apparently, there is no time over there. And she looked about 50. She looked like she just came back from vacation, well-rested and everything. The only problem there was that she looked very angry. And I thought, I wonder if it was, we were very close. And I wonder if it was something I might have done or said to cause that. And then the dream ended, but I couldn't stop thinking about the reason why she was unhappy for about a week and a half. Then one day I was in the kitchen, and I had the television on in the living room next to the kitchen, and I went in to find out what happened. And sure enough, the TV was on, but you couldn't hear anything. And then all of a sudden, I heard a voice, but it wasn't my mother's. But what she said was, "I love you." It was like she was saying, "No, I'm not angry with you." You know, angry. She must have known that it bothered me. You know, and then you know, there's no time over there, and that proved right, because she looked younger than she. So, you know, you can't help but believe all these things. You know, it's true. You don't want to talk about this to just anybody, but they really don't understand or want to understand anything like you said. You don't want to mention it except to people that might be interested. Don't think you're nuts, you know. But that bothered me. Do you think then that, you know, that this was possible? Oh, and I also had two dreams that actually came true. Do you think that the time time is carved in stone, that you could dream it and then something that, you know, that happened already?
4: Well, as far as your mom visiting you in your dreams, and I've had that a couple of times. I love that. And I was told by spiritual practitioners that you just keep saying to your loved one that you miss, or whomever, I miss you so much and I love you, and please come and see me in my dreams. And just keep saying it. Eventually they're going to come in your dreams. But I was told that it's very exhausting for them to come through. So when you were saying that, and this is what I was told. I'm not the expert on that, but this is, you know, in learning all of these things, that it's very exhausting. So maybe she looked angry, but it was actually that she was tired just coming through. And then she saw how that bothered you, and that's why then she was trying to leave that sign for you, that message through the TV, and or saying, I love you, because she wanted you to know, please don't worry about it. I'm not angry with you. I love you. I just want you to know that I'm happy here and I'm watching over you. Everything that you do, I am always with you, because we are energy and vibration, and energy and vibration do not die. We leave our bodies behind. That's like a vessel, and we only have X amount of time, right? But the energy continues on. I do believe that.
1: Let's go to Eric in Indiana. Welcome to the program, Eric.
6: Hello, George. Hey, I want to ask your guest if she ever had any bodies that would set up on her in the mortuary.
1: Ever have any bodies that would pop up, Donna?
4: I have been asked that before, and thank God, no. But I tell you what, the only thing that happened, well, it didn't happen. I thought it was happening. I never had a body move on me. However, I had a case where it was a larger man, and he was in a small spot, and I was trying to, with another officer, try to pull him out of it. He was between the toilet and a wall, and we were trying to pull him out, and just moving his body, the air that was trapped in his lungs had, you know, was escaping, and I thought he had started breathing again. But that's about, thankfully nobody has sat up, because I would still be running. But I have heard that, where was I just tonight, somebody was telling me that there was there were a couple in a morgue, and the body kept sitting up. I don't know how true that story is, but I personally have never had that happen, thankfully.
1: What did your family think of all this?
4: I didn't really talk about it to, like, my parents and my siblings. And my parents had passed by the time the books were published. My sons, of course, lived it. So, you know, it was just, that was just part of life. It was just something that happened. I do have some, there's some family members I won't talk about it, because it makes them uncomfortable. And there are friends that I've lost, because immediately they think that it's of a demonic nature. And I am all about light and love. I believe in God. I am always protecting myself and saying, you know, within wherever I am in my home, if you're not here of light and love, you are not welcome. And I pray. And so I don't talk about it a lot, unless it's someone in the spiritual world that, or someone who is in the death industry that has talked about it to me before. Otherwise, I don't talk about it, because I don't want to scare people, and I don't want to upset people. I don't want to scare people that I know do not want to talk about it. That's what I mean.
1: Next up, let's go to Suzanne in Massachusetts. Hi, Suzanne.
7: Hi.
1: Good to have you with us. Go ahead. Yeah.
7: Thank you. I'm calling in to tell you a quick story about a friend of mine who was a cop in the Bronx in the 4-7, and she mm-hmm. went to a call of a dead old guy died. He was like 76 or something. And it was in this apartment, and they attended the body, did what they had to do. And then she and her partner went back down to the car, the patrol car, to go back, right? And they were sitting in the car for a minute, and her partner started, like, joking around like an idiot, right? Saying, old man, blah, blah, blah, he's dead, Fred is dead, whatever kind of, like, rhyme he was making up. And I know this girl. She did not make this. She would not make this up. And he was doing his song. And he's sitting at the steering wheel, and all of a sudden he turned to her and he said, "What'd you do that for?" And she said, "What? I didn't do anything." He got smacked in the back of the head.
8: See? I absolutely believe that. Yep.
7: Yeah. Oh, yeah, because I know them both. They wouldn't ever, ever make that up, and she would never. So anyway, that was kind of fun.
1: All right. Thanks, Suzanne. Go ahead,
8: thank
1: Donna.
8: You. I was going to say that reminds me of another friend that I lost, who was actually from in another state and was going to be coming up here for some appointments, and asked if he could stay in my home. And I have a couple of bedrooms. So I said, sure. And, I found him in the middle of the night, out in the living room. Tears in his eyes because something had repeatedly been poking him in the arm, and the door had slammed earlier in the night. He was in the bathroom at one point, and he came out and he said, "I saw one of your friends." And I said, "What are you talking about?" And he said, "Oh, there's an orb in the bathroom." Well, he said to me, "I'm sorry, Donna, I can't handle it. It scares me too much." And so I lost his friendship because of that.
1: They do follow you, Donna. I'm convinced of that.
8: I think so.
1: Let's go to Tom in Texas. Go ahead, Tom.
9: Yeah, I worked for the Travis County Medical Examiner in Texas for a while. I'm originally from Wisconsin, but I saw thousands of cases. I'll just have to pick one out, or several out. We had some witches, a coven, about 3 a.m., decided they wanted to sacrifice themselves to Satan. They went down to I-35 and got on the bridge overpass and waited for a semi. Oh. And two of them held hands, and the pretty one went over the side and got nailed by the semi, and she was obliterated. But her last words were, "I am Satan, sacrificed tonight," and I still remember that case.
1: Jesus.
9: Yeah, you see stuff like that. It usually happens late at night. You don't even hear about it, and the newspapers don't print it anymore. But,
8: God.
9: I don't know if you saw anything, but we had one like that in Rockford, Illinois, and up in Wisconsin where there's several like that. It's kind of spooky, man. I don't know how they can do that, really. And we had hundreds of suicides a year in Central Texas, you know, and it's worse now. That was in the 80s and early 90s. But it was usually young men, not women.
1: That's horrible. Thank you, Tom.
8: You're right. We had a lot of suicides, overdoses in Wisconsin. I had a case also, you remind me, Tom, of it was a young guy, and he'd been sick, but he passed away in his home. He'd been making lunch, and we were trying to find next of kin. Well, we found an ex-wife on the phone, and she asked if she could keep his skull. She said that they had talked about when he died, or if whenever he passed away, he wanted his skull carved out. And actually, officers on the scene were kind of joking about the fact that he had been making his lunch, and did anybody want to finish the lunch? And I said, "You should be respectful because he is here and he is watching you." And so then I was trying to draw some fluids for toxicology. And every time I bent over, there was a rotary phone that would start ringing, and the lieutenant would pick the phone up and say, "Hello, hello, hello." And nobody'd be on the other end. And then he'd put the phone back on the wall. And the third time that it happened, there was no more laughing amongst the police officers. And then coins started showing up at the top of this this guy's head. And one of the officers said, "Did you see those coins there before?" And we all said, "No." Well, the decedent was, and he was a Wiccan or Wicca. He was in that
10: witchcraft.
8: Thank you. I was trying to think of what the terminology was. So, it's God. Yours was, that case had to be horrific.
10: You must have had a lot of cases, Donna.
8: I had at least a couple thousand, yes.
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13: Fox News, I'm Chris DeMayo. President Trump calling on the Supreme Court to overturn a lower court ruling which ordered the construction of the White House ballroom to stop.
14: The majority of the judges wrote, "We are aware of no instance in American history in which a president unilaterally and using privately collected funds demolished substantial portions of the White House that Congress authorized to be built and American taxpayers paid for until now."
13: Fox's David Spunt, President Trump argues the ballroom will include bomb shelters and defense capabilities. A firefighting helicopter crashes while battling a wildfire in Utah. Deputy Commander Tyler Hecht says his crew hasn't been deployed to the crash area.
15: At this point, we didn't want to put them at any more risk until we know it's safe. So that's an ongoing conversation with us and fire.
13: The condition of those on board are not known. 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
1: We begin open lines next hour here on Coast to Coast, so get ready for that as well. And you're allowed, if you called in during this period to talk with Donna, that's okay, but you can also call in on open lines. Have you signed up yet to become a Coast Insider? 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
4: 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And there's no more sleepless nights for me. It's amazing. 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
1: 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At the top of the homepage, it says Insider. 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And through the app, you can sign up as well. 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
1: And welcome back. Our final segment with Donna Francart, George Norrie with you. Her books, I've Seen Dead People, and also I'm Not Alone. The one I'm Not Alone just came out, Donna, did it not?
12: Yes, it was. Yes, it came out in June. So it's just been out a short while, short bit. And George, would it be okay? I was sitting here thinking, oh my God, I can't believe that I didn't bring this up. You had asked me the scariest, either paranormal or in the death field. And I've got so many experiences that, of course, obviously we can't get it all in, but there is one spirit that has been following me for about the past 16 years in three homes. And he's a very scary, creepy looking guy. And I'm sorry about that as I'm looking up at the sky. And he's also appeared in front of my oldest son and tried to scare him in the dark one night. So
1: has he tried hurting you?
12: No, the first time I saw him, his head was above me and it was like to his neck. And then it went off in a sphere. And I thought someone had broken in, but then I realized that's not a whole body. He just looks very angry. And when he appeared in front of my son, he was up at the top of the stairs. We had three levels. And my son was a teenager. And so his reaction was, and I never told the boys about this, the mean one. He was up at the top of the stairs. And so my son just punched out at it. And of course, it went through the spirit.
1: Sure.
12: And then he told me that he'd seen this at the top of the stairs, and he punched out at it. And I've seen him in three different homes. I don't know who he is.
1: Does he communicate with you?
12: No. He just appears, and he looks very angry.
1: What do you think he wants?
12: Maybe he's angry about the fact that he had unfinished business on Earth and he needs to cross over.
1: Might you have been assisting his death as a coroner?
12: No.
1: You don't think so, huh?
12: I don't know the face. And I was always, every single case that I went on, I was very respectful to the decedent regardless. So, unless he is taking his anger out on me that he died, but he's an old man. So it's not like someone younger.
1: But, let's go back to the phones for you. West of the Rockies, Susan's with us in the state of Washington. Hi, Susan.
13: Hi, George. Hi, Donna.
12: Hi, Susan.
13: Say, I'm Native American, right? And what we do is we smudge, we take sage and we smudge, and we offer our prayers up into the heavens and to the Creator. And I was wondering if you've done anything like that to rid yourself of spirits, or how do you deal with something like that? 'Cause you're spiritual.
12: I absolutely do smudge. I also burn like frankincense. I have put the sea salt in the little glasses at the four corners of usually my bedroom because they like to show up there. And so I put them there for the salt for 72 hours. Apparently it absorbs the negative energy. And then after 72 hours, you pour it down the, in the toilet or down a drain and wash out the glass because you're, you know, getting rid of the negative energy. I wear, I have crystals, a pouch of crystals. I wear tourmaline around my neck. So yes. And I pray a lot because I do believe in God and the higher power. And, let's see, what else do I do? I don't have any mirrors that face me in the bedroom or, trying to think what else. And, you know, the friend of mine that I'd said stayed in my second bedroom when he had business here, he is Native American. And, I'm very sad that I lost his friendship, and he was very spiritual, but spirit scared him.
1: And you scared him.
12: And I didn't want to scare him. but yes, I do protect myself as much as I can and as much as I know that I'm supposed to.
1: Let's go to Joe in Monterey, California. Hello, Joseph.
14: Thank you for taking my call, George.
1: All right, Joe.
14: Donna, you must be fun at parties.
12: Hi, Joe. I am.
14: Here's a question.
12: Okay.
14: When a cadaver or a person that's dead on arrival or dead at the scene of an accident arrives, and do they ever come back to life? And if they do, is it a different type of person? And also, did you ever need an exorcist or know someone who needed an exorcist? Thank you, George, for taking my call.
1: All right, thank you, Joe. Anybody ever pop back to life?
12: Well, by the time I show up on scene, it's usually, it's been
1: dead.
12: A little while. They're pretty dead. They've got, because first the, you know, police department, the fire department, the paramedics, you know, EMTs, they've all been there and they've done everything that they need to do. And that person is definitely gone. A lot of the cases that I went on, there was no way they could survive. Or they'd been dead for several days or weeks, but the cases where there would be the possibility of them coming back to life by the time I get there, they're gone and, they're already going into rigor and cooling off. But did I answer your question? What else was it?
1: I want to know about exorcisms. If you've ever been a witness to
12: exorcisms.
1: Them.
12: I have never. No. I did have one time where I woke up and I had three finger marks on the cheek, on my face, my cheek. And then I actually had a Zoom call that day, and it was with someone who's a reporter and out on the West Coast and also connects with spirit. And I talked to her after and I said, I was very concerned about that because I've heard of the three finger mark of the bad ones. I don't even like to say it, but she said, oh, no, that's, again, if they're trying to get a hold of you.

0: fatalities. I mean, 100. And I, you know, when we were just directing traffic, waiting for the vehicles to take the bodies or the ambulance to finish up, I'd always look around. I would look around to see if anybody was standing in the mist or like the shadows. You know, just out of curiosity. And you know, I'm telling you, I did that like, you know, a couple dozen times at least, but I didn't see anything. But I live in a house right now. I'll condense this real quick. George has heard this. Military policeman, like I said, I was on base. I took a call. Babysitter in distress. I went over. What's going on? She said, well, someone's running up and down the basement stairs. And I went, well, that's odd. So I had a look. I went down in the basement. Basement completely empty. And I came up, and I got her to call a friend. People out for dinner. So she called a friend. Friend came over, stayed with her, and I left. So anyways, they got rid of some of these MQs. We call them PMQs up here, private married quarters. They got rid of them because they downsized the base somewhat. They were building some new ones. So I got one. And it's on my farm. And lo and behold, one of the subordinates working for my wife told her, said, hey, you're in the PMQ that I used to live in. Actually, we got out of it. We got it changed because of... Yeah, it's haunted or something. So I ended up having a beer with him, and he told me exactly what happened with him. And it was the same story as a babysitter. So anyways, I'm in this place now, and the spirit is absolutely welcome. Some really odd things have happened. And I'm doing a FOIA right now to find out what happened, because I went to the housing on the base, and they said, no, we can't give you that information. But they knew the house. And we're talking 20 years ago. She said, oh, that was a house down the MQ down on First Street. I went, yes, it was. And so when I find out this information, I'm going to share it with Coast First. And you too, Donna.
1: I would love that. And first off, thank you for your service. And when you were saying that you were on scene and you several times were kind of checking things out, I was going to say, oh, they were just waiting to follow you home. So that'll
2: times.
1: Be interesting.
2: Yeah. Let's take a few more calls, Donna. And where do people get your books?
1: My books are on Amazon, and they're hardcover, paperback, e-reader. This last one, I am Not Alone, is in paperback, but there's also hard copy, and there are pictures in I put a few pictures in the back of the book. Now, in black and white, they're not as clear as the colored photos, but just thought I'd mention that, but they're in there, so you get the gist of what I'm seeing or what I've seen.
2: Have you audiobooked them?
1: Oh yes, I've Seen Dead People is audio. I Am Not Alone, I don't think is audio yet. I could be wrong. My apologies. I should have double checked. They are on e-reader, Kindle, for sure. The I Am Not Alone, but I'm not sure about audio on that one yet.
2: All right, let's go to Frank in San Francisco. Hi, Franco. Go ahead.
3: Oh, hi. Yeah, listen, I went to Mortuary College in 1967 when I was 18 to stay out. They get an occupational deferment from Vietnam. And I never became a mortician. I'm a CPA and college professor. But I must tell you of an event. Most of the students were 17, 18 years old, trying to get a deferment as well. But we had an elder guy that was 57. He died over the weekend. And we were embalming his body and dressing him for his funeral. And it was my custom to take a nap in the classroom between classes. And during this nap, I had a dream. And the guy came to me in the dream. He was usually very aggressive, you know, gruff, and complained and really negative. In this dream, he was very positive, and I looked around and saw his face. He was an angel. I kid you not.
1: Oh,
3: he came back to
1: beautiful.
3: Tell me.
1: Beautiful.
3: Right.
2: You talked about seeing angel feathers, Donna. Did you ever see a full angel?
1: I have. I believe it was Archangel Michael. And at the time, I know it's going to sound crazy, but I would take a polygraph. But he appeared above me, and I was looking at a beautiful younger

0: face. His hairstyle looked a little different. I'm thinking, I don't recognize him, but I usually don't recognize the ones that show up. But didn't know who any, it was up to the shoulders, and he had this like gauzy something off his shoulders. Well, not until several months later did I see a statue of Archangel Michael, stained glass, and it stopped me in my tracks. I'd actually gone to a Roman Catholic high mass, and the church was beautiful. It had all the stained glass, and I stopped in my tracks, and it brought tears to my eyes because I thought, that's the same face that I saw. And when the face appeared above me, he had a very faint smile. He had very gentle eyes. It was so beautiful. And then I found after that, I read that Archangel Michael is the archangel that oversees law enforcement and anyone in that, you know, field or
1: and
0: branching
1: wars,
0: off
1: wars and
0: field.
1: Battles too.
0: Yes. And so I just, whether he was appearing to let me know that, you know, he was watching over me or everything would be okay, whatever the blessing that I received by seeing him was the most beautiful. It was so beautiful.
1: All right. Thank you, Donna, for being on the show. We'll keep in touch with us. Come on back again. Donna Francard up next. 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
8: Straight talk on Hormuz. I'm Chris DeMeo, Fox News. Negotiations over the reopening of the Strait of Hormuz are still ongoing, but there's some conflicting information being released.
9: Some very different messages coming out of Iran. It's tough to decide which faction to believe. On one hand, in Parliament, talk about perhaps trying to ban Israeli and U.S. ships from the Strait of Hormuz. At the same time, other Iranian officials talking about real progress on talks to reopen the Strait of Hormuz. The negotiations with Oman have made tremendous progress. President Trump has said he's played an active personal role in those negotiations, and he could expect an announcement on them as early as today. Iran has been demanding fees for any ships that go through the Strait of Hormuz. That position has been rejected by the U.S.
8: Fox's Steve Harrigan in Tel Aviv. A busy night on Capitol Hill with acting U.S. Attorney General Todd Blanche on the verge of being official after a lengthy partisan battle.
10: Two Republicans, Susan Collins and Lisa Murkowski, oppose Blanche. One more GOP no would have tanked the nomination. Bill Cassidy was the only GOP holdout, and he will vote yes. Cassidy supports Blanche, even though President Trump ended his Senate career working against him in the GOP primary. The Senate also approved a bill to sanction Russia. Late Senator Lindsey Graham crafted the deal hours before he died. Lawmakers were sending a message to Vladimir Putin.
8: It's Fox's Chad Pergram on Capitol Hill. If Blanche is not confirmed, he'll still be allowed to serve in an acting capacity. The Pentagon revoking former Air Force Secretary Frank Kendall's access to classified information and barring him from holding any sensitive position. The Pentagon claims Kendall disclosed sensitive information about the Air Force One's capabilities to the media. The $400 million plane was a gift to President Trump from Qatar. 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
1: And welcome back to the open line portion of Coast to Coast. George Norrie with you. Great to be with you. Hope all is well as we roll into the middle of August. I can't believe September's a few weeks away. What a fast year, my gosh. But let's go to the calls. First time caller Fred is with us in Indiana. Welcome to the show, Fred.
8: Hey, thanks, George. Long-time listener, first-time caller.
1: Thank you. What finally got you to call?
8: I was listening to Donna and thinking to myself, because I'm a former deputy coroner,
1: wow.
8: all this stuff's happened to me.
1: Really?
8: So I'm not crazy. I tell you, I started out as a tow truck driver years ago. Before Jaws of Life, so we had to go out with our lights and sirens going on the trucks to get to these people to pull them out, pull the cars apart so they'd get them out.
1: Oh,
8: so I've watched people die. And later on, I became a police officer and then a sheriff's deputy. And one night, my doctor, who was a dear friend and our county coroner down south, called me and he says, I need a deputy coroner. And I said, why are you picking on me? And He said, well, the only two people that want to do it both run funeral homes, and they fight over bodies. Well, I never knew that. And so I worked some pretty good cases, and I thought it would be good for my law enforcement career, the training and such like that. But I'll get to the point here. I live in a house that my mom and dad built 40 years ago. Nobody's ever died here. It's not built on hollow ground. But for about the last 8 years, we've had a lot of unusual activity here. My wife and I sleep in different bedrooms. And she would get up in the middle of the night and say, there's somebody trying to crawl in my bed with me. And then she'd say, there's two girls and a woman that just stare at me. Well, about that time, I had somebody in my bedroom in a pair of khaki pants and a green polo shirt, and I couldn't see his face. He was just standing next to my bed. And I reached out with my left hand to push him away while I grabbed my gun, and I pushed right through him. And I thought, well, that's not going to do any good. And then he disappeared. She had also seen the same person in her room. And I really didn't want to say much about it, you know. But when Donna started talking about the black spider crawling up the wall,
1: yeah,
8: that's what got me, because I've had the same thing happen to me several times, about the size of a baseball or a small softball, crawling right up the wall, and when it gets to the ceiling, it disappears. And I used to think I was crazy until I listened to Donna.
1: It's like a hand. It's like a hand that looks like a spider, isn't it?
8: Yeah, yeah. It's weird looking. Weird looking, and it's just crawling up the wall. And it's happened so many times. You know, after a while, you just can't push it aside. You know,
1: Fred, do you know where what was on the land where the house is now?
8: Nothing. It was woods. Nothing. Nobody's been buried here. Nothing.
1: I wonder if something happened out there, though, years ago when it was the woods.
8: Oh, I don't know. I don't think so. But you make a good point. But I don't know. But and none of this has gone away. These entities or whatever, they've never tried to hurt us. They've never tried to do anything. I don't know. I've got a cat that I lost 2 or 3 years ago, and she would try to get into the bathroom cupboard, you know, pull it open and get in. And a week or two ago, I heard the bathroom cupboard opening and closing. And I thought, the cat I got now was out on the porch. It wasn't him. And it actually happened a couple of times, and I got up to look. But, yeah, weird. And I tell people about it. You know, this house is haunted.
1: I love it. Well, Fred, thanks for listening, and thanks for your service, my friend.
8: Hey, thank you, buddy. Nice to talk to you.
1: Absolutely. First-time caller. Let's go west of the Rockies. Julie is with us in the state of Washington. Hi, Julie.
9: Hi. To be helpful, when I've had ghosts follow me home and watch me shower, I asked for prayers from everyone I could think of around me, my church and an Indian shaman and stuff. And I used holy water, I smoking sage, I burned incense, and I also put frankincense and sandalwood oil on me and on the objects in the house. And also another experience I had, I used a really large magnet that I had next to my bed, and I was able to tell that something that I had seen was actually a hologram. And it pulled the image out of shape, and so I knew it was a hologram, but it looked very, very realistic. And back to the ghosts, when I prayed for the person, told them there was nothing to be afraid of, it'd be all right to go into the light, and I did that for a couple of weeks, and I knew that they had gone away because I saw a flash of white light in the room during the day, and the house was cleared after that. It never came back. So those two separate things, you know, the holy... If it's a ghost, then I use the holy water and the different oils and the sage and incense. And the other stuff, which is a hologram, I used really large magnets. I happened to purchase it from K&J Magnetics. The largest one is like a neodymium magnet, and it's like $350.
1: That's a lot for
9: I
1: a magnet.
9: Only order one of, it's they're really big, and it pulled it out of shape. The object. I was having a dream, and there was this face that came protruding out of the door, with googly crab-like eyes. And it came slowly like a big snake through the door in the stream. And I opened my eyes and I saw this object in my room really close to my face. But it accidentally got too close to the magnet that I had on the sheet metal that I had near my bed. And it pulled the image out of my face and I knew that it was a hologram. So it's two separate things. And I don't know what the people are seeing with the spiders, but I would try something like that.
1: Why do you think the magnets work like that, Julie?
9: A hologram is an electromagnetic field from a couple different directions.
1: Mm-hmm.
9: And so when you have a magnet, it disturbs that 3D image.
1: Interesting take on that. All right. Thanks, Julie. Next up, Will is in New York. Welcome to the program. Hi, Will.
10: Hey, George. Great show tonight. Thank you so much. I thought... I wish I'd never heard this guest before, so I'm going to have to go back in the archives and look her up for previous...
1: Fascinating person.
10: Fascinating person, and just it's one of the reasons I'm so grateful to Coast is you find these people, it's clear that she's so sincere, and she's drawing on her professional experience, and she's bringing the personal aspect to it as well, so... So I'm just so appreciative of this guest, Donna, and also the way that you interacted with her. So thanks for that.
1: Absolutely.
10: And and so it brought me back also to a guest that you had a few weeks ago, and you had an interaction with this guest who was the Ouija board lady. And
1: Karen Dahlman.
10: Yes, yes. And so I just remember, I'm very suspect of Ouija boards and the idea of conjuring and all of that. So I have a question for you, and I want to just do a quick follow-up after that, which is,
1: sure.
10: Do you remember as you were saying goodbye to her, she said that, that when you brought up your experience with your coworkers at this TV station and how the Ouija board had... brought all this bad luck to this one guy.
1: Yeah.
10: And she said, oh, I bet if you look him up, all those bad things that happened got corrected and he found a new job and a better girlfriend. And you said that you weren't sure. And I'm curious if you had any, knowledge about that, because she was so confident that whatever the Ouija board had brought, would be corrected by better luck. And so,
1: I've lost touch with him. I never had his home phone number.
10: Okay.
1: I think he's still in the St. Louis area somewhere, and he knows how to find me.
10: Okay.
1: But he went through all kinds of horrible stuff. I got to tell you.
10: Right. It sounded like it. And I'll just tell you that when I hear a terrific guest like Donna tonight and some of the other guests over the past month that I'm so grateful to have heard, it's a contrast to hear someone with the Ouija board. She was really encouraging people to get, to play with this, but then she was also, I don't think that she was really owning the aspect that's dangerous. And when my last thought about this is, she said, oh, the only bad thing that ever happened was once I was with my brother and we were with the board and somebody came through. And I hung up on them right away. And she said that was the only time anything bad happened, which sounds questionable. But also, just because she hung up doesn't mean that spirit or whatever she conjured didn't stick around. So that's my last thought about that. Thanks, George. Thanks.
1: All right. Thanks, Will. Appreciate you being on the program. Open lines here on Coast to Coast. Who's next? Ruth in Maryland is with us. Hello, Ruthie.
11: Hi, George. Thank you for taking my call. And before I talk about, I want to talk about pennies from heaven, but do you remember, I'm in Maryland, do you remember what our state sport is?
1: In Maryland?
11: Yeah, I told you last year, I sent you information on it.
1: Is it tennis?
11: No, jousting. We have our tournament coming up at the end of this month. I can't wait. Jousting is our state sport.
1: You go to that?
11: Hmm?
1: You go see that?
11: Yeah, I go to that just as a spectator. It's fun. It's actually a lot of fun. It's all ages and all people. But what I wanted to talk to you about is pennies from heaven. And in the last couple of months, I have literally found probably almost close to 3,000 pennies. Okay.
1: Wow.
11: And now, before I tell you how I found them, where I've been finding them, Denver and I were actually wondering, where does the expression come from, George? Do you know where that expression comes from, pennies from heaven?
1: I'm not sure, but it's probably from a movie because Sinatra sang the song, but it's an old, old song, pennies from heaven, but there might have been a movie named that.
11: Well, I thought it was maybe because sometimes when people die, they find pennies. Some people find feathers. Like when my godfather died, I kept finding pennies. But there's a perfectly good explanation for this, why the pennies, why I keep finding them. But there's also a coincidence in here, too. Okay, I keep finding these pennies in the little, you know, we have just little dirt gravel roads here in the campground. And I keep finding them on the next road over, and I say pennies from heaven because every time it rains, especially real hard, I find more. And sometimes when I think I've found them all, darn if I don't find more. The other day I found 15 and a half cents, and last week I found 47 and a half cents. Now I'm waiting for you to ask me, what's a half cent?
1: What's a half cent?
11: Somebody, George, had actually taken the pennies and cut them in half.
1: Oh, I love that.
11: I even found the halves, the both halves were the pennies. And the last time when I found a 15 and a half cent penny, I found, I don't even know how I found it because my eyes are really bad, but I found a little tiny, tiny little navy pin, like a stick pin. It's so tiny. It's not much bigger than the size of a 1-carat diamond, and it's very old. It looks like it's about 100 years old. It probably belonged to the girl's father. But there's a perfectly good explanation for this. The fire, she had a fire over there, and it pretty much all burned down. It was just a frame. And when they went to take it out of here, they weren't too smart, and they tried to put everything up in there. And so when they tried to pull it out, everything busted through the floor. So that's why I keep finding the pennies in the road. And then I had found not just the pennies in the road. I found all kinds of stuff over there, but I found a pewter owl that was really nice. It was about maybe two inches tall. And right after I found the pewter owl, listen to this, George, I found a ring that was actually my ring. It was an owl ring that I had given to her. And I can't believe I actually found it in the road. It was on the side of the road. And so anyway, and the pennies are really needed now. I've been rolling them up in the bank. They need them more than anybody. But I just think it's pretty neat. I call it pennies from heaven because every time it rains, I find more because of the erosion.
1: It does. So, I got to ask you something personal.
11: Yes.
1: You know, we have a regular caller that you know named Cornelius White.
11: Yes, I've been worried about him too, George. I've been trying to call him.
1: He calls every night. He doesn't get on every night, but he calls every night. We have not heard from him in about a week now. It's unusual.
11: George, I haven't heard from him either, and he usually calls me sometimes a couple times during the night, during the breaks. And I have not heard from him since before last Friday when you were on. I have not heard from him, so it is unusual because, I mean...
1: You've got his address, right?
11: Yes, I gave it to Donna. I gave her his address, and I've tried to call, and it just goes straight into voicemail.
1: Why don't you call the Alexandria police and do a wellness check on him? Could you do that for us?
11: Yes, I will, because I suggested that to Donna. So I know I'm very worried about him, too, because... And, you know, Cornelius is the one that brought us all together, you know, as friends. Really, we wouldn't
1: know each other. Well, he was a good guy. You know, a couple of years ago, Tom and I told him to go get his glucose reduced or he'd be dead, and he did. It was like over 1,000.
11: I know.
1: But I just have, you know, we lost Joe in Long Island. I didn't hear from him for a week, and I figured something was up, and so I talked to Tom and Gina about that, and they called and found out he had died. And it's just, there's something, I got a weird feeling about this. So if you would just call the Alexandria Police Department in Louisiana, give him his address, and just ask them to do a wellness check. And tell him the circumstances that, you know,
12: I will. I'll do that tomorrow, George. Tomorrow's Saturday, but shouldn't be a problem. Yes, I'll do that tomorrow, because I'm worried, too, because I haven't been able to get a hold of him either. And it just goes straight into voicemail.
1: His phone's been shut off for money. I don't know, but there's something strange going on here.
12: I know. I kind of feel that, too. I promise you I will do that tomorrow.
1: All right, take care of it. Thanks, Ruthie. Yeah, you know, when you got folks, when you get that gut feeling, you got to go with it. And I've been doing this show for a long time, and something just doesn't seem right. And for him not to call, not necessarily to get on the show, but he would call and stay on hold for a long time. He hasn't called in over a week. There's something wrong. But we'll be back with more. We care about you, and that's why I want to do that.
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1: The DSA going to abolish the Senate. Visa. Defund the Pentagon. 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
1: We're all looking for the truth. 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
3: Fox News, I'm Deborah Valentine. Republican Senator Bill Cassidy of Louisiana says he'll vote for Todd Blanche as Attorney General, likely paving the way for Blanche to be confirmed to lead the DOJ. More from Fox's Chad Pergram.
4: Cassidy supports Blanche, even though President Trump ended his Senate career working against him in the GOP primary.
3: Cassidy announced his support Friday on the Senate floor. A federal appeals court halts construction of the $400 million White House ballroom because Congress has not approved the project.
5: President Trump says the ruling is a national security threat. He is expanding the size and scope of construction to include what he describes as a desperately needed military center, complete with bomb shelters, medical facilities, missile-resistant steel, and drone proofing.
3: Fox's Jared Halpern reporting. President Trump vows to appeal the ruling to the U.S. Supreme Court. 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
1: And welcome back, George Norrie with you to the open line portion of Coast to Coast. And let's go right back to the phones. Let's start with Mike in Denver, Colorado on the wild card line. Hello, Mike.
7: Hey, good morning, George. How are you?
1: Good, Michael. How have you been?
7: I'm good. I'm just so sad to hear about Cornelius hasn't called in. I'm definitely going to give him a call after the show, and I just hope everything's okay with him. But you haven't heard from him the past week.
1: We haven't heard from him in a week. Tom has tried calling his house. It goes to voicemail. Ruth just mentioned that her calls go to voicemail. That's not a good sign, Mike.
7: Yeah. Well, no, it's been a couple weeks since we've talked, actually about a month, and I usually will, you know, call him and John in Wisconsin and Mayette, but I've just been so busy lately. But I'm definitely going to give Cornelius a call after the show, and I'll definitely keep you updated if I hear anything. And, you know, also, George, I was just going to say real quick, I wanted to, you know, offer my condolences on the passing of Paul Andrews, the founder of Contact in the Desert. I know he died, and I'm so sorry about that as well.
1: He was a good guy.
7: Yeah, definitely. And Contact in the Desert is just such a monumental, was just a such a monumental event. And you know, I was reading his obituary and in the New York Times, and they actually mentioned you in it. And I was just like, wow, this is so crazy that actually happened. But again, I'm so sorry that happened. And, you know, George, tonight for Open Lines, I was going to ask you, I saw the panel you did on YouTube at Contact this year with the podcasters, and they were talking about Dolores Cannon. And I love that they're going to be doing a documentary on her, because she was just so influential and really embodied, I think, the fundamental, you know, principles of the paranormal. And I did not know that the first time you interviewed her was actually on your Nighthawk show back in St. Louis. I had heard her on Coast to Coast, obviously, like growing up, but I didn't know she went that far back. I was wondering if you could talk about like how you first met Dolores Cannon, and like what that dynamic was like what you really learned from, you know, getting to know her and interview her over the years.
1: Well, I've met her physically one time, Mike, but you're right. When I was doing my Nighthawk show in St. Louis, we would have a number of guests that had been on Coast to Coast or were related to Coast topics. That's one of the reasons why I ended up doing backup work for Art and Ian Punnett at the time, because of my familiarity with them. But I had Dolores Cannon on as a guest a couple times locally. She was out of Arkansas, and she was just wonderful. The listeners in St. Louis responded to her. They made phone calls. It was just great. And then eventually I met her at one of her conferences that she had, and she was just a delightful person, and thought the world of her. I miss her a lot, Mike.
7: Yeah, she absolutely was. Okay, well, George, thank you so much, and I'll definitely keep you updated if I hear anything with Cornelius, but thank you again.
1: Yeah, Ruth is going to do a wellness check with the police tomorrow, and I got to tell you, folks, you know, I have gone through this twice now in my life where dear friends did not respond back after one or two days. You know, when you get text messages from somebody five times a day, for years, and then they stop, there's something wrong. It's obvious there's something wrong. And we've done two wellness checks on two friends in St. Louis, and they both ended up dead. Died in bed. One died on his couch. He was in his robe. The other died in his bed. Same thing. We didn't hear from them for a day or two. In Cornelius's case, it's been a week, way too long. We need the police department to knock on that door and go into that house if nobody answers and see what the heck is going on. Let's go to Aaron in Tempe, Arizona. Hello, Aaron.
8: Hey, George. Hey, buddy. How you doing tonight?
1: Good, my friend. How you doing?
8: I'm doing all right. Having some late dinner. Wanted to, before I get on my subject, just wanted to put it out there real quick. I'm the person, too, who you know, reaches out to my friends and make sure that everyone's cool. If I haven't heard anybody from a while, I, in respect to, you know, feeling that way. I feel we shouldn't jump to extremes just yet. And if our, pretty sure our God guns and gold man and Bible bullets and beans man is listening tonight. But I appreciate the other guys out there who have contact with him and who can look into this further. So everyone send Corny love and good energy, because I will.
1: Yeah, I hope it's a phone issue, but let's see what happens.
8: I hope so, too. I wanted to chat about the Apollo 11 moon landing sites. Might sound kind of weird, but I went to Phoenix Comic-Con back here in June, and had all the comics and pop culture stuff. They always have some kind of like archaeological or scientific vendors that were there. So I found a group from the Lunar Reconnaissance Orbiter was there, and they had all this moon and lunar stuff out, and it caught my attention because I love learning about stuff like that. So I found they had like a little 3D model of craters and some like lava flows and mm-hmm. postcards of all the famous spots. So I got talking to the guy that was there, and I grabbed a postcard of the Apollo 11 site, and you can, it has the GPS coordinates, which you can look up on Google Earth, and you can go to the moon option and see it right there too.
1: How cool.
8: So it was. And so this guy said something interesting to me. We were chatting about it, and I asked him, cause I'm an 80s baby, so, you know, I didn't see that on TV, but I asked him is all the stuff up there, the smaller stuff, you know, still up there? And he said, well, that would be too small to see with the scope. Of course, you can see the bigger things and the footprints and the lunar tracks that are in that small area. And he said something interesting to me related to the flag that was put up there. So we know it's still up there, but regardless if it's upright or if it's over, but what he said to me about the flag, well, he's, whether it's upright or leaning over, the side that would be facing the sun most likely would be bleached white, because right. that happens down here with certain materials, and the side facing away from the sun would still be preserved and have all the color and detail on it. And that little thing right there just you know, really made me learn something new. I said, you know, that's pretty cool. I didn't think about small details like that. And I took that postcard there. And recently there was a guest on that was talking about the moon landing and stuff. To get on that night and talk about that as well, to bring up that fact. But it was cool talking to the Lunar Recon people that help with that whole project and all the amazing work they do that they still do. And I wanted to get your thoughts on the flag situation too.
1: Well, without the atmosphere on the moon, there's no question that the sun beating down would have a incredible effect on just about anything out there. But I hope our flag is still upright after all these years, 50 some years. I hope it's still upright indeed. Thanks, Aaron. Next up, let's go to Dee in Virginia. Welcome to the program. Hi, Dee.
9: Well, hi, George. Thanks for taking my call.
1: Sure thing.
9: Gosh, it's amazing. Two calls about Cornelius. I finally got some help last week. Someone was able to get me the phone number. I can't do it. I don't have the technology. I don't have the software, et cetera, to go to different websites and just look up things. But in any event, a friend of mine did, and I tried that number at least 10 times, and I kept getting a message that said, the number you have reached has a voicemail box that has not been set up yet. Hmm. Now, I don't know if that's what other people have, if that is the proper number, sometimes, you know, high tech doesn't always catch up to reality. Sometimes it might have an incorrect.

0: something's off, yeah, because he is on there a lot. He's become a very friendly celebrity there at Coach.
1: He's got his own following. His following's as big as the show.
0: Oh, you're not kidding. But I also called you about something else. You know, there was something at the beginning. You know how you have little mini news reports to start off program?
1: Sure.
0: Was something about evil. And this doesn't quite add up, folks. When the conclusion was come to that, evil isn't quite as widespread as we've been led to believe. Ooh, I have trouble with that one, because if that's not the case, why does the world keep plummeting more and more toward destruction? Why is there more conflict and rage and warfare and hatred? That doesn't quite add up to my way of thinking. Something's not right.
1: Something's not right at all, thanks, Dee. But there's evil permeating every area of this planet. It's everywhere. Let's go to Brad in Wisconsin. Welcome to the show. Hi, Brad.
2: Thanks. I've just started listening to you. I'm not a long-time caller. I wanted to talk about your last guest. My dad was a coroner in the state of Wisconsin, one of the longest reigning coroners, and he told me one time that he was coming back from an autopsy, and they had a body that the person lifted himself up and back down again. And when they go for autopsies, they, you know, it's two people, so it's not just one person. So another person had seen it, and he told me the worst thing that kept him up was children. When there was a fire one time where he was a police officer before he became a coroner, mm-hmm. and they tried to get I don't know if it was a mom, it doesn't matter, but there was a kid in the car. The car was on fire, and they couldn't get him out. And all the policemen were just, you know, upset because they had tried and they had tried, and the doorknobs got too hot, so they couldn't. They couldn't get it done, and that's one of the things. My dad's deceased now, but that's one of the things he told me that that bothered him about the job, was the fact that he, anything to do with children, you know, he could handle anything else because he was law enforcement, but when it came time to children, death and stuff like that, that really hit him. You know, and hit him hard and stuff like that. And I was trying to get on to talk to Donna about that, because we're from the same state, and I'm sure she may have known him through some point, whether it was through their convention or something like that. Anyway, but I just wanted to tell you that about the body, because I remember him telling me that. Because I'm like, it was still, I was younger, I think, when he told me that, and I said, the body was still alive there. He said, yeah. He said, it must have been like a reflex. And that happened, and it popped up and went back down again.
1: And it was clearly a dead person, right?
2: Yeah. It was a person that I think, like, when they do an autopsy, like somebody that is suspicious death, you know, like whether we don't have many shootings down here, so you know, a lot of it might have been, you know, drug induced or you know, whatever he was going for, or you know, it may have just been suspicious, you know, where the way they found the body, and they just wanted to go check it out to make sure that it, you know, that nothing was misplaced, you know, something isn't where it's supposed to be, and then they have to further investigate it. So they wanted, you know, majority of the time it was, nothing, but they, you know, they had to spend, you know, and they spend most of the day down. They go in the morning, and because from where I live to about where they got to go, it's probably about two and a half, 3 hours to go to Madison, to the Madison or Milwaukee.

0: he's farther from where I'm at right now, but to go to, those are the only two spots. I believe that he said that, that they went, there might have been one in like around Manitowoc or around the Green Bay area, but but for the most part, he said, I just kind of, I don't know if it really, it didn't scare him. I think it just startled him.
1: I bet, probably did. Brad, thanks for being part of the program, and I bet your dad, God love him, would have had some more incredible stories had he still been around for us. We're going to continue with Open Lines in a moment here on Coast to Coast. We're here for you on holidays. I think the next one is Labor Day. We'll be live. And then we don't forget our Ghost to Ghost show will be Friday, October 30th. Hard to believe we're talking about that already. And then we've got Thanksgiving and Christmas Eve, Christmas night. My gosh. Back with more calls in a moment on Coast to Coast AM.
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12: Confirmation nears. I'm Deborah Valentine, Fox News. A busy night on Capitol Hill with acting U.S. Attorney General Todd Blanche on the verge of being official after a lengthy partisan battle. Fox's Chad Pergram has details from Washington.
13: Two Republicans, Susan Collins and Lisa Murkowski, oppose Blanche. One more GOP no would have tanked the nomination. Bill Cassidy was the only GOP holdout, and he will vote yes. Cassidy supports Blanche, even though President Trump ended his Senate career working against him in the GOP primary. The Senate also approved a bill to sanction Russia. Late Senator Lindsey Graham crafted the deal hours before he died. Lawmakers were sending a message to Vladimir Putin.
12: Should Blanche not be confirmed, he can continue to serve as acting attorney general, head of DOJ. The Senate has confirmed Cameron Hamilton as head of the embattled Federal Emergency Management Agency. The former Navy SEAL is returning to the agency he briefly led last year. President Trump plans to take his defense of a new White House ballroom to the U.S. Supreme Court. Fox's Jared Halpern has more from the White House.
14: A split panel of judges on the Court of Appeals for D.C. is ordering construction on a $400 million White House ballroom to stop, ruling Congress must first approve the project. It is the latest legal setback for the project, upholding a district court ruling also blocking further construction. President Trump says the ruling is a national security threat. He has expanded the size and scope of construction to include what he describes as a desperately needed military center, complete with bomb shelters, medical facilities, missile-resistant steel, and drone proofing. The president also says funding for the 90,000 square foot ballroom is coming from private donors and not taxpayer money. At the White House, Jared Halpern, Fox News.
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1: And welcome back. George Norrie here. Open lines for you on Coast to Coast. And let's go to Tom in New Hampshire. Hello, Thomas. Go ahead. You there, Tom?
7: Can you hear me? I'm here.
1: There you are.
7: Oh, here I am. Sorry, I'm on top of the mountain.
1: What's up there?
7: Stars, the moon. It's beautiful up here right now.
1: I bet it's gorgeous. What's going on?
7: So I had a girlfriend back in the 80s, and her family owned 3 funeral homes. And they lived above the embalming room in one of the funeral homes.
1: Oh, boy. And,
7: yeah. And so, unfortunately, my grandmother had passed away and ended up at that funeral home. And her father, who was the embalmer, asked me how I felt about her being there while I was staying there. I said, I feel very comfortable. I said, she's here and I can see her whenever I want before she's buried. And he said, you're kind of a different type of person. How would you like to run my transport for me? So for a few years, I ran transport back and forth from the hospitals, unfortunately for the deceased. And from what Donna was saying, kind of hit home. That's why I called in. You need to respect the deceased.
1: Yeah.
7: And so I always talked to them, always read their obituaries, kind of found out who they were. Well, my girlfriend broke up with me to become an exchange student to go to Ireland. So they got an exchange student and we fell in love and decided to move to New Hampshire. And she always made fun of me because I said, I have attachments. I have entities that I'm attached to. And she's like, yeah, you're crazy. I'm like, no, I'm not. I'm telling you right now. And I've never had a problem with anything that's been attached. And then we moved into our apartment, and her grandfather showed up. And he'd been deceased for 2 years.
1: Oh, I bet that blew her mind, didn't it?
7: Oh, my God. And she's like, that's my grandfather. I said, I transported him 2 years ago. He played golf. He owned half of Winchester Golf Club, right? She's like, yeah. I'm like, yeah. I said, well, what's wrong? So from there on out, she believed me. And I'm like, I see things all the time. And everybody thinks I'm crazy. I'm like, no, I've never had a problem, never had an entity or a shadow person or a black hat ever do anything harmful. Not saying that they don't, but I think being comfortable with paranormal actually makes your life a lot nicer.
1: And you're convinced it's the real deal, aren't you?
7: Oh, absolutely. Absolutely.
1: When you transported the bodies, were they in a coffin already?
7: When we had to go to the morgue, we had not the same coffin, but it was a transport coffin because the family got to pick out the ones that they wanted to have them either shown in or not shown in.
1: Right.
7: So, yeah. But, yeah, no, they were unfortunately wrapped in plastic.
1: Okay, thank you, Tom. Great story. Next up, Cindy in Kingman, Arizona is with us. Hi, Cindy.
8: Hey, how are you doing, George?
1: I'm doing great, thanks.
8: You know, if Ruthie's still listening, I wish she'd have that well check with that well check tonight, you know, and not wait till tomorrow, you know. But anyhow, just, you know, call and have them tonight. But what I'm calling about is coincidences, which you and I both don't believe in. But
1: that's
8: tonight,
1: right.
8: Before you played that song with Phaedra is my name, you know, with Nancy Sinatra and Lee Greenwood.
1: Some Velvet Morning.
8: Yes. Okay, that's right. And so what I tuned into the station today, for some reason that was on my mind. And I'm thinking, you know, he hasn't played that in a long time. And he, you know, it's just one that gets played a couple times a year or so. And sure enough, you play it tonight, and that is, you know, that is so crazy. But the one that really gets me is years ago, we were in Portland going on vacation to Ely, Minnesota, and we, on the airplane, I opened up the airplane magazine, and there was a big full-page ad with American Express. And all their summer things, umbrellas, sun chairs, you know, sandals, it was just a summer ad. And I was thinking, well, geez, there's no beach towel. I don't know why. It just struck me as being weird. They didn't have a beach towel in that ad. So finally, when we get to Ely, Minnesota, to Bear Lake, we go into the lodge, which everything is in this one lodge, check in the bar, the restaurant, everything. And while my husband was checking in, I went way to the back where this little tiny room was their kind of makeshift gift store.
1: Yeah.
8: And I'm looking at all the stuff and I'm going through everything. And I looked on a shelf where there was four or five beach towels, and I pulled one off to look at it and opened it up, and sure enough, it was a white towel with American Express on it. And what are the chances of that happening? I mean, that's just crazy.
1: You're tuned in. You're tuned in, Cindy. You're with the universe, to be sure. Thanks. Tim in Alberta, Canada. Go ahead, Timmy.
9: Yeah, George, I got right on the phone to Alexandria. You know, fellow military policeman, right? So I talked to the officer at the desk still, and they're going to do a wellness check on Cornelius. I got his address. He lives at his dad's house.
1: Right? Yeah, exactly. Yeah. Well, great. So, thanks. Are they going to do that soon?
9: Well, I told him. He said, well, the hour of the morning. I said, well, you know, your guys call, right? You know, there's a lot of policemen listening to this. There might be a guy heading over there now from your department, but I gave all my contact information, so I'm sure he'll call me when he has some information.
1: All right, let us know what happens. Yeah. Thanks, Tim.
9: Yeah.
1: All right, you take care. Next up, let's go to Bryce in Indiana. First-time caller. Hi, Bryce.
10: Good morning, sir. How are you?
1: Great. How about yourself?
10: I'm doing really good. There's a whole situation with these flock cameras going on, and I just wanted to get your thoughts because it's been so skeptical. I know there's parts where there's pros and cons, but at the same time, it's so scary considering the fact that we're being tracked to where it feels like we have less freedom. And I don't want to feel that way, but I just want to get your thoughts on this real quick.
1: Well, on one hand, they're nice to have cameras around for security purposes, but on the other hand, they seem to be everywhere these days. It's worse in China, to be sure. But I think it's going to get worse, don't you, Bryce?
10: Yeah, like Muncie, it's around Bloomington. So they're going to be taking them down. And I live close to Fort Wayne, and they're having the discussions to take them down. I mean, it's right down my road. It's probably maybe 500 feet. I've got a fly camera right by my house I didn't know about until I found out about fly cameras. I didn't know anything until I found out, hey. So now it kind of just, it freaks me out a little bit. I don't do anything wrong, but the fact that somebody can just see all of my information, it's all about, you know, the license plates and everything, but a lot of police have been abusing them. So it's scary at the same time to think that we're just being severely watched all the time like that, and it's just awful. So I just wanted to get your thoughts on how you feel about flock cameras.
1: In the world of technology, we'll get more and more prevalent, to be sure. But it's a half a dozen on either side. On one hand, it's great for security. On the other hand, it's an invasion of privacy. Who wins? Mark in Roseville, California. Hey, Mark.
11: Hey, how's it going, George? Yeah, great. Your last guest you had on, the reason why all the dead people and ghosts and spirits are coming to her is because they're looking for directions to heaven. They're looking for information to get to heaven.
1: Is she the one to give it to them?
11: Yeah, she could. If she knows Jesus and the direction of heaven, Deneb, and they see it, then they'll just go. They're only here. Like, what's the number one problem in psychiatry?
1: God, I don't know what. You tell me.
11: Money. It's on the back of the $1 bill. According to Jesus, he says, once you figure it out, turn it around, and then you shall enter the kingdom. The kingdom of what? God in heaven. Deneb.
1: Strange times. Well, thank Mark. Greg in Remsen, New York is with us. Hey, Greg.
12: Hi, everybody. George, you know, usually like Friday night, I would go to bed. Next Saturday morning, I'd hop right up and turn the TV on, adjust the rabbit ears, and tune into cartoons in the morning. And a lot of them were kind of like your show, like Rocky and Bullwinkle. He was a flying squirrel, and Bullwinkle was a moose. And Rocky would and Bullwinkle would fight good and evil with people like Natasha Fatale and what was the other one there, Boris Badenoff. And then also they had a segment on there where there was a dog. The dog's name was Mr. Peabody, and his owner Sherman. And they had something, a doorway in their room, and it was called the Wayback Machine. And they would go back in history and try and correct things. You know, they'd go see Cleopatra, and they'd go back to the Trojan horse, things like that. And then there was another part of the show called Fractured Fairy Tales. Maybe some of the old timers out there remember these cool cartoon shows in the morning on TV. One more was Underdog. He would fight this fellow called Simon Bar Sinister, and Underdog would take a vitamin and he'd go, away we go. And then he'd say, I have no fear. Underdog is here. And he'd save the day. You know what I mean?
1: You remember Tom Terrific?
12: A little bit, yeah. But tell me about him.
1: He was a cartoon character. He had a funnel on his head as a hat.
12: Uh-huh.
1: And he was able to transpose himself to become anything he wanted.
12: Oh, yeah. That's Coast stuff, if you ever heard it right there.
1: Absolutely.
12: Another one was Mighty Mouse. Remember that one?
1: Oh, sure do. Yep.
12: Yeah, he was like yellow and red outfit and kind of like Superman, and crime will not pay because Mighty Mouse is here or is on the way or something like
1: Mighty
12: that.
1: Mighty Mouse is on the way.
12: Yeah. All right, George, thanks a lot.
1: Okay, Greg, good to talk to you. Next up, it's upcoming birthday boy, Jeremy in North Dakota. Hi, Jeremy.
13: Hello, George. I'm happy that on Sunday I'll be 19 years past my truncated lifespan.
1: Keep going, my friend. How old does that make you?
13: I will be 51.
1: And how old do you feel?
13: I feel 22.
1: Good for you. What's your secret of success these days?
13: My tragic event real quick?
1: Sure, real quick.
13: On December 8th, 2003, I was driving my Kia Rio up an icy hill. A Ford Expedition started to slide down the hill at me. The Expedition slid clear across my lane, impacted my Kia Rio, head on in my shoulder, and went 25 miles an hour. The airbag and the seatbelt in my Kia Rio did not work at all. Immediately, I was in a coma for 2.5 months. When I woke from my coma, they told me I broke both femurs, shattered both kneecaps, broke a foot, almost got my left pinky cut off, and severely injured my little brain. The best projection for me was that I was going to be a human vegetable the rest of my life, and that I had a truncated lifespan of only 32. Well, I've proven them wrong.
1: You sure have. Did you ever get, I always wanted to ask you this, did you get an insurance settlement out of all this?
13: Yeah.
1: Did you do okay?
13: Let's say I'm now off of the lifetime annuities. I am well over $1 million now and just sitting in a trust that they keep away from me wasted.
1: But it's all yours?
13: Yep, it's all mine, and I'm trying to get a home in the warm climate during the winter right now.
1: Well, all right. Well, don't waste it. Be very smart with it. And how'd you do on that little those penny stocks?
13: Brokerage I was using when I had them, it went defunct, and now I can't get my shares that I had in them.
1: You got ripped off on that one then, didn't you?
13: Yeah.
1: All right, be careful. Be careful with your annuity, too. Be very wise with your money, and make sure if you have a investment advisor, it's a reputable firm. Next up, let's go to Don in Kent, Ohio. Welcome to the program. Hi, Don.
14: Brother George, happy Sabbath, buddy, and thank you for taking my call.
1: Thank you.
14: You know, do you guys ever do any follow-up on, like, animal behavioral studies? I was reading your one of your news clips a number of weeks ago, and you had some fish that were jumping on the dock of a Spanish Mediterranean port. And I was, you know, and I was reading another thing about orcas that are sinking boats off the coast of Portugal.
1: I know it. It's great stuff, isn't it?
14: Yeah, you know, it was interesting. I got onto something opened up on my one of the threads, and it says animals that keep the Sabbath. I was shocked to read about it, and it was talking about beavers, I think, up in like Washington State. A guy was walking around this pond. He does like a 2-mile walk every day, and he noticed that on Saturday the beavers weren't there. He couldn't find them. He thought maybe somebody tracked them out or whatever, but he comes there, you know, like on the first part of the week, and they're there and the rest of the week, but then every Sabbath they were gone. And I typed in animals that keep the Sabbath, and it was shocking. They had one dog in Hank was in Malaysia somewhere. He used to be the village hunting dog, and they had a pastor come in, and he was, it was Seventh-day Adventist pastor, so he was a Sabbath, and he gave us the Sabbath message, and the dog refused to hunt on the Sabbath. Is some of the fascinating. Yeah, you check it out. The one that I liked was in Siberia. The Russians had an ox that would supply the prison camp. And they said it was kind of a slow-moving ox, but on Friday, it had a burst of energy, and it would supply the camp with 2 days' worth of food, but they couldn't get it out of the stall on Saturday. So something's going on out there. And you know what? Now, the 12th of this month, we're going to have a planetary alignment. Do you have anybody going to be talking about that?
1: Yeah, we'll have people talking about it, probably in our news segment, the astronomers Seth Shostak and stuff like that.
14: Great, great. You know, that's interesting, you know, because...
1: there's an eclipse coming up too, right?
14: Well, it's on the same day, and it's the eclipse. Then you have the, what was it, the Leonid meteor shower that's going to be at its highest.
1: Yep, they're going to be everywhere.
14: There's about three things going on out there. It's going to get kind of interesting.
1: How have you been, Donald?
14: Oh, hey, for an old guy, not too bad. Better than my hair, I should say. But, you know, they did have a planetary it was a configuration that happened back in 2017, and it was in September where they had in the star cluster Virgo, it was an alignment where some of the planets were overhead, and it created an image of a woman. Of course, Virgo is, you know, the Virgin. But then he had a mysterious red object that went into the belly portion, the navel portion, and it stayed there for 40 weeks. Well, that's the gestation period, or, you know, or the pregnancy of a human being.
1: That's a good point. It's going to be a huge event, to be sure, but we'll be talking about that. Up next, Bill Bean, the spiritual warrior, joins us to talk about demons.
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3: Fox News, I'm Chris DeMeo. It's looking likely the Senate will confirm President Trump's acting attorney general as attorney general. This despite a couple of Republicans putting up roadblocks.
4: Susan Collins, a couple of days ago, the Republican from Maine, she said she was a no. Early this morning, Lisa Murkowski, the Republican from Alaska, said she was a no. So then this came down to one vote with the Senate Majority Leader, the former Senate Majority Leader, Mitch McConnell, being out. Bill Cassidy, the Republican from Louisiana, he said this morning that he is a yes. There could only be two GOP no's with former Senate Majority Leader Mitch McConnell out.
3: Fox's Chad Pergam on Capitol Hill. The Senate passing a stopgap spending bill that would avoid a government shutdown in October. The Senate version is different than the House version, which was recently passed and would have to be reconciled. 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
1: Welcome back to Coast, George Norrie with you. For some people, demons and entities are a real problem, but if you need a clearing, there's no better person than the spiritual warrior, Bill Bean.
7: Bill, let's talk about that other case of possession that is in the book, The Connection, if you would, please. Absolutely. And George, I'd like to, if we have a moment after that, I'd like to mention briefly a couple recent ones that I feel you would probably be very interested
8: sure.
7: in hearing about.
8: Absolutely.
7: But let me speak about this really quickly. This one took place on March 31st, 2018 in Orlando, Florida. And I arrived at the home and, you know, George, usually I can feel, and again, I don't claim to be anything, but God does give me a knowing of things. He has bestowed gifts, I'll say it that way, upon me. And I could sense evil right away, you know, pulling up and getting out of the rental car. And as I'm walking up the walkway, you know, I could sense it. I could feel evil present. And the it was a very nice family, and the lady of the house was the one being affected. And she, too, had some suffering in her childhood, and she was exposed to Santeria, mm-hmm. and Santeria curses, which is, you know, it's like a Caribbean voodoo. And so she had exposure to that and was victimized by that as a child. And so she had been having on and off bouts of what she believed was demonic possession over the years. I think it was just a strong oppression that eventually did turn into a possession. And I didn't even think that until it was time to perform the deliverance. So I'm sitting there with her and her husband, very nice lady. He's a very nice man. Met the kids. Everything seemed well between all of them. We're talking. And the more we talked, the closer it was getting to the time at hand of the deliverance.
8: Hmm.
7: So I asked her husband to go up and fill the tub, that I was going to ask her to stand in the water. I was going to bless the water first. I was going to ask her to stand in that water, and I was going to perform the deliverance over her while she was standing in that blessed holy water. So everything was going according to plan until we got into the bathroom. When it was time for her, after I said the prayer, and I could notice when we were going up the steps, her body language, you know, it was changing, that she was becoming nervous and apprehensive. And, you know, and again, you think, okay, well, this person's going to be a little nervous. I mean, something like this is about to happen. You know, they're going to be disturbed by it. So I'm blessing the water, and now it's time for her to get in. And all of a sudden, George, it takes her over, and it becomes a physical struggle. And her husband, he was right there, and he did assist me. He stayed right there with me, and we had to physically subdue her and get her into the tub. And my goodness, was it ever a struggle. Same thing, spitting on me, trying to bite me.
8: Cursing.
7: Her eyes changed to black. There were voices coming out of her, and she, her tongue looked like it was like a serpent. It was coming out and going all over the place. It was just unfathomable. And then she started, it wasn't her, it was those demonic entities mm-hmm. in her. They were screeching and screaming. I can't believe that the neighbors didn't call the police. That's how loud this
8: Jeez.
7: Was. And so, again, I had to be unwavering in, you know, what God was having me to do. And I continued, even with that screeching, and I continued to take power and authority over it. Every time I did that, it would stop, and then it would start back up again. So this was a battle back and forth for quite a while. And to make a long story short, God did work through me to deliver her from it. And when she was delivered, she vomited everywhere. And that happens sometimes, George. It comes up through the mouth like that. And after that happened, she was delivered. And then, you know, God bless her husband. He cleaned all of that up, and we had to put fresh water in there.
8: Sure.
7: And I re-blessed the water and then baptized her in that. And she's been great ever since, thank God. But let me tell you, I will never, ever forget that day.
8: And it seems like she was calm, and then something really kicked her into high gear. What would have done that?
7: I think what it was is the entities knew it was time for eviction.
8: Aha.
7: So when it's time for eviction, you know, they're going to hold on and fight with everything that they have because they don't want to go.
8: They were fighting you.
7: Yes, they have a host body, and that's what they want. And when they can get into a person like that and have that level of control, they don't want to go anywhere. So I am definitely, you know, a mortal enemy to these demonic forces. And again, it's by the power of God that I'm even still alive, George, because I believe that if the devil would have had his way, he'd have killed me a long time ago.
8: See, that's
7: by the power of God, I'm still alive.
8: That's what I asked you, if you've ever been attacked or hurt. You've been very fortunate.
7: Yes, absolutely.
8: Can we say you were lucky?
7: Well, I would say blessed. You know, I'm definitely under God's full blessing, and I am not perfect. I don't claim to be perfect. I try to do the best that I could do and be the best that I could be each and every day of my life, because I have to be somebody to and for somebody every day of my life. So I can't let down. And so I thank God and praise God for that. And I will say this as well, that my life is 50 times more blessed than it's ever been cursed. And I could never thank God and praise God enough for that.
8: Let's talk about a couple other little cases you had mentioned. Then we'll get into the Mandela effect, and then we'll take calls with you, Bill. What other cases did you happen to have?
7: I want to talk with you about something that took place on November 18th. This 2018, and your webmaster has it posted on the Coast to Coast site, a couple of those photographs. And this took place in Philadelphia, Pennsylvania, and this took place at the home of a family that I had already helped. I'd previously been there. I love them dearly. They're like family to me now. And I feel that way about all my clients. I, you know, after this is over with, I try to be there for them and do anything that I can for them and always be there and somebody that could comfort them and help them to move forward. So this is Anita Tetzo and her son, Chris Levis. Great people. Anyway, they started having problems again, and they asked if I could come back, which I did. And again, I sensed the presence of evil when I entered into the home, really walking up the walkway as well, but I entered in. Now, usually, George, I would never ask someone to do this because most people, they don't want to document. They don't want to take photographs. They don't want video. They're very embarrassed and ashamed by it. They don't want people to know it. But on this occasion, I felt that God was urging me to say to Chris, I want you to stand behind me as I'm going through this house. And they had severe demonic problems in the past that God worked through me to deliver them and to get rid of the garbage out of the home, and somehow it come back in. And so I asked Chris, I said, I want you to walk behind me as I'm going through the house and just take random photographs. I really believe that you're going to capture some things in these photographs. And so, sure enough, he captured many images, two that I believe to be divine angels, and then the rest I believe to be demonic. And one in particular, which is on your Coast to Coast website, was this face. And I mean, it's very clear. It's very clearly defined. It looks like a demonic entity. And if you look closer at it, it looks like fangs.
8: Oh, it's horrible looking. It's horrible. Yeah.
7: Yep, out of the right side of the mouth. And so this was in the basement of the home.
8: It looks like Frankenstein, the face, doesn't it?
7: Exactly, George. Exactly. And I mean, that's one of the most defined pictures that I've ever seen of what I believe to be a demon. And so I was drawn over to the chimney area, and part of that house was built in the 1800s. And there was like a little potbelly stove connected to this chimney area, you know, down in the basement. And it was a block wall. And I felt that there was a portal there. So this is something that I didn't discuss with you earlier that I should have, is that not only, you know, do I have to, by the power of God, bind and rebuke and cast out demonic forces, but I also have to close the portals as well. because there are portals everywhere.
8: That's not easy.
7: Travel. No, it's not. And so I'm standing there in front of this block wall where God had led me to, where I believed a large portal was. And I'm binding and rebuking it, closing the portal. And as I'm doing this, George, just as you're hearing my voice now, this groan, growl type of thing came out from within the block wall. Anita and Chris were standing right there with me. We all heard it clearly. And so after hearing that, I had to jump right back into action and take power and authority and bind and rebuke it, cast out, and then it departed. But it was, again, something that you and the listeners, you'd have to be there to see it and hear it for yourself to truly understand and appreciate what I'm saying.
8: Let's take a few calls here for you, Bill, and we'll come back and talk more about these events and the Mandela effect as well. Let's go to Colleen in Red Bluff, California.

0: sweating, just out of energy, trying to fight them off. And I feel like I've been stuck. And I don't know if there's residual effects from that or whatever, but I know.
1: Do you feel possessed?
0: I don't know if I feel possessed because I'm a single mom, four kids, raised them all, worked hard.
1: And where is he? Know. He's done. He's gone, right?
0: He died, yeah.
1: He died.
0: About 3.5 years ago. But, we were divorced a long, long time ago. But, God has been amazing in letting me raise my kids and everything that we went through. Just a host of things. But personally, I just feel like, not worthy. I don't know.
1: Well, let's bring the expert in to talk with you. Bill, go ahead.
2: And I'm very sorry that you've suffered in the way that you have. And I want you to know that God does love you and God is with you and God is for you. And I think it's time for you to start a new chapter, new season in your life, making God first in your life and have a real connection with him. And allow him to show you that you are somebody and you are worthy. So I would suggest to you that, and whether it's me or somebody else, find someone to help you with this type of spiritual, and this would be more of a spiritual cleansing for you. And I would also recommend that you'd be rebaptized as well. And start a new chapter and a new season in peace, freedom, and victory. I want you to look forward and never look back.
0: Okay.
1: And you can get a hold of Bill through his website, Colleen, BillBean.net, linked up at coasttocoastam.com.
2: That's it. And God bless you. And if I can be of any assistance in any way, please, like George said, he just gave you the website. Don't hesitate.
1: Let's go to Ed in Hemp Hill, Texas. Ed, welcome to the program.
3: George, it's such an honor to talk to you.
1: Well, thank you, Ed.
3: And Bill, when I was 9 years old, my mother went to Kmart and bought a Ouija board.
1: Oh, boy. Mm. Oh, boy.
3: And
1: she thought it was a game, right?
3: Thought it was a game, yeah. And me and my brother played it. He was 3 years older than me. He was 12. He died at 25 years old.
2: Oh, my.
3: And everybody in my family, except my father, he's 82, has died.
2: I'm very sorry to hear that.
1: You think a lot of it was tied to that Ouija board, Ed?
3: I think everything was tied to it.
1: Anything happened that you could recollect for us when you were playing it? And how many times did you and your brother use the board?
3: Oh, we'd mess with it every day.
1: Every day. Oh, my gosh.
3: Every day.
1: It's a portal, Bill, isn't it?

Dan Galante, Donna Walker, Tom Danheiser, Sue Trikas, Lex Lonewood, Sean Laudasur, Alec Fernandez, Tim Benall, George Knapp, Richard Serrett, and Connie Willis. I'm George Norrie, somewhere out there on Coast to Coast AM. We'll see you on our next edition. Until then, be safe, everyone.

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8: Fox News, I'm Chris DeMeo. It's been looking more likely that Acting Attorney General Todd Blanche gets confirmed as the official head of the Justice Department. Fox's Chad Pergram has more. From Capitol Hill.
9: Susan Collins, a couple of days ago, the Republican from Maine, she said she was a no. Early this morning, Lisa Murkowski, the Republican from Alaska, said she was a no. So then this came down to one vote with the former Senate Majority Leader, Mitch McConnell, being out. Bill Cassidy, the Republican from Louisiana, he said this morning that he is a yes. There could only be two GOP no's with former Senate Majority Leader Mitch McConnell out.
8: Now, Blanche's path to confirmation has been complicated over a settlement of Trump's lawsuit against the Internal Revenue Service that has drawn intense scrutiny by Republicans and Democrats. The Senate also passing a stopgap spending bill that would avoid a government shutdown in October. The Senate version is different than the House version, which was recently passed and would have to be reconciled. Negotiations over the reopening of the Strait of Hormuz are still ongoing, but there's some conflicting information being released.
10: Some very different messages coming out of Iran. It's tough to decide which faction to believe. On one hand, in Parliament, talk about perhaps trying to ban Israeli and U.S. ships from the Strait of Hormuz. At the same time, other Iranian officials talking about real progress on talks to reopen the Strait of Hormuz. The negotiations with Oman have made tremendous progress. President Trump has said he's played an active personal role in those negotiations, and he could expect an announcement on them as early as today. Iran has been demanding fees for any ships that go through the Strait of Hormuz. That position has been rejected by the U.S.
8: Fox's Steve Harrigan. 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

0: of America and the gateway to the West. Good morning, good evening, wherever you may be across the nation, around the world. I'm George Norrie, and this is Coast to Coast AM. Later tonight, those open lines followed by the spiritual warrior, Bill Bean. Here's what's happening. The countries of Iran and Oman are close to finalizing a shipping framework to partially reopen the Strait of Hormuz. That's good news. Meanwhile, President Donald Trump stated the five-month U.S.-Iran war could end pretty soon, despite the ongoing U.S. naval blockades. A student opened fire at a high school outside Bangkok, Thailand, killing at least five people, wounding more than 20. According to authorities, who said he also appeared to have killed his two grandparents at the family home earlier in the morning. The 14-year-old shooter took his own life at the school. What a sad story. The labor market posted a modest loss in July as businesses shed jobs in the face of renewed tariffs and higher costs driven by the war in the Middle East. Employers cut 23,000 positions last month, and they expected the rate to go up. A Brazilian study of more than 5,000 adults found that non-ordinary experiences like hearing voices, sensing an unseen presence, or feeling sudden overwhelming awe are far more common than clinical research suggests. Most people were fully awake and healthy when the experience happened, not dreaming, not intoxicated or ill. About 20% felt an immediate negative reaction, but 51% said the experience had a positive long-term effect on their life. Researchers built a new survey specifically to separate the raw experience from religious or clinical labels about what's on the other side. Evil people and evil acts are common, but much less common than is generally believed, as most people are moral and self-controlled. Most people who intentionally harm others don't think of themselves as evil, tending to minimize or justify their actions in crime and in war. Let's check in with our expert, Heidi Hollis. Heidi, what can you tell us about evil people?
1: Hey there, George. You know, first off, I want to start by saying I love the fact that evolution, cooperation, and compassion have inspired a reduction in evil acts globally. And I also love the fact that most of us cannot relate to the majority of what makes something evil. A lot of us have been the victim of it and spotted it out and know that we don't like it and we don't want to be around it. So if that's the case, perhaps it's really not a part of us. It's like a stance I always like to take. But think about it. So many people are witnessing reptilians, shape-shifting. We've got UFO whistleblowers saying there's like others among us that are actually in charge that don't have our best interest in mind. So it's still thinking about not wanting to be around or being able to relate to evil. Personally, I'm comfortable with that. But instead of trying to break down the meanings behind evil and what it feels like to us, all I know is when we don't like it, we tend to isolate it, that negative thing, and want to keep it at a distance. And when we see others get like gravitate towards it, that's when we're like, perhaps something is wrong with that person that likes something so evil. Maybe they tend to lean more to that side. But I know Roy Baumeister, he's a researcher mm-hmm. who thinks there's just four main reasons for evil to occur. A desire for material gain, a threatened ego, noble causes, sadistic pleasure. I still feel as long as we tend to trust our gut instincts, we'll be okay for the most part and hopefully can continue to evolve, grow and understand. And the more of that cooperation we have among ourselves and the closer that we do that, I think the closer that we are to our God-given tendencies, instead of listening to the serpent that apparently left the garden with us and has been by our side all along.
0: Like this little boy in Thailand, 14 years old, kills five people, including his grandparents, wounds 20, and kills himself. What happened? What happens to a kid like that?
1: You know, so many of us see that stuff in the news, and it disturbs us to our core, and we just think, evil, that's dark. Was he possessed? What caused this? You know, what could be so bad? It's despicable, and I hope that we start hearing more positive things out in the world on the news versus that kind of thing. And a lot of prayer we need, George, a lot of prayer.
0: All right, thanks, Heidi. Have a great weekend. Heidi Hollis, her website is her name, linked up at coasttocoastam.com. Every week, Kevin Randall appears on the program talking about UFOs and what's in the skies. He's got a new book out coming called UFO Sightings and Alien Visitations, and will be a guest on a upcoming show to talk about that incredible work. But for now, Kevin, what do you have for us tonight?
2: Well, George, I was going to mention that at the end of my report here, but now I don't have to. So thank you very much for
0: You're
2: the plug.
0: You're welcome, my friend.
2: Back in 1950, physicist Enrico Fermi, while at a lunch with other scientists, posed the question, where is everybody? He was referring to alien civilizations. His theory was that given the age of the galaxy, given the number of stars in the galaxy, and I believe assuming that the majority of the stars would have planets and that many of them would be home to other intelligent species, he wondered why there had been no evidence of them found. I'll ignore the fact that he apparently was unimpressed with some of the UFO sightings that might be the result of alien visitations, but his question was interesting. Of course, when he posed the question, it was only 3 years after the Arnold sighting of June 1947. Roswell had burst on the scene and hours later been dismissed as a weather balloon, and the massive wave of sightings of July 1952 hadn't happened. The idea of flying saucers was not a topic that serious scientists would care to acknowledge. There were answers for some of this. Back in 1950, we weren't even sure how many of the other solar systems existed. It could be that stars having planets might be rare. And of course, we now catalog about 6,400 known extrasolar planets, and there are thousands of other candidates awaiting for confirmation. And while there is no confirmation that any of those planets have life, let alone intelligent life, the best candidate today is K2-18b, which is about 124 light years away, orbiting the red dwarf star K2-18. The planet, the bees suggest that the planet is the second from its sun. Using our current technology, it would take somewhere around 187,000 to 200 years to get there. At the speed of light, it would take more than 124 years because you have to accelerate and decelerate, which eats up more of those years. But the real point is, given the age of our galaxy, there should have been other civilizations. Fermi theorized that they would have had time to colonize the galaxy, yet there's no sign of them. One of the questions that arose as we began our search using radio astronomy is, what if everybody was listening, but no one was broadcasting? We've been broadcasting electromagnetic signals for more than 120 years, or more than enough time for one of those radio signals to reach that star. I've always feared that alien civilization's first look at us would be a broadcast of one of the ridiculous sitcoms. And what would an alien civilization think of us if they could decode the signal and understand the images? Some of the theories that cover the problem are that their technology is not compatible with ours, meaning we can't see it, or if we do see it, we don't recognize it. The recent question was posed to AI was that, could AI evolve faster than biologicals could control it? And that would lead to a systemic collapse before we could colonize the number of the world. But the answer to the question might be existence to a galaxy of hostile races. So they do not broadcast their existence, which would give away their location, but send out probes that search for life on other planets and other solar systems. One of those might have passed to our system several years ago, as Avi Loeb has postulated. Or it might just be we are not searching with the correct technology. The way to discover other civilizations would be to look for metastructures of those star systems, or look for bursts of radiation other than electromagnetic. Although I hesitate to say it, the answer just might be that they have found us, but we refuse to acknowledge their presence. UFOs may contain the answer if we could stop hiding that data. And that's what we have for tonight, George.
0: All right, my friend. We'll look forward to your interview coming up with your upcoming book as well, Kevin Randall. Up next, I've Seen Dead People, The Diary of a Deputy Coroner. Donna Francart back with us on Coast to Coast, and she's next when we come right back.
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0: And welcome back to Coast, George Norrie with you, Donna Francart with us, the author of I've Seen Dead People, Diary of a Deputy Coroner, written from her firsthand experiences as a deputy coroner investigating death and the unexplained. Her memoir is now being developed into a feature film as well. Donna, welcome back to the program. It's been a few years.
9: Yes. Good evening, George. Thank you so much for having me back. I'm doing great. How are you doing?
0: All well. Are you still in the Badger State?
9: I am still in the Badger State, and we almost blew away. We had that horrible tornado about a week and a half ago in the area that I'm in a place called Menasha, Wisconsin, Nina Appleton. There was a lot of damage, a lot of people that lost their homes, their businesses, and it was like an EF3, which is very unheard of in this area.
0: Well, I'm glad you're okay. I'm glad you're okay. My gosh, you don't need that. How long were you in forensics?
9: I was a deputy coroner for eight and a half years, so just under 9 years.
0: How did you get involved in that?
9: I had, back in the early, it was about 2005, I had gone through a divorce. We had two young sons, and they'd be with their dad every other weekend. And I thought, now what can I do that's going to be constructive when the boys are with their dad? I wanted to do something that would help the community. And I'd heard of a program which was called the Victim Crisis Response or Responders, and VCRs. Short for. And what the VCRs would do, they worked with five police departments in the area, and it was all on a volunteer basis. And so if there were any cases, anything from domestic to death, we would be paged out, and then we'd go to that location. And it was more for the emotional support of the families or the loved ones that were involved in whatever situation had taken place. So, for example, making phone calls for them if they were just so distraught and they're busy doing what they needed to do on scene. We could call the funeral homes. We would sit with the children, just more of an emotional support type of thing. And so I did that for about a year, but throughout that year, I seemed to be always being asked to help with the removal of the body if there was a death, if it was a death case. And in doing so, I got to know a coroner that worked in the same county that I live in, and I told him how fascinated and interesting his, you know, what he did, and said that if he was ever looking for another deputy, I'd be very interested. I had a little bit of medical background, such as nurse's aide. I was a medical assistant for a couple of nephrologists. I worked at a hospital up on the neurosurgical floor. And then, of course, doing the VCR work, I had, you know, a little bit of that history with the police departments. And so about a year later, then he did call me and asked me if I was still interested. And that's how I got in, because of the divorce and doing something that would be constructive.
0: Well, we will find out tonight. You saw all kinds of things, didn't you?
9: Oh, good Lord, did I ever. Yes. Things that I hope that people never have to experience or witness.
0: I knew the pathologist, the late Cyril Wecht. He was one heck of a guy. Did you ever meet him?
9: No. Was what? Where was he out of? What,
0: he was out of Pittsburgh, but he was an expert on the JFK assassination and head traumas from football players and stuff like that. He was one of a kind.
9: Oh, my God. I can only imagine the cases that he had. And I bet you my publisher, Gary Revel, he is also, he owns Jongler Films, Jongler Books. He also did the investigations with the JFK and MLK, and he's got some books out on that as well. I wonder if he knows that pathologist.
0: Yeah, he passed away a short time ago, but he was one heck of a guy. Now, would you recommend people get in the coroner field?
9: I would. You know what? The field needs people that are compassionate, that also, of course, you know, are able to do the investigations before you go into it. And yes, I would not hesitate to tell someone that's interested in forensics to follow that field, but to be prepared, because you are surrounded by grief and gore and sadness, and that really chisels away at your own, excuse me, your own psyche. And so, you know, you need the debriefing and you need a way to be able to compartmentalize. And that's how I ended up writing the book. But to be able to process all of these things that, I mean, you can see scary or, you know, graphic, horrific scenes on TV or videos, but it just does not truly give you the sense of what it's all about. Unless you're on the scene and you're knee deep in, you know, in death.
0: Donna, so did you ever expect the paranormal things to happen when you were a deputy coroner?
9: No, I never thought of the paranormal or, you know, the spirits. And that was something that I was never really interested in. It actually scared me, you know, ghosts and spooky movies. I was never one to watch those. But once I started working as a deputy coroner, after a little while, things started happening, and things were also happening at the death scene, on the death scene. And, you know, at first I thought maybe I was seeing things, but then it really started picking up. And then there were other police officers that were also witnessing what was going on. And then a lot of them would follow me home. So, no, that was the last thing I ever even thought about. But
0: now, who would follow you home, the spirits or the police officers?
9: The spirits would. Most of them, I was told, most of them, or I shouldn't say most of them, a lot of them apparently would follow me home, but most of them would not cross over my threshold. Some of them did, though. And I was told throughout the years, trying to understand and learn about what was happening, was that because I was so compassionate on the scene, and I always was very respectful of the decedent and the families, the loved ones, that they felt that love and that compassion. And I had told police officers on a couple of scenes that were making, not making light of, but, you know, some people, that's how they handle their stress, is they make light of things.
10: Mm-hmm.
9: And I was telling them, you need to be respectful, because this decedent, I'd say he is here and he's watching you. And they definitely made sure that there were signs that we all noticed that they were there and they were listening and watching. So the spirits must have felt comfortable with me.
0: Were there times you were in the morgue alone with the body?
9: Usually when I was, I'd be alone with the body when I was at the crime scene or whatever scene, at some point that the officers might be out in their squads or doing whatever they need to do. As far as an actual morgue, I was in hospital morgues by myself, and if you could see the way that I would have, how I would go into a cooler to take photos of the deceased, I would be with one hand with a camera, one foot on the door to make sure I didn't get slammed shut in that cooler with the body, because I'd be the only one, you know, the middle of the night in a cooler filled with bodies. Oh. And respectfully, spirits, if you're listening, that did make me very uncomfortable.
0: What was, and we're coming up on a break, Donna, then we'll come back and chat more about your incredible work. I've seen dead people, but
9: thank you.
0: Was there ever a moment that it scared the living daylights out of you?
9: On the death scene, no, but at home, quite often, yes.
0: Really? When they came and followed you?
9: Oh, my God, do I have the stories.
0: We'll talk about them when we come back in a moment with Donna Francart as we talk about her work. I've Seen Dead People, The Diary of a Deputy Coroner. Wow. We'll be back in a moment on Coast to Coast AM.
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2: News. I'm Deborah Valentine. The Senate has passed a resolution funding the government through December 11th and confirmed the nomination of Todd Blanche as Attorney General prior to summer recess. Former VP Kamala Harris speaking at the Inspirnola Charter School Inspire the City rally, criticizing the Trump administration's ongoing conflict with Iran.
3: They'll spend $125 billion on Trump's war in Iran, while folks can't even cover their basic needs here in America.
2: Harris said the best way to stop the administration is through the midterm elections. A firefighting helicopter crashed in central Utah while battling wildfires. Tyler Hecht, deputy incident commander.
4: At this point, we didn't want to put them at any more risk until we know it's safe. So that's an ongoing conversation with us in fire.
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5: 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Guaranteed human.

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1: I remember that song from my high school days. It used to freak me out. Wow. It still does a little bit. Good song, but kind of freaky. 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Her book is called I've Seen Dead People. 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
3: And welcome back to Coast. George Norrie with you. Donna Frankhart with us. Her book is I've Seen Dead People. Donna, what was that first experience where you realized there's something very strange going on here?
4: The first experience was when it was actually not at the death scene, but it was the next day, which happened to be on a weekend. And my son came, it was in the summertime, and I was at the stove making dinner with my back to the back door. And my son, who was in high school, came in and said to me, "Who rode high on your back?" And I looked at him like, and I said, I'm like, "What?" He said, "Who rode high on your back? Here, let me take a picture." So he took his cell phone and he took a picture of it. I still have it. It's in my second book, which is the sequel, and it's called I Am Not Alone. It was just published last month, which is the continuation, but it's all about the paranormal. But anyhow, I have the picture of that, of high written on my back. So that was the start of it. Where I noticed, like, holy cats, it didn't hurt. It was high, the letters H and I, bright red from like nails or something scratching. And that was very unnerving.
3: Did you ever figure out what entity did that to you?
4: I actually did go to a psychic. It was the first time I'd been to a psychic, and I didn't tell him much. He's in this area. He's very good. But I didn't tell him anything because I was very skeptical with a lot, and not saying anything against mediums. But, you know, I wanted to make sure that I wasn't being fed a line of, you know, malarkey. But he had said to me that there was a young man that was coming forward, and he said he's an a-hole. And I said, "What do you mean?" He said, "Well, what he's saying to me, he just seems like he is, but you apparently," and I don't remember, this isn't verbatim, right, the verbiage, what he said, but something to that effect. He'd said it was a car fatality, and he thought it was funny, and so he wrote high on my back, and so this psychic told him to leave me alone. Now, sure, this medium could have just said fatality, and obviously a coroner is going to have dealt with fatalities, but he said a few things that matched up with that particular case that I was still fresh in my mind. So, yes, it was a young guy.
3: Does he still harass you, this entity?
4: I don't think so. And you know what? I have entities that have appeared before me that I don't recognize any of them. And I've asked about that. And they said, I was told that it doesn't necessarily have to be anybody that you know. They said, I was so compassionate on scene. I'm like a beacon of light to spirit world.
3: Would you go to the body scene quite a bit?
4: I had to. When there was always, I'd be paged out for any unwitnessed, suspicious, violent, unexpected deaths. So like car fatalities, drowning, fires.
3: Murders.
4: Homicide, suicide, overdoses. Geez. So when there would be a body, somebody who died at the scene, it becomes a crime scene until that scene is worked to be able to rule out that there was any foul play or whatever had transpired that ended up with this person losing their life. So the body was under my control, the crime scene, the police officers and the detectives would work. So yes, I had to go to the scene because I would pronounce the time of death. I'd have to examine the body, draw fluids for toxicology, whether it was blood, urine, or vitreous, which is out of the eye. I'd determine whether I was going to order an autopsy. I'd bag and tag. So yes, I had to be at the scene. And then I would have to determine the cause of death.
3: Donna, share with us the scariest story that occurred for you. Let's hear a few of them.
4: Of the paranormal or death scenes?
3: Whatever. Whatever scared you the most. We'll get into both.
4: Okay. Well, most of the cases stand out for me, but the very first call, actually, I was still under the training of my boss, who is the elected official. I was hired, but he was elected. I was a deputy coroner. And it was a suicide. And it was the first call that I'd been on. And so when I walked through the door, he had used a high-powered rifle. And I don't want to be too graphic. I'm sorry, but he didn't have a face anymore, let's put it that way. And that was very frightening for me. I felt like time stood still. When I walked through that door, and I've said this before, and it's just what comes to my mind. It reminded me of the opposite of the Wizard of Oz, where everything was black and white, and then you open the doors, and it's all in color. Well, for me, it was all in color until I opened the doors and went and walked inside that home, and they all were standing waiting for me, the officers, the coroner, and everything went black and white, and it was like I just went into automatic pilot. So I think that was the most frightening because I had to, he didn't have a face left, but we had to try it. Three quarters was gone, but I had to try to take my hands and push his face together enough to try to get some idea, looking at his driver's license and comparing to the body on the floor, identification purposes. And that was very frightening to me. And then when we finished that, I went home, slept for about 3 hours, and I was paged out on a car fatality. So I was like dropped in and, you know, I was off running immediately. Those were frightening for me.
3: How fast do people die in a car crash? Almost instantly?
4: I have been told that yes, that they do. And I've also been told that a person's soul leaves their body when it's like a fatality, something that's very, painful, that they're gone. Their soul leaves their body, and so they don't feel that pain. That's what I've heard. They may be watching from above, but they don't feel the pain. And that was something else I was going to bring up before. I was trying to understand why these spirits were following me home, and I was told by the people that I was talking to, spiritual people, that a lot of, because I was on these cases that were unexpected deaths, these people didn't, nobody expects to die, you know, unless you're sick, right? And you know, it's, everybody's going to die.
3: You know it's coming, yeah.
4: Right. So they were unexpected deaths, and people, the decedent didn't realize that they were dead, or they didn't know what to do, or they weren't ready to go. And so that's why they'd kind of hang around the scene for a little bit. Or follow me home. This is what I was told. So,
3: now share with us the paranormal story.
4: Okay. So aside from the high on my back actually did not really scare me. It made me very uncomfortable. And I thought, I don't think they're supposed to touch you, you know, but I was also told with that one that if they wanted to hurt me, they would hurt me. They were just trying to get my attention. But the scariest, I've had a lot of scaries. I went through for about a year, and all of this is in my second book, The I Am Not Alone, all the paranormal that I've been going through. But I would have spirit that would appear in front of me. Now, I'm not just talking about a dark figure. I'm talking about an actual, usually half the body down to like maybe, well, no, maybe to the chest area, that would appear maybe about 4 or 5 feet in front of me and just be kind of bobbing in the air like that, staring at me. And I usually would freeze because it scared the bejani out of me. And,
3: oh, I bet. You know, yeah.
4: Yes. And it was like they were just looking at me. They had with blank stares, dead eyes. It got to the point where I tried to get myself to calm down enough that I could say, do you need help? You need to go to the light, or you need to cross over. But every single spirit that would appear in front of me always scared me. And I also had been dealing with, still am, about a week ago, the astral spiders. Are you familiar with those, the astral spiders?
3: Tell me about them.
4: But interesting, though, before we started here, the show, someone was telling me

0: and then quick flicked the light on and was running around the bed looking for the spider. And of course, I didn't find a spider anywhere. So I thought, oh, maybe it was a nightmare. But they have continued to show up occasionally, and they're usually now up on a wall in my bedroom, and they'll either come like running towards me and then they poof disappear, or they'll run across the ceiling over my head and then they disappear. And I thought, my God, am I dreaming these spiders? Why am I dreaming about spiders? I don't watch videos before I go to sleep or movies about spiders. I don't like spiders, but they kept showing up. And so I started doing some research, and I found some information on astro spiders. And this, it was on actually a social platform. I know you don't believe everything you see, but this particular person has about a million or two followers. And she was saying that there is such a thing. They're astral spiders, and what they are beings. And what they do is they keep an eye on people that are have the ability, the gifts, as they call them, right? People that can connect with spirit or are able to. I don't talk to the spirits. They just show up and I see them. But that these, I don't know what they are. I have to do more research. These beings that are just watching to see where you're at in life. And
1: Donna,
0: it's very.
1: have you talked to other coroners and deputy coroners who have experienced the same bizarre stuff you have?
0: Yes, you know what's so interesting? Because I'm thinking to myself, I was being interviewed after the first book was published. I was on many interviews all across the US, overseas, Caribbean, Dubai, BBC, London. I thought, why? I know I'm not the first. There's plenty of others that have talked about it that are in the death industry or in, the medical profession. And yet, once that book was published and I started getting out there more on social media, I had coroners contacting me from across the country saying, oh my God, yes, I have this. This happens all the time. I had medical professionals, nurses. I've had morgue attendants share their stories with me. Even I had a gentleman, a morgue attendant out of somewhere out of Great Britain, tell me that they have things flying off the shelves all the time. Another coroner that said that her husband is a police officer and she's a friend of mine. And so they're both around death, right? And they have a spirit that walks. They have wooden floors, and they have, her husband has to have the fan on every night, because he can't stand hearing the sound of the footsteps walking down the hallway to their bedroom. Yeah, every night, usually about 1 o'clock in the morning. And then the spirit sits down on their bed and the bed goes down. And I just said, oh my God, have you thought about selling the home? And she said, well, we don't know if it's someone that we've brought home or if it's one of his ancestors, because the home was from, generations. I don't know if his grandparents owned the home or prior to them or his parents, but yeah, I've had a lot of people. I've had funeral directors. I think a lot of them in the industry for a long time didn't want to talk about it because, first off, they don't want to sound like they're, not all there, right? I mean, in the last how many years it's become more common for people around the world to be speaking out more about spirits and aliens and reptilians and all of that. So I think people are more open to sharing things, and it's becoming more common to talk about it. Maybe not common, maybe amongst just the others that have worked in the industry, but I'm not the only one.
1: We'll come back in a moment with Donna Francard and talk more about her books, I've Seen Dead People and I'm Not Alone. And we'll take your calls right here on Coast to Coast AM. The lines are open. We'll be right back.
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20: Confirmed. I'm Deborah Valentine, Fox News. A busy night on Capitol Hill with acting U.S. Attorney General Todd Blanche confirmed as AG. Fox's Chad Pergram has details from Washington.
21: The vote very tight, 50 to 49. The only senator not casting a ballot, Mitch McConnell, the former Senate Majority Leader who's been out since the middle of June here. There were two Republican no's. Susan Collins, Republican of Maine, who has a tough re-election bid this fall. She announced her opposition a couple of days ago. And early Friday morning, you had Lisa Murkowski from Alaska, who also said she had met with Todd Blanche and just wasn't, committed to him at that stage. So this took it down to Bill Cassidy. He was the only person, the Republican senator from Louisiana, who was undecided on that side of the aisle, and he broke the logjam.
20: The Senate has passed a resolution funding the federal government until December 11th prior to summer recess. However, it still needs House approval. President Trump plans to take his defense of a new White House ballroom to the U.S. Supreme Court. Fox's Jared Halpern has more from the White House.
22: A split panel of judges on the Court of Appeals for D.C. is ordering construction on a $400 million White House ballroom to stop, ruling Congress must first approve the project. It is the latest legal setback for the project, upholding a district court ruling also blocking further construction. President Trump says the ruling is a national security threat. He has expanded the size and scope of construction to include what he describes as a desperately needed military center, complete with bomb shelters, medical facilities, missile-resistant steel, and drone proofing. The president also says funding for the 90,000-square-foot ballroom is coming from private donors and not taxpayer money. At the White House, Jared Halpern, Fox News.
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1: And welcome back. George Norrie along with Donna Francart. Donna, did your friends and cohorts, did they believe you when you were telling them these stories? I think we've lost Donna. We have to find out where she might be. They come and get her. Boy, that's strange the way these things pop all the time.
4: Sorry, here I am.
1: There you go.
4: Apologies.
1: Did you hear my question?
4: I did. Sorry about that. When I was a deputy, it was happening on scene. So, of course, you know, we'd have little conversations with the ones that were also witnessing, the police officers. But actually, I did work at a funeral home also for a couple of years, and also a deputy coroner, and things were happening at the funeral home as well. So I would talk to them about it because, you know, we'd hear things and see little things. But I usually didn't talk about it too much to anyone else because I thought that they'd think I was losing my mind. And the only thing that gave me some reassurance was the fact that it wasn't just happening when I was alone. I had witnesses that were also experiencing these afterlife situations. So I knew I wasn't the only one losing my mind if that was the case.
1: My first radio job was in a converted funeral home. The station was...
4: Oh, God.
1: And I used to work at night, And they used to they used to embalm the bodies in the basement, and they had like a little elevator shaft. And I'd be in there alone, Donna, and you would hear the elevator go up and down, and nobody was in there pushing the button. It was weird.
4: Oh, yes. I had one one day I was walking from the back office where the owner was, and my office was up in front. Now, I was just an office manager at the funeral home because there was nothing else I could do there. But the owner was, I was walking from her office back to my front, or up to my front, the front office, and the owner was walking behind me, and all of a sudden I heard her feet pitter pattering on the carpeting. I could hear her, you know, running up, and she was all excited, and she said, "Did you see him? Did you see him?" And I said, "See who?" Well, there was a spirit that was walking behind me, following me. She described what he was wearing, and she was so excited because she'd been in the business for, I don't know, 20, 25 years, and she'd never witnessed what she'd just seen. And he was following behind me up to the front office, but then he turned and he went into one of the viewing rooms. So we were wondering if he was, that was the room. The viewing room that he was in, that he took the exit stage right. But we would hear, yes, they'd hear voices, and I'd find little white angel feathers in the middle of summer inside the funeral home. Oh, that's a whole nother story.
1: Do you think you're a magnet for spirits?
4: Yes, yes. And I say that respectfully to spirit, if you're listening. Yes, I do believe, I think so. Or, I mean, we're all surrounded by our, you know, our guardian angels and spirit guides and our ancestors. And I think that, like children, you know, they say children are always very aware and in tune with seeing things, right? Because they're children and they're open. They're open to, they haven't, you know, been out in this world and told that that's not true. And so I think that I've read that we're all capable. It's just being aware of your surroundings, because there's little signs all over the place. Always.
1: Let's take some calls. First time caller, Marion is with us in New York. Hi, Marion.
4: Hi, Marion.
5: Hello, Judge. Hello. I'm so glad to speak with you. I try to listen, but I wish you were on earlier. I try to stay awake, but I'm not too successful. I'm just calling. My mother passed away at age 100. And I know they say that that the spirits do come back in a dream, in your dreams. And that's what she did. But in my dream, she looked about 50. Apparently, there is no time over there. And she looked about 50. She looked like she just came back from vacation, well-rested and everything. The only problem there was that she looked very angry. And I thought, I wonder if it was, we were very close. And I wonder if it was something I might have done or said to cause that. And then the dream ended, but I couldn't stop thinking about the reason why she was unhappy for about a week and a half. Then one day I was in the kitchen, and I had the television on in the living room next to the kitchen, and I went in to find out what happened. And sure enough, the TV was on, but you couldn't hear anything. And then all of a sudden, I heard a voice, but it wasn't my mother's. But what she said was, "I love you." It was like she was saying, "No, I'm not angry with you." You know, and she must have known that it bothered me. You know, and then, you know, there's no time over there. And that proved right, because she looked younger than she. So, you know, you can't help but believe all these things. You know, it's true. You don't want to talk about this to just anybody that they really don't understand or want to understand anything, like you said. You don't want to mention it except to people that might be interested and don't think you're nuts, you know. But that bothered me. Do you think then that, you know, that this was possible? Oh, and I also had two dreams that actually came true. Do you think that the time time is carved in stone, that you could dream it, and then something that, you know, that happened already?
4: Well, as far as your mom visiting you in your dreams, and I've had that a couple of times. I love that. And I was told by spiritual practitioners that you just keep saying to your loved one that you miss, or whomever, I miss you so much and I love you, and please come and see me in my dreams. And just keep saying it. Eventually they're going to come in your dreams. But I was told that it's very exhausting for them to come through. So when you were saying that, and this is what I was told. I'm not the expert on that, but this is, you know, in learning all of these things, that it's very exhausting. So maybe she looked angry, but it was actually that she was tired just coming through. And then she saw how that bothered you, and that's why then she was trying to leave that sign for you, that message through the TV, and or saying, I love you, because she wanted you to know, please don't worry about it. I'm not angry with you. I love you. I just want you to know that I'm happy here and I'm watching over you. Everything that you do, I am always with you, because we are energy and vibration, and energy and vibration do not die. We leave our bodies behind. That's like a, you know, a vessel, and we only have X amount of time, right? But the energy continues on. I do believe that.
1: Let's go to Eric in Indiana. Welcome to the program, Eric.
6: Hello, George. Hey, I want to ask your guest if she ever had any bodies that would set up on her in the mortuary.
1: Ever have any bodies that would pop up, Donna?
4: I have been asked that before, and thank God, no. But I tell you what, the only thing that happened, well, it didn't happen. I thought it was happening. I never had a body move on me. However, I had a case where it was a larger man, and he was in a small spot, and I was trying to, with another officer, try to pull him out of it. He was between the toilet and a wall, and we were trying to pull him out, and just moving his body, the air that was trapped in his lungs had, you know, was escaping, and I thought he had started breathing again, but that's about, thankfully nobody has sat up, because I would still be running. But I have heard that, where was I just tonight, somebody was telling me that there was there were a couple in a morgue, and the body kept sitting up. I don't know how true that story is, but I personally have never had that happen, thankfully.
1: What did your family think of all this?
4: I didn't really talk about it to, like, my parents and my siblings. And my parents had passed by the time the books were published. My sons, of course, lived it. So, you know, that was just part of life. It was just something that happened. I do have there's some family members I won't talk about it, because it makes them uncomfortable. And, there are friends that, I've lost, because immediately they think that it's of a demonic nature, and I am all about light and love. I believe in God. I am always protecting myself and saying, you know, within wherever I am in my home, if you're not here of light and love, you are not welcome. And I pray, and so I don't talk about it a lot, unless it's someone in the spiritual world that, or someone who is in the death industry that has talked about it to me before. Otherwise, I don't talk about it, because I don't want to scare people, and I don't want to upset people. I don't want to scare people that I know do not want to talk about it. That's what I mean.
1: Next up, let's go to Suzanne in Massachusetts. Hi, Suzanne.
7: Hi.
1: Good to have you with us. Go ahead. Yes, yeah.
7: Thank you. I'm calling in to tell you a quick story about a friend of mine who was a cop in the Bronx in the 4-7, and she mm-hmm. went to a call of a dead old guy died. He's like 76 or something. And it was in this apartment, and they attended the body, did what they had to do. And then she and her partner went back down to the car, the patrol car, to go back, right? And they were sitting in the car for a minute, and her partner started, like, joking around like an idiot, right? Saying, old man, blah, blah, blah, he's dead, Fred is dead, whatever kind of, like, rhyme he was making up. And I know this girl. She did not make this. She would not make this up. And he was doing his song, and sitting at the steering wheel, and all of a sudden he turned to her and he said, what'd you do that for? And she said, what? I didn't do anything. He got smacked in the back of the head.
8: See? I absolutely believe that. Yeah.
7: Oh, yeah, because I know them both. They wouldn't ever, ever make that up, and she would never. So anyway, that was kind of fun.
1: All right, thanks, funny. Suzanne. Go ahead,
8: thank
1: Donna.
8: You. I was going to say that reminds me of another friend that I lost, who was actually from in another state and was going to be coming up here for some appointments, and asked if he could stay in my home. And I have a couple of bedrooms. So I said, sure. And, I found him in the middle of the night, out in the living room, tears in his eyes because something had repeatedly been poking him in the arm, and the door had slammed earlier in the night. He was in the bathroom at one point, and he came out and he said, I saw one of your friends. And I said, what are you talking about? And he said, oh, there's an orb in the bathroom. Well, he said to me, I'm sorry, Donna, I can't handle it. It scares me too much. And so I lost his friendship because of that.
1: They do follow you, Donna. I'm convinced of that.
8: I think so.
1: Let's go to Tom in Texas. Go ahead, Tom.
9: Yeah, I worked for the Travis County Medical Examiner in Texas for a while. I'm originally from Wisconsin, but I saw thousands of cases. I'll just have to pick one out, or several out. We had some witches, a coven, about 3 a.m., decided they wanted to sacrifice themselves to Satan. They went down to I-35 and got on the bridge overpass and waited for a semi. And two of them held hands, and the pretty one went over the side and got nailed by the semi, and she was obliterated. But her last words were, I am Satan sacrificed tonight, and I still remember that case.
1: Jesus.
9: Yeah, you see stuff like that. It usually happens late at night. You don't even hear about it, and the newspapers don't print it anymore.
8: But, my God.
9: I don't know if you saw anything, but we had one like that in Rockford, Illinois, and up in Wisconsin where there's several like that. It's kind of spooky, man. I don't know how they can do that, really. And we had, like, hundreds of suicides a year in Central Texas, you know, and it's worse now. That was in the 80s and early 90s. But it was usually young men, not women.
1: That's horrible. Thank you, Tom.
8: You're right. We had a lot of suicides, overdoses in Wisconsin. I had a case also, you remind me, Tom, of... It was a young guy, and he'd been sick, but he passed away in his home. He'd been making lunch, and we were trying to find next of kin. Well, we found an ex-wife on the phone, and she asked if she could keep his skull. She said that they had talked about when he died, or if whenever he passed away, he wanted his skull carved out. And actually, officers on the scene were kind of joking about the fact that he had been making his lunch, and did anybody want to finish the lunch? And I said, you should be respectful because he is here and he is watching you. And so then I was trying to draw some fluids for toxicology. And every time I bent over, there was a rotary phone that would start ringing, and the lieutenant would pick the phone up and say, hello, hello, hello. And nobody'd be on the other end. And then he'd put the phone back on the wall. And the third time that it happened, there was no more laughing amongst the police officers. And then coins started showing up at the top of this this guy's head. And one of the officers said, "Did you see those coins there before?" And we all said, "No." Well, the decedent was, and he was a Wiccan or Wicca. He was in that
10: witchcraft.
8: Thank you. I was trying to think of what the terminology was. So, it's God. Yours was, that case had to be horrific.
1: You must have had a lot of cases, Donna.
8: I had at least a couple thousand, yes.
1: We're going to come back in a moment and take final calls with Donna Francart right here on Coast to Coast AM.
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11: News. I'm Paul Stevens. The Senate early this morning confirming President Trump's acting attorney general as the permanent AG, Todd Blanche. This despite some Republicans putting up roadblocks.
12: Susan Collins, a couple of days ago, the Republican from Maine, she said she was a no. Early this morning, Lisa Murkowski, the Republican from Alaska, said she was a no. So then this came down to one vote with the Senate Majority Leader, the former Senate Majority Leader, Mitch McConnell, being out. Bill Cassidy, the Republican from Louisiana, he said this morning that he is a yes. There could only be two GOP no's with former Senate Majority Leader Mitch McConnell out.
11: And that is Fox's chat program on Capitol Hill. The Senate also passing a stopgap spending bill that would avoid a government shutdown in October. The Senate version different than the House version. They have to be reconciled. 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
1: We begin open lines next hour here on Coast to Coast, so get ready for that as well. And you're allowed, if you called in during this period to talk with Donna, that's okay, but you can also call in on open lines. Have you signed up yet to become a Coast Insider? 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
1: 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At the top of the homepage, it says Insider. 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
1: And welcome back. Our final segment with Donna Francart, George Norrie with you. Her books, I've Seen Dead People, and also I'm Not Alone. The one I'm Not Alone just came out, Donna, did it not?
11: Yes, it was. Yes, it came out in June. So it's just been out a short while, short bit. And George, would it be okay? I was sitting here thinking, oh my God, I can't believe that I didn't bring this up. You had asked me the scariest, either paranormal or in the death field. And I've got so many experiences that, of course, obviously we can't get it all in, but there is one spirit that has been following me for about the past 16 years in 3 homes. And he's a very scary, creepy looking guy. And I'm sorry about that as I'm looking up at the sky. And he's also appeared in front of my oldest son and tried to scare him in the dark one night. So
1: has he tried hurting you?
11: No, the first time I saw him, his head was above me and it was like to his neck and then it went off in a sphere. And I thought someone had broken in, but then I realized that's not a whole body. He just looks very angry. And when he appeared in front of my son, he was up at the top of the stairs. We had 3 levels. And my son was a teenager. And so his reaction was, and I never told the boys about this, the mean one. He was up at the top of the stairs. And so my son just punched out at it. And of course it went through the spirit.
1: Sure.
11: And then he told me that he'd seen this at the top of the stairs and he punched out at it. I've seen him in 3 different homes. I don't know who he is.
1: Does he communicate with you?
11: No, he just appears and he looks very angry.
1: What do you think he wants?
11: Maybe he's angry about the fact that he had unfinished business on Earth and he needs to cross over.
1: Might you have been assisting his death as a coroner?
11: No.
1: You don't think so, huh?
11: I don't know the face. And I was always, every single case that I went on, I was very respectful to the decedent regardless. So, unless he is taking his anger out on me that he died, but he's an old man. So it's not like someone younger.
1: But, let's go back to the phones for you. West of the Rockies, Susan's with us in the state of Washington. Hi, Susan.
12: Hi, George. Hi, Donna.
11: Hi, Susan.
12: Say, I'm Native American, right? And what we do is we smudge, we take sage and we smudge and we offer our prayers up into the heavens and to the Creator. And I was wondering if you've done anything like that to rid yourself of spirits, or how do you deal with something like that? You're spiritual.
11: I absolutely do smudge. I also burn like frankincense. I have put the sea salt in the little glasses at the 4 corners of usually my bedroom because they like to show up there. And so I put them there for the salt for 72 hours. Apparently it absorbs the negative, any negative energy. And then after 72 hours, you pour it down the, in the toilet or down a drain and wash out the glass because you're, you know, getting rid of the negative energy. I wear, I have crystals, a lot of a pouch of crystals. I wear tourmaline around my neck. So yes. And I pray a lot because I do believe in God and the higher power. And, let's see, what else do I do? I don't have any mirrors that face me in the bedroom or, trying to think what else. And, you know, it's, the friend of mine that I'd said was stayed in my second bedroom when he had business here, he is Native American. And I'm very sad that I lost his friendship. And he was very spiritual, but spirit scared him.
1: And you scared him.
11: And I didn't want to scare him. Oh, but yes, I do protect myself as much as I can and as much as I know that I'm supposed to.
1: Let's go to Joe in Monterey, California. Hello, Joseph.
13: Thank you for taking my call, George.
1: All right, Joe.
13: Donna, you must be fun at parties.
11: Hi, Joe. I am.
13: Here's a question.
11: Okay.
13: When a cadaver or a person that's dead on arrival or dead at the scene of an accident arrives, do they ever come back to life? And if they do, is it a different type of person? And also, did you ever need an exorcist or know someone who needed an exorcist? Thank you, George, for taking my call.
1: All right, thank you, Joe. Anybody ever pop back to life?
11: Well, by the time I show up on scene, it's usually, it's been
1: dead.
11: A little while.
1: They're
11: no,
1: pretty
11: no
1: dead.
11: One has ever, yeah, they're pretty dead. They've got, because first the, you know, police department, the fire department, the paramedics, you know, EMTs, they've all been there and they've done everything that they need to do. And that person is definitely gone. A lot of the cases that I went on, there was no way they could survive. Or they'd been dead for several days or weeks. But the cases where there would be the possibility of them coming back to life, like I said, by the time I get there, they're gone. And they're already going into rigor and cooling off. But did I answer your question? What else was it?
1: Yeah, I wanted to know about exorcisms, if you've ever been a witness to
11: them. Oh, exorcisms. I have never, no. I did have one time where I woke up and I had three finger marks on the cheek, on my face, my cheeks, or my cheek. And then I actually had a Zoom call that day, and it was with someone who's a reporter and out on the West Coast and also connects with spirit. And I talked to her after, and I said I was very concerned about that because I've heard of the three-finger mark of the bad ones. I don't even like to say it, but she said, oh, no, that's, again, if they're trying to get a hold of you, they're just trying to get your attention. I don't know what that all was, but I certainly amped up on the smudging and the rosary and praying and crystals, and that was the last time that happened.
1: Let's go to Tim in Alberta, Canada. Hey, Tim, go ahead.
14: Hey, George, Donna. Hey, Donna.
11: Hi, Tim.
14: Hi. I was a civilian policeman prior to being a military policeman. That's how I ended my police work in my 50s. But anyways, you know, I've been to a lot of accidents up here in Canada, the Trans-Canada Highway, a lot of fatalities. I mean, 100. And, you know, when we were just directing traffic, waiting for the vehicles to take the bodies or the ambulance to finish up, I'd always look around. I would look around to see if anybody was standing in the mist or like the shadows, you know, just out of curiosity. And, you know, I'm telling you, I did that like, you know, a couple dozen times at least, but I didn't see anything. But I live in a house right now. I'll condense this real quick. George has heard this. Military policeman, like I said, I was on base. I took a call babysitter in distress. I went over. What's going on? She said, well, someone's running up and down the basement stairs. And I went, well, that's odd. So I had a look. I went down in the basement, completely empty. And I came up, and I got her to call a friend, people out for dinner. So she called a friend. Friend came over, stayed with her, and I left. So anyways, they got rid of some of these MQs. We call them PMQs up here, private married quarters. They got rid of them because they downsized the base somewhat. They were building some new ones. So I got one. And it's on my farm. And lo and behold, one of the subordinates working for my wife told her, said, hey, you're in the PMQ that I used to live in. Actually, we got out of it. We got it changed because of... Yeah, it's haunted or something. So I ended up having a beer with him, and he told me exactly what happened with him. And it was the same story as a babysitter. So anyways, I'm in this place now, and the spirit is absolutely welcome. Some really odd things have happened. And I'm doing a FOIA right now to find out what happened, because I went to the housing on the base, and they said, no, we can't give you that information. But they knew the house. And we're talking.

0: Let's take a few more calls, Donna. And where do people get your books?
1: My books are on Amazon, and they're hardcover, paperback, e-reader. This last one, I am Not Alone, is in paperback, but there's also hard copy, and there are pictures in the, I put a few pictures in the back of the book. Now, in black and white, they're not as clear as the colored photos, but just thought I'd mention that. But they're in there, so you get the gist of what I'm seeing or what I've seen.
0: Have you audiobooked them?
1: Oh, yes. I've Seen Dead People is on audio. I Am Not Alone, I don't think, is audio yet. I could be wrong. My apologies. I should have double-checked. They are on e-reader, Kindle, for sure, the I Am Not Alone, but I'm not sure about audio on that one yet.
0: All right, let's go to Frank in San Francisco. Hi, Franco. Go ahead.
2: Oh, hi. Yeah, listen, I went to Monterey College in 1967 when I was 18 to stay out. They got an occupational deferment from Vietnam, and I never became a mortician. I'm a CPA and college professor, but I must tell you of an event. Most of the students were 17, 18 years old, trying to get a deferment as well. But we had an elder guy that was 57. He died over the weekend, and we were embalming his body and dressing him for his funeral, and it was my custom to take a nap in the classroom between classes. And during this nap, I had a dream, and the guy came to me in the dream. He was usually very aggressive, you know, gruff, and complained and really negative. In this dream, he was very positive, and I looked around and saw his face. He was an angel. I kid you not.
1: Oh,
2: he came back to
1: beautiful.
2: Tell me. Right.
0: You talked about seeing angel feathers, Donna. Did you ever see a full angel?
1: I have. I believe it was Archangel Michael. And at the time, I know it's going to sound crazy, but I would take a polygraph, but he appeared above me, and I was looking at a beautiful younger face. His hairstyle looked a little different. I'm thinking, I don't recognize him, but I usually don't recognize the ones that show up, but didn't know it was up to the shoulders, and he had this like gauzy something off his shoulders. Well, not until several months later did I see a statue of Archangel Michael, stained glass, and it stopped me in my tracks. I'd actually gone to a Roman Catholic high mass, and the church was beautiful. It had all the stained glass, and I stopped in my tracks, and it brought tears to my eyes, because I thought, that's the same face that I saw. And when the face appeared above me, he had a very faint smile. He had very gentle eyes. It was so beautiful. And then I found after that, I read that Archangel Michael is the archangel that oversees law enforcement and anyone in that, you know, field or
0: and
1: branching
0: wars,
1: off of
0: wars and battles too.
1: Yes. And so I just, whether he was appearing to let me know that, you know, he was watching over me or everything would be okay, whatever the blessing that I received by seeing him was the most beautiful. It was so beautiful.
0: All right. Thank you, Donna, for being on the show. We'll keep in touch with us. Come on back again. Donna Francard up next. 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
1: A new AG. I'm Paul Stevens, Fox News. The Senate voting early this morning for Todd Blanche to be the nation's next attorney general.
11: Vote very tight, 50-49. The only senator not casting a ballot, Mitch McConnell, the former Senate majority leader who's been out since the middle of June here. There were two Republican no's. Susan Collins, Republican of Maine, who has a tough reelection bid this fall. She announced her opposition a couple of days ago. And early Friday morning, you had Lisa Murkowski from Alaska, who also said that she had met with Todd Blanche and just wasn't committed to him at that stage. So this took it down to Bill Cassidy. He was the only person, the Republican senator from Louisiana, who was undecided on that side of the aisle, and he broke the logjam.
1: And Todd Blanche now taking over as attorney general after the firing of Pam Bondi. Talks over the reopening of the Strait of Hormuz still ongoing, but there's some conflicting info being released.
12: Some very different messages coming out of Iran. It's tough to decide which faction to believe. On one hand, in Parliament, talk about perhaps trying to ban Israeli and U.S. ships from the Strait of Hormuz. At the same time, other Iranian officials talking about real progress on talks to reopen the Strait of Hormuz. The negotiations with Oman have made tremendous progress. President Trump has said he's played an active personal role in those negotiations, and he could expect an announcement on them as early as today. Iran has been demanding fees for any ships that go through the Strait of Hormuz. That position has been rejected by the U.S.
1: And that's Fox's Steve Harrigan in Tel Aviv. The Pentagon revoking former U.S. Air Force Secretary Frank Hendel's eligibility to access classified info and barring him from holding any sensitive position, alleging Friday he disclosed sensitive info about the new Qatari-gifted Air Force One. 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
14: Welcome back to Purity Products Radio. I am your host, Steve Summers. Before we jump in today, let me take a step back because I remember this conversation like it was yesterday. I was talking to Dr. Neil Levin just a few years ago, and I asked him, I said, Dr. Levin, if you were stuck on a desert island, what key nutrients would you take? Because, you know, it's confusing for us. There are so many vitamins out there. What is the most important one? If you're like me, I don't want to take 10 to 20 pills a day. I just don't. So anyway, Dr. Levin said, Steve, we're working on this. A few years went by, and folks, here we are today. And on the show to talk with us about that, Dr. Neil Levin is here. He's a chiropractor, nutritionist, and high-level advisor to Purity Products. Dr. Levin, I remember that conversation. I do. Welcome back to the show.
15: You know, that's funny. I remember that conversation as well, and you weren't the only one who had asked me that. I've had so many patients over the years ask me just about that. Doc, you know, if you were stuck on a desert island and you could only have one thing, what would it be? Or, Doc, I don't want to take... I don't, you know, I'm giving them five or six formulas. Doc, I just want one thing. And this super pill is the answer to that question. I brought that question back to Purity Products and I said, look, this is getting unruly. I mean, I'm giving my patients a multi. I'm giving them fish oil and krill oil. If they're over 45, they need the CoQ10. Mm-hmm. All the multis are underpowered in terms of vitamin D. So I'm giving them vitamin D. The B12s and all these multis are wrong. Folks over 50, 60 can't absorb it. I'm giving them a B12.
14: Right.
15: And it was getting, they're walking out of here with a bag of pills and they're rolling their eyes at me. So I said to Purity, I'm like, guys, we got to come up with one super formula is what I called it. And they came back. It took them about a year to do it.
14: Wow.
15: And they came back with the super pill. And this is the answer. When I have somebody that says, I just want one thing.
14: Right.
15: This is what I give them, Steve, because this is the multivitamin. I'm talking about a world-class multivitamin. So, this is your krill oil. It's your fish oil. It's your CoQ10. This has got as much lutein, Steve, as an eye formula. A full 10 milligrams of a very high-end lutein. It's got the astaxanthin for the eyes. Wow. Steve, there's 2,000 international units of vitamin D. This has got the right B12 for folks in their 50s, 60s, 70s to give them that energy that they want. This is the answer. If you're only going to take one thing, hands down, the super pill is it.
14: Well, I remember the conversation very well. And to be fair, it had to have been one of those ding light bulb moments, right? I mean, this is actually huge because there is no other multivitamin on the market, at least I know of, that does this.
15: Yeah. There is none. And, you know, it's like, what do you need to take? Let's check the boxes. What do people sure. have to take? You have to take an omega-3, whether it's fish oil or krill oil.
14: Check.
15: I like both because yep. that's just critical for brain health and heart health, visual health. It makes your skin look great. It makes all the cells of the body work effectively. According to a recent study, 98% of us are low in omega-3s, you wow. must take an omega-3. That's right. in here. You have to take vitamin D. Where sure. If you're above Atlanta, let's say, you have to take vitamin D because for the whole winter, you're not making any. And then if you slather on the sunscreen in the summer, you're still not making any. And vitamin D is critical for everything. It signals to a tenth of the human genome. It's important for muscle health, eye health, immune health, brain health, happy mood. You want to feel good. It's your vitamin D. You got to get that in there. The average multi, Steve, is going to give you 400 international units. That's wow. a joke. The super pill has a full 2,000 international units.
14: That's huge.
15: Of vitamin D.
14: That's huge.
15: A meaningful dose.
14: Yeah.
15: And the list goes on and on. It's 100 milligrams of CoQ10. It's the right B12. So what I hear from my patients, that let's say they come in on a Monday and they're, you know, have some neck pain or back pain. I want to see them again later in the week. They come in and they're like, wow, doc, this makes a difference. This isn't like a regular multi where you take it and you hope it's going to work.
14: Right.
15: This is like, wow, I feel better. Once people start on the super pill, this is just something they get over and over and over.
14: Well, the way I view this, this is kind of a next generation new frontier of supplementation. It's where one simple pill that you have in your elite multi that you're talking about, an elite omega-3, you said, with krill oil and fish oil, and then you augment that with the cellular energizers like coenzyme Q10, talked about astaxanthin and lutein for the eyes and skin, and even ginkgo, which I don't think you mentioned, for brain health. Now, that is a great idea right there, because we get a little bit older, things slow down. Ginkgo is great for brain health. I mean, does this all surprise you that it's never been done before?
15: You know, I've always been surprised that it hasn't been done before, but you know, I don't get involved in the intrinsics, but mm-hmm. when I talk to Jan over there at Purity, Jason over there, you know, this took them over a year to put together, because to get everything stabilized, because with the fish oil and the krill oil and then the multi, to make everything work just right wasn't easy. But then the benefits are so great. Let's go to this recent study. This
14: okay.
15: is a recent, large, randomized study. This is on multivitamins.
14: This would be interesting.
15: Right here. The multivitamin they used isn't half the multi we're talking about right now. So this is a randomized, double-blind, placebo-controlled study performed by researchers, Steve, from Wake Forest University School of Medicine in collaboration with Brigham and Women's Hospital in Boston. That's an affiliate of Harvard. So very high-end study. 2,262 older men and women, average age 72. This was published in September 2022, so very recent.
14: Yeah.
15: What the researchers found was nothing less than shocking. They did the study over 3 years. They gave them cognitive tests at baseline. So that's thinking tests. How is this person thinking? Okay. Everybody was normal cognitively when the test began. Mm-hmm. Now, 3 years later, they redid the cognitive test. Some were on placebo, of course. Some were on the multi. The multivitamin slowed cognitive decline, Steve, by 60%.
14: No way.
15: You would have thought this would have been trumpeted from the hilltops, but you know what? The media, they love to come out and pan vitamins. So when God forbid a study comes out that doesn't show the vitamin did an amazing job, that's big headlines. Yeah. But this is major, and it's from Harvard. It's from Wake Forest, Brigham Young Hospital. It cut down cognitive decline by 60%. So that's just outstanding.
14: That's
15: Let me tell you something. The multi we're talking about here, the super pill, is order of magnitudes better. You know, just the nutrients are better. So you asked me about ginkgo before.
14: Yes.
15: So when you combine a multi with ginkgo biloba, which has wonderful support for the brain, along with krill oil and fish oil, incredible support for the brain, B vitamins, so important for the brain, and then you add our elite lutein, which has tons of brain benefits, along with skin benefits and eye benefits, this becomes just an outstanding brain formula, on top of it being great for the heart and energy. The first thing people are going to notice is energy. But this is going to work. This is protecting your brain. We all want to age gracefully. The super pill is going to help you do just that.
14: You mentioned something a while ago, why it took a year to develop this. Purity Products has been around for 25 plus years now, so they don't do anything halfway. I mean, you put the components together, and you want to make sure that it works. And when it does, you want to tell people about it, just like the super pill. It can deliver a multiple mode of action that goes way beyond just a basic multivitamin. And it boils down to what you like to call a difference maker in nutritional technologies. If you can, explain the savings here and why this is so advanced. Because I know savings is so important for so many people out there.
15: Wow, that is like such a great point. Because, you know, people used to complain about the sheer amount of stuff I would give them, right? Mm. They were also rolling their eyes at my receptionist when she gives them the number for the cost of it. Because if you go out and buy a very top quality multivitamin, and then you're going to get some krill oil and some fish oil, and you're going to get CoQ10, and the top selling CoQ10 brand is 100 milligrams. We have 100 milligrams right here. Mm-hmm. You're going to get an eye formula with 10 milligrams of a very good lutein. So I can't see doing it for less than, and you're going to get a vitamin D formula and maybe a high-end B12.
14: Yeah.
15: I don't see you doing it for less than $200. And, you know, the fact that since you're bringing up money, the fact that Purity is letting folks try a full 1 month supply of this for $9.95, I mean, that is really, you know why they do it, Steve?
14: Why?
15: Because they want people to try it. They know this is a superior product. They're not out to lose money, Purity Products. But in essence, when you get this, they're pretty much losing money, because I think the first 1,000 calls even getting free shipping. You'll know that better than me. But I mean, between the shipping and the cost of the vitamin, they're out big money when someone gets one of these. But they know once people say, see, wow, this is really a lot better than what I was taking, they're going to want to continue.
14: You know, I think this is a good time to clarify how Purity can claim things like better joint comfort in just 7 days with a Purity Super Pill. Because, hey, let's be honest here. I mean, you can't get this benefit from a regular multi out there. It just doesn't exist. Characterize why adding the omega-3s to Purity Super Pill really leverages the science of these omega-3s from krill to reduce joint pain from exercise and activity in just 7 days.
15: This is a great study. This is double-blind, placebo-controlled out of the Journal of the American College of Nutrition. And Steve, this was done on only 300 milligrams of krill oil. It was a high-end krill oil, but it's 300 milligrams. Mm-hmm. We use 500 milligrams of krill oil, and we use something called phospho-boost krill oil. So what have they done here? They've taken out more of the sea salts, and by doing that, they concentrate up the omega-3s and the phospholipids. And so it just this is a really, really good krill oil. So you're going to get this benefit and then some. So in this study, in just 7 days, the folks that had knee discomfort, and I think these folks, if I remember correctly, were in their 50s. In just 7 days, Steve, they were 28% more comfortable.
14: Wow.
15: And they didn't do anything different. They weren't exercising or using PT or taking NSAIDs. It was they added krill oil.
14: Right.
15: In 30 days, they were 38% more comfortable. Now, researchers just didn't stop there. They checked their joint flexibility, their joint functionality, all improved. On top of that, they measured something called C-reactive protein, which is a marker of inflammation, and we want to see that go down. And in this study, the folks on krill oil, C-reactive protein moved nicely in the right direction, showing that not only were people more comfortable, more functional, but their blood levels of this substance, C-reactive protein, were improved. So all around, tremendous benefit. This happened in 7 days. So I can say unequivocally that if you have joint discomfort, especially knee joint discomfort, because that's what this study was on, just krill oil seems to work just wonderful for making people more comfortable. So if you get this Purity Super Pill and you have the common aches and pains that come along with aging or overuse or being a weekend warrior, once you start to use this for about 7 days, you should feel more comfortable.
14: Well, this is a win-win because if you take something and it's going to make you feel better, going to make your joints feel better, you're going to want to exercise and have more activity on top of that. So
15: that's universal. Yeah, when I'm a chiropractor, so I see that all the time. They come in here, they're complaining, I can't exercise, I can't play golf, I can't play tennis, hiking's not comfortable anymore, I can't play with the grandkids, everything hurts. I'm going up and down the stairs, you know, whatever it is, and I start adjusting them. And once they feel better, they get back to doing the things they want to do. So yes, any therapy, any intervention that's going to help folks feel more comfortable tends to make them happier. And when you're happier and you're more comfortable, what do? You want to get back to your life, whether it's tennis or golf or hiking or playing with the grandkids or shopping or just doing more things. And we want all our customers to get out there and enjoy their lives.
14: And I think, Dr. Levin, this is a perfect time to remind our listeners about the great news here in this special offer. 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I'll give out that number here in just a couple of minutes. Let's bring Dr. Neil Levin back online here with us. And as you're talking, I'm sitting here hearing this cash register going off. If I was to go out and swallow all 15 to 20 vitamin pills a day with somewhere between $200 and $300 a month, you've gone through this whole litany of things. But one of the things that you haven't mentioned just yet, you've checked off literally all of the boxes here, but you insisted that Purity include 100 milligrams of coenzyme Q10 in this formula. Now, that's for energy, right?
15: Yeah. Now, if you go to the average, big box store, club store, the best-selling CoQ10 has 100 milligrams of CoQ10. That's a good amount of CoQ10. Mm-hmm. So we have 100 milligrams of CoQ10. Now, why is CoQ10 important anyway? Think of CoQ10 as like your battery charger.
14: Okay.
15: When you eat some food, whether it's fat, carbohydrates, protein, the body takes those, it absorbs them, it brings them to the cells. Once in the cells, it gets into the mitochondria, and those are your little blast furnaces. That's where you turn food into cellular energy. Well, one of the linchpins to turn food into cellular energy is CoQ10. Mm-hmm. You need lots of CoQ10 to effectively make your food into cellular energy. Now, when you were 20, Steve, you made oodles of CoQ10. By the time you're 70, that number is cut in half. So when you look at a 70-year-old, they're not really moving like a 20-year-old, right? So but the question becomes, can you by orally ingesting CoQ10 in supplement form, bump your levels back up? And the answer is yes. But CoQ10, it's absorbable, but when you take it with krill oil, it goes up. It's much better absorbable. So maybe 4 or 5 times better absorbed.
14: Nice.
15: And that's what we have it. We have in this krill oil, fish oil matrix. Now, one other point in CoQ10, for those out there listening that take a statin drug, and a ton of folks over 50 are on statins. They're one of the best-selling drugs out there, and we're not going to pass judgment on statins here, but the point is, if you're using a statin to lower your cholesterol because your doctor told you to, one of the side effects of statins is myalgias, is muscle pain, is discomfort. I see this all the time as a chiropractor. Mm-hmm. Folks come in and they tell me about that. It's widely held belief is that one of the reasons people get these myalgias, these muscle aches and pains from statins, is because it lowers your CoQ10 even more. So if you're taking CoQ10, if you're taking a statin, it's going to lower your CoQ10. So if you're on statins, you absolutely want a multi that has CoQ10. You want to get that CoQ10 in there. The point is, isn't it nice to know when you're taking the super pill, this also becomes your CoQ10 formula in a very absorbable omega-3 matrix.
14: Exactly. And I'm so glad you addressed that, because the energy factor in this is so vitally important. If you just join us, we're talking to Dr. Neil Levin with Purity Products. You know, one of the many ingredients in here that is a clinically validated nutrient is called lutein. Now, I know you mentioned that a little bit earlier. It's plant-based superfood from marigold flowers. It's really the centerpiece of basically every single eye or vision formula out there on the market. And you guys actually use 10 full milligrams in this formula. It helps with sharper vision, helps with macular health, glare reduction. I thought that was a little surprising, which is great when you drive at night. I mean, this is great for brain function too. So, I mean, when you consider how much is in the Purity Super Pill multivitamin, Dr. Levin, Purity Super Pill, I would say, 40 times more here? Is that right? That's a big deal.
15: It's funny that you say that, because I was just looking at the supplement facts panel on the leading multi just now when you started asking me this question. Mm-hmm. And they have 0.25 milligram.
14: Wow.
15: We have 10 milligrams.
14: 10.
15: So yes, that's 40 times. That's the difference.
14: Huge.
15: So we have 40 times more lutein, and it's a very special lutein. It's called LuteMax 2020. Lots and lots of studies. Yes, it comes from marigold flowers. Mm-hmm. Yes, it's clinically tested. It's a top lutein in terms of research, and the research is plain. The benefits for vision are amazing. So LuteMax 2020 improves contrast sensitivity. It improves glare threshold. So if you're driving at night and that glare that can hit you in the eyes, that bothersome glare.
14: Oh, yeah.
15: This protects the eyes. It protects the eyes from blue light. Blue light is a very big problem. Like if you're looking at your computer, like I am right now, mm-hmm. it's shining blue light in your eyes. Your cell phone, when you're outside, you get a lot of blue. You've heard of blue blockers.
14: Yes.
15: Those sunglasses, one of the things they do is block blue light. too much blue light puts the kibosh on your sleep. So you're watching some TV or you're playing on your computer or your worst case scenario, you're bringing your cell phone to bed with you and looking at that, that's going to trash your melatonin and make it hard to sleep. Yep. Well, if you have enough lutein, it's almost like an internal blue block where it's protecting you from blue light. So, I mean, and it also boosts something called BDNF, that's brain-derived neurotrophic factor. What is that?
14: It's memory, right?
15: That's actually the factor that helps your brain neurons grow and make new synapses. And so, lutein, great for the eyes, great for the brain, amazing skin benefits. You take lutein and it helps makes your skin look beautiful. So, yeah, this formula is just amazing. Imagine you take your multi, and you're going to get your multi now. You get your eye formula. You get your vitamin D formula. 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They're soft gels, so they slide right down, easy to swallow. 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You really do. 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
14: 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Dr. Neil Levin, let's have some fun here. 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
14: All right, I have issues with my knees and my joints. Can the super pill help that?
15: In 7 days, Steve, we went over it a little while ago. 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So yeah, knees, I found in my practice, this is the kind of formula that just pretty much is very joint friendly.
14: All right, considering what we know about Purity Super Pill here, do you have any testimonials that you can share?
15: Oh yeah, I did pull four, just the first few I saw here. This guy's got a fun name, Bebop from Lehigh Valley, Pennsylvania. He's in the age 55 to 64 bracket, rates at 5 stars. He says, best multi. I'm so happy switching to the Purity Super Pill. 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Good mix of vitamins, krill and fish oil and CoQ10. Easy to take. I feel better after just a couple of weeks.
14: Give me another one.
15: One nickname, April from Mesa, Arizona. She says, amazing. I'm 65 years old. I feel like I'm in my 30s. People say I look like I'm in my 40s. The Super Pill makes me feel amazing. I love all the Purity products.
14: All right, one more.
15: Sean T. He says, so much in one pill, excellent quality. It's easier to take just one pill instead of several. Definitely a plus. I don't have time to count out pills every day, every week. Take one of these and you're good to go. I could tell an immediate difference while on this product. More energy, less health issues. 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This is vitamin taking made easy. 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Amazing value, easy to take, very, very high end. So, yeah, this is one of those, once people start on this, they want to continue. This is a great nutrient. And again, for $9.95, absolutely give this a try.
14: Dr. Neil Lemon, we've run out of time. I better go and give out that number.
15: Time always flies by, Steve. Thanks for having me.
14: All right, I've got some great news. 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
16: Hello and welcome to the show. I'm your host, Pat Campbell. We've got a fascinating program for you today. Our guest today says that there is a youth molecule in the human body, and he says this molecule of youth happens to be concentrated in our skin, hair, eyes, and joints. He says this substance not only dramatically influences our appearance, in other words, how young or how healthy we look, but more importantly, our physical strength, our flexibility, and mobility. This is our ability to do things, lift things, get around, be physical. Today, we're going to learn more about this once mysterious substance and how new breakthroughs are allowing us to get it back and keep it as we get older. All right, Bill Sardi is here. Bill is an author. He's traveled around the world in search of information about hyaluronic acid, or HA, as it's sometimes referred to. He's back from his recent trip to a small village in Japan, where people maintain high levels of HA and are famous for their ability to defy the aging process. Bill, welcome to the program.
17: Great to be with you, Pat, and all your statements to introduce the show today are certainly not overstatements. After years of people using oral hyaluronic acid supplements, well, of course, we're going to give your audience a report today, an update, and an improvement, how things are going, as thousands of people have discovered how this supports, in particular, their joints, but also their skin and their eyes and, of course, their hair and so on. These are the areas where the body actually is highly concentrated in HA. But I want to tell all your listeners to please stay tuned, because there's going to be an offer today from Purity Products, no strings attached. This is an offer from a reputable company that's been in business for years.
18: Just for $5, there's no strings attached. You get to try a bottle of this wonderful new product and make your life simple, make your supplement regimen simple, and save a little money along the way.
16: Now, you say there's a youth molecule in the human body and that it holds the key to the visible signs of aging. Now, you've written about this. You've traveled to Japan to do the research. So tell me about it. What exactly is this molecule you're talking about?
17: Pat, it's amazing that most people don't know this word, hyaluronic acid. And, of course, it's made. It's all over our body. It's in our skin. It's an all-natural molecule. We can get it orally, replace it in our body. But more so, we've learned that the little bit that we can get as a dietary supplement can trigger your body to make more. And, of course, why do we need more? Well, when we're young, we're loaded with this stuff. When we're babies, we have what we call baby fat. It's really baby HA. It makes, as babies fall down and get cuts and scrapes, you notice they never really get any lifelong scars from that because they have lots of HA on board, hyaluronic acid. And to make this easy to understand for the audience, I think we can all appreciate that women have smoother skin and thicker hair and so on. All of that is because estrogen sends a signal to make more HA, and that's why the girls have more limber, flexible joints. They can get in a kind of a lotus posture kind of that men can't get into. They certainly have all of those advantages, and it's because the estrogen sends a signal to make more HA. Now, women have more HA to lose than men do, and you see the skin shriveling up, the joints and so on, as women age. But there's a way to get it back. And, of course, Purity Products for years now has been talking about HA, and they have a new formula just for the joints, HA joint formula. And it's so important today because I think everyone's confused. An article in the New York Times says consumers are confused what to do to support their joints, so people are looking for alternatives. We need cushioning in between the joints, the bones in our joints. When a doctor looks at an X-ray, all he's doing is measuring the space between the two bones there in the knee. So it's about a quarter of an inch space. Without that cushioning, you've got bone rubbing on bone. That's what HA is. It's the jello or the cushioning agent in between our bones. We lose it either due to wear and tear or age, and so we start getting problems. The more that we find pain relief, the more pain relievers we use, the more we're going to use these joints, and then we're going to wear out more bone. And they've noticed this. People who chronically use pain relievers are going to have more bone wear. So what you need is the actual cushioning back there to lubricate the joint, and that's what HA does. That's what HA is. The doctors call it synovial fluid. They actually inject this into joints. Orthopedists do. Dermatologists inject it into the skin. Eye doctors use it as a lubricant during eye surgery. So it's nothing foreign to modern medicine, but it may be new to you as a listener there, and you have never heard about HA before. Well, you need to learn about it. It's a wonderful molecule. It's all natural, and you can get it as a dietary supplement. Purity Products was the first to introduce it. Now, it's a great big long molecule, Pat, that's 6 million Daltons in molecular weight. Think of 6 million paper clips put together. It's big. You can't absorb it, and Purity found a way to knock it down so that it's only about 1,500 to 3,000. That means that you can absorb this orally. We actually proved that in studies conducted at a laboratory right there in Florida, and we're going to tell you more about that, but we proved that it's orally absorbed. Most doctors are told that oral HA cannot be absorbed. That's true if it's the regular HA. It's got to be knocked down in molecular weight. And more important, it needs some other antioxidants to be added with it. We're going to talk about one here in just a moment. But Purity Products is introducing this all-new joint formula for people that are searching for alternatives for their joint health. And, of course, this isn't a drug. It's a dietary supplement meant to, of course, support healthy joint health as we think of it.
16: If you're just tuning in, we're talking with Bill Sardi about hyaluronic acid, or HA. Now, Bill, you said recently that the HA revolution is underway. More and more people are using it. Tell us why HA is such a breakthrough, and what exactly can it do for people?
17: I think the brick and the mortar analogy is probably the best for everybody to understand it. There are bricks in our body, the cells. There's mortar in between. And the mortar is the collagen. Now, within the collagen, not the collagen itself, vitamin C makes collagen. But within that collagen, there's a moisturizing agent that looks like Jell-O. Now, everyone knows you put some Jell-O in the refrigerator and the water separates out after a time. And that's what's happening in our body. We're losing the water-holding molecule, HA. The body is 72% water. And as we lose this, the connective tissue that connects all of our cells, that connects all of everything that we have, begins to lose its water. It separates out, and then we begin to lose the substance, the scaffolding, the support structure that holds our body together. And, of course, we begin to wrinkle. We shrivel up. We lose an inch in our height. We see the brain shrivels up and the eye and so on. All of these things occur with age, and, you know, Ponce de Leon was looking for a youth molecule, and he wanted to find it in, of course, the fountain of youth, the water. He was looking for a water fountain. The body needs water, but it has to hold it, and, of course, I want everyone to think of having something like a Jell-O type of a water balloon filled with Jell-O or one filled with water. Which one do you want? You want the one filled with Jell-O. Because it's still firm, but soft and cushiony. And that's the way our bodies are when we're young babies. Or even a pregnant woman is loaded with this, which is an example of the how the HA is made more so at certain times of our life. But as age goes on, we're going to lose it. We're going to see the wrinkles, the thinning hair. We're going to see our joints lose their flexibility. We're just telling people that after thousands of people have tried this, if you're taking glucosamine supplements, it took 13 years for doctors to adopt glucosamine sulfate. It's a regular dietary supplement now in drugstores, health food stores. People ask me, well, why hasn't my doctor told me about hyaluronic acid? Well, it took 13 years for glucosamine. It'll be on the front page of Time magazine. It's just going to take time. And it'll get there because patients are going to take this to their doctors and point it out as they did glucosamine. The revolution starts with patients and people that have issues and want to have healthy joints and skin and hair and eyes and want to see some of these useful levels of HA restored in their body.
16: Now, Bill, you've written a great deal about the role of hyaluronic acid in the body's connective tissues. How does HA work in the joints and the connective tissues?
17: It's a natural cushioning agent. And, Pat, we're talking to about between the bones. It also surrounds the nerves. There's a sciatic nerve. There's an ulnar nerve. There's a carpal tunnel nerve. All of these are going to need the special cushioning that HA can give them. There are people that tell us this stuff works. Here's Ernie writing to me, who actually teaches and plays golf in Dover, Delaware. He found this Purity joint formula, and we're telling you it worked miracles for him. Why? Because Purity has not only taken the HA, but they've taken a brand new substance called Hydrox that's taken from olives. Now, Pat, you notice you can put a bowl of olives on your table and a year later come back, and except for a little bit of shrinkage due to just the loss of moisture, they're very stable. They're still there. They didn't shrivel up and waste away due to fungal contamination. So there's something very strong in olives. We've known it for a long time. Dr. Roberto Crea, an Italian researcher who's now here in this country, doing some research on hydroxytyrosol extracted from olives and found out that it does some of the same things that the molecules do that trigger, like estrogen does, the production of HA. So we began to think, why don't we combine this wonderful, strong antioxidant from olives into Purity's new HA joint formula? You know, we're getting results like we've never seen before. This is why Bill writes to us this year saying, I'm taking HA for my knees. It's done wonders for my joints. So we get these letters from people. They're unsolicited. You see, this is the kind of thing we hear. And, of course, they're astounded with this. They just can't believe it. Here's someone writing to me. This is Dr. Cal Lee saying, he looks like a man that's 30 years younger, and he says people can't even believe his level of fitness and youthful appearance. And he says, I tell you to tell him, it's just the HA formula. And, of course, he sent us pictures on the Internet how fit he looks for his age. And you're going to look a little younger because when you were young, you had a lot of this. 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It's Purity's HA joint formula. 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
16: Now, Bill, you visited this village in Japan, Yuzuri Hari, or as they call it, the Village of Long Life. Now, I understand that the people had unusually high HA levels in this village. What did you find when you met the people? Is it genetic? Is it dietary? What did you see?
17: Well, I went there again for the second time with translators, photographers, and it was easy to understand without studies, even though the town doctor there, Dr. Komori, has identified hyaluronic acid is the very reason why these people in Yuzuri Hara exhibit such youthfulness. And by the way, they have a lady there in her 90s without any aging spots in her skin, perfect skin, no wrinkles whatsoever. People living into their 80s and 90s look a lot younger, and it all became clear when we were there. Now, they grow a lot of their own vegetables and foods right there near their homes, and they have a lot of fresh foods, and sometimes they have a little extra, so they come down to the vegetable market and bring their goods there to be sold. So we were there taking pictures and interviewing people when 83-year-old Mr. Ishii came driving in on his motorcycle to deliver his vegetables to the fruit market. Pat, where do we have in the United States 83-year-olds driving their motorcycle down to the vegetable market? We don't have it. We followed him to his home where he was up on a 30-foot ladder trimming a tree. He works in the fields about 4 to 6 hours a day. And he introduced us to his neighbor who was 90 years old without a wrinkle on his face. Neither of them use reading glasses. And, of course, he works about 6 to 8 hours out in the fields every day. This was remarkable. I almost felt, Pat, I was in some sort of a place where the dinosaurs are still living or something. It was so remarkable. These people just exhibit a youthfulness, a flexibility in their joints, certainly a healthfulness that we just don't see everywhere else. In fact, it was so remarkable that the Emperor of Japan actually has visited this village. Pictures were taken there. You could see them all over the village there as they had posted them. So this had stood out, and of course, Connie Chung of ABC News 2020 had gone to visit there in the year 2000. This was originally on television. You could see the actual pictures for yourself. But the HA revolution has come here, Pat. And of course, we've had 3 years of use of HA. But we could lose people in the science. So they want to know, what's real? Is this for real? Well, it's real for Tom, who writes to us, a pharmacist now from Santa Cruz, California. 70 years of age, participating in the Hawaii Ironman contest in Kona, Hawaii, this past year, 70 years old. He said this new HA formula for the joints did a great job. Now, certainly a pharmacist would know. Here's John writing to me and saying, you know, at age 55, boy, when I tried HA, I'm now back to playing full court basketball with the 20-year-olds, and I've even begun to jog again. These are the kinds of reports that we hear.
16: Let me ask you a question here. You mentioned glucosamine, and there's another one out there that's pretty popular, MSM. How does this HA stack up against those other ones? The other ones, you have to take them for a while before you even see any results.
17: You do, and most of these are very positive dietary supplements. They certainly have lots of benefits. Glucosamine takes quite a while to kick in. MSM is a wonderful sulfur compound, and again, it's an anti-inflammatory, as are many things like fish oil. So these are all wonderful, but they're not dealing with the origin of the problem. The origin of the problem is the loss of cushioning in the joint. And if we can just replace this, if we can find a way to get that cushioning back, that's what we call youthfulness. That's what we had when we were young. Here's David writing to me from New York, 25 years, looking for something that would help support his lower back. And, of course, he said, I can't believe it now. He says, I can't thank you enough for this product. People have tried all the alternatives. They've searched everywhere else, Pat, and they haven't heard of hyaluronic acid.
16: Now, the reorder rates on HA sort of tell me that things are phenomenal. The product works. The study shows how. But what are the customers saying? What are they telling you, candidly? What are they saying to Bill Sardi?
17: If the horses come back to the trough, there must be good water there. It's amazing to me how people say, just keep sending this. It's wonderful. It changed my life. Here's Lorraine saying, I can't believe it, but I'm able to run. I love it. Run 5 miles a day. My skin, nails, they're great. Telling everybody about it. These are online. You can go see some of these comments. Purity Products has it online where people just log in and tell you. These aren't edited in any way. Here's Brent writing, says, no one at Purity Product made an outlandish claim about HA joint formula, but 3 days after I started taking it, I noticed the difference. This stuff really worked. 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Like the people who've written in and said all these wonderful things. Here's Harold, 85th year, he says, I'm in. He says, I'm doing very well on HA. Thank you very much. Here's Jasmine saying, my face looks moist and youthful, and I'm getting people asking me about it. What am I taking? Of course you will.
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17: It's a capsule. 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It works wonders. I don't know how I can convince your audience of this, Pat, but to read these wonderful letters, tell them that this works. It worked for my dog. It's worked for my mother-in-law. It worked for my brother. These are real.

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1: 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Call now. Bill, let's talk about some of the visible signs of aging and how this HA formula from Purity Products addresses these signs.
0: Well, certainly when we look in the mirror, when we see, well, let's say we're twin brothers, if we're looking, one of us ages faster than the other, how do we know that? And we're looking at our hair, we're looking at our skin, how smooth it is. You're losing HA. That's what your body's telling you. How do you get it back? Just think, there is a way. And Purity Products, taking all the risk out, all of the issues about you coming up with the dollars and everything, they just want you to try it because we're talking about replacing an all-natural molecule in your body. You can take this. Thousands have. And so they've pioneered the way. You need to be added to the list. If you're taking glucosamine, well, try HA. And you're going to find the kind of results that we're talking about here on the air. And you can do it without any risk. All you're going to do is help Purity Products with a little bit of the cost. And you are going to get a bottle of this new HA joint formula with this new hydrox molecule as well into it to help trigger your body to make more HA. Losing HA and aging are equivalent to the same thing. How do you get it back? How do you get this wonderful youth molecule? There certainly is one. Ponce de Leon was right, the fountain of youth. The body is 72% water, but it needs to be held into a cushioning gel. No, this isn't going to cause water retention. No, it doesn't increase any kind of problems like that. It's all natural. You had a lot more of it when you were young. You just need to get a little bit of it back. I know the more, Pat, that I say good about this, people find it unbelievable.
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0: confirmation after controversy. I'm Angelo Bavaro, Fox News. Acting U.S. Attorney General Todd Blanche was approved by the Senate as Attorney General, surviving defectors in the GOP who struggled to swallow his role in rolling out the nearly $2 billion anti-weaponization fund and IRS audit immunity for the president and his family.
1: The vote very tight, 50 to 49. The only senator not casting a ballot, Mitch McConnell, the former Senate Majority Leader, who's been out since the middle of June here. There were two Republican no's, Susan Collins, Republican of Maine, who has a tough reelection bid this fall. She announced her opposition a couple of days ago. And early Friday morning, you had Lisa Murkowski from Alaska, who also said she had met with Todd Blanche and just wasn't, committed to him at that stage. So this took it down to Bill Cassidy. He was the only person, the Republican senator from Louisiana, who was undecided on that side of the aisle, and he broke the logjam.
0: That is Fox's Chad Pergram. The Republican-led Senate also passed a temporary measure to fund federal agencies through December 11th, helping to avoid a government shutdown weeks before the November midterm elections. The House will also have to approve that measure. Talks continue between the U.S. and Iran.
2: President Trump is speaking more realistically about the peace talks. He's not saying things are going great. He's saying things are going fine, and that the reason the United States has not hit Iran again is because he's trying to give peace a chance. It's not because we're out of ammo.
3: We have certain types of munitions that are very powerful, that we have virtual unlimited supply. We have others where it's a little bit tighter.
2: We had been led to believe earlier in the week that the conflict could be over by now. It hasn't happened yet.
0: That is Fox's Peter Doocy. 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
5: 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This product is not intended to diagnose, treat, cure, or prevent any disease.
6: Hello again and welcome to Healthline. Thank you for tuning in. 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We've got a fascinating show lined up for you today. But first, a quick few questions. Number one, is there a pill you can take that can actually help make you stronger? Number two, let's say you could get stronger. Would the extra strength make your life better? Thirdly, think about this. Are you weaker today than you were, say, 20 years ago? Well, listen, if you answered yes to any of these questions, then stay tuned. Dr. Neil Levin is joining us today to discuss a miraculous compound with hundreds of clinical studies that just may unlock the key to helping you get stronger and healthier at any age. Now, Dr. Neil Levin is a chiropractor, a nutritionist, spokesperson, and a longtime advisor for Purity Products. Dr. Levin, welcome back to the show.
7: Oh, it's great to be here with you today. And we have a very exciting topic to cover today. Today, we're talking about strength and power and how to get it back, even if you're in your 50s, 60s, 70s, 80s. So if you want to feel better, if you want to feel stronger, this is some very important information we're going to cover today.
6: Yeah, this is an exciting topic. Talk to me about this important message today. What molecule are we talking about and how it's impacting the lives of people who follow the science?
7: Right. Well, we're talking about a new supplement. It's called Everstrong, and it features an exciting molecule called creatine. Now, a lot of our listeners may have heard of creatine. I know you've used creatine.
6: Right.
7: But for those that don't know about creatine, it's mainly used in the Olympic circles, professional athletes, bodybuilders, college, high school athletes, because it does something extraordinary. And what I'm about to tell you is proven by hundreds and hundreds of human studies. So here's what creatine does for us. It helps us to get stronger, more powerful. It helps put muscle mass on the body, and it helps protect us from losing muscle tissue as we get older. We know that's a big part of aging. Not only that, great for the brain, great for memory, and it helps promote bone strength as well. So an amazing molecule that everybody needs to know about.
6: It's an amazing story. Can you share some of the science and tell us why you're calling creatine one of the best kept secrets to healthy aging?
7: Sure. What we need to understand with creatine is that it's a natural molecule to the body. It's in every single cell, tissue, organ in your system, and its job in the body is to generate and maintain strength and power. That's its reason for being, to maintain strength and power. It's in every single cell in the body. 95% of it, however, is in your muscle tissue because that's where we tend to use it the most. It powers up the muscles. It's good for strong muscle contraction, and it's important to help maintain strength and muscle contractions when you're using them over and over again. For instance, if you're working out at the gym, if you're playing sports, golf, tennis, anything like that, it keeps your muscles powered up in their high energy state so they're strong and ready for action. Now, here's the key. This is so important for those of us, say, in our 50s, 60s, 70s. You see, we had lots and lots of creatine when we were young. We had oodles of this stuff. It was coming out of our ears. We had lots of creatine. Our bodies made a lot of it. But as we get older, like everything else, we don't do that as well, so we have less creatine in our muscles. Now, the good news is that hundreds and hundreds of human studies show that when you supplement with creatine, it goes to work, it goes straight to your muscles, it's absorbed easily, it pumps up the creatine in your muscle tissue, and you get stronger, you get more powerful. Not only that, it helps support memory and brain health, and it helps support the strength of your bones.
6: You know, we were talking before the show, and you were talking about how Olympic athletes have been using creatine for years to enhance their strength and performance. Tell me more.
7: Well, this creatine is the premier sports nutrition supplement. There's no question about that. You've used it. Bodybuilders know about it. Athletes know about it. Creatine is the premier sports nutrient. So you know, back 20, 25 years ago, the Olympic athletes and their coaches, of course, they knew about it. They knew it made you bigger and stronger and faster. They knew it was natural to the body. It was supposed to be there. But they were a little bit afraid to supplement with it because they were afraid it might be considered cheating, that it might be considered too much of an edge. But back in 1998, the International Olympic Committee, they came out, they officially confirmed that, I'm quoting here, creatine can be used by athletes to enhance their performance. And now it's not just for athletes anymore,
6: right?
7: Because the studies are plainly showing that for adults, for people in their 50s, 60s, 70s, this stuff is amazing. And Purity has this incredible new formulation. We call it EverStrong because that's exactly what it does. It helps you get stronger and stay stronger with hundreds of human studies to help you. And it's the purest form of creatine money can buy. The stuff from Europe, this stuff is fantastic.
6: And we should point out that it's naturally occurring in red meat. But the problem is, in order to get the amounts that are going to benefit you, you'd have to eat large amounts of red meat.
7: You'd have to eat like 4 pounds of red meat a day.
6: Most people aren't going to do that.
7: Right. So what about vegetarians?
6: They can be creatine deficient.
7: Exactly. When I have a vegetarian that comes in here and they're energy deficient, they don't feel the way they want to feel, and I put them on EverStrong, they notice the benefits almost right away because they've been so low on it.
6: Yep.
7: So if you're a person out there that's staying away from red meat, if you're staying away from meat in general, and you have more of a vegan-style diet, this is for you. You definitely want to add that EverStrong.
6: All right, so obviously this works with athletes, but you say creatine is going mainstream. There's a lot of studies are showing that folks in their 50s, 60s, 70s, and beyond, that creatine can be a cornerstone compound to help people stay strong, stay healthy, stay sharp, stay vital, right?
7: Oh, exactly. I mean, this is the ideal muscle-enhancing, strengthening, muscle-protecting nutrient for folks as we get older, 50-plusers like you and me. But let's go to a couple of studies on seniors just to show this. We'll do one on the guys and one on the gals, okay?
6: Right.
7: First on the guys. Love the title of this one. Creatine supplementation improves muscular performance in older men. Study done at several American universities. A group of men, get this, age 59 to 72. Hey, you know, we know that's not when people are known for getting stronger, right?
6: Right.
7: So this was just a one-week study. People need to understand that. That's how effective and rapidly this stuff works. It's just a one-week study. Get this. The guys on creatine, they put on 4 pounds of lean mass. That's muscle tissue for those that don't know that. It shows they built the muscles and they hydrated the muscles nicely. They increased the strength of their bench press. That's a chest press for people that don't know, by 7%. They increased the strength of the leg exercises they were doing by 15%. They could get in and out of a chair more times faster without using their arms. On top of that, they could generate more power on a stationary bike. This happened in 1 week. When I think about that, yeah, it's really quite incredible.
6: All right, but what about the women out there? Did they get those kind of benefits too as well? Will it actually help women in their 50s, 60s, and 70s get stronger too?
7: Absolutely. Let's go straight to another study. Love the title on this one as well. Creatine supplementation improves muscular performance in older women. published in the European Journal of Applied Physiology. 30 women aged 58 to 71. Of course, they got either creatine or placebo. That's the way they do these things. Again, a one-week study. The women on creatine increased their bench press by almost 4 pounds. They increased their leg press by over 11 pounds, and they had better balance and agility. So 58 to 71-year-old women, not only getting stronger, not only getting more powerful, getting faster with improved balance. Study after study shows that older folks that use creatine get amazing results. They get great results if they exercise. They get great results even if they don't exercise. They can lift more weight. They get faster. They get stronger. They get more powerful. Their muscles don't fatigue as fast. And get this. This is very important, especially for the ladies. You know that when women do resistance training, their bones get stronger as well, right?
8: Yeah.
7: You know, now, get this. When you resistance train with creatine, your bones tend to get stronger even faster. So an all-around win-win. EverStrong is going to help the seniors to feel better, feel stronger, more energized, more powerful, faster, and it helps protect your bones.
6: Talk more about how unique this exclusive EverStrong formula is from Purity Products. It even has a finished product clinically studied, which showed an increase in upper body strength and power. But tell me what's in it and why you like it so much. I mean, this is more than just creatine, right?
7: Oh, absolutely. I mean, EverStrong, this is a very comprehensive formula. I didn't want people to just feel stronger when they use creatine. You know, we're dealing with people in their 50s, 60s, 70s. I wanted people to feel more comfortable as well. So not only did I use the finest creatine money can buy, the stuff from Europe, the Pure creatine, I also added something called coffee berry extract. And coffee berry extract, a powerful antioxidant, stronger than blueberries and strawberries, helping to protect the muscles, helping to protect the brain, because we know our antioxidant systems aren't as strong as they used to be in our 20s and 30s. But I also added some vitamin D, because vitamin D, incredibly good for the muscles as well as the immune system and the bones. So this is an all-around win-win. You got your vitamin D, you got your fruit XB for your joints, you got your coffee berry extract for the antioxidant protection, and of course the finest creatine money can buy. Best of all, today it's free. Purity knows you're going to see these benefits. Hey, we're talking about strength. We're talking about power. We're talking about energy. We're talking about supporting thinking, bone health. This is a wonderful product. When you try it, you're going to love it. You're going to feel the difference, and it's fast. A week or two, you're going to feel more powerful. Purity wants you to have a free bottle. I know later in the show, you're going to give out that phone number.
6: Sure will. You know, we mentioned how great creatine works for women. Take a moment and share that story you told me before the show about the award-winning 70-year-old senior swimmer who uses EverStrong.
7: Right. Emma Karen, I'm looking at her picture right now. I printed it out for the show. 70 years old. This picture, she's got 6 medals around her neck. It's the 2015 National Senior Olympic Games. You know, she writes to us that she was getting a little tired during her workouts at age 70. Of course, she didn't have that same stamina, but she fortunately heard about our EverStrong formula. She started using it and almost right away was invigorated in her workouts and had more energy throughout the day. I'm quoting from her. She says, "I feel my investment in EverStrong was one of the best choices I ever made. It's always a morale booster when people think I'm 50. She looks fantastic.
6: Wow.
7: And I hear this stuff all the time. This isn't one of those vitamins, like a multivitamin, you take it, you don't really notice the difference. This is a substance that you can use to help get some of that youthful vim and vigor back, get some of that strength back. It's wonderful.
6: You know, Purity's given away a free bottle of EverStrong, but Purity Products didn't stop there. In fact, you insisted they also give away a free bottle of their B12 energy melts, which are great for instant energy. 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
7: Yeah, you know, when I think about creatine, when I think about EverStrong, I think about muscular energy. I think about muscular power, but it's all about energy and feeling great, feeling energized. 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And the problem is for 50-plusers like you and me, we're not absorbing the B12 as well as we used to in our 60s, 70s, 80s. 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
6: 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All right, so we were so busy at the top of the show. This Everstrong formula does so much for us. We haven't even touched on the incredible brain benefits. I mean, some of these studies you sent me are absolutely incredible. As you know, I'm very into nootropics. The anti-aging community has taken a keen interest in creatine, specifically the cognitive benefits of creatine.
7: Oh, absolutely. This is one of those areas where creatine really shines. You see, what we need to understand is that your brain, even though it's only 2% of your body's weight, it utilizes 20% of your body's energy. This is a very thirsty organ for energy. And just like your muscles soak up the creatine like a sponge, because this is a naturally occurring molecule in the body, it passes right through the blood-brain barrier. Your brain neurons soak it up like a sponge, and it increases your creatine phosphate reserves in your brain. So now, in your brain, you have more readily available resources to do what? To recharge those neuronal batteries to make more energy inside the brain. So basically, what do you notice? Well, your memory is supported. And scientists have done some amazing research here. They found that people that take creatine, it supports their memory. It actually helps the brain to utilize oxygen better. It supports memory in people that are sleep deprived. It's been shown to help people add numbers quicker and for longer periods of time without mental fatigue. 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Scientists were asking them math questions and science questions over and over and over, and they found the folks on creatine didn't fatigue as quickly mentally. So this is amazing stuff. It's like a turbo booster for your brain. It's like a supercharger for your muscles. It recharges all your cellular batteries, so all of your cells, tissues, and organs have more readily available energy.
6: All right, Doc, I love that Everstrong appeals to athletes and people who want to get more reps in the gym, maybe get some extra power in their workouts. 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You know, I shared the story with you before. My mom, who's in her late 70s now, she's taking creatine. She works out a couple of days a week, 3 days a week. She goes to Nautilus, does the free weights because she's got osteoporosis. She wants to maintain her muscle mass and she wants to make her bones stronger. And as you pointed out, creatine helps to do that. And then the other 3 days during the week, she'll go and she'll swim. Now, she's not trying to get big or strong or anything like that. But even at her age, creatine has benefits.
7: Oh, yeah. And what blows me away about that story, because you told me before, is that her medical doctor recommended creatine for her. And that just goes to show how much more mainstream this is. It's called EverStrong, and it supports the muscles. It supports your power, your strength, your speed. If you're an athlete, you're certainly going to love it. But even if you're not an athlete, you notice the difference. Let's go to another study, one more review study. This out of the journal Current Aging Science, December 2013. I thought this was very cool because the researchers looked at the body of research out there on creatine in seniors without exercise. They wanted to see what happens when seniors take creatine and they don't even exercise. So I'm quoting here, creatine supplementation without associated resistance training seems to enhance muscular strength, power, and endurance, increase lean body mass. For those that don't know what that is, they're talking about muscle, and improve the functional capacity of the elderly. They go on to talk about how it supports bone health as well, and then they finish with this, creatine supplementation without training in the elderly could potentially delay atrophy of muscle and improve endurance and strength. So here again, we see bottom line, creatine is very, very effective. It's going to help you to feel stronger whether you exercise or not. It supports your strength and power, your brain health, and on top of that, it supports your bone health. I mean, when you think about it, this almost sounds too good to be true, right?
6: Right. Yeah.
7: If you're a person that never heard about this and you're listening to us, you would think this sounds too good to be true, right?
6: Yeah.
7: But it is true. Hundreds and hundreds of human studies back up what we're talking about. You're going to love the benefits you get with this EverStrong formula.
6: That's incredible. Let me remind everybody, they can get a free bottle of the EverStrong formula today, plus the bonus bottle of B12 Energy Melts, just by calling us at 1-800-580-1175. You just pay for shipping. 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We'll give that number out again later in the show. But first, Dr. Levin, now listeners can only get EverStrong, this clinically tested creatine blend, from Purity Products, right?
7: Oh, absolutely. Yeah.
6: I know it combines the creatine with the vitamin D, the coffee berry, the fruit XB boron. And for those who don't know, talk about how these work so well together. There's a synergy, and it's also a great value, too. I know we have a free bottle today, but if you wanted to buy all of these things separately, it would cost a small fortune, wouldn't it?
7: Oh, absolutely. I mean, if you went out and bought the CreaPure creatine, that's the purest, finest creatine from Europe, if you bought that, and then you went out and bought a separate antioxidant formula and a separate joint formula and the vitamin D, yeah, that's going to cost you $80, $90, $100 a month. 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You're not spending $45, $50 because today it's free. Your job is to be one of the first 1,000 callers and take it seriously. This stuff flies out the door on the big radio stations. Be one of the first 1,000 callers. You get your B12 Energy Melts and your EverStrong. You just pay $6.95 for shipping. We want to get it right out to you. We want you to try this out. We want you to be the judge for yourself. Don't take my word for it. Try it. Look in the mirror. Go to the gym. Lift some weights. Play. Do whatever you do. See if you don't feel better.
6: All right, let's talk about how you take this. You have these easy-to-swallow tablets, which are super easy to swallow. It also comes in a very refreshing cherry berry powder. So how do you like to take it? And can people just choose the tablets or the powder when they call in for the free bottle today?
7: Yeah, you can choose tablets or powder. I personally use both. You know, on my workout days or days I'm making a protein shake, on days I'm juicing, let's face it, juicing is becoming very big these days. So if you're doing something like that, the cherry berry powder is fantastic. You just take a scoop, dump it right into your juice, dump it into your protein shake, and that's a great way to take it. But if you don't do that stuff, I mean, the tablets are super convenient. They're small. They're coated. They're easy to swallow. It's wonderful stuff.
6: Now, I know you're chomping at the bit to tell us a little more about the study that Purity did on the EverStrong powder. They tested golfers, and
7: right.
6: Purity found out that not only were these golfers getting stronger and more explosive, but they were driving the golf ball, get this, 14 yards further. That's amazing.
7: I have such a big smile on my face right now. I'm remembering when the researchers came back and gave us this information. I mean, we were bouncing off the walls. This is so exciting. The researchers called this a seminal study in sports nutrition, and this is on our EverStrong formula, the product we're talking about right now, the EverStrong powder. So double-blind, placebo-controlled study, 30 golfers took the EverStrong powder for 1 month. No exercise, nothing different. Just took our EverStrong powder for 1 month. In 1 month, they were banging the golf ball 14 yards further. Not
6: wow.
7: only that, 6% more power on the bench press, more explosive. They could lift the weight faster.
6: Hold on. Guys spend hundreds of dollars on new clubs to drive the ball further.
7: So, I mean, you could spend $500 on a driver and pick up 5 yards, right? This is 14 yards. People shouldn't just ho-hum about this or yawn about this. This is amazing because, let's face it, this was a golf study, but more explosiveness, more speed, more power. This should help all sports. So if you're a tennis player, if you're a jogger, if you're any kind of an athlete, this has ramifications across the board. But again, these golfers, 1 month on this Everstrong powder we're talking about today, banging the golf ball 14 yards further. Can you imagine? You get your bottle of Everstrong, you don't tell your buddies, take it for a month, and you go out and you're banging the ball 14 yards past them. They don't know what hit them.
6: Wow. All right, we just got a few minutes left here. I want you to recap this amazing story today about creatine, what you like to call the molecule of strength. Who needs it? And what about this double free bottle offer today with the Everstrong plus the B12 energy melts?
7: You know what? My one concern with this show is that literally it sounds too good to be true, right?
6: Right.
7: Like when I tell folks about Everstrong,
6: right,
7: I'm afraid they're going to think I'm making this up. It's not possible, right? You know, I know how you feel because 6, 7, 8 years ago when I started to read about creatine, I almost couldn't believe it. I said to myself, if it's really this good with an excellent safety profile, how come everybody's not using it? But I started to use it and I noticed some incredible benefits. It's just phenomenal. And it's as simple as this. You're going to get on the Everstrong, you're going to try it, you're going to get stronger, you're going to get more powerful. You can look in the mirror and see the difference. There's hundreds and hundreds of human studies backing this up. These aren't studies with a hamster in a lab somewhere. We're talking human studies. I call this stuff muscle fertilizer. It's that great. And of course, we didn't just add the CreaPure creatine. We've discussed that. We added the Fruit XB. Remember that? Joint health. We added the coffee berry extract, that phenomenal antioxidant that's more potent than blueberries and strawberries for powerful antioxidant protection. I added the vitamin D because it's so important across the board, great for bone health, but also for seniors, vitamin D so important for muscles, especially as we get older, for strength and coordination. So this is a very comprehensive formula. Again, this would easily cost you $80, $90, $100 to replicate on your own, but today it's free. And not only that, let's not forget about the B12 energy melts, because we're talking about energy here today. And when you think energy, you think B12. B12 is critical for making red blood cells to carry oxygen to the tissues. The biotin in there is great for the hair, skin, and nails. So just make sure you're one of the first 1,000 callers. 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Be one of the first 1,000 callers. 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It never happens. 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
6: Fascinating information as always. 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
2: 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One of my favorite guests is on the line. We've got Chris Killam, also known as the Medicine Hunter, standing by now. CNN calls Chris the Indiana Jones of natural medicine because he's, well, constantly scouring the globe searching for natural remedies. You may have seen Chris on the Dr. Oz show or maybe on PBS or CBS and also on Fox News where he does a health segment. He's been featured in the New York Times and also on ABC's 2020. Anyway, Chris is joining us today to discuss not one, but three of the hottest nutritional ingredients out there on the market today. Even better, he's teamed up with Purity today to give away a complimentary bottle to everyone out there in the listening audience. So do not, I repeat, do not change that dial. But first, a quick introduction. Chris Killam is an author and an educator. He's written 14 books. He's conducted research in over 30 countries. Again, he's been on with Oprah and Friends and Dr. Oz. Chris, welcome back to the show.
3: Thank you so much. It's always a pleasure to have a great conversation with you.
2: Now, most of us are super busy these days. We want to stay healthy, but quite frankly, it can be daunting. You know, with all the different supplements out there. Now, Chris, you've traveled all over the world learning about different natural remedies. So you really know which ingredients to look for. So tell me this, besides a good multivitamin and some fish oil, maybe a few other things, go into the three super hot nutrients you've been so jazzed about lately.
3: Well, I'm happy to do that. The three super nutrients, as we like to say, are a green tea extract, a turmeric extract called curcumin, and an extract from red wine called resveratrol. And apropos of what you said about my traveling around the world, I've extensively investigated these in their host countries. So I've been in the green tea plantations of China and India and worked with top researchers of this ingredient in those countries. With turmeric, I've been deeply involved with turmeric researchers in India and seen all of that. And with resveratrol, I've worked with scientists in Europe and also in California and Chile and South Africa, all of which are major red wine producing areas. So I've had the opportunity to investigate these things in the field, meet with the top scientists, and my conclusion is that green tea, curcumin from turmeric root, and resveratrol from red wine are remarkable health-enhancing agents that everybody can benefit from in a very, very substantial way.
2: Now, Chris, let's talk about these big three. And it's interesting that they're all found in our diet and all are considered superfoods. The green tea, the curcumin, the resveratrol. Why did you want to combine the three? There's always a method to your madness, if I can say it that way, because you combine these things together. You call it a real game changer.
3: Well, you know, when I look at these, there actually isn't a reason to put them all in separate products. They do go very well together. As you said, they're all food derived. So it's kind of like you can make a salad if you choose out of many vegetables. You don't just have to have a bowl of lettuce or a bowl of cucumbers. And while that's a little bit simplistic, the fact is that all of these are very, very rich in groups of protective compounds that are both antioxidant, so they actually protect our organ systems, so they maintain a healthy inflammatory status in the body. And this is really a big breakthrough. I also like the idea that people can get a concentrated supplement of green tea extract, curcumin extract, and resveratrol in one product with truly meaningful amounts of each one and not have to go out and basically buy a shopping cart full of stuff.
2: Now, let's dive into the headlines and the research, especially on this green tea, because it's absolutely amazing. I know in Asia they've been using it for thousands of years for healthy aging, but what are you seeing recently in the press? I know you told me the Nutrition Research Journal in its July 2012 issue revealed that green tea significantly increased plasma antioxidant activity and whole blood glutathione. Can you recap some of these headlines and tell me why you're such a green tea advocate?
3: Okay. What you just said about increasing plasma antioxidant activity is really critical. There are many antioxidants that people consume that don't actually wind up in the body, or they don't wind up in the body in any significant amounts. The green tea antioxidants, which we know are among the most highly beneficial antioxidants in the entire world, are very well absorbed. They improve plasma antioxidant activity. That is the blood concentration of antioxidants. So what happens is you get this great concentration of antioxidant substances, which are protective compounds floating around in the body and protecting the cells of your body, your organs, every part of your body from premature destruction due to exposure to environmental pollutants and things in the diet. With regard to the whole blood glutathione, when we take in the right antioxidants, and not all antioxidant compounds are the right antioxidants, our bodies produce more of its own super protective compound called glutathione. So you take in the green tea extract, you build the antioxidant activity in your blood, and you also cause your body to produce this enormously beneficial, very well-studied, very powerful protective substance called glutathione. So it is remarkable. This isn't something that most high antioxidant foods or supplement ingredients do, but it does happen with a concentrated, properly made green tea extract.
2: All right, let's switch gears and talk about this curcumin, which is number two on your list. And by the way, these three ingredients are all found in the new green tea combo formula. We're going to be offering a free bottle in a few minutes, but talk to me about the curcumin, which is spelled C-U-R-C-U-M-I-N. Now, most people haven't heard of it, but scientists and researchers know it's one of the most powerful superfoods on the planet. It can positively influence our DNA, maintain joint comfort, healthy inflammation, and more. Can you share some of the incredible headlines on curcumin and tell us why you use this? And we talked about this off air a few minutes ago, this patented curcumin with greater absorption.
3: Okay. Well, first of all, I think while people might not know the term curcumin, they may well know turmeric root, which is a yellow spice, and it shows up in curries, and it's part of the 5,000-year-old Indian Ayurvedic system of medicine. I've been studying turmeric and its derivative curcumin since the 1970s, and I'll say this right off the bat, that there are almost no plant materials in the world as extensively studied as this. A couple of thousand studies can be found in the scientific and medical literature. We know that curcumin is powerfully antioxidant. We know that it has a remarkable capacity to protect the liver, and the liver is our primary detoxifying organ. It greatly enhances joint health. So if people are experiencing joint discomfort due to overuse, this really helps to relieve that. And it's also what we call cardioprotective. It helps to protect the heart. It helps to maintain normal, healthy cholesterol. And one last thing that is really kind of astounding is that curcumin actually causes your body to produce what are called neuroprotective factors in the brain. So it causes your body to produce these agents in the brain that protect the actual tissue of the nerves and the brain itself. There's almost nothing else that we know of that does this. Specifically, the curcumin that you mentioned offers about 7 times the absorption of other curcumin. So when you take 250 milligrams of this stuff, you get about 7 times the activity that you would if you took, say, a comparable amount of another curcumin extract. So this, in my opinion, is one of the most life-enhancing, protective, totally beneficial substances on Earth. And it has just decades of scientific and medical studies to back it up.
2: Now, Chris, I know that we talked already about the green tea in the curcumin in your new green tea formula, which Purity is giving away for free today. But first, tell me about the third nutrient on the list, the resveratrol, which is super hot right now. Share with us some of the headlines and the science behind resveratrol. I know the French love it, but why is it on your short list?
3: Well, resveratrol is one of those remarkable compounds that I just sort of shake my head at how many different things it does. It is found in grapes, in wine grapes. It also shows up in cranberries. What we know about resveratrol is that, like green tea and also like curcumin extract, it's profoundly antioxidant. But more than that, it shows significant properties. When you look at some of the things in the body that happen during aging as a result of fat accumulation in tissue and insulin sensitivity, resveratrol helps to protect against those things. It's a powerful immune regulator. And you know, our immune system is responsible for keeping us healthy. It is remarkably beneficial for the heart, and this is why it's considered one of the keys to the so-called French paradox. You know, the French drink a lot of red wine, they eat a lot of cheese, they smoke cigarettes, and they stay slim, and they have good cardiovascular health, which just seems completely unfair. But resveratrol appears to be key in that. And additionally, there is a brain benefit like there is with the curcumin with blood flow to the brain. So when you take resveratrol, you get brain blood flow. This means you get more oxygen to the tissues of the brain. So this is on my short list for all those reasons and for about a dozen more that would just plain take too long to explain.
2: All right, again, we're talking with Chris Killam, also known as the Indiana Jones of natural medicine, sometimes called the medicine hunter as well. Chris, let's laser in on how this wonderful formula that you created in conjunction with Purity Products. I know that Purity's been in business now for, what is it, over 20 years. They've got a top rating from the Better Business Bureau, and people can get a complimentary bottle of this green tea CR today. We'll give that number out in a few minutes. But first, Chris, before we tell our listeners how they can get their very own complimentary bottle of green tea CR, tell me this. If you wanted to buy this green tea plus the patented curcumin plus the resveratrol, I mean, you spend close to probably at least $75 for all three bottles in the store. And yet today, Purity Products is giving away a free bottle. How are they able to do this?
3: Well, you can consider it kind of a smart bet. And what I mean by that, first of all, Purity's big, but they're also very strategic. They know that if a person who's listening will pick up the phone, call in and get their free bottle, and it really is free, as in it doesn't cost you money, if that person will try the product, take it as recommended, they're going to feel it. 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
2: 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Okay, Chris, talk about some of the headlines just on the green tea that we didn't get to yet. I understand that dieters just love green tea because it supports healthy fat metabolism. Is that right? And what does the research say about green tea when it comes to weight management?
3: Well, this is one of the especially wonderful things about green tea. We know that green tea has thermogenic properties. That is, it has heat-generating properties in the body. So it actually causes your body to burn more calories. So when you eat a meal, you're going to burn more calories from that meal as a result of taking a good, well-made, concentrated green tea extract. In addition, it has specific fat oxidation properties. It actually burns fat. I'm not suggesting that you're going to lose 20 pounds in a week, but I am saying that this is going to help your body to metabolize fat more efficiently. Over time, taking a green tea extract can help you to have a better fat to lean muscle ratio. So from a weight control standpoint, this is very good news. Additionally, green tea helps to stabilize blood glucose or blood sugar. And unstable blood sugar is one of the contributing factors to increased weight. So by stabilizing blood sugar, you have an effect on weight control and weight management. So it's really quite remarkable stuff. You need enough of it. We've got enough of it in green tea CR. It has to be the right extract. We've got the right extract. But the science is there for healthy weight management.
2: All right. Now, Chris, you say that with Purity's formula, it provides you with about 3 cups worth of green tea in each 2-capsule serving. So you get all of the green tea's concentrated benefits for energy, for heart health, for alertness in just 2 caps. Plus, you get the curcumin and the resveratrol, too. So it's easy. You call it your daily shortcut to better health. Explain this idea of a healthy shortcut and explain some of the top benefits as well.
3: Well, I mean, you could, for example, drink 3 cups of good concentrated green tea each day, eat at least 1 really rich curry made with a lot of turmeric root, and drink a couple of glasses of red wine. You could do that every day. Most people will not do that every day, but they still might want the benefits of 3 of the biggest superstar protective health-enhancing nutrients on the entire planet. So when I call this a daily shortcut, I'm simply saying that you can get in a capsule, in a good capsule, what you'd otherwise have to get by drinking a few cups of tea, eating at least 1 large, you know, turmeric-laden curry every day, and drinking a couple of glasses of concentrated red wine.
2: Again, we're talking with Chris Killam, the medicine hunter. Now, in this new green tea CR formula from Purity, it's really about the research. Share with us some of your favorite studies and the headlines on the curcumin that we didn't get to yet. I know this is one of your favorite ingredients for joint comfort and even for brain health.
3: Well, I especially like the liver protective, heart protective, and joint modifying properties of this stuff. The liver is our greatest detoxifying organ, and we know that we're constantly bombarded by toxins in the environment. In fact, blood studies show that newborn babies contain 200 industrial pollutants in their blood at the time of birth. So we need a functioning, super healthy, very strong liver. We might not think about our livers that much, but we need that. Mm-hmm. And we know that curcumin protects the liver. It keeps it strong. From a cardiac standpoint, it's highly beneficial for the heart. It's very good for maintaining healthy cholesterol and healthy platelet levels. And from a joint standpoint, we have innumerable studies showing overall improvement in joint health and relief and stable inflammatory activity, better joint mobility as a result of taking curcumin. I like the brain protective studies as well. You know, curcumin delivers all this. So I regard it as one of the single most important things that you can put in your body. And I'm very well aware that most people are not going to eat enough raw turmeric root to get the benefits that they should and that they can get from a concentrated curcumin extract.
2: 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Call now. All right, back to the show. Chris, I don't want to get too technical here, but these antioxidants in green tea are classified as polyphenols. And they really are super powerful and well-respected by scientists. But in this green TCR formula, there's more. It's got the green tea, it's got the curcumin, the resveratrol that we talked about, plus grape seed extract, bioflavonoids, vitamin C. Can you talk to me about this array of really super antioxidants and polyphenols that you've put in the formula?
3: Well, yeah, I won't say that we kind of went overkill, but I will say that we really, really developed an efficient, comprehensive program here. Grape seed extract contain a group of highly specialized antioxidant compounds that not only do much of what I've already described, but also enhance the physical integrity of tissue in the blood vessels and the skin. So we put those in there for extra boost in antioxidant activity, but also for a specific type of activity that isn't as much addressed by the green tea, the curcumin, and the resveratrol. The bioflavonoids enhance the overall activity of vitamin C, and vitamin C itself is one of the most important nutrients that we can possibly take in. So I would say that we were very, very thorough. You know, when we went through what could be in this product, we said, you know, what would happen if we put in grape seed extract, bioflavonoids, and vitamin C? We realized that we would have an utterly superior formula. And just to reiterate, I want people to experience dynamic health. I want people to feel great. This formula, the green TCR, will make you feel great. And that's the purpose of it.
2: All right, Chris, I love this green TCR combination formula. And remember, the CR stands for curcumin and resveratrol. I love that with this complimentary bottle today, our listeners can get started for free. That's great value. What would people expect to pay if they bought all of these separately in the store?
3: Well, I think if they bought high-quality products that contain these ingredients, they'd be into it for about $75 or so, possibly even $80.
2: Yeah.
3: So they'd wind up spending appreciably more than they're going to spend on the green TCR formula. And they still wouldn't get the grape seed extract. They still wouldn't get the pine bark extract, the bioflavonoids, or the vitamin C.
2: Chris, what kind of results can people expect to see? What can they expect to feel once they start taking this formula?
3: I think that people will feel greater joint mobility and comfort. I think they'll feel more energy.

0: provides about 3 cups worth of green tea in each 2-capsule serving. 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Plus, you get the resveratrol and the joint comfort and brain function benefits of the curcumin. I mean, wow, all in one formula. In the last 2 minutes, talk to me about this shortcut to better health and why you want everyone listening to this program to call now for that complimentary bottle of green tea CR.
1: Okay. Fortunately, there's an immense body of science that has been growing steadily for the past 20 years, and it's really rich science now. We know that of the various plant-derived substances that exist, green tea extract, curcumin extract, and resveratrol extract are at the absolute top of the list of protective, vitality-enhancing, overall health-promoting compounds. There just isn't anything like these. They're in the green TCR, CR standing for curcumin and resveratrol, product in meaningful amounts. People will take this product. They're going to feel the difference. You're going to feel energy. You're going to feel more vitality. You're just plain going to feel better, kind of more fluid and in that flow of good health.
0: Sure.
1: 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And given that they can get a free bottle, I'm also not saying, now put yourself at great risk and spend a lot of money. I'm saying, no, try it free. 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
9: Vote. I'm Paul Stevens, Fox News. The U.S. Senate early today confirming Todd Blanche as Attorney General. The vote there 50-49. Our Chad Pergram on Capitol Hill talking about some bills that did not pass.
10: They did not pass the Save America Act. That's something that a lot of conservatives said we have to get passed before the August recess. In fact, they are going on recess here. They're going to have these brief pro forma sessions over the next 5 weeks. In fact, the next legislative session in the Senate is going to be September 15th. They didn't have the votes to pass a budget resolution that would allow them to deal with some election integrity issues. And they also didn't pass a college sports bill. There was some thought that they might be able to do some sort of a test vote on that. President Trump put out a tweet on Truth Social saying that he was very concerned about trying to get this done, wanted them to stay in session in August to say, hey, you know, this is important. Stay in session, get it done.
9: And the Senate also passing its version of a bill to avoid a government shutdown. Talks over the reopening of the Strait of Hormuz still ongoing, but there's some conflicting info being released.
11: Some very different messages coming out of Iran. It's tough to decide which faction to believe. On one hand, in Parliament, talk about perhaps trying to ban Israeli and U.S. ships from the Strait of Hormuz. At the same time, other Iranian officials talking about real progress on talks to reopen the Strait of Hormuz. The negotiations with Oman have made tremendous progress. President Trump has said he's played an active personal role in those negotiations, and he could expect an announcement on them as early as today. Iran has been demanding fees for any ships that go through the Strait of Hormuz. That position has been rejected by the U.S.
9: Fox's Steve Harrigan in Tel Aviv. The Pentagon yanking access of former U.S. Air Force Secretary Frank Kendall to get to any classified info, barring him from holding any sensitive position, alleging he disclosed sensitive info about the new Air Force One. 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
9: Voters in Hawaii casting ballots in a primary race.
18: Hawaii voters are going to the polls to make their choices in state primaries for governor, House, and a number of state lawmakers. About half of 25 state Senate seats and all 51 state House seats are up this year. Incumbent Democratic Governor Josh Green faces three primary challengers in his race, with two Republicans running for the GOP gubernatorial nomination. Five Democrats and four Republicans are seeking their party's nominations to succeed Democratic Lieutenant Governor Sylvia Luke, who pleaded not guilty last month to bribery charges stemming from her 2022 campaign when she was a state lawmaker. And Congressman Ed Case has four primary challengers in his reelection bid to represent the 1st District. Tanya J. Powers, Fox News.
9: The Food and Drug Administration investigating 10 outbreaks of foodborne illnesses in the U.S. Jonathan Sary in Atlanta at the home of the Centers for Disease Control and Prevention.
19: Fresh produce is at the center of multiple public health investigations. Former CDC Director Tom Frieden, who now leads the global health nonprofit Resolve to Save Lives, says a complex international food supply chain requires robust inspections at the source.
20: That we grow great food here, if we want the range and the cost that we get, we need to get food from all over the world. And that means we need to track how safe the growing practices are.
19: According to the Congressional Research Service, the FDA physically examines only about 2% of all imported food because of the sheer volume.
9: Current investigations include those into jalapenos and iceberg lettuce, both imported from Mexico. A drone enters Bulgarian airspace and explodes close to an international gas pipeline shortly after crossing the border from Romania. No casualties or damages to buildings. Unclear where the drone originated, whether or not it was connected to Russia or Ukraine. I'm Paul Stevens. This is Fox News.
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7: And welcome back to The Gold Show, folks. I am your host, Walt Phillips. This broadcast is brought to you by my very good friends at the Reagan Gold Group. And folks, I want to start today a little differently. I want to just talk to you. Not at you, but talk to you. The way I would if we were sitting across the table from each other with cups of coffee in our hands. Because I hear from a lot of people every single week. Good, hardworking people. People in their 60s, 70s, and 80s. People who did everything right. They worked hard. They saved. They put their money where they were told to put it. They played by the rules their entire lives. And right now, a lot of those people are scared. Not because they did anything wrong, but because the world around them has stopped making sense. They turn on the news and one channel tells them the economy is booming. And the other channel tells them that we're headed for a crash. They go to the grocery store and they can't believe what things cost now. They look at their retirement accounts and they see the numbers bouncing around like a yo-yo. They hear about the national debt, the inflation, the wars overseas, the political chaos in Washington, and they don't know who to trust. They don't know what's real. They don't know what to do. Now, if that's you, if you're sitting there right now feeling overwhelmed, feeling like the world has lost its mind, and frankly, a lot of us do, I want you to hear me when I say this. I understand. I hear you. And today, I'm going to give you something that the financial news networks will never give you. I'm going to give you clarity. But before we get into it, folks, I want you to grab a pen. Write this number down right now. 1-800-702-2212. That is the Reagan Gold Group. Again, folks, 1-800-702-2212 or you can go to ownrealgold.com. 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Fill out a few simple questions and someone from the Reagan Gold Group will call you right away. And by the end of this segment, you're going to understand exactly why you need to call that number. Now, real quick, folks, I want to get one piece of housekeeping out of the way. I'm not a financial advisor, but I am a guy who looks at the data, connects the dots, and tells you the truth that Wall Street doesn't want you to hear. And the truth today is one of the most important things I have ever said on this show. And here is the clarity that I promised you. Here is the one thing I want you to take away from everything that I say today. We live in a world where almost nothing is consistent. The stock market goes up when the news is bad and down when the news is good. The government tells you inflation is under control, but your insurance premium just doubled and your property taxes went up 20%. The politicians in Washington can't agree on anything. The Federal Reserve raises rates, then cuts rates, then raises them again. Nobody knows what is coming next. The whole system feels like it's making it up as it goes along. And that inconsistency is exhausting. It is disorienting. It is designed to keep you confused because a confused person doesn't act. A confused person stays exactly where they are, which is exactly where the system wants them. But here's the thing. In the middle of all that chaos, there is one asset. Just one. And that has never lied to you. That asset has never lied to you. It's never gone to zero. It has never been printed into oblivion. That has never been bailed out by a government. That has never needed a rescue package or a stimulus check to survive. And that's called gold and silver. Now think about what I just said. Every single fiat currency in the history of human civilization, every single one has eventually failed. The Roman denarius, the German Reichsmark, the Zimbabwean dollar, the Venezuelan bolivar, they all started the same way. A government said, trust us, this paper is worth something. And they all ended the same way. The government printed too much of it, and the paper went back to its true intrinsic value, which is zero. We have 247 years of American history, and in that time, the dollar has lost over 97% of its purchasing power. 97%! The dollar you hold today is worth 3 cents compared to what it was worth when this country was founded. That's not an opinion, that is the math. And right now, we're adding billions of dollars to our national debt every single day. The interest payments on that debt alone, not paying down a single dollar of what we owe, just the interest, now exceeds our entire national defense budget. Let that sink in. We're spending more money just to service our debt than we are to protect our own country. Gold does not do any of that. Gold has been a store of value for 5,000 years. 5,000 years! Before the United States existed, before Rome existed, before the pyramids were built, gold was already being used as money. And it still is today. You know what a Roman soldier was paid in? Gold. You know what that same amount of gold buys today? Not just the same thing, more. A Roman legionary's monthly gold pay would have covered his tunic, his sandals, a decent meal. That same amount of gold today does not just buy you the outfit. It covers the outfit, the shoes, the dinner, and probably makes a dent in your mortgage payment as well. Gold has not just held its value over 5,000 years. It has grown. It has outpaced every paper currency ever created, while those currencies were being destroyed by the people who printed them. So here's the question that I want you to sit with. Do you want to hedge your future, your retirement, your legacy, everything you spent your life building on a fiat system that has a 100% failure rate throughout history? Or do you want to hedge your future on the one thing that has never failed, the one thing that has never lied? That's not a trick question, folks. That is the opportunity of a lifetime staring at you right in the face. Now, folks, if you were with me last week, right, you heard me talk about the 1975 moment. I talked about how in 1974, when Americans were first allowed to own gold again, the price was around $200 an ounce. And then it dropped. It pulled back to around $100. And the public panicked. The people who bought at 200 could not sell fast enough at 100. Their brains worked backwards. They bought high and sold low out of fear. And then gold went from $100 to $850 an ounce over the next 5 years. Now, I bring that up again today, not to repeat myself, but because we're living that exact same moment right now. Gold pulled back from its all-time high of $5,589 in January, and right now I'm watching people freeze. I'm watching people hesitate. I'm watching the public do the same thing they did in 1975, and that's get scared at exactly the wrong moment. And I don't want you to be that person. Not again. Now, the opportunity is right in front of you. But opportunities don't wait, folks. And that is why I want you to call the Reagan Gold Group right now. Again, folks, that number is 1-800-702-2212. 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Keep listening, because what I'm about to share with you next is going to change the way that you see everything. Now, I'm not just asking you to take my word for it. I'm going to show you the receipts. So, folks, I was listening to an interview this week with Andy Schechtman. Now, he is one of the most connected, plugged-in people in the entire precious metals industry. He sees the physical movement of metal across the globe. He talks to the mints, the refiners, the people moving literal tons of gold and silver. And he said something that every single person listening to this show needs to hear, and something that really stood out to me. He said, and I quote, "The public got scared out, and the smart money jumped in with both feet." That is what's happening right now. While the public is looking at the daily price action and getting nervous, the people who actually understand the fundamentals are loading up. And I'm not talking about small players. I'm talking about the biggest institutions on the planet. Central banks brought 289 tons of gold in the second quarter of 2026 alone. That is a record high. These are the same institutions that print the paper money that you have in your wallet right now. They're taking their own paper profits and converting them into physical gold as fast as humanly possible. China imported 173% more silver in March than their 10-year historical average. 173% above average. They're not buying silver because they think it's pretty. They're buying it because they know the next century of industrial civilization, solar energy, electric vehicles, AI data centers, advanced medical technology. It all runs on silver, folks. And they are positioning themselves to control that supply before the rest of the world wakes up. And then there's the European Central Bank. The ECB just released a reserve report confirming something that should have been front page news on every newspaper in America. For the first time in modern history, gold has overtaken U.S. Treasuries as the world's number one reserve asset. Gold now makes up 27% of global official reserves. U.S. Treasuries have fallen to 22%. Now, the central banks of the world, the very institutions that manage the global economy, are now holding more wealth in physical gold than they are in the United States government debt. They're quietly dumping paper promises and buying physical reality. They're doing exactly what the smart money did in 1975. They're positioning themselves before the system breaks. And if you want to know where this is all heading, listen to what the analysts are saying. Pierre Lassonde, co-founder of Franco Nevada, one of the most legendary names in the gold mining industry, is publicly calling for gold at $17,000 an ounce by 2030. He said $17,000 is the floor. Jim Rickards, monetary economist, Wall Street attorney, best-selling author of The Currency Wars and The New Case for Gold, and a man who has advised the U.S. Department of Defense and Intelligence Community on financial warfare, has said $10,000 gold by the end of this year would not surprise him, with a long-term target of $20,000 or higher. David Hunter of Contrarian Macro Advisors is calling for $20,000 gold and $1,000 silver. And even the big Wall Street banks, Wells Fargo, Bank of America, are projecting gold to $6,000 or more by year's end. Now, folks, I'm not here to tell you that gold is going to $20,000 next Tuesday. Nobody knows exactly when. Nobody can predict markets. But here's what I do know. Gold has already gone from under $2,000 just a few years ago to hitting an all-time high of $5,589 in January of this year. It has already more than doubled. And the analysts who called that move are now saying the next leg is even bigger. Think about what that means for someone who acts today versus somebody who waits. If you're sitting on $100,000 in a paper IRA right now, a paper IRA that is subject to market crashes, inflation, and the whims of Wall Street, and you roll that into a precious metals IRA, and gold moves to even half of what these analysts are projecting, your wealth does not just grow, it transforms. The paper IRA is at the mercy of the system. The precious metals IRA is protected from it. That is the difference. And that is the kind of move that creates generational wealth. The kind that changes your family's financial future for decades. And silver? David Morgan, known as the silver guru, one of the most respected silver analysts in the world, is saying north of $100 an ounce in the near term, and potentially much, much higher after that. Silver is still historically undervalued relative to gold. The gold-to-silver ratio is completely out of whack with historical norms. And when silver catches up, and it always catches up, the move is going to be fast and it's going to be violent. So let me ask you folks something. You just heard what the central banks are doing. You just heard what the ECB confirmed. You just heard what the biggest analysts in the world are projecting, the most brilliant minds in the world, should I say, and gold is sitting near $4,000 an ounce right now, which means if even the most conservative of these projections is right, the people who act today are going to look back on this moment as one of the best financial decisions that they ever made. So what are you waiting for? What is the sign that you need? Are you waiting for the dollar to somehow become the strongest currency on the planet again? Newsflash, folks, that ship has sailed a long time ago. Are you waiting for Washington to fix the national debt? I've been watching this for a long time, and I'm still waiting on that one. The central banks are not waiting. China's not waiting. The ECB is not waiting. They are acting right now while you were listening to this. The smart money is moving. 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Now, I know what some of you were thinking. You're listening to me. You agree with the math. You see the inflation at the grocery store. You understand what the central banks are doing, and you want to protect your money. But you're thinking, Walt, all my money's tied up in an IRA. It's in my 401k from my old job. I can't touch it without paying massive taxes and penalties. 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It is direct legal government approved transfer from a paper account into a physical asset account. Instead of your retirement being backed by stocks and bonds, digital entries on a screen that can be wiped out in a market crash. It is backed by physical investment-grade gold and silver. Real metal sitting in an IRS-approved depository in your name. So why didn't your broker tell you about this? Why didn't the guy who manages your retirement account mention that this was an option? Because if you move your money into physical gold, he stops making fees on it. It's that simple. He's not protecting your money. He's protecting his commission. They want you to think it's complicated. They want you to think it's a headache. They want you to stay exactly where you are, bleeding purchasing power every single year so they can keep charging you fees to manage a portfolio that's losing to inflation. You know, I think about the people that are listening to this right now. A lot of you grew up in a different era, a simpler time. You remember when you could walk into a diner with your buddy, slide into a booth and get a milkshake for a quarter. A movie ticket cost you 50 cents. You could take a date out for a night and come home with change in your pocket. That world made sense. A dollar meant something. Nobody told you back then that the system was quietly being rigged against you. Nobody sat down and said, hey, every dollar you save is going to be worth less and less every single year by design. You worked hard, you saved, you did everything right, and the system moved the goalposts on you. 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You can do something about it right now. 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Now, we're coming to the end of this segment, and I want to talk to you directly, just you and me, folks. I get fired up on this show. I raise my voice sometimes, and I know some people say, Walt, calm down. But I cannot calm down because I'm watching a slow-motion train wreck, and I'm watching good, hardworking people sitting on the tracks. You did not work your entire life to spend your 70s worrying about the price of eggs. You didn't sacrifice and save for decades so that the Federal Reserve could print your purchasing power into oblivion. You did everything right. You played by the rules. You paid your taxes. You showed up every day, and the system is failing you. The people running the system are not coming to save you. The government is not going to suddenly balance the budget. The inflation is not going to magically disappear. The dollar is not going to regain the purchasing power it has been losing for 50 years. And I'm going to ask you one more time because I need this to land. What are you waiting for? Are you waiting for things to get worse before you act? Because by the time it is obvious to everyone, the opportunity will be gone. The people who win in these moments are the ones who see it coming and act before the crowd does. That is you. You are listening to this right now for a reason. Do not walk away from this and do nothing. I want to talk about what you're leaving behind. You want to leave something for your kids, for your grandkids. You want the sacrifice to mean something beyond your own lifetime. What happens to that legacy when the dollar loses another 30% of its value over the next decade? What happens to that inheritance when the market crashes and takes half of it with it? Gold doesn't do that, folks. Silver does not do that. Physical precious metals have been the most reliable way to transfer wealth across generations for 5,000 years. The Romans used it. The Egyptians used it. Every civilization that ever built something worth passing down used gold and silver to protect it. You are not just buying gold for yourself. You're buying it for the people who come after you. And I'm not yelling at you. I'm talking to you like a friend who knows something that you need to hear. I want you to have peace of mind. I want you to sleep at night knowing that no matter what happens in Washington, No matter what the stock market does, no matter how much money the government prints, your wealth is anchored in something real, something that has never lied, something that has been consistent for 5,000 years in a world that has forgotten what consistency even means. Now, folks, pick up the phone, make the call. It is the easiest thing in the world, and it could be the most important financial decision that you ever make. Call the Reagan Gold Group, 1-800-702-2212. Tell them that Walt sent you. Tell them that you want to know how to protect your IRA. It's a free call. There is no commitment, no pressure. The only risk, folks, is doing nothing. Folks, I'm Walt Phillips. Do not go anywhere. In segment two, I am bringing Carl back on the show. The central banks, the ECB report, analyst targets, all of it. You're not going to want to miss what he has to say. I will be right back, folks, on The Gold Show, and I'll see you very soon.
0: The U.S. Senate is on a five-week break. Senate lawmakers adjourned early this morning after passing a bill to fund the federal government until early December. They also confirmed Todd Blanche as Attorney General after weeks of debate. They agreed to put off voting on the Save America Act, but agreed to vote immediately on a portion of the bill requiring voters to show a picture ID in federal elections. A new poll in Texas shows Democrat James Tallarico leading by 4 points over State Attorney General Ken Paxton in the race for U.S. Senate. In the Texas Pulse, Texas A&M poll, 47% of Texas voters plan to support Tallarico, while 43% chose Paxton. Illinois detectives have discovered dozens of dead bodies decomposing in a Chicago funeral home. Authorities say over 50 bodies were discovered at the Southside Chapel on Thursday during a license investigation. Police were called in to help and said they found bodies stacked up in closets and in the garage. The Cook County Medical Examiner's Office is working with authorities to identify the bodies right away and notify their families. I'm Lisa Taylor.
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9: And welcome back to the Gold Show, folks. I am Walt Phillips, and if you were with us in the first segment, I hope you are still sitting down because we covered a lot of ground. We talked about what Andy Scheckman is seeing on the ground. Record central bank buying, record silver imports out of China, the biggest COMEX deliveries ever. We talked about the European Central Bank confirming for the first time in modern history that gold has overtaken U.S. Treasuries as the world's number one reserve asset. We talked about the analysts, Wells Fargo, Bank of America, Pierre Lassonde, Jim Rickards, David Hunter, all pointing to gold prices that would have sounded like science fiction just a few years ago. And we talked about what all of this means for you and your retirement. 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It is important. It's the kind of information that can genuinely change the trajectory of your financial future. Now, before we get into it, folks, and I bring on my special guest for this part of the show, write this number down for me one more time. 1-800-702-2212. Again, that is my friends at the Reagan Gold Group. That number is 1-800-702-2212. Or you can go to ownrealgold.com. Keep it close, because by the time this conversation is over, you're going to want to call it. Now, real quick, folks, I am not a financial advisor. But guess what? I have something even better for you. I have one of the top precious metals analysts in the entire country. My very good friend Carl, who all of you at home already know, coming back on the show right now. Carl, welcome back, my friend.
10: Well, thanks so much for having me. I appreciate it, as always.
9: Absolutely, absolutely, Carl. Always good to have you here, man. And listen, Carl, I just want to jump right in, dude, because we covered a lot in the first segment, and I want to get your take on all of it. And here's what I laid out for the audience, right? Just to catch you up to speed here. Andy Scheckman, who you know, Carl, is saying the pullback that we just saw in gold and silver was not a breakdown. It was a buying opportunity that the smart money seized with both feet. Central banks brought 289 tons of gold in the second quarter of 2026, a record. China imported 173% more silver in March than their 10-year historical average, and the ECB just confirmed that gold has overtaken U.S. treasuries as the world's number one reserve asset. 27% of global reserves in gold versus 22% in U.S. treasuries. And then we have the analyst calls, Carl, like Wells Fargo at 61 to 6300 by year's end for gold, Pierre Lassonde at 17,250 by 2030. Jim Rickard saying 10,000 this year wouldn't be a surprise to him. And David Hunter, this is the best of them all, at 20,000 gold and $1,000 silver long term. And Carl, so this is my question, buddy. When you look at all of that together, the central banks, the ECB report, the analyst target, what's your read on where we're at right now? And what does all this tell the person sitting at home with their retirement sitting in a paper account?
10: You know, the rocket ship's getting ready to take off. You know, I mean, you can't be in this position. And when you're watching, you know, these records being hit in the metals industry, you know, those numbers you just talked about, I mean, the writing's on the wall. You know, I mean, unfortunately, folks that are sitting at home, you know, we're going to get, you know, if you're not doing something, you're going to get left in the dust.
9: Absolutely.
10: You know, I mean, you can't keep up this, you know, robbing Peter to pay Paul system that's been going on for all these years here in this country without some repercussions. And right now the repercussions are, you know, it's there. It's hitting you right in the face. I mean, and if it's not, you better open your eyes, folks. You know, unfortunately, you know, nobody's going to tell you to protect yourself. You know, these financial advisors, and like I've said before, I mean, I got a lot of friends in that business. They're good people, but they're never going to tell you to do anything that doesn't benefit them.
9: Mm-hmm.
10: You know, it's time to, you know, get up and do something for yourself and protect your money, not, you know, the money that's yours that somebody else manages. You need to do something about it.
9: Yeah, it's like, what do you always say, Carl? Like, if you have a car, what do you have? Car insurance? If you have, you know, a home.
10: Correct.
9: You have home insurance. That's always what you tell me. And, you know, it's the truth.
10: 100%.
9: Yeah.
10: You insure your house. You insure your car. You insure your health. This is your way to insure your retirement.
9: Mm-hmm.
10: You know, right. What I mean? None of us right. Are getting any younger. How could you afford to take a hit or have it get, you know, gobbled up altogether and your retirement's gone?
9: Yeah. And folks, the folks at home, you know, they don't have 5 or 10 years to wait to see if the stock market corrects or to see if this happens or see if that happens. You know, we have to look at the facts of what's going on right now, and everything is pointing towards physical metal, you know, with the sound money movement, with, you know, gold and silver both becoming legal in states. Florida's definitely one of them. You know, there's a whole movement right now behind metals, and, you know, all of the arrows, Carl, all of the dots are connecting. And, you know, that's why I'm so passionate about what I do every single week, is because I want the folks at home to understand that the dollar that they were used to in the 50s and 60s is not the same dollar today. You know, it's in fact, it's not like 90% less of a dollar, you know, and
10: the dollar right now isn't even what it used to be 10 years ago.
9: Right. Right.
10: Forget about the 50s and 60s. I mean, yeah, that's obviously night and day, but just in the last decade or so, I mean, look at what's changed.
9: Yep.
10: I mean, you can't have this. This, the dollar's lost a ton of value. It's going to, you know, I mean, there's only one way to get themselves out of this situation or band-aid this situation, and they're doing it. They're printing their way or trying to print their way, you know, out of this or with a band-aid on the situation to put them in a position where hopefully, you know, something's going to come and save them. But, you know, I just don't know what that something could be.
9: Mm-hmm.
10: You know, I mean, there's people that talk about it all the time. I hear customers say, hey, I hear there's going to be a possible, you know, currency revision.
9: Yeah.
10: That scares me.
9: Yep.
10: You know, what happens if you got $100,000 and they, you know, it gets revised and it goes to 40 or 50 or 60,000? I don't know.
9: Mm-hmm.
10: But we're all going to get screwed here.
9: Mm-hmm.
10: You know, that's scary stuff. People better really wake up and see what's going on around us and take notice of it, because if you don't do anything, you're going to get left behind, and the train's going to run over you or whatever you want to say. It's not going to be a good situation. And, you know, for folks like us, you know, in this business, seeing what we see every day and listening to folks every day. I mean, I talk to, you know, hundreds of people a week. Mm-hmm. And everybody, you know, knows what's going on. You know, at least the folks that I'm talking to, they see it. You know, they have common sense. They know that we're in a tough, tough spot as a country. And, you know, it doesn't matter who's in office. I mean, it's many decades of abuse and, you know, just basically foolish spending. So, you know, there's only one way to protect it. The only thing that has that inverse relationship to the equities market, but more importantly, the U.S. dollar. That's gold and silver.
9: Yeah, I mean, listen, Carl, what you just laid out is exactly right. And I want to make sure the people at home really feel the weight of this, because what we're witnessing, it's not a trend. It's a structural shift. Trends reverse. Structural shifts do not. The central banks of the world are not buying gold on the way up. They're buying it on the way down. They're buying it when the paper price is getting suppressed and the retail investor panics. And that's not the behavior of someone who's worried about the price, right? That's the behavior of someone who knows exactly what they're accumulating and why. And they aren't trading gold, Carl. They're hoarding it. They're hoarding gold right now while it's down. And that's something that I know you and I have both tried to, you know, till we're blue in the face, try to get across to people. You know, you on the side of, you know, running the company that you do, and me on the radio. But, you know, the most confusing thing, and I think we talked about this a couple weeks ago, Carl, about, you know, how people line up for a Black Friday sale and go wait 7 hours in the snow to get a TV for $200 off. But when gold and silver are having the sale of their lifetime, no one wants to touch it with a 10-foot pole.
10: Well, it's because they're conditioned.
9: Yep.
10: You know, I mean, everything conditions you. I mean, it's go to work, get your paycheck, get a 401k, leave it there. When you retire, the advisor's going to either keep managing it or, you know, send it to one of his cohorts and keep you in the system. Mm-hmm. I mean, it's unfortunate, but I mean, you got to realize, take the blinders off, folks. I mean, you can't sit there and just do nothing. I mean, it's unfortunately this house of cards will come down at some point. I mean, you know, there's a lot of people talking about how they feel it's overinflated and it should have come down already. How much longer are you going to keep doing this? How much longer are they going to keep printing money out of thin air with no repercussions? Mm-hmm. $40 trillion in debt. I mean, I know to a lot of people, it's like, wow, that's a huge number, but it, you know, it's not affecting me and my daily life, but it really is. Mm-hmm. And that's the kind of stuff that hurts our 401ks, our IRAs, the markets, you know, just people that have money sitting in a savings account or a CD at the bank. Mm-hmm. You know, I mean, nobody's making any money on that.
9: And Carl, you know, we're adding $5 to $7 billion a day, and I know you know this, but we're adding $5 to $7 billion mm-hmm. dollars a day to that national debt. What was that stat we were talking last week? I think you were telling me that by 2030. I think that
10: by 2030, yeah. There was a great article, it was in Yahoo. By 2030, we won't even, the GDP won't even be able to pay the interest on the money the government owes.
9: And that's what people want to invest in. And that's the crazy part is that, you know.
10: Well, that's if people are buying treasuries. What the heck are you buying treasuries? And I mean, like, to me, I don't understand that. It's like saying, man, you know what? All these people here, you know, I mean, I saw a thing that the other day right now. I think we got like $2 trillion in car loans right now. All these dealerships got brand new cars on their lot, and they said of the $2 trillion in car loans, people are 30% upside down on them. So if they try to sell their car, they lose, you know, they don't even have, they're 30% more in interest and in principal than they even value the automobiles.
9: Right.
10: You know, this article was a great article. It was in, what was it in? I forget what magazine, but it was talking about this publication of how bad the car market really is. Mm-hmm. And, you know, we're going to see a collapse in that market. Just like, I mean, you know, another article I saw on Yahoo Finance was talking about, you know, a record foreclosure spike again. Mm-hmm. You know, I mean, all these things that we've seen before, I mean, obviously history doesn't have to repeat itself, but it usually does. Mm-hmm. And all these things that were issues in the past, they're all going to come back to haunt us. I mean, you know, once again, you can't rob Peter to pay Paul. I mean, regular folks like us, well, we got to pay our bills weekly, you know, and balance our checkbooks weekly, if not monthly.
9: Absolutely.
10: Government doesn't. And now the problem is, you know, you got people spending money like a bunch of drunken sailors. You know, what's going to happen here? Mm-hmm. How is this going to shake out for all of us? I mean, you know, what is the average taxpayer owed like $200,000 or something if you break down the national debt, you know, based off our citizens? Come on. That's insane.
9: Yep. Carl, listen, I want to interrupt you really quick right there. And just a quick message for the folks at home. Folks, if what Carl and I are saying right now is resonating with you at all, you need to pick up that phone. And here's the beautiful part for you folks. You don't have to figure any of this out on your own. You do not have to navigate the IRS. You don't have to fight with your broker or fill out a mountain of paperwork. If you have money sitting in an old 401k or an IRA, you can roll it over into physical gold and silver completely tax-free and completely penalty-free. 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And the beautiful thing, folks, is the gentleman that is on the phone with me right now that runs that entire sales floor, that's one of the top precious metalist analysts in this country. If you speak to one of his team when you call in and you ask for him and he is available, he will get on the phone. You can speak to Carl. And if Carl is not available, he will definitely call you back. So again, folks, that number is 1-800-702-2212. They will walk you through every single step. Or you can go to ownrealgold.com, call them now, actually listen to what Carl and I are saying, and then give them a call. But you get what I'm saying, folks? But don't wait until the end of the show. Don't wait until, I didn't mean the end of the show. Don't wait until tomorrow. Don't wait until tonight. You know, the moment is now, folks. And Carl, if you want to add anything to that, just because I know you, this past week, you were getting a ton of calls from people.
10: It was extremely busy. And you know, first of all, everybody was very, you know, a lot of people were like, whoa, you're actually the guy from the radio. You actually could really talk to him. I mean, you know, Right. Yes, that's what I do. Folks, there's no pressure here. It's just a very simple conversation. Let's see if this is something that makes sense and fits in your portfolio. You're obviously listening to the show for a reason. There's obviously some things that are giving you a little bit of heartburn in the markets with the dollar, with the inflation, with the money printing, with the debt, whatever it might be. We're here and there's ways to, you know, fix those things. And that's what we're able to do here. We're able to help fix those things, help diversify those things, and have the ability to, you know, help you put yourself in a better position so your money's there when you need it down the road. You know, I mean, I always go back to 2008. I mean, unfortunately, it seems like it was forever ago, but I still talk to people weekly that haven't recovered from that, which to me is pretty sad. So, you know, what do you do? Are you going to sit there and, you know, be a deer in headlights? Or do you actually pick up the phone and say, hey, Carl, what can be done? This is what I have. I mean, and it's not about putting all your eggs in one basket, because right now they are in one basket. You know, I love people tell me all the time, oh, we're diversified. I'm diversified. Well, you're still in paper in some way, shape, or form, all based in U.S. dollar. So how diversified are you really? Yeah, I mean, that's what it comes down to. It's about having something else in that portfolio that has that inverse relationship to it. You know, that's why people call us. That's why so many folks have been reaching out the last few weeks, and we've been incredibly busy. It's because of the fact that people are looking to protect themselves. You know, there's a reason why our phones are ringing. People want to get out of what they've always been in. They don't have faith in that system anymore. I'm not saying put all your eggs in one basket, you know, and I know I sound like a broken record, but leaving everything there, if that basket drops, the eggs break.
9: Yeah,
10: and gluing them back together.
9: You know what it is too, Carl, and I just want to kind of make a point, and it's almost a little bit you know, different here, a different way of looking at this, but you know, and this is going to seem kind of odd me saying this, but I went to the DMV this morning, Carl, right? I had to handle some paperwork, and I was dreading going there. I didn't want to do it, but I'm a normal human being.
10: Nobody wants to go.
9: Nobody wants to do it, but I went, I handled it, it was done, and everything that I needed to do is now complete, and I don't have to think about it anymore, right? I didn't get any financial benefit from it, but I did get peace of mind, right? Now, the thing that I think holds people back from calling is just the whole rigmarole in your head. Oh, I'm going to call, and then I'm going to have to go through this, and then you know, I have all this money in a 401k right now. And, you know, are they really going to be able to do this for me? Like, you know, do I want to get involved? Am I going to be on the phone for an hour and a half? And then am I going to have to, you know, contact seven people and figure all this stuff out And that's what I want you to explain, Carl. Like literally just, you know, because I feel like people, it's natural for human beings to get that. Oh, man, I don't want to, you know, I'm just going to put it off. You know, it sounded great, but I'm just going to put up. And I want you to tell them, Carl, why they shouldn't.
10: Well, you should have put it off because of the fact that, I mean, unfortunately, we don't have time to recover. You know, why do you want to wait years to try and get your money back or get back to even? It's ridiculous. You know, here's the thing. We have to protect ourselves. We have to do it in a timely manner. Nobody has a crystal ball. Nobody knows what's going to happen in the future. I mean, I get people all the time that tell me, oh, I'm going to time the market. I always tell them, wow, wonderful. Where'd you buy your crystal ball at? I'd like to buy one for myself.
9: Yeah, I was going to say good luck with that one.
10: You know what I mean? You get people that say they want to time the market, or people that, you know, are just, oh, I'm waiting to see what happens. Well, do you want to be proactive or do you want to be reactive? People I talk to want to be proactive. They say, hey, listen, I understand, you know, maybe the time isn't, maybe it is perfect. Maybe it's not perfect, but guess what? I'd rather know I have it and it's there and it's in my back pocket than rolling the dice to see what happens, and then it's a mad dash to try and get somebody on the phone and can we move money, and the markets are dropping and I'm losing money every day. I mean, you know, we're at record stock markets right now, and I get customers that call me daily that say they're losing and they're moving their money because, you know, there's a few companies that are, you know, doing well. But in the end, I mean, the whole system isn't perfect. You know, not everybody's invested in the same five or six or seven stocks. People are, you know, in all kinds of different things. And a lot of those companies are losing right now.
9: Mm-hmm.
10: I hear it continuously from folks that, hey, I'm not making any money. I haven't made money in years. You know, I mean, it's, and I tell them, you have to do something about it. Nobody says, you know, you got to put a new Ferrari in your driveway in the next 12 months. But, you know, you got to at least increase the value of your portfolio. And, you know, doing that with a physical, tangible asset like gold and silver is the name of the game.
9: Yeah,
10: we've seen paper assets go to zero. We've seen fiat currencies globally go away. Have we ever seen gold and silver have no value?
9: Never. Never. Not once. And Carl, you know, that just, you know, brings me back to the point that I made in segment one of this show. And the most brilliant minds in this country, the most brilliant analysts in this country that have been calling markets correctly for 50 years are all saying the same thing. And as I always say, Carl, if it looks like a duck, if it walks like a duck, if it quacks like a duck, it's a duck. There is a huge upside right now in silver and gold and precious metals. And right now, this is the time to buy. The time to buy is now. This is the window. This is the opportunity. And, you know,
10: I don't want, listen, folks, I don't want people to call me in 3 or 4 or 5 or 6 months and say, hey, Carl, I'd love to buy gold and silver, but I should have did it 6 months ago. I should have did it in July. I should have did it in August. I should have did it in September, and I'm kicking myself in the butt. I mean, I hear that from people all the time. You know, I should have did this 10 years ago. I should have did this in, you know, 2000, you know, after the dot-com bubble.

0: thing that goes straight up. Because if it goes straight up, it's only got one place to go.
1: Straight down.
0: Straight down. You got it. So you want something. It's going to go up and kind of, you know, go up and down and up and down and up and down. But the main thing is looking at the big picture. I get people all the time to say, you know, I looked at it over the last 3 months. I go, wonderful. Mm-hmm. And they go, well, what do you mean wonderful? I go, I don't care what it did the last 3 months. Look at the big picture. Metals are a multi-year hold. That's how, you know, people buy them. They hold them. They kind of set it and forget it. Look at the big picture, folks.
1: Mm-hmm.
0: You got to protect yourself. I mean, you know, I think you and I were discussing it. Look at that one company. What was the company you were telling me about that's buying the gold?
1: Tether.
0: Tether. They do cryptocurrencies or blockchain or something. I don't even know what that means. I don't understand it. It makes no sense to me.
1: They're buying
0: But they're all taking their profits. Yep. They're buying all the physical gold with their profits.
1: Yep.
0: Folks, they're telling you, let's sell you the paper, but what are all these central banks throughout the world doing? They're buying gold and silver. Don't let the train pass you by. Get on the phone, give us a ring, and let's see what we can make happen. And if it makes sense for you, fantastic. If it doesn't, we had a nice conversation. We part ways. No harm, no foul. Talking never hurt anybody.
1: Well, Carl, listen, with that, and as much as I always want to keep this convo going, unfortunately, that is all the time we have, and I want to thank you, as always, for being here, Carl. Now, folks, I want to leave you with this one final message. You've worked too hard for your money to let it sit in a system that is fundamentally broken. You've spent decades building your nest egg. You've paid your taxes. You've played by the rules, and now you have the information. You know what the smart money is doing. The only question is whether you are going to do something about it. I am Walt Phillips. This is The Gold Show, and I'll see you folks right back here next week.
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5: overcoming concerns to confirmation. I'm Angelo Bavaro, Fox News. Todd Blanch was approved by the Senate as Attorney General, surviving defectors in the GOP who struggled to swallow his role in rolling out the nearly $2 billion anti-weaponization fund and IRS audit immunity for the president and his family.
6: The vote very tight, 50 to 49. The only senator not casting a ballot, Mitch McConnell, the former Senate Majority Leader, who's been out since the middle of June here. There were two Republican no's. Susan Collins, Republican of Maine, who has a tough re-election bid this fall. She announced her opposition a couple of days ago. And early Friday morning, you had Lisa Murkowski from Alaska, who also said she had met with Todd Blanch and just wasn't, committed to him at that stage. So this took it down to Bill Cassidy. He was the only person, the Republican senator from Louisiana, who was undecided on that side of the aisle, and he broke the logjam.
5: That is Fox's Chad Pergram. President Trump says he's planning to appeal to the U.S. Supreme Court after a lower court ordered the halt of construction on the White House ballroom.
7: Federal appeals court affirming 2-1 that whether, quote, a massive ballroom should be constructed is for Congress to decide and not a matter for executive self-help. And it cites the Constitution as assigning Congress, not the executive, the responsibility to decide proposed changes to the physical design of the White House, and that in order to move forward, the Trump administration must obtain Congress's authorization. Well, President Trump blasted the ruling on Truth Social, saying, in part, quote, we are presidents elected by the people of the United States of America and have many rights, including the right to fix, renovate, secure, protect, and beautify the White House grounds, which has been built and rebuilt and renovated and re-renovated, repaired, and simply made better.
5: Fox's Chinley Painter. 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
12: Saturday forecast is calling for a daytime high of around 112 degrees. Slight chance for some rain, mostly sunny skies, with an overnight low dropping down at around 91 degrees. For the Fox 10 Weather Experts, I'm Ashley Loessa.
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15: 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Mr. Bluebird's on my shoulder. It's the truth.
10: factual. Everything is satisfactual. Zip.

0: Well, good morning, y'all, and happy Saturday. We do have some clouds out there. That's a good sign. Maybe it won't get to be, you know, above 112 or something. Anyway, happy Saturday. Welcome to the desert, and it has been a little warm out there. And yes, though I always say it's a beautiful morning, you know, it is nicer today than it's been earlier last week. I mean, I can remember last week with a temperature at 107 at 10 o'clock at night. So that's been a little hard on our plants. It's been a little hard on the people. But we do live here in the desert. We have to pay for the great weather. You know, we really even had a nice June, but it's getting hot now. And those things are difficult for our plants to withstand. The monsoon's a bit a little sparse and sparing. So, you know, if you have plants at home that were burnt, it's definitely a good idea to irrigate them. Now, if you want to put any size on an ironwood tree, now's the time to water it. Likewise with mesquites and all desert trees, they really are going to grow the most right now. Palm trees as well, things like Mexican, California, Bismarckia palms. A little extra water now. In fact, just a good deep irrigation will make a big difference. Anyway, we could talk about the landscape of your dreams, your nightmares, the heat, the cold, whatever you want to talk about here in the desert. We're blessed with the presence of Rebecca, and Rebecca informs me this morning that she's going north. I think maybe the summer got hot for her. She's moving up to NAU to go to school next year. So we have to say goodbye to Rebecca, but give her a call. She's here. She's smiling. She's ready. And the number to call is 602-260-5394, 260-KFYI. We can talk about anything you want to grow, water, plant, fertilize, or kill. The host has a lot to learn. It's been exceedingly hot. There are a lot of burnt things around town, including at Woodfill Nursery. And I do have to say there's always a sunny side, and yeah, sometimes it's too sunny, but you know, yesterday morning when I was out cruising around some ficus that got a little yellow and, you know, a little burnt, I did see new buds and new growth. So, you know, there always is a good side. We start off the program with wide open phones. We finish up. It's usually kind of hard to get in. So if you've got a question, suggestion, an idea, if you're growing a different kind of plant here, you know, I grew up in a town that was much smaller than it is today with not near the diversity. So we have all kinds of cool new plants being grown here. We've learned things over the years, like plumerias do take full sun, and a lot of other fun things to grow. But certainly, you know, some attention and work that needs to happen in our gardens right now. If you're getting ready to plant a vegetable garden, I was just down in Yuma 2 days ago, and everything's getting tilled and ready for planting vegetables. That means that broccoli, cabbage, cauliflower season's coming up pretty soon. And, you know, we're the second largest producer of broccoli in the United States. And so if you want to grow some winter broccoli, now's the time to start tilling some earth. And we can talk about building up your soil for your fall garden. We can talk about winter lawns. If your lawn looks terrible and if you're having a wedding in a couple weeks, you can throw out some ryegrass, believe it or not, and green things up. Anyway, we take our first caller this morning, the very lovely Mary from Apache Junction. Good morning, Mary. Earth to Mary. Come in, Mary. Looks like Mary should be on. Mary, can you hear us?
1: Yes, I can hear you, Brian.
0: Well, good morning. Zippity-doo-dah to you. How are you today?
1: I'm great. And I was just listening to your introduction about the sunburned plants, and that's one of my questions today.
0: All righty. There's plenty of them around the valley.
1: Right now I have, these plants are all like, they were here when I bought the house 15 years ago, and I have a bottle brush and a boxwood, and I have never had them sunburned before this year, and I'm not sure if I've been watering them, but I'm not sure if I should trim them or fertilize them right now or what to do.
0: Probably not right now, Mary, because we can still roll back in. I can remember once about 41 years ago when I got married on August 24th, and we set a record that day of 117, and it's still a record. Maybe it was a good omen, but so we can still get pretty hot. That being said, I wouldn't do a lot of fertilizing, especially with anything that's, you know, like made from urea or anything. You can really burn your plants a lot now. So I would hold back on the fertilizer. I would make sure they're well watered. But you know what? There's also sometimes a tendency to overwater plants because, oh, maybe we forgot to, you know, water them and then they burnt. So plants aren't going to use quite as much water. So now's the time when you want to water once really deep. and then check the soil. If you had some Super Thrive or something like that around home, you could certainly use that.
1: I do. I didn't even think about putting that on. That's a good idea. Okay.
0: Yeah, that one's like, it's more like taking aspirin. In fact, if you have some aspirins around, believe it or not, they work really well on plants too. So you can give them a couple of aspirin, a shot of Super Thrive, and tell them I'll talk to you a little more in a week or two. But we'll have to kind of see what the weather pattern is. And, you know, typically we can fertilize in 2 or 3 weeks.
1: Okay. The other question I have, this is a ficus tree that I've talked to you about a few months ago. And it ended up with that fungus. The landscaper called it soot fungus, and I can't remember what
0: it
1: called it.
0: Well, it's sooty canker. Uh-huh.
1: Okay, and you told me about the Monterey.
0: Right.
1: And so my landscaper put he treated it twice with that.
0: Okay.
1: And it looked like it started to come back. It's a huge tree, and it was here, I don't know how old it is because it was here when I bought the house, but it's gigantic, and I thought it was coming back really well because it started sending out a few little shoots on the sides of the main trunk.
0: Mm-hmm.
1: And then this a few days ago, I was backing out of the driveway and a huge branch had just fallen down off the thing. And so my son came over and cut it all up for me. But I am really concerned because this tree, it goes over part of my neighbor's driveway where they park. And I don't want to have anything happen. So I'm thinking I need to take this tree out. It's just not doing
0: well.
1: Well,
0: not necessarily. Here's what I would do if it were my tree and in poor condition right now. Number one is make sure it gets deep irrigated once a week. Okay, pretty well. And then that Monterey disease control, you might give it another shot. It's not going to hurt anything. It's not going to harm the tree. And if you wanted to, just wait about 2 weeks and give it a shot of fertilizer. And then probably a major pruning in October. And in October, you'd probably cut the tree down by at least a third, maybe half.
1: Okay, let me tell you what happened, though, Brian. I'm not happy with how this was trimmed. There was a huge branch that was taken off on the north side. And so the tree is so lopsided, it's just not looking at all like the tree that I was used to. And after listening to you for years, I'm thinking I might want to replace this with like a desert plant. I'm thinking more along a Palo Verde, which is not quite as huge a crown as this thing.
0: Well, you can certainly do that. Now, if you wanted to do that, if you really wanted to replace it with a desert tree, now is the perfect time. You know, there's not a better time to plant desert trees like mesquites and ironwoods and Palo Verdes than right now. They grow the most because we have longer days this time of year. So if you really are, you know, intent on replacing it, cut it down, get it pulled out, and plant a new tree and do it right away with desert trees.
1: Okay. Well, the other thing I was going to ask you is I don't really have the budget to have, the whole root system and have a mulcher and all that stuff come in. And one of my daughters ended up with they had some trees that were invading their pool, and they did like a thing with, I think it was like salt or Epsom salts over the top of the.
0: Well, you can do that. You'd be better off, Mary, just to have it cut off at the ground. And then right when they cut it, just paint the top of it with stump killer, you know, and that's going to go. When you do it fresh, when you first cut it, it goes into the cambium layer right around the outside edge by the bark. And if you paint the top on a ficus tree, it'll die. It won't come back out. You can leave it cut to the ground.
1: Oh, okay. That's great to know. I didn't know there was anything like that. Okay. It's called stump killer.
0: Mm-hmm.
1: And then is it safe to plant like the Palo Verde in that same area then?
0: Yeah, you can plant it right next to it. You know, we'd be happy to come out and plant one for you. We could probably plant it 2 or 3 feet away from the trunk.
1: Okay, that sounds good. And what Palo Verde would you recommend?
0: Well, the Palo Verde is the most popular. It's a desert museum. We have an AZT hybrid desert museum type Palo Verde that's across. You know, and those are thornless and very fast growing. If you like Palo Verdes, that would probably be the fastest choice. Sounds like you're wanting to get a tree back up to size and starting smaller. So you could plant one of those and it'll grow 4 or 5 feet a year or more.
1: Okay. Now, coming from the east, what are my crossroads? I know my one son has been down at
0: We're on Stapley and Guadalupe, so when you go down the freeway, just hop on the 60 freeway, go to Stapley, okay?
1: Okay.
0: And then when you go south, when you cross Baseline, it changes into Cooper Road, but just get off the freeway on Stapley, and we're in Guadalupe, which is about a mile and a half south of the freeway.
1: Okay, sounds good. Thank you so much.
0: Thanks, Mary. Bye-bye. Fred and Gilbert, good morning, Fred.
2: Good morning, Brian. First, let me explain what's happened here. We have an acre property in Gilbert, and over the last 30 years, I've been irrigating the back part of the property every time the irrigation comes scheduled. Never seen a piece of crabgrass. I am inundated with crabgrass, along with just about everybody else on my side of the street. What do I need to do?
0: Well, you can spray it and kill it. There are very good crabgrass killers that specifically work on crabgrass, and it probably came with the irrigation, and it seemed to come out more. There seems to be more around this year because we had the really hot weather back in March, and it's a bigger problem this year than I've ever seen it be. But it's pretty killable. You want to be careful. Whatever you use, make sure you read the label on it. If it has 2,4-D in it, which is a pretty common herbicide, I wouldn't use it for another month or so. But you can. Are you going to just leave it Bermuda grass for the rest of the year? Do you plant rye?
2: I have done nothing with this area in the 30 years that I've lived here.
0: Well, that's good. It's probably still healthy.
2: The grass just grows and the weeds get a little bit longer than the grass.
0: In the summertime, the grass kind of takes out the weeds. What you might want to do, Fred, to really kind of perk it all up, is you might want to go ahead and cut it short and aerate it. You could do that if you want to. You don't have to, but it cuts little plugs down into the lawn about 2 inches deep. It opens it up. Okay, so if you cut it short and aerate it, and then, like somewhere around the 1st of October, put down a pre-emergent. That's going to kill all the weed seed from the winter weeds. And then come through and spray it about the same time with a 2,4-D product. That'll kill a lot of all the other weeds. And then if you have that grass, you're going to probably want to use a specific grass killer just to kill that grass. But, a couple of sprayings and a shot of pre-emergent a couple times, you won't be fighting it near as much. And you don't have to do this very often. Once every couple of years is a good plan. And it'll come back and make a nice lawn again.
2: Okay. I've been going down to your store on Cooper for years. And I went down there and asked the young lady about what I should use. Mm-hmm. And she told me that they don't sell it there and that I'd have to go to a landscape place
0: talk to Jennifer there. She'll take care of you. We're changing kind of suppliers on our chemicals. Our one big company that was doing a lot of our deliveries for the retail is gone. But if you talk to Jennifer, she can help you line the whole program up.
2: All right. Thank you so much.
0: Thanks, Fred. Have a great weekend.
2: I listen to a lot of your programs on Saturday, even if I don't have a problem, just to listen to the music.
0: Well, thank you, Fred. If you got an idea for a good song, give us a call sometime. We can pick up a different song, too. Bye-bye.
2: All right. Bye-bye.
0: We're going to take a short break. While we're gone, we're going to come back with Daniel and Tempe. But if you'd like to be after Daniel, all you need to do is call the lovely Jessica. She's going to be Jessica from the Northlands pretty soon. And we'll be right back with the Whitfield Nursery Garden Show. The number to call for Jessica is 602-260-5394. We're here with the Whitfield Nursery Garden Show every Saturday from 7 to 9 a.m. on News Talk 550 KFYI or anywhere on the planet, iHeartRadio.
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0: forecast is calling for a daytime high of around 112 degrees, slight chance for some rain, mostly sunny skies, with an overnight low dropping down at around 91 degrees. For the Fox 10 Weather Experts, I'm Ashley Lewessa.
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0: It's a beautiful morning here in the valley, if you like it warm, but the clouds are here, so perhaps it won't be quite so hot. We'll get right back to the phones. Daniel in Tempe. Good morning, Daniel.
1: Good morning, Brian. Hey, thanks for taking my call. Hey, I've got four shamelash trees, and two of them are original and planted, and two of them were volunteers that grew up from seeds over the years. And one of them, which I don't know if this is normal, but is on a different schedule in that it does not lose its leaves in the winter. It stays green all winter and then loses its leaves right now in the summertime. And I was wondering, normally you don't want to fertilize them, but it would it be, since he's an oddball one, what could I mildly fertilize him? Because he looks pretty sickly.
0: I wouldn't right now. How large is this tree, Daniel?
1: Oh, they're probably a couple decades old.
0: Oh, okay. They're big trees. Yeah, so I wouldn't. You know, I would hold off at least, you know, until probably, you know, they always say fertilize around Labor Day. And for ashes, it's most important to get them real happy going into the summer. But, yeah, I would stay away from any fertilizer right now for another 2-3 weeks. You know, we just don't know if it's going to get 120 again. And weather like we had a couple Fridays ago can burn the wood. And that combined with some, you know, high nitrogen fertilizer could do a lot of damage. So I would hold off and wait a few weeks.
1: Okay. Yeah, because all the leaves are toasted on most of the other ones, too. So
0: yeah, and we had a lot of burn around the nurseries as well. But, you know, just make sure everything's got a good deep irrigation, Daniel. And, you know, most everything's going to come back out here. Are they in lawn or rock or what's around them?
1: They're a combination, and I try to water them once a week. Is that sufficient?
0: No, once a week should be sufficient. Yeah, just a good deep irrigation weekly should be plenty.
1: Yeah, I got a soaker hose, and I just fill those floods there. But, okay. And, hey, also I have another question about bottle brush trees. Is it okay to trim the seed pod looks like dregs? It's got, like, a number of years, layers of the dregs that are the seeds that just keep coming down.
0: Yeah, you know, it'd be nice, Daniel, to probably clean them up and thin them and really do some shaping. I would save that pruning for October, though.
1: Okay.
0: And in October, prune them back as much as you like, and it's just going to clean them up. It'll be fine.
1: Okay. Excellent. All right. Thank you, sir.
0: Thanks, Daniel.
1: It.
0: You're welcome. Bye-bye. All right. Pam and Gilbert. Good morning, Pam.
2: Yeah, good morning. So I have a few questions, and I love your advice. So it has been a strange year. Like, my pomegranate has a lot of fruit. They're cracking open. They taste okay, but they're not really pink. They're just like a touch of pink instead of red.
0: Well, they're splitting now, Pam, because what happened is that they, you know, got kind of stopped growing, and then they got more water and started growing, so then they split. And so to prevent that in future years, you know, you're going to need to do some deeper watering on a more regular basis, especially in Gilbert, because you have pretty heavy clay soil. But the split ones right now, I'd probably just discard them. They're really not going to make anything of any quality.
2: Yeah. And then your thoughts on composting, like the lemons, because I don't know if you remember me. I have an overabundance of lemons this year.
0: Uh-huh.
2: And we're using a lot of them, but then some of them have been sunburned, and they're just kind of dry and pithy. And some people say, oh, you can't put citrus in compost because it's too acidic or something.
0: Well,
2: but
0: what's wrong with acidic here in the valley, Pam? Actually, you know, lemons, when we, you know, because we grow a lot of lemons commercially, and we're now looking at maybe trying, because most of the lemons that are processed, the lemons end up going into cattle feed. But they have a pH of about 4.5, which is absolutely wonderful and invaluable here for our desert.
2: Yeah.
0: Because we have salty soils and pHs and eights, and most of the water around town's over 8 right now. And all those things said, lemons are a very beneficial thing. Anything that's more acidic is great for compost. They're a little harder to, you know, to break down, so you kind of need to chop them up or something. But if you chop them up and put them into compost and turn it, they're a very wonderful ingredient. In fact, I was talking to Arnett Duncan out there, and, you know, the Duncan family farms, they grow lots of, you know, baby greens and things and make a lot of compost. And he was asking me about the lemons.
2: Awesome. Yeah. So that'll be good. Maybe I'll do that with my kumquats too, because it's sort of an ever-bearing tree.
0: Uh-huh. Well, and some of the kumquats, when they're overripe. Yeah.
2: Well, yeah, and they didn't, this time of year they don't usually develop much flavor, so I don't really eat them, but we've got like 100 or so on the ground.
0: Throw them in the compost pile. Everything organic pretty much can make compost. And, you know, we have to watch like using a tamarack tree that's real high in salts. But for the most part, anything that comes out of your trees in your yard and can be used in your compost pile.
2: Okay. Yeah, thank you for the ideas.
0: All right, Pam, have a great weekend. Bye-bye. And we're going to take a short break while we're gone. We do have Pam's line available. Number to call, 602-260-5394. 260-KFYI for the Whitfield Nursery Garden Show here every Saturday from 7 to 9 a.m. on News Talk 550 KFYI.
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6: From the Whitfield Nursery's Weather Center.
7: Saturday forecast is calling for a daytime high of around 112 degrees. Slight chance for some rain, mostly sunny skies, with an overnight low dropping down at around 91 degrees. For the Fox 10 Weather Experts, I'm Ashley Luessa.
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0: Welcome back, folks. A little Frankie and Johnny, you know, and that song my father used to sing, Jimmy Davis from the 1920s. Anyway, welcome back to the show. We do have a couple lines. We have the lovely Rebecca here. We're going to call her, she's calling her Rebecca for the North. Maybe, you know, she's got the right hair. You know, that red hair would be perfect up there. Santa Claus might catch her. You never know. At any rate, we do have a line available. Number to call is 602-260-5394, 260-KFYI. And Rebecca, I know it's pink. Anyway, Dawn and Waddell. Good morning, Dawn.
1: Hello.
0: Howdy.
1: Hi, I have a question on some pine trees that we have. They're like 30, 31 years old. And I water them consistently, about 14 hours a week, slow drip. So they seem to be doing okay, but we have a lot of pine needles that have dropped.
0: Mm-hmm.
1: Seems like more than normal. I'm not sure if it really is more than normal or if it's been some people have come in and trimmed the trees because of power lines. But my question is, I have these pine needles that are getting all over my saguaro cactus and my ocotillo, and I'm afraid of it choking them out, and I don't know if I should remove them.
0: No, they're not going to hurt them, and it sounds kind of like a prickly job trying to get them out of there. So I wouldn't be too concerned, Dawn. They'll probably eventually blow away. But, you know, when the monsoons come and the pines naturally are going to shed their interior needles, you know, the old ones are going to basically fall, and it happens. And they build up all, you know, spring long. Then a monsoon comes and blows them all out. They kind of get clung on a lot of different things. But they're not going to hurt your saguaros, and they're not going to hurt your ocotillos. They're just going to be a little bit of a mess.
1: I am cleaning the pine needles up, which I do every year. But the other concern was, how really close should I get to the trunks with removing the pine needles? Is it creating a natural mulch to the tree?
0: Absolutely. So, I mean, that's what they naturally do in the forest. I mean, they basically do create a natural mulch. And, you know, I can remember whenever they built the golf course in South Phoenix, you know, they hauled in, you know, semi-load after semi-load of pine needles to put down, you know, around the course. And that's the way a lot of golf courses are done in different parts of the country. But, you know, they do create a natural mulch, and they certainly aren't harmful to the ground underneath the pine trees. But, you know, if you find them to be unsightly, you can certainly remove them as well.
1: Well, we have a lot of brush. So we have a lot of, like, desert sage and stuff, and they're just covered with desert sage. I mean, a couple of them, you can't even see their desert sages. It looks like just big mounds of pine needles. That's how heavily it is on them. And I was just afraid of them suffocating all those plants.
0: Yeah, it would probably be better to go ahead and try to get them out, maybe with a grass rake or something. And they're not going to be that easy to remove. But the nice part is, with a couple of big monsoons, they've probably blown pretty much off the tree now, so the big drop is over. So I guess Dawn, it's time to clean.
1: Yeah. Okay, so how close can I get to the trunks and still be safe giving them their natural...
0: Oh, you don't have to worry about it. You can take them all away. It's not going to hurt the pine tree any.
1: Okay. All right. Yeah, I just didn't know if I should leave a 10-foot barrier around each tree or what. So
0: whatever, you know, floats your boat, whatever makes you happy. There's no rule or right or wrong. And, you know, if you like it cleaned up and all gone, that's fine. If you like to leave them underneath the pine trees, they'll work well there too.
1: Okay. I just want to get them off my bushes. Okay.
0: I understand.
1: All right. I just want to make sure it wasn't hurting my cactus, you know, on top of it too. So, thank you.
0: You know, it's probably better to clean it up, but maybe we'll get a really hard wind. It'll do more of it for you.
1: I actually got out there and got a lot of it cleaned up off the ocotillo this morning. So it's just this morning I noticed it was all over the cactus too. And I'm like, well, dang it.
0: Well, sometimes it's easier to clean, Dawn, in the wind, because you can remove them and just throw them in the air and let them blow to your neighbors.
1: Right.
0: Have a great weekend. Bye-bye.
1: I really appreciate it. Yeah. Thank you.
0: Vince in Phoenix. Hello, Vince.
2: Good morning.
0: Good morning.
2: About 2 hours. 2 hours ago, it was even better morning. But
0: yes, it was.
2: Yeah. Anyway, I have a couple questions. I have a orchid tree, and it is basically shedding its leaves over the last month and a half. And I just, it looks healthy and all, and I water it once a week.
0: Well, Vince, the leaf drop should be over now for the season. It's, you know, Hong Kong orchids especially drop an awful lot of leaves. usually in May and June. So, but now they should be, they love the summer heat, you know, and they don't mind 120. And they should be green and happy right now. Weekly watering is kind of ideal. And I think your litter cleaning process will be over for a few months.
2: All good. And another question, I have a peach tree, Florida Prince, that I put in about 2 years ago. I got it from you guys. And it's the leaves are getting a little yellow. I wouldn't say it was a morphology of a iron deficiency or anything like that. But I was wondering if there's anything I need to do. I water it about once a week, too.
0: Well, Vince, this time of year, they do run low on minerals and nutrients. And you can go ahead and add those in, you know, something like ironite, or you could even use, if you wanted to, like malarganite, which does have some other nutrients in it along, but it's slow release along with the iron and minerals. But it does show usually a mineral deficiency this time of year. And it might not be just iron. It could be zinc and magnesium and some different things, too, and manganese. But, you know, if you want to use a fertilizer like that malarganite and just water, you know, fertilize around it, it's not going to work very fast or change it very quickly, but it will build the soil and it will green up over the next couple months.
2: I got some ironite.
0: Ironite's fine, and it's not going to burn now like you would with a synthetic fertilizer.
2: Okay, and then I use my Organipro probably the end of August.
0: Yeah, give it a few weeks because it might get, you know, we might have some more 120-degree weather. And if we do, that Organipro can burn. So I'd hold off on that for a few weeks.
2: Okay. Thank you.
0: Thanks, Vince. Bye-bye. Nikki and Scottsdale's next. But after Nikki, folks, it's your perfect opportunity to call and be on the line relatively quickly. We are, Nikki's the last caller on the hold right now. You can call Rebecca at 602-260-5394, 260-KFYI. We're here with the Whitfield Nursery Garden Show every Saturday from 7 to 9 a.m. on News Talk 550 KFYI or anywhere on the planet in iHeartRadio. Good morning, Nikki.
3: Good morning, Brian. Last week I heard your show talking about cleaning up the suckers on the citrus trees.
0: Uh-huh.
3: And I've got this lemon tree, had a lot of suckers on the bark coming out of the base. So I went after them with pruners and cut them away, only to discover, to my surprise, something coming out of the trunk of the tree. It looks like it's a hard fungus, like a UFO flew into the base of the tree.
0: Uh-huh.
3: It's about 8 inches in diameter,
0: okay.
3: And the top of it is kind of like caramelized color, but it's a whitish, smooth surface. And then, to make matters worse, there's some smaller ones on the other side of the tree. What, do I have to cut the tree down?
0: No. Don't have to cut the tree down. Let's get some Monterey disease control, okay? Monterey disease control is a bacteria that eats fungus. Let's get even with the fungus. Let's feed it to another animal, right? And nature's a good thing. The Monterey disease control, you can put around the base of the tree, water it in, spray it directly on the fungus that's there, and you could even put it on the foliage at the same time, and it goes through the tree system. But it does eat the fungus. So what it is, a bacteria that eats fungus. And it can devour the fungus, and that would be a good thing.
3: How often should I apply the bacteria that eats the fungus?
0: You might only do it once or twice. It might clean it up. A couple of things to look for, Nikki, is to make sure that your tree's getting dry between waterings. Okay, so kind of a maximum frequency for summer is like once a week. You know, on a big
3: that's
0: tree?
3: That's what I do.
0: Okay. And so that's all good. You might want to also wrap that area of the trunk if you've exposed a lot of the wood to the sun, you know, when you took the suckers off.
3: Yeah, there's areas in that part where the tree cambium layer is peeling away.
0: Mm-hmm.
3: There's other areas where the trunk's stuck. The lemon, that's why I question chopping it down.
0: Well, it's a lemon, okay? Lemons are pretty tough. You know, we grow lemons commercially for about 30 to 40 years, you know, before we rotate the crops. And we've got some out in the East Valley in the Queen Creek area that were planted in 1990, which I'll never give up that grove until we absolutely have to. And it's just a cultivar of lemons, a little different, and they're still doing pretty well. So that being said, yeah, lemons can live, you know, quite a long time. You can prune them back. You can prune them moderately this time of year, even to prune the top of the tree and balance it. Taking the suckers off is the best thing you can do for it. But if you're exposing a bunch of wood that hasn't seen the sun, it's like going to the beach. Throw a beach towel or something around it so it doesn't sunburn.
3: I understand. I'll be cutting off dead wood and giving it a T-shirt.
0: All right.
3: Red cross on it.
0: Well, you can. That'll work. Take care, Nikki. Bye-bye. We're going to take a short break, folks. We're going to come back with Cindy in Phoenix. If you'd like to be after Cindy, all you need to do is give the lovely Rebecca a call. Her super special secret number is 602-260-5394. 260-KFYI. 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
4: Forecast is calling for a daytime high of around 112 degrees, slight chance for some rain, mostly sunny skies, with an overnight low dropping down at around 91 degrees. For the Fox 10 Weather Experts, I'm Ashley Loessa.
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0: 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From desert trees like mesquites, palo verdes, and ironwoods, we have American mesquites, which are much sturdier in monsoons than others. We have a nice AZT podless mesquite, which doesn't have any bean pods on it. We have beautiful native ironwoods, blue palo verdes, Mexican palo verdes. Well, we have the improved Mexican palo verdes, desert museums. And along with that, we have a really nice several other hybrids of palo verdes as well, and palo breas. So if you're looking for a tree and it's been a little hot out there, come out and see us. Now is the perfect time to plant desert trees. We'll do the digging. It's not a terrible time to plant citrus either. By the time we get scheduled in a week or so, it'd be a good time to plant a lemon tree. Our original store is at 824 East Glendale. We're in the East Valley at Cooper, which is the same as Stapley and Guadalupe, or 2647 East Southern Avenue. Southern Avenue, straight south of the Sky Harbor Airport. Whitfield Nursery, we've been growing trees here in the valley now for four generations. Our original store, like I say, 824 East Glendale, Cooper and Guadalupe, 2647 East Southern. And on Saturdays, if you like, you can go visit our tree farm. That's Monday through Saturdays from 7 till 2 or 3. And that's on Stanfield Road, about a half mile south of Interstate 8. Whitfield Nursery, growing trees here in Arizona for Arizona's future. Back to the phones, and in the proper order, we have Cindy, or perhaps Cynthia. Good morning, Cindy.
1: Hey, Brian, how are you?
0: Pretty fair, and you?
1: Good. I was listening to a city council meeting the other day, and a staff member told a council member that there was no agriculture in Phoenix. That really didn't seem right to me, since I have seen hundreds of acres of agriculture all around Phoenix. I figured if there was a person who knows, that would be you. So could you tell me how much agriculture do you think the Phoenix has?
0: Well, actually, you know, there's a lot of us people that still farm in Arizona, and especially, you know, in other counties. You know, here in the valley where I grew up, it was at one time almost all agriculture. You know, my grandmother had a small farm on 11th Avenue in Camelback, and my other grandmother went and bought the nursery at Glendale Avenue and 1946 when it was a dirt road, and that was a citrus orchard. And certainly there's less percentage of the valley in commercial agriculture now, but you know, agriculture's changed too. Now for agriculture, we have more greenhouses, we have nurseries, and you know, there's more nurseries around the valley today, and we'd like to be part of agriculture. There's also a lot of community gardens here in agriculture. And as you get around the valley, there's still some alfalfa growing. You don't see much cotton anymore. But there's a lot of people growing vegetables, not like it used to be because we don't have the space. But certainly agriculture is a part of Maricopa County. And if you look up the statistics, you know, Maricopa County is right up there as far as the amount of volume of agriculture we have with Yuma County. So while you don't necessarily think of the city of Phoenix or Glendale or Avondale, Peoria, all these cities that, you know, I grew up in when they were almost all agriculture, there is still a lot of agriculture around the valley. And, you know, at Whitfield's, we have a 300-acre farm out in the East Valley, which is in actually the city of Mesa. We always called it Queen Creek, but we're in the city of Mesa. You know, and some of the cities, like Mesa, does a wonderful job preserving some of the citrus to, you know, keep it out of the flight pattern out there at Falcon Field. So there is a lot of agriculture here around in Arizona, and still quite a bit in Maricopa County.
1: Well, thank you. You know, it just caught me by surprise. So I did a little bit of research myself. And whenever I started looking at the research through the Arizona, Maricopa County, U of A, the Extension Office, I found that over 3% of all of our GDP is, our industry is agriculture in Maricopa County.
0: Well, there's a lot of other things here making GDP now, Cindy, but you know, historically we're a lot bigger. And, you know, like the original University U of A was, you know, founded as an agricultural college. But, you know, agriculture is going to be and always will be a big part of our lives. And we're fortunate here in Arizona to have climate that, you know, is conducive to growing things others can't grow. We've got some other callers. I'm going to let you go, but have a great weekend.
1: Thank you.
0: Bye-bye. Let's see. Next up, we've got Steve in the Santan Valley. Hello, Steven.
2: Hey, good morning, Brian. I have a sisu tree, a young fellow, about 7-inch round trunk at the base, close to 20 foot tall. About 2 weeks ago when the winds hit, burst the Y at the top, one side split. So I sawed him off and I was hoping for the other side. But by that afternoon, the wind picked up again and he came down as well. That's about 8 foot tall.
0: Perfect. Now you don't have to prune it anymore.
2: Right.
0: You know, probably exactly. The reason, Steve, why it splits because it was grown, it was young, and it was staked. Sisu trees are known for their really strong wood, okay? And now that it is not so big and top-heavy, make some clean cuts on it and just let it grow. And you'll never have to stake it again, and you'll probably never break another limb. So let it grow back up. You know, don't have any stakes on it. Don't try to train it to be a

0: Oh, and one quickie. I got a little tiny lemon tree that milkweed vine.
1: Mm-hmm.
0: Climbed up that thing like within overnight it felt and choked the heck out of it. I got the milkweed away from it and cleaned up the area around it, but now it's got a lot of sun exposure.
1: Did you wrap the trunk?
0: No, that was my question.
1: Okay. Do it today. Gotcha. You know, now. You know, sometimes weeds aren't bad. We grow a lot of watermelons in our baby citrus orchards, you know, just to kind of cool the earth, and we get a benefit from that. But we wrap every tree we plant into an orchard, Steve, to protect it from the sun. Just wrap it. You can use a towel if you want to or anything, just kind of any kind of fabric that's going to breathe to wrap the trunk. You could use a piece of cardboard and protect the trunk from the sun, and it'll come back out pretty quick.
0: Gotcha. It's got like 3 or 4 main runners. How far up should I go in them?
1: Well, you want to, you know, leave at least probably the bottom 18 inches or so where it's just a single trunk. And beyond that, you can just let it go. But, you know, as you let it, you know, be, say if you wrapped it 18 inches or 2 feet, wherever it's a single trunk to that point, and just let it go from there.
0: Gotcha. Perfect. Thank you, sir.
1: Thanks, Steve. Have a great weekend. Bye-bye.
0: You too. Bye.
1: Let's see. We're not going to, I don't think we're going to get time to get Bob your questions in. So I'm going to, let's see. We got a minute. I'll talk to you real quick. Hi, Bob. Earth to Bob. Come in, Bob.
2: I'm here, Brian. And I'll make it quick. I've got three young fruit trees, a lime, an orange, and a tangelo. And you said earlier, like a couple weeks ago, with these young trees, you can fertilize once a month.
1: Uh-huh.
2: And then I just heard you on the radio this morning telling somebody don't use Organipro right now because we might be too hot. And I put fertilizer on it, and I'm just kind of wondering,
1: you're probably okay as long as it's in a light dose and you water well, you know?
2: Yes.
1: So in a light dose, you know, it's not going to break down that fast. And that's, you know, kind of a combination of a slower release nitrogen and a quicker release. I'm always just really afraid of anything that's ammonium nitrate or it's going to release really quick. So that's why I'm cautious, you know, on telling people. But, you know, what we do really in our own process is we're constantly fertilizing. We're using organic fertilizers so they don't release as fast. And Organipro's kind of a semi-organic, so it can release faster. But I wouldn't be concerned. Just make sure they're well-watered and protected. And, you know, with like weather that we've had the last 2 or 3 days, I've seen a lot of trees starting to throw new buds and come back out. So I don't think it's a bad idea, but it's not going to be my main suggestion this week.
2: Right on. Okay,
1: that might change next week, Bob.
2: Right. That's it. Well, hey, they're very young.
1: I've got a hard break. Hold on, and I'll talk to you off the air. We'll be right back after the news with the Whitfield Nursery Garden Show. In the meantime, you can give us a call at 602-260-5394.
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7: Forecast is calling for a daytime high of around 112 degrees. Slight chance for some rain, mostly sunny skies, with an overnight low dropping down at around 91 degrees. For the Fox 10 Weather Experts, I'm Ashley West.
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2: Removing the acting label. I'm Paul Stevens, Fox News. The Senate confirming Todd Blanche as Attorney General overnight.
3: The Senate is leaving town for August recess with two major items off their checklist. One of the big ones, Acting Attorney General Todd Blanche, whose nomination once appeared to be doomed, is set to take the helm as the country's top law enforcement official. His narrow confirmation comes after Senator Bill Cassidy backed him, and it was a key vote after Republicans Susan Collins and Lisa Murkowski sided with Democrats to oppose him.
4: On this vote, the yeas are 50, the nays are 49. The nomination is confirmed.
3: Blanche is reacting, saying, "I am deeply honored by the trust and confidence President Trump has placed in me to lead the Department of Justice as our great nation's 88th Attorney General."
2: And that's Fox's Madeline Rivera. The Senate also advancing a bipartisan spending bill as well. The U.S. and Iran may be on the verge of an agreement to open the Strait of Hormuz.
5: President Trump says negotiations are going well to reopen the Strait of Hormuz. He's saying he's taking a personal role in the negotiations, and he expects news on that front anytime soon. Some military analysts have expressed caution about what Iran's real intentions might be. One potential sticking point in any deal would be the level of control Iran would have over ships that pass through the strait. Would they be able to tax them, issue fees of any kind? That's something the U.S. has already rejected, and the U.S. does have leverage in the negotiations, not only due to military force, but due to the naval blockade already in place. Finally, U.S. Treasury Department saying a new round of economic sanctions is now targeting Iran's banking system.
2: Fox's Steve Harrigan. The Pentagon revoking former U.S. Air Force Secretary Frank Kendall's eligibility for classified info, barring him from holding any sensitive position, alleging Friday he disclosed sensitive info about the new Qatari-gifted Air Force One. 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
9: Temperatures being 30 degrees above average.
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10: Loop 101, Agrafia Freeway westbound closed between 51st Avenue and 75th Avenue for road work. We got the Loop 101 Price Freeway southbound off-ramp to Loop 202 Santan closed. Injury accident, 99th Avenue and McDowell Road to watch out for. And a vehicle fire in McQueen Road just north of Fry. If you have a traffic tip, call 602-374-6300.
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14: Forecast is calling for a daytime high of around 112 degrees, slight chance for some rain, mostly sunny skies, with an overnight low dropping down at around 91 degrees. For the Fox 10 Weather Experts, I'm Ashley Lewessa.
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0: John Denver song that can make your heart feel a little bit cooler on a really warm day. Anyway, welcome back to the Whitfield Nursery Garden Show, where we do have one line available. You can call the lovely Rebecca. All you have to do is dial 602-260-5394, 260-KFYI. We could talk about the landscape of your dreams, your nightmares. You can educate the host. He's got a lot to learn. And we're all here together enjoying this Saturday before it gets too hot. Back to the phones. We've got Ralph and Mesa. Morning, Ralph.
1: Good morning, Brian. I got a question about a plant. I don't even know if you know what they are. They're called a lady slipper. I've got a 10-inch pot.
0: Okay.
1: And it's not looking real real healthy.
0: Is it in the sun?
1: Overwatered. Pardon me?
0: Is it in the sun?
1: Nope. It's completely in our patio cover. Okay. It gets a lot of indirect sunlight, but no direct sun.
0: Okay. So it should be fairly green this time of year. They're not one that has to have a tremendous amount of water, but is it in a light potting soil, or what's it potted in?
1: Yes, it is a light potting soil.
0: Okay. So it should probably be watered, you know, two or three times a week in a light potting soil.
1: I've been watered faithfully like that.
0: Okay. And have you fertilized it at all?
1: Fertilizer. What?
0: I would use Osmocote.
1: Uh-huh.
0: And Osmocote's nice because it's slow release. You can put it on once every 2 months in the summer, once every 4 months in the winter, and it will last and slowly release over that period of time. You know, and that plant can get a little bit dry between waterings, but in a real light soil, you're probably still going to be watering it, you know, three or four times a week.
1: Yeah. And what about, Miracle-Grow?
0: Miracle-Grow's fine. You know, it's water-soluble. It'll work fine. And if it's in the shade, it wouldn't hurt to fertilize it with that right now. And, you know, they're really, lady slippers have become quite popular. There's four or five different cultivars where they vary some, two main ones. And they'll grow anything from, you know, pretty full sun, but they do best if they get a little afternoon shade. And if it's going to do its best, it's going to need more light. But a lightening in color, you know, could tell me that it's hungry.
1: Okay, like it's getting no direct sunlight, but a whole lot of indirect. You know, underneath our patio, it's nice. It's real bright.
0: Okay, well, I mean that's good.
1: I did put it on the railing there for a while, but
0: well, it'll do better if you pull it out into the sun in the wintertime. I wouldn't do that now, but in October, just pull it out so it gets sun all day. It'll do better.
1: Yeah. Oh yeah, we will. Another thing I wanted to ask you: I bought a yucca from you last year. It's doing great. I've got it covered up right now in a trellis. So the direct sun doesn't get on it. The one side, it's got three shoots on it, and one looks pretty. It's, you know, the leaves are getting a little brown. It's you know, I'm keeping the water at least twice a week. But if I put that in the ground, can I take that single one off and move it?
0: You know, yuccas. You know, most yucca varieties can. I'm not sure what kind you have, Ralph. But if you wanted to send a picture over to Jennifer at the nursery, she'll know which ones you got from her. And most yuccas you can divide and separate. The tropical yuccas, like the gloriosas, don't really like our full hot afternoon sun. Most of the other yuccas do, but they really transplant and move around. Most of the desert yuccas, like alatas and all the other ones, they basically transplant better like November through March. So you wouldn't want to be breaking them apart and doing that kind of thing to them right now, but you can certainly do it this winter.
1: Okay, that's good, because like you said, it's done really good. It's grown fine and all that. It's just, I saw this one, I got it covered with sunscreen so it doesn't get direct sunlight. But I thought about moving it and putting it underneath my, what do you call it? Anyway, where it gets a little bit more shade even in the dead of summer. But it'll still be outside.
0: Well, that'll be fine. Most, you know, pretty much every yucca I know about will take, and some take the full sun just fine here. But don't play with it right now. You know, leave it where it's at until October.
1: Okay. Yeah, that's another one. Can I throw some Miracle-Grow on it every so often?
0: We can. You know, right now it's hot, so I'd be a little bit more cautious with fertilizer. But over the next couple weeks, it's going to drop down in temperatures, and it'll be fine.
1: Okay, that sounds good. Thanks for the information. You have yourself a good day.
0: You too, Ralph. Bye-bye. And that leaves us with another line available, folks. The number to call, 602-260-5394 for the Whitfield Nursery Garden Show. Tony in Scottsdale. Good morning, Tony.
2: Hey, Brian. Good morning. I got a bunch of stuff to talk with you about this morning, so just cut me off whenever you have to.
0: All right. We got some time. You're early in the hour.
2: All right. Okay. So we're coming into the best season of the year, which is football season. What's going on with the Kitty Cats?
0: You know, absolutely. Well, I'm sponsoring them on another station, so they will be on the radio this year. And, okay. You know, we're really a yet-to-be-determined course of action. I'll tell you what, you know, we've fared far better the last couple seasons than I anticipated. And, you know, with these portals now, it's just so amazing because you really never know what you're going to have until you play a few games.
2: No, that's a great point. Good point. I'm not sure how things are faring this year for ASU as well. So, but you're right. The portals has definitely changed things. That's for sure.
0: Yeah, and it's so different, you know. And it's kind of exciting, but it's kind of sad too, you know.
2: Yeah, right. Right.
0: As for when you used to just have a few scholarships and a lot of walk-ons, and it would rely on your coach more. Now, it's just a whole different world. So we're going to have to see what it brings, but. You know, I got to say, I love our two schools here in Arizona. And I did attend both of them, but only one of them was I on a field down ever, so.
2: Well, no, I'm originally from Pennsylvania, but I love both ASU and U of A, and I love the rivalry.
0: I'll tell you a real fun ASU story, though. Jim Brock, the coach from ASU, and my father were both pretty good pitchers here in high school, probably two of the better ones in the state. And one day when I was about 14 years old, I went to Brock's baseball camp, and he taught me how to throw a slider. And I'm sitting here. My dad comes home from work, and here I am with this bucket breaking my wrist, throwing sliders into a bucket. He said, "Where'd you learn how to do that?" And I said, "Oh, this coach Brock from ASU was showing me how to do it." And he said, "That Brock, my father," you know. And the saddest I ever saw my father is when Jim Brock passed away. You know, but they were two just true local athletes here who grew up together, you know, and all the way through high school and sports and stuff, competing with each other. And, you know, and the admiration and love that we have as athletes for our competitors, you know, we always respect that guy. I can remember when my football playing career, the worst I ever was beat by a guy that played football for Phoenix Union High School. And if I could ever meet that guy again, I'd love to shake his hand. He was the smallest defensive end I ever played against and the best.
2: Yeah. Well, a couple of things. Some of those little guys are the toughest, and also with your dad, it's very cool that he had a great friendship with Jim Brock. That's awesome.
0: Yeah, well, you know, I don't know if they were how close they ever were as friends, but they were sure admired each other as competitors.
2: There you go.
0: And I don't have any idea if Jim had any idea who he was teaching to throw that slider that day. I don't think he knew who I was.
2: Hey, do I have time to throw a couple of plant comments past?
0: Sure, absolutely.
2: All right, so about 2 years ago, you helped me replant my saguaro, which literally I bought when it was like 10 inches tall, like 15 years ago, Brian. And I don't know what is going on this year, but I would not be able to replant that thing now. It has, in the last, this summer, I think it's grown like a foot. That thing is now like 4.5 feet tall. What's the growing cycle for saguaro cactuses?
0: Well, they really can grow quite fast, Tony, if they have irrigation, you know. So saguaros, we think of growing out in nature, and if you see them in nature, you know, they can grow in a really good wet season. You know, in nature, they can grow 8 or 10 inches. You know, that can happen on a big saguaro. Okay. But, you know, when we have them in captivity, you know, or relative captivity where we're out watering them, you know, it's pretty common to get 10 inches to a foot on one a year if you're really taking good care of it.
2: All right. I think I've gotten, so it feels like this summer I've gotten like at least a foot so far. Okay, so there's that. And then just one other comment I just wanted to say is I've got a little office that looks out of my backyard, and I've got this sunflower plant out there. And it has been like my entertainment while I'm working this summer. I've had sparrows, doves, peach-faced lovebirds coming on that, just eating the dried husks off of that thing. That it has been, honestly, it's been great entertainment this summer.
0: Well, you know, plants and all those animals are wonderful for us to enjoy. And, you know, all the serious things we have happening on the planet and all the other things, it's amazing how beautiful nature is. So sometimes human nature is not so good, but nature in itself is really a beautiful thing.
2: All right, and then what? Just one last thing that I'll say. Last night at dusk, I could have sworn that I saw a peregrine falcon fly over my backyard. They have peregrine falcons here in Arizona?
0: Well, we have a big church next to our house. And the very top of the steeple is the nesting, or not the, it's the roosting spot for the peregrine falcons. And my wife and I were in the backyard. We were watching the peregrine falcon that actually came down one time. We had a cockatiel that got out, and it flew out in the yard, and this falcon ate it, you know. And this poor, our poor cockatiel, you know, I'd raised it since it was a little baby. And, it, you know, and what could you say? You know, I mean, nothing you could do. The falcon just ate it. And that's what, you know, it says, oh, look at that slow bird. But we love our falcons because they eat pigeons. But at any rate, we are watching the two falcons compete over the top of this pinnacle on top of the church. And we do have a lot more falcons, a lot more raptors here in general because of DDT. When I grew up here, you know, back in the 60s, we had DDT, and my favorite thing were the chuckawallas, which I used to catch in Sunny Slope on the mountains, and we didn't have the falcons and hawks to eat them. So now we have far less chuckawallas and more falcons and hawks, and, you know, that's just how it spins.
2: Yeah, there you go. Hey, well, listen, have a great day. Thanks so much for giving me the time, Brock.
0: You too, Tony. Thank you, and good luck to the Sun Devils. You know, it's you know, and what I love is the other year when they did so well. You know, and they were picked, what, like eighth in the division, and all of a sudden they just about won a national championship, you know. Right. So you never know about these schools. And
2: well, and I think we're all Cam Scadaboo fans, aren't we?
0: Oh, absolutely. You know, there's never a person that played any more competitively than Cam Scadaboo did.
2: He is a beast, that kid.
0: Yeah, he's tough. All right, take care.
2: All right, see you, Brock.
0: Too bad he wasn't around when we had Scooby Wright. We might have knocked him out. Take care, Tony. Bye-bye.
2: All right, see
0: you. We're going to take a short break. We'll be back and talk about plants. In the meantime, we do have two lines available. Number to call, 602-260-5394. 260-KFYI, we got jazz. No, we don't have jazz. 602-KFYI, we got jazz. No, we don't have jazz. We have the lovely Rebecca here, and she tells us she's going to NAU, so this is the last weekend. So give her a call, say hi, say goodbye, and tell her we love her being here with us on the Whitfield Nursery Garden Show. We're here every Saturday from 7 to 9 on News Talk 550 KFYI.
3: I-10 westbound near 91st Avenue, got a crash block in the right shoulder. I-10 eastbound off at the 7th Street block.

0: blocked. We do have some closures to tell you about. State Route 51 southbound on and off ramp to Shea Boulevard. The 51 southbound off ramp to Northern Avenue also closed. And Loop 202 Santan eastbound closed between Price Road and Arizona Avenue for road work. If you have a traffic tip, call 602-374-6300.
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0: Well, folks, the good news is we're here today, and it's up to us to make a difference. 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Anyway, we do have a couple lines still available. The number to call, 602-260-5394. 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And the number to call once more, 602-260-5394. Clifford, and it looks like you're probably in Youngstown. Is that right, Clifford?
1: That's correct.
0: Okay, I just had the young part on here. We didn't get the town, so.
1: Love your show. Listen to it for years.
0: So what's new and excited this morning?
1: We have a jacaranda tree in our front yard, and it's been exceptionally harsh on the tree this year. Through lots of watering, it has come back pretty significantly. But over the last 3 weeks, with the amount of heat that we're having, we're finding a lot of the small leaves on it are just getting baked. They're on the tree and they're black. I'm assuming they're just getting burned. I'm just curious if there's anything that we can do in regards to fertilizer or anything else in order to try to get the tree more healthy.
0: Clifford, how old's the tree?
1: It's about 30 years old.
0: Okay, so it's a big old tree. Is the does it have enough foliage to shade the wood on the trunk?
1: Oh yes.
0: Okay.
1: Has enough shade to shade the house.
0: Okay, so it's the foliage in general on the tree is in pretty good shape. Just some of it's burnt.
1: Yes.
0: So I wouldn't be too concerned with it. You might give it some Super Thrive, and in a tree that big, you can give it like a whole one of those little bottles, like an ounce or two of Super Thrive. Mix that with water and pour it out all underneath the base of the tree. And if you wanted to do anything else to help it kind of with that, you might even throw in some do you have a swimming pool?
1: No, I don't. Okay. But I do water it. Actually, every day, and then excessively once a week.
0: Okay, well, let's cut off the daily waterings. Okay, it doesn't really want to stay that wet. And your soil where you're at in Youngstown is probably what cross streets you at?
1: 111th in Peoria. It's all caliche.
0: Yeah, it's really heavy soil. You're probably keeping it too wet. Okay.
1: Okay.
0: It doesn't really want to stay or need to stay that wet. And watering it once a week is ideal. But, you know, that clay that you have, and then it's got caliche underneath, holds a lot of water. So once a week is fine. But you could throw some soil sulfur underneath it if you wanted to. Or you could just take like a gallon of vinegar and mix that in a five-gallon bucket, pour that all around underneath it, and then maybe give it a little bottle of Super Thrive. And then fertilize it first to next month. I wouldn't do it right now because we can get a lot hotter. And as long as your foliage looks decent, even though some burnt leaves and things on it, that'll be okay. But there really is a fear in keeping it too wet because it can get root rot. And jacarandas, you know, don't want to stay too wet. So with your soil in your neighborhood, once a week is kind of a maximum frequency on water.
1: Okay. Very good.
0: All right. Thank you, sir.
1: Thank you.
0: Bye-bye. Next, we've got Chris in Scottsdale. After Chris, it's wide open, and you can give the lovely Rebecca a call simply by dialing her magical number, 602-260-5394. Howdy, Chris.
2: Hey, good morning, Brian. About a month ago, I called you because my plumbago were struggling in the hot sun, and they're bordered on one side by some brick, and they didn't make it. Where they are, they're on the south. I mean, they actually face south, but our house is kind of a little bit tweaked, so it just to the north, so it gets sun all day long. And there's some others that are around the corner from it that get some shade, and they're hanging in there. But these guys just died. So I wanted to ask you for a recommendation of what can I put in there where it pretty much gets hammered all day long by the sun? I'd like to have something that kind of I can trim into a bush that, you know, because it's about maybe 4 feet, you know, is what the bed is. And I'd like to kind of have a little bit of a mini hedge there in front of our patio.
0: Hey, Chris, you ever heard of Misery Loves Company? you ought to see my plumbagos at the nursery. They may not be dead, but I think they wish they were.
2: They're so pretty. When they're healthy and they have those purple flowers, they're just gorgeous.
0: Yeah, they make it just to that point. But, you know, when it gets up over 115 and stays there for a few days and they're in full sun, it's pretty hard on them. You know, the easiest thing are going to be lantanas and bougainvilleas. Both those will give you color and take the heat, you know, and do exceedingly well in full sun. And
2: what about, like, I thought about those, but I did want to do lantana, but I was thinking anything else like a...
0: Well, emu bushes and sage, you know. The dwarf tacomas, you know, you can keep down to about 4 feet. You know, most of the tacomas are going to be bigger, but you're looking for really kind of sounds like about a 3 foot tall plant.
2: Yeah, that's all. I don't want to get too tall. So I didn't know there are dwarf tacomas.
0: Yeah, there's different types of Arizona yellow bells, but there's the dwarf ones. Even like the Sparkies, if you're an ASU guy, those are kind of a smaller one. But there's a lot of different there's a lot of different varieties of Tacoma stands. And, you know, just you don't want to get the big yellow ones or the orange Jubilees or those. But there's a lot of them that are a lot smaller and more compact that will take that heat really well. You still might want to hold off a couple of weeks on, you know, just right now we're just kind of in that time. It's going to cool off and just in a couple of weeks. So I'd still wait a week or two to plant them because if they're coming from a nursery right now, they're in there with their friends and they're all together and they're all in a huddle and they're shading each other. So, you know, just give them a few weeks before you plant them, you know, but they'll do fine and they'll take all that heat.
2: Okay, that sounds good.
0: If you want blue, I mean, the one plant is that will do pretty well. You have to do some pruning is the Ermophila, the bluebells. And that will have it has silver foliage, but it will have a blue flower or almost between a blue and purple. But it's quite a hardy plant. It will take the heat.
2: It could kind of match the other ones.
0: Well, that won't match because, you know, the yellow bells, would match closer as foliage goes. But with the blue flowers, it would be, but the foliage is completely different. Plumbagos are really green, and the Ermophila is silvery gray. So, that part would be different.
2: Oh, I see. Is there anything, like, for the ones that are struggling but still hanging in there, because they're kind of around the corner and they get more shade through the day, anything to do with them right now? Just kind
0: of... A little shot of Super Thrive. Mother Nature's doing a lot for them, you know. Well, these nighttime temperatures dropped the last few mornings and we're down, you know, getting down in the 80s instead of in the high 90s. That's a huge help. You know, what really does these plants in when it's 107 at 10 o'clock at night and they go, I give up.
2: Oh.
0: You know?
2: Yeah. Right. Okay. And what about, they are a little gangly. I mean, they're
0: don't, you know, prune them just yet. You know, give them
2: a
0: couple
2: prune
0: weeks.
2: Them, just leave them alone.
0: Wait and watch. You'll start to see some new buds and foliage come out in the inside in the next, you know, 3 or 4 weeks or month, and then prune them back. You can actually prune them back dramatically if you wanted to, you know, like in October, first part of October, and they'll come back with a vengeance. They'll come back really fast in the plumbagos.
2: Should I trim off the things that are decidedly dead?
0: If it makes you feel better. Gives you, you know, something to do during the day. It's going to help you more than the plant.
2: Okay. All right. Got it. All right. Well, thanks.
0: Thanks, Chris.
2: I will. And obviously, you guys have those dwarfs over at your nursery.
0: Oh, absolutely. Yeah.
2: Stop by there.
0: Uh-huh.
2: Mm-hmm. Okay. Great.
0: Thanks, Chris.
2: Thanks very much. I really appreciate it, man. Have a great day.
0: We're going to take a short break. We're going to come back with George from Morristown. If you'd like to be after George, all you have to do is call the lovely Rebecca. Rebecca from the north. Rebecca is moving up to... She's not going to Sunnybrook Farmsworth. She's going to move up to Flagstaff. She's going to become a lumberjack. Anyway, number to call 602-260-5394, 260-KFYI for the Whitfield Nursery Garden Show, where we're here every Saturday morning from 7 to 9 a.m. on News Talk 550 KFYI or anywhere in the planet in iHeartRadio.
3: I-10 westbound near 91st Avenue, crash blocking the right shoulder. On the 60, Superstition Freeway westbound at the Loop 202, disabled vehicle off right. I-10 Papago Freeway eastbound remains closed between 99th Avenue and 75th Avenue for road work. And the Loop 101 Ogilvie Freeway southbound off-ramp to the eastbound I-10 also closed. If you have a traffic tip, call 602-374-6300.
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6: From the Whitfield Nursery's Weather Center.
7: The forecast is calling for a daytime high of around 112 degrees, slight chance for some rain, mostly sunny skies, with an overnight low dropping down at around 91 degrees. For the Fox 10 Weather Experts, I'm Ashley Lewessa.
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0: Reminds me, anyway, I'll get in trouble. I can't tell you about whenever I used to have a vet. Had a couple of vets, but, you know, same brunette. Anyway, she's still been with me for 41 years. Hadn't shot me yet. Anyway, welcome back, folks. We do have a line available. Number to call, 602-260-5394. 260-KFYI. George down in Morristown. Good morning, George.
1: Good morning. Hey, I still have my vet, and I still love it.
0: Well, I still have my brunette, and I love her, but vet's long gone.
1: Yeah, I go. Yeah. Well, sadly, I had a redhead, and she passed away, and she was the love of my life. But, okay, let's move on from that.
0: Alrighty.
1: Hey, two quick questions. How do I know when my honeydews are ripe? We'll start with that one.
0: Okay, so when you look at the leaves on the melons like that, there's a small leaf right outside the end of the melon, and when that leaf starts to yellow is usually the best way to tell. You can tell by softness and things like that, and you can look at the color, you know, in between it a little bit, and you'll see some difference in color in the melon too. But, you know, it just takes practice.
1: Okay. Yeah, the flower on the bottom just fell off a few days ago,
0: okay.
1: And it's still kind of oval. It's not really round. Will it fill out?
0: Well, check the first leaf out behind the flower and see when that starts to turn yellow. That's what we do more with watermelons. And, you know, I haven't picked enough honeydews. Honeydews were always one of my grandfather's real favorites, but I don't have nearly experience growing melons as I do with watermelons. So. And you know what? Okay. We might have somebody call us in here on the show that could inform us more, George, because I'm sure there's a lot of people out there very experienced growing them here. We're looking at, growing more melons down in Hyder with our citrus as we try to plant new groves, you know, just to kind of cover the ground. So we're going to learn a lot.
1: That's exactly what I've done. I've got the melons under my citrus. So now, second question is, I think I understand what happened, and you might be able to shed some light on it. Minaloa tangelos, got about 20 of those, well, 10 Minaloa trees, and two or three of them, in March, we had that warm weather, and they set fruit, and now that fruit is full-sized and turned yellow.
0: Outside of the tree, George, probably you're seeing fruit that was actually set back in November because we had that wonderful weather last year in the fall, and we had all that rain.
1: I remember that. Yeah.
0: So, you know, basically they went almost through like a winter kind of a shock thing because it was so hot last summer, and then there was some bloom that was kind of like a false bloom or early bloom that happened in the fall. So the fruit you see on the outside right now that's turning yellow and kind of sunburning was probably set, you know, back last year in the fall. And it really won't be any good. The dark green ones on the inside are going to make nice fruit. But I think that those are probably some early, you know, fruit that were set from last fall. And then the exterior of the tree. You know, we just did a drive, Christian and I, from the farm. We just did a drive over to California. We're looking at our groves and different things. And, you know, there's quite a bit of sun damage on fruit this past week, you know, all around. We got some moderate damage. In California, it was a lot worse, but... You know, the real hot weather the last week, California, I'm talking about thermal. You know, the place that's named correctly, it's about the only place hotter than Phoenix. But anyway, we saw a lot of burn on fruit. We saw some burn on our fruit, too, especially our Meyer lemons on the outside of the tree are burning right now. And
1: The entire piece of fruit is perfectly yellow, just like it would be perfectly orange mm-hmm. when it would be ripe. And it's soft and
0: gone. You know, we really haven't figured out, George, exactly why. Now, we've kind of worked on our fertilizer program, but in our tangelos, not this past season, but for a couple of years before that, we would have a significant proportion of our fruit crop, when they were ripening in the correct time of year, be a lighter color, not really yellow, but a lighter orange, and they would get soft and wouldn't be edible. And, now, we've changed our fertilizer program quite a bit last year, and we had the rain, so some different things happened. And we didn't experience that with our crop this past season. And we're going into a pretty heavy organic fertilizer program in our groves, really trying to get, you know, our yields up and keep the trees as happy as possible. And it's working. You know, I've seen quite a bit of difference.
1: What was that trick you used to?
0: Well, we're using a true 422 fertilizer, but I mean, basically, we bought one of our, you know, our grove over in East Bay, so we purchased it from somebody who was kind of getting out of the citrus business and had been in it for a long time, and it was part of the Martori family. And so for the last several years, they hadn't fertilized, so then we were converting it over to organic, and we really concentrated a lot more on our fertilizer program and thinning, and, you know, so we've seen a big difference in 3 years of really, you know, pushing the organics in there. You know, one of the easier things to use for nitrogen are the chicken manure, the chicken pellets, the pelletized chicken manure. That's pretty easy to use. Fish emulsion's good. We use the organo, I mean, the true 422, which is a soybean-based product, but it's not really available. I don't know if we're going to do a little more consulting with those guys here this year and see if they have it like in a, maybe in a 2.5 gallon or something, they can do it for us, or we can sell it retail. But, you know, but just building the viability and the health of the soil, it has made a big difference. And, you know, we've done things like when we take out a grove, we grind the grove and reuse the carbon. And then we made a big mistake last year. We planted a new grove with raw cow manure. And I'd never used cow manure before. I was always afraid of the salts. But using it raw doesn't work very well because you get a lot of Bermuda grass seed, which we're going to be fighting for years. So, you know, it's just a matter. We're in the learning progress that process, but building up the organic soil really does make a difference. And you can use a lot of different things, kind of whatever's convenient and available for you, but from blood meal to fish emulsion to the chicken manure, all these things work well.
1: Well, thank you. I'll give that a shot. The 422.
0: Yeah, the 422 from True Organics. I'm not sure, you know, we buy it by the semi-load. So we've got. I'll do a little research, and I'll let everybody know in the air in the next week or so what we can do.
1: Sounds good. Thank you.
0: Thanks, George. Bye bye. And we're going to take a short break. We're going to come back with Michael in Queen Creek. If you'd like to be after Michael, all you need to do is call the lovely Rebecca. Now this is going to be your last time ever. Well, maybe not ever, but at least for a few years till she graduates from NAU. Rebecca's moving on to NAU, so it's the last time to call her on the Whitfield Nursery Garden Show this year, that's for sure. Her number is 602-260-5394. We're here with the Whitfield Nursery Garden Show every Saturday from 7 to 9 a.m. on News Talk 550 KFYI or anywhere on the planet in iHeartRadio.
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8: The Titans now have the highest paid guard in the NFL, signing left guard Peter Skoronski to a 4-year, $100 million extension, $88 million guaranteed. Dodgers two-time Cy Young winner Blake Snell expects to return from the injured list Tuesday against the Royals. Dodgers have dropped a season-high 7 straight after losing to the Diamondbacks. And the A's and longtime GM David Forst part ways after 3 decades. I'm Trey Bender.
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0: Well, welcome back, folks. I want to take a minute and invite you out to Whitfield's. You know, Whitfield's, we grow trees. And, you know, my grandparents were definitely dreamers growing trees here. And Chef as well. But they started with a little nursery over on Glendale Avenue back in 1946. And we continue today for four generations. You know, if it's a little hot out there for you, or if you want to cool your yard down, about the only real way to do it is evapotranspiration. 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Our original store is at 824 East Glendale Avenue with my grandparents' adobe house. In the East Valley at Cooper, which is the same as Stapley and Guadalupe, where we've been since Gilbert had a population of around 6,000 people. In South Central Phoenix at 2647 East Southern Avenue, Southern Avenue straight south of Sky Harbor Airport. Or you can come see us just for trees only down in our big tree farm in Stanfield, only Monday through Saturdays, really from about 7 till 2. And that's on Stanfield Road just south of Interstate 8. Whitfield Nursery now for four generations growing trees here in Arizona for Arizona's future. Back to the phones, and in the proper order, we have Mr. Michael in Queen Creek. Good morning, Michael.
1: Good morning, Brian. Me and my wife are big fans of your show. Thanks for taking the call.
0: Well, thanks for being part of it.
1: Quick question for you. I got a bag of Arizona lupin seeds and a raised garden bed here. When's the best time to get those in the soil to germinate?
0: You know, I really haven't planted them myself here before, but I would imagine it's going to be, you know, coming along pretty much about the same way we would do most of our winter wildflowers, by planting them usually late October, early November, and keeping them watered.
1: Okay, got to wait till October.
0: Yeah.
1: It's such a pretty plant. I've never grown those here before, so I'm kind of curious.
0: Yeah, I haven't either, so I mean, really don't have the experience. But with most of our wildflowers, you're going to end up planting them in October, and they take what used to be the winter rains, and they'll, you know, basically root out, the plant gets established all winter and come back and bloom them in the spring.
1: Perfect. Sounds good. Thank you.
0: Thanks, Michael. Bye-bye.
1: Bye-bye.
0: Let's see. Next, we've got Fred in Glendale, but we have plenty of time for a caller or two after Fred simply by dialing 602-260-5394, 260-KFYI. Hello, Fred. Howdy, Fred.
2: Hello.
0: Howdy.
2: Hey, Brian. Good morning to you.
0: Morning.
2: 2 weeks ago, I told you about a ficus tree that I had that was getting some black tips on the leaves. You talked about it, and you said that they needed massive amounts of water, that you think that was the issue. Well, I did water immensely, three ficus trees. Now they've all lost their leaves. Have I lost the trees?
0: Oh, baby. Were they young trees, Fred, or were they older trees?
2: They were in 4 years.
0: Okay. So, yeah, I mean, that should be well-rooted and established enough. You might want to wrap the trunks on them. Okay, you can buy a tree trunk wrap at our nursery or any other that's like a white fabric, or you could take an old bed sheet and just wrap the trunk

0: And check the soil. So if the soil's wet, they don't need any more water. You don't want to overwater them so that they're suffocating. But let the soil get dry the top inch or two where it's actually dry before you water again and see if they don't pop back out. If you're not seeing anything, you can go ahead and give them a light shot of fertilizer, but I wouldn't do it just yet. I'd wait till about the 1st of September.
1: Okay. Thank you very much. Appreciate it.
0: Well, good luck to you, Fred. And, you know, if it makes you feel any better, we got a lot of burnt trees, too.
1: Well, yeah, but you're in the business of it, and I feel sorry for you because, you know, going forward, we're probably going to have worse and worse summits. So.
0: Well, and, you know, it's just, you know, paying more attention, making sure things stay wet, and, you know, doing everything we can to have the trees healthy before it gets hot. But at any rate.
1: Okay. One last question then. You said make sure the top inch or two is dry. That's the method I've been using, and that's how I watered my trees. And mm-hmm. So I don't know how I got into the bind that I did.
0: Well, I don't think you're watering deep enough originally.
1: Gotcha. Okay. All right. Okay. Is there an instrument that you can buy that would...
0: You can certainly get a moisture meter. We have them at the nurseries, you know, or you can just put a little moisture meter in the ground. You probably have a screwdriver at home. You could do the same thing just by, you know, probing the soil.
1: Okay.
0: But, you know, you're just going to have to check it.
1: Okay. Thank you very much, Fred.
0: Thanks, Fred.
1: Have a nice weekend.
0: You too. Bye-bye.
1: Bye-bye.
0: Well, folks, it's time to say goodbye and... you know, I can remember with my roommate Ozaki, who was from Japan, we went to college together, saying goodbye to John Lennon when he was murdered. And, you know, one of the most beautiful songs ever written. Imagine this world where we didn't worry about, you know, somebody being a different religion. Imagine a world where we can live and just love mankind and live for to be today and be kind with each other. Certainly a dream that John Lennon had. And, you know, it's he wrote that song with David Bowie, but, you know, it's a couple Brits that had a great idea and a great thought on life. And, you know, I hope you share it. I certainly share it. And let's go out and love our neighbor, especially those who live from a different, you know, religion, planet, life, thought than we do. And remember that we're all one mankind. We'll be back with you next Saturday. Enjoy the weekend. Come out and see us at the nursery. It's a good time to plant desert stuff. And love your neighbor who doesn't look like you.
2: The proceeding has been a paid program.
3: US 60, Superstition Freeway westbound at the Loop 202. Disabled vehicle blocking the right shoulder. We got a wreck off right on the I-10 westbound near 91st Avenue. A crash on Van Buren Street west of 83rd Avenue to watch out for. Loop 202 Santan Freeway eastbound remains closed between Price Road and Arizona Avenue for road work. If you have a traffic tip, call 602-374-6300.
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0: Todd Blanche squeaked through Senate confirmation overnight after a last-minute Republican lifeline.
1: His narrow confirmation comes after Senator Bill Cassidy backed him, and it was a key vote after Republicans Susan Collins and Lisa Murkowski sided with Democrats to oppose him.
2: On this vote, the yeas are 50, the nays are 49. The nomination is confirmed.
1: Blanche is reacting, saying, "I am deeply honored by the trust and confidence President Trump has placed in me to lead the Department of Justice as our great nation's 88th Attorney General."
0: Fox's Madeline Rivera. The Senate also advanced a bipartisan interim spending bill, which helps avoid a government shutdown. President Trump says he's planning to appeal to the Supreme Court after a lower court ordered the halt of construction on the White House ballroom.
3: Federal appeals court affirming 2-1 that whether, quote, a massive ballroom should be constructed is for Congress to decide and not a matter for executive self-help. And it cites the Constitution as assigning Congress, not the executive, the responsibility to decide proposed changes to the physical design of the White House, and that in order to move forward, the Trump administration must obtain Congress's authorization. Well, President Trump blasted the ruling on Truth Social, saying, in part, quote, "We are presidents elected by the people of the United States of America and have many rights, including the right to fix, renovate, secure, protect, and beautify the White House grounds, which has been built and rebuilt and renovated and re-renovated, repaired, and simply made better."
0: Fox's Jeremy Painter. Former President Joe Biden's prostate cancer has spread to other parts of his body. That's according to his son Hunter in a new interview with the BBC. Hunter also said the cancer is causing his father pain, even as he continues to speak out on public issues. America is listening to Fox News.
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12: 50KFYI. The following program is sponsored by Diet Coach. Welcome to The Good Life with Dr. Fitness Lance Dreher, a show that addresses the lifestyles of baby boomers and how to best live the good life in all aspects, including health, nutrition, exercise, and so much more. Lance is an inductee of the National Fitness Hall of Fame, a two-time Mr. Universe, and a former Mr. America. Now, start living the good life with Dr. Fitness Lance Dreher.
13: Good morning, Phoenix. Welcome to The Good Life with Lance Dreher, Dr. Fitness. Welcome, welcome, welcome. If you know anybody in other parts of the country that would like to go get a little bit of wisdom on their weekends, this is a good show to listen to, and so they can tune in live on Saturday mornings at 9 o'clock around 550 KFYI, and it repeats itself the following day at 3 o'clock in the afternoon, so just in case you may miss something or one of your friends could benefit or one of the people that you really care about in life benefit, let them know. just as we say, it's called the good life. And being, what that means is you want to have a good life, and having a good life starts with being healthy. So I asked my good friend Paul Efting from Nootropics Depot. He's the founder of the company. Join us, because we came across a real interesting story, article on Alzheimer's. You know, you just sit and listen to this, because this is really good stuff. And when we talk about treatment, we're not talking about treatment, we're talking about cure. Isn't that right, Paul?
11: Oh, yeah.
13: It says, new study shows Alzheimer's disease can be reversed in animal models to achieve full neurological recovery, not just prevented or slowed. Since its discovery, Alzheimer's disease has been considered irreversible. Consequently, research is focused on preventing slowing the disease rather than reversing it. Using different mouse models of Alzheimer's and analysis of human Alzheimer's brains, research has showed that the brain's failure to maintain normal levels of a central cellular energy molecule known as NAD+ is a major driver of Alzheimer's. They showed in animal models not only that preserving normal brain NAD+ balance blocks the onset of Alzheimer's, but also that restoring brain NAD+ balance in advanced stages of Alzheimer's enables the brain to reverse pathology and restore normal cognitive function. Therapies that restore brain energy balance could offer a path to recovery for Alzheimer's. These findings encourage new research into complementary approaches and clinical testing in patients. That's incredible.
11: Oh, yeah.
13: Now, we're talking cure. We're not talking about, you know, slowing the process down. Cure with something we call NAD+.
11: Right. Yeah, and I mean, this is still an animal model. It's still early, but the data is extremely promising.
13: Yeah, and they're looking at the Parkinson's and MS and all your neurological disorders and using the same thing, the NAD+.
11: Well, and we talked about NAD+ on the last episode before right. we even saw this study yeah. come out, so it's kind of a which serendipitous.
13: Really makes, yeah, which makes it really interesting because, you know, we discussed this at length last time you were in the studio here.
11: Yeah.
13: And here this pops up a couple weeks later. You go, whoa.
11: Yeah.
13: Incredible.
11: Yeah, like we planned it.
13: No one can plan it that good, Paul.
11: I know.
13: Okay, so let's talk a little bit more about, because we're talking about the mitochondria, the engine of every cell in the human body.
11: Yep.
13: Okay, and an NAD plus is the fuel source for that cell.
11: Right.
13: Correct?
11: Yeah, it's kind of like a fuel additive.
13: Right, for ATP.
11: Yeah, for ATP, the actual fuel.
13: And as we get older, right around the age, what, age around 40?
11: Yeah.
13: We start making less of this.
11: Right. And then they steadily fall as you get older.
13: And of course, that's why older people have neurological or what we call cognitive issues when it comes to, you know, memory problems, things like that.
11: Oh, yeah.
13: And whatnot. So this would be not only useful for those that may have dementia, okay, or Alzheimer's, beginning stages of those disorders, but the elderly in general.
11: Yeah.
13: Because it's just a process of physiology that you're producing less of it as you get older.
11: Yeah. Yeah, and essentially what this drug does in these models is it's NAD plus is created from vitamin B3. So vitamin B3 converts into niacinamide or nicotinamide.
13: Right.
11: And then that converts into NMN through an enzyme. This drug is upregulating that enzyme. So it's helping your body to make more
13: of it.
11: Of NAD plus, make more of NMN, which then becomes NAD plus. So it's an interesting mechanism because it's kind of correcting a deficiency in the body.
13: Okay, so it's getting the person to make more of NAD plus from the source itself.
11: Right.
13: Yeah, it's not giving you more; it's just getting you to right. make more.
11: Right.
13: So it makes you basically it. Sensitizes you to it is what it does.
11: Yeah, sometimes as you get older, your body's enzymes that are used to make more of things, they start to break down. They start to get downregulated. Poor diet, you know, poor exercise,
13: right.
11: environmental stressors all cause this. So your body just gets less efficient at making these compounds that it needs. And this specific drug is not replacing those compounds. It's upregulating your ability to make them again.
13: Is it a drug or a peptide?
11: Well, this is a drug, yeah.
13: Drug. This is where they make their money.
11: Yeah. Well, but it's we need investigations like this so that we can start to understand the mechanisms behind these diseases too.
13: Right. Now, you have Opti NAD+.
11: Yes.
13: Now, you say that works from the back door?
11: Part of it does. So Opti NAD+ is our all-in-one NAD+ supplement. And if you Google NAD+ cycle, you can see it's a very complex cycle. Right. There's multiple pieces to it. And a lot of NAD+ supplements out there hit one part of it. Or two parts of it. We cover the entire spectrum of the NAD plus cycle. And what this drug is doing is increasing the enzyme that creates NMN, nicotinamide mononucleotide. Our product has nicotinamide mononucleotide in it. So it feeds it through that way. But then we also have nicotinamide riboside and NADH, which are two other precursors that hit different parts of the cycle. And then we have some other plant extracts in there that upregulate enzymes associated with increased NAD+. So CD38 is the enzyme that we're targeting. And where this drug that the article was written on is kind of coming from the front end, increasing the production of NAD+, our product is inhibiting CD38, which is slowing the breakdown of NAD+.
13: Okay, so it lasts longer.
11: Mm-hmm. Right.
13: Okay, that makes a lot of sense. Okay. Now, can you get too much of this?
11: You can. So, like anything in the world, it your body wants to maintain homeostasis and a balance. If you're not low in NAD+ and you take a bunch of NAD+ supplements, you might get your levels higher than they need to be. And scientists have said you need to exercise caution there because NAD+ increases ATP. When you get cancer, cancer cells run on ATP as well. They're just cells like your normal cells. They're just cancerous. So if you get cancer and you start giving your body more fuel higher than it needs, then you could be fueling the cancer as well. So it's always a balance. You want to make sure that you're taking supplements or drugs or anything for your specific case. Now, a lot of people are just deficient in NAD+. So taking a supplement like that to improve NAD plus is going to help them. But if you already have normal NAD plus, taking a supplement to
13: so basically it's not something for young people because they have normal amounts of this, but for those that are getting older, particularly if you're 40 plus,
11: right?
13: Okay, maybe even 30.
11: Or just have a mitochondrial disorder.
13: Right, exactly. This is very useful for them.
11: Right.
13: You know. But those that are going through cancer treatment, it's not a good idea to supplement with this because it's giving a fuel source for the cancer cell, which they're trying to cut out. And that's where the keto diet comes in.
11: Mm-hmm.
13: They're cutting fuel off for the cancer cells. And as we talked about earlier, okay, in the green room, that, you know, when you look at the keto diet, okay, it only takes one molecule of NAD+, plus, right, to make energy, where it takes four when it comes to carbohydrates.
11: Right.
13: Okay, so it's using more of this substance up quicker, so it's a bigger fuel source for cancer cells.
11: Right.
13: Okay.
11: And methyl groups. So a lot of people don't realize that when your body creates NAD+, it's using methyl groups. So you can get methyl group depletion. And we accounted for that in Opti NAD+. We have trimethylglycine in it, which replaces the methyl groups that are being used up when it's creating the NAD+.
13: Okay, lifestyle. When it comes to this, okay, exercise, very effective way of increasing NAD plus as well, particularly resistance training.
11: Yeah.
13: Okay, because you're using larger muscles and it consumes less, your body makes more of it.
11: Right.
13: You know, that's why those that lift weights appear to age slower.
11: Okay, and interval training, actually.
13: Yeah. And it says there's longevity studies talk about resistance training as increasing your lifespan.
11: Yeah.
13: Okay, because you're keeping those muscles working proper. And of course, you know, being able to make NAD plus more efficiently slows the aging process down.
11: Right.
13: Okay. And so if you're interested in all the stuff that Paul and I are talking about, you know, brain health, body health, health in general, energy, anti-aging, then I would believe that Opti NAD plus would be a great product for them.
11: Yeah.
13: Okay. So you can go to their website at Nootropics Depot. 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Okay, and then they can take the quiz.
11: Yep.
13: All right.
11: Or and just type OptiAnity Plus in the search bar.
13: And it'll pop up for you. I mean, I use it all the time when I place my orders as well. Okay, you're listening to The Good Life for Last Year, Dr. Fitness. My guest today, Paul F. Tang, my favorite guest. We get a lot of knowledge from Paul when he's on. And anyhow, tell your friends about the show. Number here is 602-260-5394. And we're talking about the study just came out on reversal of Alzheimer's, okay, in animal studies using NAD+. We're not talking about slowing it down. We're talking about a cure. Mm-hmm. This is good stuff. We'll be right back.
14: The DSA going to abolish the Senate. Defund the Pentagon. Abolish prisons.
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17: US 60, Superstition Freeway westbound at the Loop 202. Disabled vehicle blocking the right shoulder. We got a wreck off right on the I-10 westbound near 91st Avenue. A crash on Van Buren Street west of 83rd Avenue to watch out for. Loop 202 Santan Freeway eastbound remains closed between Price Road and Arizona Avenue for road work. If you have a traffic tip, call 602-374-6300.
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13: Welcome back to The Good Life with Lance Dreher, Dr. Fitness. Now, here's another thing you do. If you want to slow the aging process down, you cannot beat exercise and what it can do for you. You can't beat it. Believe me. All the studies out there say you need to be exercising, particularly using resistance training. You want to do it in a way that we do it. Okay, you can call it high interval training, whatever you want to call it. We call it PHA, peripheral heart action. Because you're moving from upper body to lower body without resting, you're getting, you know, all those muscles, all those 682 muscles in the body pumping blood, okay, nonstop. So it increases circulation, of course, increases, you know, NAD plus as well. Okay, so here's what you need to do. You need to come see us for a consultation. It's free, all right, and get yourself on a lifestyle program that includes an exercise routine that takes about 20, 25, 30 minutes, 2 or 3 days a week. Get on my Eat Like Lance diet, which is lower carbohydrate base, and be accountable. Because accountability goes a long way. Because if you're having to respond to somebody or report to somebody that you're doing what you're supposed to be doing, particularly when it comes to diet, your success rate goes way up. And then on top of that, you're in an exercise environment where a program is designed for what you've got going on personally. Okay, a lot of my audience is a little older. And we have issues, maybe joint replacement, back issues, shoulders, you name it. Okay, metabolic disorder, diabetes, overweight, things like that. You're in an environment which is conducive to you, not some 25-year-old, okay? So you're going to go through a workout routine that's designed one-on-one just for you, okay? Now, anybody who calls from my show today will receive a free consultation or text. And if they enroll in a program, if they sign up, the first time they're taken through that routine in a private training studio, one-on-one is at no cost. Then you're accountable. You're showing food journals to your trainer or coach. To make sure you're sticking on your eating plan. Now, when you call or text, we need this information from you. One, we need your name. We need your phone number, and we need to know the part of the valley that you are calling or texting from so we can get you to the right location. Name, phone number, and part of the valley. We have two locations. Mine's in Scottsdale off of Via de Ventura and the 101. Greg's inside the Fitness Institute off of 71st Avenue, Bell Road. Right down from the Arrowhead Mall. So I take the whole East Valley, and he takes the whole West Valley. Here's the main phone number. Call or text right now, 623-225-8157. 623-225-8157. 225-8157. If you can't remember the number, you might be driving your car. You can go to our website at zoomlance.com. Okay, go to the contact page and you can send us an email. We'll get you to the right spot, okay? You can also find Paul's link right there too, so you can link right directly to Nootropic Depot, their website itself, okay? So we're talking about the study, okay, that about on Alzheimer's. And I mean, the words they're using is like, they're saying is currently one of the most intensely studied molecules in regenerative medicine.
11: Yeah.
13: I mean, this is incredible. When they say that, when they use that term, this is from the National Institute of Health. I mean, for them to even get that close,
11: right,
13: is incredible.
11: Well, when you look at NAD plus and all of the functions that it has in the body, it makes a lot of sense. When you're looking at NAD plus, lower levels are associated with higher amounts of DNA damage, which, you know, cancer is ultimately right. Damaged DNA inside of your cells that turn on you. So increasing NAD plus levels can improve your body's resistance against DNA damage. Same thing, oxidative stress. When you increase NAD plus levels, it allows your body to fight the oxidative stress. So you get more of a natural antioxidant effect from your body's own systems. And same thing with neuroinflammation. So it reduces neuroinflammation. If you have low levels of NAD plus, you've got higher levels of neuroinflammation. So there's a lot of different mechanisms that are at play that if your NAD plus levels are low, it starts breaking down systems all over your body.
13: Well, this can apply to cardiovascular health too.
11: Oh yeah. Yeah.
13: In general, everywhere.
11: Well, think of your body as a complex machine, and each part of the machine needs fuel. Each part of the machine has its own function. If that part of the machine doesn't have enough fuel, whatever that part of the machine is doing to protect the rest of the machine isn't working. So that's where you get breakdowns of the system.
13: Yeah, disease mm-hmm. in general. And everywhere.
11: Everywhere
13: uses NAD+.
11: Right.
13: Every cell in the human body. In fact, I saw some stuff recommending that athletes should actually take this before training.
11: Yeah.
13: Mix it with citrulline, is what they're saying, you know. Whoa, we got a new product, Paul.
11: Yeah, citrulline's a good product. I take it almost every day. Why.
13: Absolutely.
11: Yeah.
13: It's great.
11: And creatine. So creatine's another one that everybody's known about for a long time, but some new research has come out showing there's cognitive effects of creatine at higher doses. And that also is hitting the other side of the equation, the ATP. So creatine increases ATP.
13: Anything you could take that increases cellular energy production is effective in disease prevention, because when you have disease, you have a cell that's not functioning properly. This is where the term mitochondrial dysfunction comes in. Okay, of course, Dr. Benjamin Bickman from BYU, studying Alzheimer's, he said that 88% of our population, has metabolic disorder occur, or mitochondrial dysfunction. Okay, and that's a lot of people.
11: Oh, yeah.
13: You know? And you look at that's primarily the elderly, anybody over the age of about 40 or 50, when it starts to set in, all right, they would really benefit from these suggestions when it comes to getting the mitochondria to function better and providing the fuel source that it needs, so it doesn't have to work overtime, get overheated, and get sick, if I can use that to describe what happens.
11: Well, I think a lot of people just accept the reality that as you age, your body breaks down, but you don't have to, right? It's called healthy aging.
13: Right.
11: You know, your body is going to go through changes as you get older, but you don't have to just accept that this is your new reality. You can take things, make lifestyle changes, and age in a way that you don't break down in the same way that if you're not taking care of your body.
13: Right. Or if you do get sick, you recover easier.
11: Exactly.
13: Faster, because no one's going to go through life without being sick at all.
11: Okay. Right.
13: Or have some injury. That's just us. It's our physiology. It's human nature. Okay, we're a physical thing, and you're going to be susceptible to things that are going to go wrong. But if you can recover better and more fully, then you're going to enjoy your life more thoroughly as well.
11: And if you have optimized NAD plus levels, your immune system works better. It's able to fight off pathogens. It's able to find cancer cells and kill them before they get out of control.
13: Before they get out of control, you have that mutation in the cell.
11: And it really is about your immune system. Your immune system is your central defense against anything going wrong in your body. Those white blood cells need to find, this is a pathogen, this is a cancer cell, and take it out quickly before it can get out of control like a wildfire.
13: Right, and every cell in the human body uses NAD+.
11: Yeah.
13: Every cell. Incredible.
11: And your immune system is really complex because it's purposely kept out of your brain. So you have the blood-brain barrier, and your immune system acts mostly peripherally because you don't want your immune system artificially attacking your brain cells and causing those problems.
13: Right.
11: So correcting your NAD plus levels peripherally can help stop things from getting to the brain before they cause a problem. Because once they get into the brain, it's a lot harder to treat because the blood-brain barrier prevents a lot of things.
13: Yeah, from getting in there. Except right. statin drugs. Of course, that crosses the barrier.
11: Right.
13: People don't realize that.
11: Yeah.
13: Okay, other neurological disorders. Let's talk about MS. I've got a friend of mine. He was just diagnosed with multiple myeloma, and he's had MS for many, many years.
11: Mm-hmm.
13: Would this help him?
11: It might. I haven't looked into NAD plus and MS. But
13: about with the myeloma?
11: I'd have to research it a little more. I based on the mechanisms and what we know, I would not be surprised to hear yeah. You know, when your body's systems just aren't getting the fuel it needs, it can't work. So at the very least, I think it would help symptoms that are happening by these diseases. Because these diseases, you know, they have their primary mechanisms, but then they have all these knock-on effects when, you know, it starts breaking down parts of your body. And sometimes you can it's not curing the disease itself, but it's helping you manage all of the other deleterious effects that would have been caused by the disease, but you're addressing.
13: Okay, that also could probably tie in because we look at aging in general, and they're using this in studying aging, too, to slow it down. Testosterone issues.
11: Mm-hmm. Yeah.
13: As well.
11: Yeah.
13: Jeepers.
11: Yeah, and like we've talked about with testosterone before, it's better to keep your body's rate-limiting enzymes in place
13: right.
11: and get your body back into balance rather than just going in and replacing
13: taking stuff that's artificial. Yeah, it suppresses your own production of it as well.
11: Right.
13: Okay, the phone number here at the studio is 602-260-5394. Let's go in the other direction with this. Okay, let's go in healing when it comes to an injury.
11: Oh, yeah.
13: Okay, let's say an athlete or a person in general goes through surgery. Okay, can this speed the healing process up?
11: Yeah, yeah. I mean, so healing's an interesting one, especially like after working out. So the process of rebuilding muscles after you break them down requires an inflammatory signal. A lot of people don't realize that if you take too much antioxidants before you go lift weights, it'll actually prevent you from gaining as much muscle because the signaling that happens, the healing signaling, is triggered by an inflammatory signal.
13: Right.
11: And if you artificially prevent that inflammatory signal, then your body doesn't know it needs to send all of the stuff to heal that muscle. So the more energy that you give, the better your body is going to be able to send those signaling molecules to heal, whether it's a muscle, whether it's a ligament, whether...
13: Yeah, so after surgery, it's be very effective to use this to help speed that process up.
11: Right. And again, always talk with your doctor after right. doing surgeries because they might have you on other drugs that interact, but...
13: Yeah.
11: Yeah.
13: Well, a good suggestion for most people, usually tell them if you're taking them... medication, wait a couple hours in between taking a supplement and a med.
11: Mm-hmm.
13: So this way they don't interact with each other. That's
11: yeah.
13: a good rule of thumb for most things in general because it's cleared your system in most cases.
11: Yeah, and like plant extracts a lot of times can inhibit certain liver enzymes, and then those liver enzymes might be shared with another
13: right.
11: drug you're on. So you always want to make sure that the supplement you're taking, if you're on a drug regimen, isn't going to interact with those liver enzymes.
13: Right. It's like taking a statin drug with grapefruit.
11: Mm-hmm.
13: Yeah. Kind of, yeah.
11: Because grapefruit inhibits a bunch of CYP enzymes, particularly CYP4.
13: Uh-huh. Interesting. Okay, number is 602-260-5394. Now, here's something else you can do. You've got aches and pains, and believe me, we all have, particularly as we get older. You need to get things back into alignment. And the best way to do is have an adjustment by a chiropractor you can trust. And my chiropractor of choice is Dr. Scott Mitchell. I've been going to Dr. Mitchell for about 25 years now, and I've been recommending him on my radio show since about the same time because, you know, he's helped a lot of people, including myself. All right, because when we look at subluxation, when the joints are out of alignment, we have excessive wear and tear. And, of course, that is not good because then injury sets in, and you do not want that to happen. So he's telling me that anybody who calls him today, the first 10, will get a free assessment. I go to see Dr. Mitchell once a month because I'm on maintenance. All right. But if you're a newbie, okay, you need to see him probably more than that to get things back into alignment. So the first 10 people who go to give him a call will receive a free evaluation and x-rays when applicable. He also sent me a text and said that on August 29th at 12 noon, it will be at Over the Fire Barbecue, at Over the Fire Barbecue in Phoenix, August 29th from 12 until 2. It's free of charge. And you're going to learn to cook beef, chicken, and fish and more paleo-based diets. Okay, so again, it's at the, they're doing a barbecue thing. It's a healthier barbecue. It's free. But you have to give them a call, okay, and tell them you're going to be there. All right. This may sound a little bit around the border here, but anyhow, it's a barbecue to teach you how to cook, okay, and it's free, but you have to let him know you're going to be there from 12 to 2 on August 29th. Again, you're going to learn to cook beef, chicken, and fish, and more things based on a low carbohydrate diet, but you got to let him know you're going to be there. Again, got to call him, got to let him know. All right, here's the number, 623-878-8200. And that's learning how to cook barbecue on the 29th from 12 to 2. It's free. 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
25: From the Whitfield Nurseries Weather Center.
26: Saturday forecast is calling for a daytime high of around 112 degrees. Slight chance for some rain, mostly sunny skies, with an overnight low dropping down at around 91 degrees. For the Fox 10 Weather Experts, I'm Ashley Luessa.
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30: I will buy.
13: There we go. Now we're on. Welcome back to The Good Life with Lance, your Dr. Fitness. My guest today is Paul Eftang from Nootropix Depot. He's the founder of the company. I'd love to have Paul on. because he's like an encyclopedia of knowledge when it comes to, you know, nutraceuticals and health in general. And we're talking about the study just came out, okay, on NAD plus in the reverse of Alzheimer's, even in severe cases of it. Okay, and it looks, I mean, you have researchers jumping like crazy and go, wow, we may have a cure here. So I had one of my clients text me, Paul, during the break.
11: Yeah.
13: And she asked about NAD plus and Lewy body dementia.
11: Yeah.
13: If this would be helpful, if you, because they can explain to our audience what that actually is.
11: Yeah, so Lewy body dementia is, it's caused by misfolded proteins in the brain. It's a very difficult to, alpha-synuclein is the protein. And it's also a mitochondrial dysfunction disease. So increasing NAD plus there looks like it can actually improve at least the symptoms, if not the cause itself. And we were talking before we went on break about the blood-brain barrier and how the blood-brain barrier is crucial to protecting the brain from the rest of the stuff in the peripheral of the body, including your own immune system. So in a lot of these diseases, it's associated with blood-brain barrier dysfunction. It starts breaking down. It starts allowing more things through that it shouldn't. Brain. And then the brain is very a very particular environment that is not like your gut or your bloodstream. It needs its own environment that is very protected. And NAD plus, taking NAD plus is shown to repair the blood-brain barrier. So it can directly affect some of the mechanisms in the brain, but it can also repair the blood-brain barrier to protect your brain from all the peripheral compounds that are
13: junk,
11: damaging it.
13: Basically.
11: Right.
13: It gets into it.
11: Which MS is kind of an autoimmune disease where your immune system is attacking things it shouldn't.
13: Right. How about Parkinson's?
11: Parkinson's is very similar. And Parkinson's is a destruction of the dopamine receptors in the brain. Yeah. And I haven't really looked into the mechanisms of Parkinson's and NAD plus, but I can imagine that a lot of the mechanisms behind the initial destruction can be helped by improving NAD plus levels. I don't know about reversal. Parkinson's is kind of one of those things that when the dopamine neurons have been destroyed, it's really hard to get them back. So I think it's probably going to be more of a case of helping prevent or slow the progression rather than reversal like we're seeing in Alzheimer's.
13: Yeah, because what I'm reading here says they're using this currently a major focus on neuroprotection research for Parkinson's and MS because it helps correct mitochondrial dysfunction and chronic neuroinflammation, which are major drivers of both conditions.
11: Right. Yeah. You know? Neuroinflammation. And again, blood-brain barrier breaking down is part of that because then stuff gets into your brain. It causes neuroinflammation. That neuroinflammation damages the neurons. Stopping that, you know, stops the mechanism that is actually damaging the neurons.
13: Right.
11: And, you know, we want to put it into context, too. Once it's at very advanced stages, whether you're talking about Alzheimer's or Parkinson's or MS, you should, you know, set the expectations right. If you're 30 years into MS, you know, or Parkinson's, and you've had almost complete destruction of the dopamine neurons, it's not going to be a magic pill that immediately reverses all of that damage.
13: Right. You can't take it overnight. It's gone.
11: Right.
13: Yeah. That's what I tell people. It doesn't work that way.
11: Yeah.
13: You know.
11: Unfortunately.
13: We wish it would, but it just doesn't work that way. The body has to correct a problem that's been there for a while and took a while to get that way, too.
11: And the brain's very resilient. It can correct. It can redirect to different parts of the brain that haven't been damaged if you give it time and a chance and what it needs to do.
13: Yeah, because you have that blood-brain barrier to keep the brain from getting bombarded by junk.
11: Mm-hmm.
13: Okay.
11: Including your own immune system.
13: Your own immune system. And that's why when I talk about statin drugs, they cross the blood-brain barrier.
11: Yeah.
13: And then, of course, you have pharmaceutical companies arguing the point. It doesn't really cause it. Yes, it does, because, you know, your brain produces its own cholesterol, and lots of it. Okay, and so if you're not producing cholesterol, which is a protective of the membranes,
11: Exactly.
13: Yeah, you're going to have a problem.
11: Right.
13: All right, so, I mean, you can reduce your cholesterol. That's great. Hey, but in the brain, that's bad.
11: Right.
13: You need it there.
0: okay? So in the course of it, you have a drug that crosses that blood-brain barrier, it causes all kinds of issues, okay?
11: Well, and then if your blood-brain barrier is damaged, more than normal is crossing.
0: Yeah, like pitted holes that it makes in it.
11: Right.
0: And more gets in and causes more problems.
11: But that's why it's all about homeostasis. It's all about correcting your body's natural balance that it needs to find.
0: This is deep stuff.
11: Oh, yeah.
0: I mean, so let's look at it this way. If this is the cure, and the way they're saying this, okay, in these articles, that it possibly can be, what is Big Pharma doing, okay, to try to cut their losses, okay, particularly, seriously, because if you have a product that's natural, that can do this. One, it's a lot cheaper.
11: Yeah.
0: Okay. And two, a whole lot less side effects.
11: Right.
0: If none at all. All right. What do you suppose they're doing to try to keep natural products from being available?
11: Well, I mean, for decades, the pharmaceutical industry has kind of demonized supplements and the natural products industry. But if you think about it, for the bulk of human history, natural products were our medicine.
0: Right, I know.
11: You know, for all of humanity, we have found plants out in nature, mushrooms out in nature, and over time figured out, hey, if this person is this type of sick, they take this type of plant and they get better. So, you know, there's a lot of knowledge to be had from looking at nature and looking at the natural products that humans have used for thousands of years. And the pharmaceutical industry does that themselves, right? A lot of these pharmaceuticals are built on research that they discovered from some plant they found in the Amazon, or a mechanism that they found by looking at some natural product. And then they developed a synthetic alternative. In some cases, those are more effective. In some cases, they're less effective.
0: Right. So this way they have a patent on it and they can just sell it. Nobody else can.
11: Well, look, we've talked about saffron before.
0: Right.
11: Look at the research in saffron compared to SSRIs. Saffron is as effective or more effective in some cases than SSRIs, and it's natural and has less side effects, including if you're on an SSRI, you can take saffron and it reduces the side effects of the SSRI. There's a lot of really interesting natural products out there that if you do them right and you standardize them to these bioactives that are having these effects, You can get the effects you need without going the pharmaceutical route.
0: Okay, so because right now the big talking points is peptides, which are proteins, amino acids.
11: Right.
0: Okay, and they're taking these and linking these together using chemical compounds. Is that correct?
11: So peptides are, and I got into the industry with peptides. We used to run a peptide company. And like BPC-157 is one of the most popular ones right now. We were the first people in the United States to sell that. You might not know that. We had a whole peptide division. I developed peptides that had never been made before. So peptides are really cool because when you're looking at molecules, generally they're bonded together by covalent bonds, which are very strong bonds. Peptides are bonded together with peptide bonds. They're much weaker bonds, but that's what proteins are made out of. So if you think of an amino acid, you chain a few of those amino acids together, it becomes a peptide. Then you start chaining those peptides together and it becomes a protein. So a protein is just long chains of peptides. Right. Peptides are just long chains of amino acids. And that's what your body uses for all of its cellular processes.
0: Yeah, chemistry.
11: Mm-hmm.
0: It's the body's natural chemicals.
11: So it's very close to the signaling molecules that your body uses for things. So the peptides are really effective things that can have a lot of different effects in the body. The problem with peptides is the peptide bonds are very weak. They have to be, right? Because you're eating proteins. You have to break down the protein in your body and turn it into amino acids so that they can go where they need to go. So those peptide bonds get broken really easily, which is why you have to inject peptides or do nasal sprays.
0: It's absorbed right into the bloodstream.
11: Yes, because you got to bypass your stomach acid because your stomach acid just breaks down the peptide bonds really quickly.
0: Right.
11: And they have some peptides that they've made orally bioavailable by using protection systems and, you know, modifications to the structure.
0: Well, that's your GLP-1s are peptides.
11: Mm-hmm. Yes. Uh-huh. And they've made oral versions of those by attaching groups to them and protecting them.
0: Yeah. Will they be as effective though?
11: Not as much as injecting, right? You're going straight to the bloodstream there.
0: But it's easier to sell it.
11: Yes.
0: If it's in a pill form.
11: Right. But yeah, I mean, and plants make peptides, right? So there's glycopeptides in plants too. So some of the effects that you get from certain plants are coming from the peptide fraction.
0: Interesting. You've heard of Barry Sears, right? Mm-hmm. Zone diet.
11: Yeah.
0: When that was popular, I actually had him, I did a seminar with him. This is a long time ago. Place was packed. And he actually developed an injection where we clear the plaque out.
11: Okay.
0: With one shot. And he said he approached the pharmaceutical companies and nobody was interested.
11: Huh.
0: Because it was one shot over and done.
11: Right.
0: They wanted a treatment.
11: Right.
0: For the plaque. Subsequently, you got your statins and things like this, you know. So this is quite interesting when you're talking about these peptides and whatnot, how they work.
11: Well, and you can get into the conspiracy of it, but if you look at what's going on in the United States, our food has been destroyed, you know, we're exposed to environmental toxins, and our health is just getting worse and worse every year. I mean, you can look at the stats, you know, the average health of a person in the United States is just going downhill over time.
0: Yeah.
11: And that's really profitable because as everybody's health goes down, they're trying to correct it with drugs.
0: With drugs, make a lot of money.
11: And it's much easier if we just corrected the initial problems and diet and exercise and improved our food system. But there's a lot more money in selling, you know, processed foods that cause problems that you have to correct more.
0: They're creating a market. My guest is Paul Efting from Nootropics Depot. 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Take the quiz, okay, and it'll steer you in the right direction, what's good for you. But again, we're talking about the brain, neurological disorder, all kinds of stuff here. We'll be right back.
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26: Saturday forecast is calling for a daytime high of around 112 degrees. Slight chance for some rain, mostly sunny skies, with an overnight low dropping down at around 91 degrees. For the Fox 10 Weather Experts, I'm Ashley Lewessa.
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0: Welcome back to Good Life with Lance Dreher, Dr. Fitness. My guest is Paul Efting from Nootropics Depot. We're talking about this study that came out on Alzheimer's and NAD+. And it's quite interesting when you read this because they're not saying treatment, they're saying cure, actually reversal of Alzheimer's, even in severe cases of it. Here's another one for you, Paul. Did you hear about how they're trying to change the guidelines for cholesterol?
11: No.
0: To include people 30 and younger.
11: Okay.
0: By dropping the numbers even further.
11: Jeez.
0: I mean, when we need cholesterol in the brain.
11: Right.
0: You know, it's really interesting. I mean, again, here's what we just talked about before the break. If you create a market, okay, for your product, you can make a lot of money.
11: Right.
0: Okay. Well, they can manipulate numbers, all right, and create a market, a bigger market for what they're selling already. They get more people taking their drug. Where this continue, it's a just huge amount of money being spent on these medications, and keep people sick, or make more people sick, or not sick.
11: Right.
0: Okay.
11: And some of these drug companies are also invested in processed food companies,
0: big time. Yeah, and that's why I didn't like RFK Jr.
11: Yeah.
0: I mean, I was talking about the seed oils and all the additives we put in our foods. I know I spent about 4 years in Europe, most of 4 years back in the mid 1980s, and I could tell you, the food there was much more fresh. You just didn't see the kind of junk we see, box of Cheerios or something, Fruit Loops that didn't have any color to them.
11: Yeah.
0: You go, what? This is the same thing?
11: Right.
0: Where we use the coloring in these foods is more of a more of a marketing tool to sell it to kids because kids like those colors.
11: Yeah.
0: You know. So again,
11: and if we load up with sugar and everything.
0: Totally. Yeah, which is so bad for them. So bad because we know, if we said this earlier in the show, that it takes, you know, more NAD plus, okay, when you take in carbohydrates versus when you take in fats or ketones, all right, that it overloads the system and you use the fuel source up quicker.
11: Right.
0: It's like you're driving your car, because yours drives real fast, down a freeway with your foot on the floor.
11: Right.
0: You don't let up. You see your gas gauge.
11: Yeah.
0: Or you got to stop sooner and fill it back up. So, but as we get older, we can't fill it up as easily.
11: Right.
0: You know, because the body just becomes wore out. Okay.
11: And it's a lot easier to slow down and prevent things than correct them once they've already happened. So, you know, that's kind of a universal suggestion to everybody as they age. Take it seriously as soon as possible, because in 10 years, it's going to be harder to correct.
0: Yeah, even in my own case, because I'm 71 now, I can see differences about every 10 years. You know, first the eyes, then the skin, and then just recovery time, you know, goes up, takes longer to recover. I mean, all this stuff. So the aging process is setting in. And, you know, in my case, because I am a very fit man at 71, okay, I am not a very fit man in being 30, okay? I can never even try to compete with that again. But at my age, I can safely say that I'm in very good condition,
11: right?
0: Okay. And I want to keep it that way. And I do that by, one, the way I eat, all right? It's low carb, okay? Two, the way I exercise. I exercise most of the time, 5 days a week, using our system called PHA, which is a resistance training program in a circuit manner with a lot of core exercise in it where there's no rest between, which gives you the cardiovascular benefits, okay, of exercise without pounding the joints. The mental aspects, prayer is a big part of it. Relationships with people is big. Don't have a bad attitude. And always think positive, even in negative situations.
11: Right.
0: Always think the best, even though it might be the worst, because you have no idea what it can end up like.
11: Well, and stress is one of the most deleterious things, and it's kind of a self-fulfilling prophecy. You get stressed about a situation, and then it kind of fulfills itself because you're not thinking clearly. Your body, your immune system goes down. All these other problems happen because you've let stress take over your life.
0: Yeah, and we live in a very stressed world.
11: Yes.
0: I mean, just turn on the television or even go to the internet with social media. You'll see nothing but negative stuff.
11: I think that's really a big problem, because if you look at the actual stats, we live in one of the most successful, safe, equal times in human history. But you go on social media, you go on the news, it's all negative. It's all, you know, we had way more kidnappings, way more murders back in the 70s and 80s, but you didn't hear about it because there was no social media, and you only kind of heard what happened in your local community. Now we hear about what happens in towns all over the world.
0: Well, so, the biggest controlling factor is fear. If you scare people, okay, they'll do anything, okay, that you want them to do.
11: Right.
0: Just scare them.
11: And you get a little dopamine hit.
0: Yeah, totally.
11: You get addicted to the drama behind hearing what's going wrong.
0: You know, in my case, because, you know, nobody lives forever. You know, I say it's like this. I have a candle this long with a wick this long. Okay, well, let's say that wick is 10 inches long. Now it's about 2. Okay, so you're thinking, well, I don't have a whole lot of time left here. And they keep telling me, I got to do this, I got to do this to increase my longevity. No one knows when you're going to peg out.
11: Yeah.
0: All right, but you can do things that can increase your chance of not pegging out too soon.
11: And increase your quality of life that you with the time that you have.
0: Absolutely, absolutely. So attitude has a lot to do with that.
11: I could walk out of here, I'm 41, I could get hit by a bus, right? It could be my time. Yeah. But if you live every day to the fullest, then at least you're getting the best that you can out of the time you've been given.
0: Yeah, and also the attitude that we have towards people, never carry a grudge, because that may come and bite you in the butt, because that grudge may be carried against someone you really care about and haven't talked to in many years. I know this is getting off topic, but in a certain way it is on topic because of stress. And that person that you had the grudge against because they did something and you never had a chance to forgive them for that.
11: And you're only hurting yourself.
0: Exactly it. So, Paul's been great.
11: Yeah.
0: Okay. Again, if you want to get a hold of Paul and you want to get a hold of Opti NAD Plus, okay, and Nootropics Depot, here's how you do it. You go to the internet. Do not pick up your telephone and try to make a call, because they're not going to take your call. This is how they do it. It's a much more effective way because you get more done and you can ask more questions and you can see more what's best for you and your needs. You go to Nootropics Depot. That's N-O-O.

0: that a majority of companies, and many of them on television as well, what they say is in that product actually is not.
1: Yeah.
0: What percentage, Paul?
1: Oh, it depends on the section of the market, but in some cases, 95%. In other cases, 50%. You know, it depends on the supplement. But yeah, that's why I built my own analytical testing lab, because the amount of fake product out there is crazy. And I take these products for myself and give them to my family. I need to make sure that they're perfect every time. So I had to build a lab to do that.
0: Yeah, I know, because I use your products. And I said this before in regards to your creatine. You know, I've used creatine before. Nothing like this stuff.
1: Yeah.
0: Nothing. Okay, so that's part of the products that are necessary if you're trying to be healthy and slow the aging process down.
1: Yeah.
0: Paul, it's been great. Okay, again, if you're interested in getting a hold of Paul's company, Nootropics Depot, and getting on Opti NAD Plus and many of his other products, all right, for testosterone, all you could just go there, just put that in. They're going to steer you in the right direction. How many products do you have, Paul?
1: About 600.
0: Jeez Louise.
1: Yeah.
0: All right. you can go to his website at Nootropics, N-O-O, that's two O's, T-R-O-P-I-C-S, depot.com. 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Or go to my website at zoomlance.com. Go to the contact page. You'll see Paul's website right there. Just link on. It'll take you right there. You have a great weekend, everyone. Paul, we'll see you in a couple weeks.
1: Yeah, thank you.

0: The proceeding has been a paid program.
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3: EG, I'm Paul Stevens, Fox News. The Senate overnight confirming Todd Blanche as the nation's new Attorney General. Fox's Madeline Rivera.
4: The Senate is leaving town for August recess with two major items off their checklist. One of the big ones, Acting Attorney General Todd Blanche, whose nomination once appeared to be doomed, is set to take the helm as the country's top law enforcement official. His narrow confirmation comes after Senator Bill Cassidy backed him, and it was a key vote after Republicans Susan Collins and Lisa Murkowski sided with Democrats to oppose him.
5: On this vote, the yeas are 50, the nays are 49. The nomination is confirmed.
4: Blanche is reacting, saying, "I am deeply honored by the trust

0: and confidence President Trump has placed in me to lead the Department of Justice as our great nation's 88th Attorney General.
1: And the Senate also advancing a bipartisan interim spending bill. That bill has to be reconciled with a House bill. The U.S. and Iran may be nearing an agreement to reopen the Strait of Hormuz, even as Washington intensifies its pressure on Tehran. Vice President J.D. Vance elaborates on that on Fox's Saturday in America.
2: We've destroyed their nuclear program. We've destroyed their conventional military. We've radically reduced their, what you might call their asymmetric military abilities. And right now, we're trying to see if they're willing to make the kind of long-term changes that would be necessary to have a better relationship with the United States. And if not, that's fine, too.
1: The president also insisting Iran will not be allowed to ever have a nuclear weapon. The Pentagon revoking former U.S. Air Force Secretary Frank Kendall's eligibility to access some classified info and barring him also from holding any sensitive position. They do this alleging yesterday that he disclosed some sensitive information about that new Qatari-gifted Air Force One. 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
4: 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We'll explain why when we get started.
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9: 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She's Logan Marcus, attorney, investment advisor, the elusive double fiduciary, and I'm Dawn Spini, your other fiduciary advisor, and she's laughing at me from across the microphone table. So, Logan, we're talking about 401ks and the help you're probably missing.
4: The orphan 401ks.
9: That's right.
4: So, the average American changes jobs multiple times during their career, right? And this is now. We're not talking about the olden days where you had one job, the good old days maybe, right? You had one job for 30, 40 years, you retired, you had a pension, right? With every job change comes another retirement account. You're collecting them like people change their nail color, right? So we regularly meet people who have three, four, sometimes even six old 401ks scattered among previous employers. I call them the orphans. Many haven't looked at those accounts in years because they assume it's invested, it's growing, I'll deal with it when I retire. That's a mistake.
9: It is. And just for the record, I never changed my nail color. So we want that on the record. So the problem is that retirement accounts shouldn't exist in isolation, folks. These are all part of a very important part of your financial picture in your retirement. Every investment should be working together as part of a coordinated retirement plan. So when you have multiple 401ks and they're spread out across like a yard sale across the country, different custodians, different strategies, it'll impede upon that plan that needs to be very coordinated.
4: And we also see people paying, they're paying administrative fees without realizing it, right? So we're talking about fund fees. Most of these people are just sitting in mutual funds. We won't get into our thoughts on that because you, as our loyal listeners, know how we feel about that. But another issue is many of these old employer plans have limited investment options. This isn't because your employer doesn't care about you. This is because they're only required to offer a small amount, a certain amount of options, because it's really difficult to manage a million different infinite permutations for everybody in at the employer level. It just is. You may still be invested in the exact same mutual funds you selected 10 or 15 years ago, some target date fund when you were 35 and now you're 55 or 60. Nobody's reviewed whether those investments still make sense based on where you are today. And don't go anywhere because next segment we're going to talk about how you can actually get management in your 401k. But your life has changed. Your retirement timeline has changed. Your investment should probably change too. We've talked about risk tolerance. All right, Dawn. Why do you think people are just dropping these like flies and they're just forgetting about them?
9: Well, there's some misconceptions out there, Logan. One is like, well, I don't want to move it because I'll have to pay taxes. They think that moving your 401k will trigger a taxable event. No, no. You roll them over to your IRAs. You roll them over into your existing 401k sometimes. So if you've done correctly with professional help, remember, don't DIY this, you're not going to pay taxes to move those 401ks. So like in most cases, an old employer-sponsored 401k can be rolled directly to an IRA, and that's how you can keep control, keep it in the same exact tax status.
4: And done properly, it's simply moving retirement dollars from one qualified account to another. There's no taxable event right now. You need to have a professional help you if you're not sure. As Dawn says, don't DIY it if you're not sure. Call us. We don't charge you anything. Give us a call. We'll help you. We'll help you figure it out. So why would someone consider rolling over a 401k? An old one. More investment flexibility. As Dawn just said, you move it into your own IRA. You don't have to be 59 and a half to open your own IRA. Now, what people are concerned about is that 59 and a half, you're in force 401k moving it, but we're going to talk more about that next segment. But it's professional management. Why wouldn't you want to put it in an IRA? You don't work at that place anymore. Why would they keep your money sitting there? Better coordination with the rest of your retirement assets. As Dawn just said, when we talk about compounding interest, it makes sense that the larger of a pool of money you have, the better your compounding interest is going to be. Single retirement income strategy instead of several disconnected accounts. It's often easier beneficiary management, fewer accounts to keep track of. All this stuff is kind of common sense.
9: Yeah, and you mentioned it before, though, but your investments could be really outdated, and they may not even have those mutual funds anymore. They may have moved you into cash or something even worse.
4: Boy.
9: So it just also makes your retirement planning much easier. Instead of logging into four different places or trying to track this stuff down, you go to one place and you can see it all on one screen in particular.
4: Well, forget about tracking it down. Imagine your company got bought out or it closed. Now where's that money? Don't fret. It's somewhere safe. We have to do what I call reconnaissance work. We got to do research. We have to figure out what custodian that's with. All is not lost, but it does take some legwork. Yeah. We're happy to do that for you.
9: So this also allows us to look at your overall risk by bringing everything under one roof. Your withdrawal strategy, the tax planning part, required minimum distributions. Should we be doing Roth conversions? Maybe that might be a great deal for you. 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
4: 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On the left-hand side, schedule an appointment directly into our calendar. You can also do that right at the top of the page on any page where it says book a complimentary meeting. On the right-hand side, give us some information. We'll get back to you within 24 hours. This is why we encourage people to bring us all of their statements. Every statement they have, it doesn't matter. We have people come and it looks like you're bringing a shoebox of receipts to your CPA at the end of the year, right? All of your old 401ks, let us look at them. Consolidating is often a good idea. The old 401k from an employer you left 10 years ago may be one of your largest assets that you have and you've completely forgotten about it. I myself, years ago, forgot about old 401k I had, and that was a nice, just little addition to the pot. So it deserves the same attention as every other investment. We don't want you to go into retirement, pre-retirement, or just be floating through in your 30s, 40s, 50s without paying attention to the money that you have out there, maximizing, triaging, triangulating all of it to work together to help build you the best retirement you can have. It makes sense. Why wouldn't you look into this? And as I said, give us a call. We're happy to help you chase down these old 401ks, consolidate, figure out what it looks like. And certainly, if you're not working at a company anymore, why would you have them continue to manage your 401k? It's not like you can call HR to get advice on it.
9: No. And here's another word of caution. It's very tempting, and I thought about this as a younger person changing jobs. I'm going to just go ahead and cash in. I've got $6,000 there. I'm just going to cash it in and spend it. I'm going to buy a boat. Here's the thing, folks. If you're under 59 and a half and you do that, you're going to pay taxes, and you're also going to get a 10% penalty. So do not cash it in. Keep it reinvested. It's already doing that. It's already tax deferred. Let that compound and let it grow. So that's one word of caution. Don't be tempted to cash in. I don't care what it is. Let's get it into an IRA. No matter how much. We've taken Logan a couple hundred dollars and moved it.
4: $2,600.
9: Yeah, we're not. Nothing's too small. So if you've changed jobs over the years, there's a good chance you have an old retirement account sitting somewhere that hasn't been reviewed in years. This also applies to certain pension plans, folks. You may have an old pension plan you didn't even know about. Remember, when you're young, you don't know the benefits. You're not paying attention to what's going on. You didn't know there was a pension plan and that it's accruing some value. There may be an employer match also. So what we're asking you to do is give us a call. Let us hunt that down. Let us see what's going on. So we'll review every retirement account you have. That's not an issue. We'll determine whether consolidation even makes sense for you. So we want to make sure the accounts are working together. We want to make sure it's one comprehensive plan. So don't squander the chance to rally and rope these things together and have them work for you, not against you.
4: And that's why it's important to take control of your retirement, not only your retirement, your finances. And we are offering the opportunity to do just that. We're opening the phone lines for the first 10 callers to take advantage of a no cost, no obligation, comprehensive review. We can start with a phone call. You can come into our office or we can do a Zoom. Here's what we're going to do. First, we're going to look at your statements. We're going to talk to you about what it's costing you to work with your current advisor, not just in fees, but what a uncoordinated approach to retirement and pre-retirement can cost you in your later years. That includes old 401ks not doing anything for you. We're going to look at your asset allocation. What are you invested in? Does it make any sense for your risk tolerance now? Not what you put on a questionnaire 20 years ago. Risk tolerance is not set it and forget it. It needs to change and be assessed as your life changes. We'll do a deep dive on Social Security for you and your spouse, if applicable. We'll help you figure out when it might be best to start taking those benefits. If you're already taking them, just what should you do with that money to maximize its usage? And finally, we'll create that customized lifetime income plan projected out decades into the future. We're not going to kill you off at 85 like everyone else. And we're going to show you our plan for you not to outlive your money in retirement and to leave a legacy if that's important to you. 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
9: 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Together, we are the managing partners here at Sun Valley Wealth in Arizona. And most people assume, Logan, they're stuck with whatever investments their employer gives them in the 401k, and they don't know there's choices. They look at the list of mutual funds typically, maybe pick a target date fund, and think that's their only real options.
4: Yeah, and they would be wrong, right? What many people don't realize is there's some employer-sponsored retirement plans that offer something called a self-directed brokerage account, sometimes called Brokerage Link or Broker Link, through Fidelity or similar programs through Empower and other custodians. This can completely change how retirement savings are managed while you're still working. One of the biggest misconceptions we hear is, I'll call you when I retire, or I can't do anything with this money until I'm 59 and a half. The reality is you don't always have to wait until retirement or until you're 59 and a half to move money or to receive professional investment management. If your employer's plan allows it, you may be able to keep your existing 401k intact, continue making payroll contributions, continue receiving your employer match, and still have an outside advisor professionally manage those assets. The money never leaves the qualified retirement plan. You're simply utilizing an investment feature that some plans already offer, and it's a game changer for people, Dom. We're super excited about this. This hasn't been around forever.
9: No, it's big news. Let's talk about why this matters. Most employer plans are built around just a limited menu. You got mutual funds or target date funds, and there's no management. Nobody is helping you with that. In fact, most of the time, nobody's even helping you pick what funds to be in. So they're designed to fit thousands of employees and make it simple, not for you, make it simple for the administrators. So it's not it has nothing to do with your individual retirement goals. So a 30-year-old employee and a 60-year-old employee end up invested in the same strategy. That doesn't make any sense. They're using the same menu. So retirement planning shouldn't be one size fits all, folks. It needs to be customized. You got to consider your income needs, when you want to retire, taxes, outside assets, pension, Social Security. All those things have to be taken into the big picture.
4: And you need an advisor who's offering you new solutions, right? So when this came up for us, we're figuring out as new clients come in, and we're looking at them and we're saying, hey, is this something that you could benefit from? We're checking out their statements. Hey, we're asking our internal partners, is this a plan that we can utilize to manage? And through a self-directed brokerage account, if the plan permits, we can often move beyond the limited mutual fund choices. That's the entire purpose. Instead of simply selecting from a handful of investment options, we may be able to build a professionally managed portfolio that better reflects your objectives now, your risk tolerance now, and retirement timeline. Instead of, as Dawn said a minute ago, you started this job 10 years ago, 5 years ago, 20 years ago, and you're stuck in the same asset allocation. So every plan is different and every employer determines what's available, which is why we review each plan individually. But we're always looking for what's going to be best for you now, today, and in the future.
9: So an advantage, another advantage, is your retirement savings continue growing the same way they always have. So new payroll contributions continue to flow into account. Your employer match keeps going. You're not triggering taxes. You're not taking a distribution. So you want to be very aware of what's going on inside your accounts. What's better is have a professional advisor tell you what's going on inside those accounts so you can do what you're doing, and that is your job. So you're simply taking advantage of a feature that many participants don't even know exists.
4: And honestly, why wouldn't you want an opportunity, if it's available to you, to get active management from an outside advisor? So we have clients come to us and we'll look at their 401k options, right? 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We can still do that, certainly. We're limited if your employer does not offer those other options, but that's okay. We can still work within it. It makes sense to ask. You can often start with HR. 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Am I able to get outside management? Can I have my advisor manage my 401k? They know exactly what it is. They'll tell you yes or no. You might even be able to ask them, hey, is this something you guys would be willing to look into? For a lot of plans, we know we've worked with Empower. 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Many Empower accounts are enabled to do this, and also Fidelity and Schwab. 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Like, that may be an option for you, and it's worth checking into. 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No greater control than that. On the right-hand side, put in some information. We'll get back to you within 24 hours. All right, so some of the plans we commonly see that offer these features, as I said, include Fidelity, Certain Empower, along with others. Just because I didn't mention your plan administrator or custodian doesn't mean they don't offer it. So start with HR or your plan administrator. That doesn't mean every Fidelity or Empower plan has that option. It's determined by the employer. Certainly worth checking. The worst answer you can get is no. And as I said a minute ago, you can always ask, hey, is this something you can look into? The best answer could significantly improve the flexibility of management of your retirement savings.
9: So when we do this for our clients that allow us to do this, what happens is we get to build a customized financial plan for them now, not just look at a bunch of mutual funds. We can do individual stock portfolios. It opens up our entire investment strategy base to that 401k for these clients. And then we can build the income plan and we can show them, guess what? You can retire at 59 and a half if that's what you want to do. So now we can look at the whole financial landscape, but the power of having access, Logan, to our asset and portfolio managers, our individual stock portfolios, not just a bunch of mutual funds with a bunch of yahoos in it, making decisions that affect your money, you can have it customized. So it's the same 401k, same contributions, all that stuff's happening, but a professional set of eyes taking it and taking the full plan into the scope from income to retirement to legacy. So it's worth looking into, folks. Doesn't hurt at all to look into it.
4: Is Yahoo a financial term of art?
9: It is. And okay. It's a Wall Street term that rarely is used.
4: I thought so. Special vernacular. If you're still working and have a 401k, give us a call. If you're not still working and have 401ks, give us a call. There is probably no reason to keep a 401k if you're retired. It should most of the time, 99.9% of the time, be in your own IRA. We'll review your plan, determine whether a self-directed brokerage option is available. We can always call with you. Listen, if you're listening, whether you're our client or not, we have no problem doing a carrier call and helping you. We'll do a three-way call. We'll call you, then we'll call the plan administrator. We'll find out, do you have BrokerLink available to you? It's not that hard. There's literally nothing standing between you and this potential option but a phone call, and we're happy to do that with you. It doesn't matter, no cost to you. If it is, great. We'll explain how it works, whether it's appropriate for your situation. If it isn't available, at least you know you explored every available opportunity. That doesn't prevent you from taking those old 401ks, like we said last segment, and consolidating them. So we want you to be aware. Let's open our eyes, be aware of what money we have out there, and figure out how we can best utilize it. That's our job, but we need you to be participating as well. Sometimes the biggest opportunities in retirement planning process are not products. They're features you already have but didn't know existed.
9: So here's to summarize what we've talked about in the first two segments here today. Old 401ks are out there, the orphan 401ks. 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Let's find your old stuff. 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
9: 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On the left side, schedule an appointment right into our calendars. And on the right side, you can leave your information. 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And you are listening to Cover Your Assets with Logan and Don. Logan, what's coming up after the break?
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9: 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You want your accounts to get bigger. We believe, though, it's equally about keeping more of what you've already earned. One of the biggest mistakes we see as advisors is people spending decades accumulating all this money, but they have no tax strategy. They have no way of distributing this money. They're not tax efficient. They're not thinking about anything. And the IRS is sitting there going, we cannot wait for that money.
4: It's like Mr. Burns. They're just kind of doing the
9: excellent.
4: Biding their time, you know, twiddling their thumbs. So the question isn't whether you'll pay taxes. The question is when you'll pay them and how much you'll pay. Too many retirees assume that they're automatically going to be in a lower tax bracket in retirement. It's often not the case for a variety of reasons. Between pensions, Social Security, required minimum distributions, investment income, inherited retirement accounts, many retirees actually remain in surprisingly high tax brackets. That doesn't mean that's the end of the story, though.
9: No, and that's why tax planning shouldn't begin at 73 when your required minimum distributions start, your RMDs, required minimum distributions, government forcing you to take money out of your IRA account. So the best tax strategies are often implemented years before those required minimum distributions begin. You got to think about this way ahead of schedule. And one of the things we talk about, Logan, a lot is when you look at all, you know, you've done a good job, your 401k, your IRA, and you look at that balance and it's 300,000, 500, 750 million or more. Remember, you only own about 60% of that. You've been doing the IRS's job by growing that account for them all these years.
4: They're very grateful.
9: Very grateful and very patient until it's time.
4: One strategy we discuss with many clients is a Roth conversion. I know none of you have heard us say that before.
9: Joking.
4: Play some kind of a...
9: Yeah.
4: But Roth conversion simply means voluntarily paying taxes today on a portion of your retirement account in exchange for future tax-free growth and tax-free withdrawals. Now, we are not advocating for converting everything at once. We often do it in a very measured approach. It is not one size fits all. So we're going to talk to you about what works best for you. Usually spans over about 5 to 7 years. But the key isn't converting everything, as I just said. It's converting the right amount at the right time and at the right tax rate.
9: First, let's take a look at our Roth conversion philosophy. So here's what's going on. The IRS is going to come after that money, and a lot of you don't even want to spend that money. Maybe you just want to give it to your kids. So they've got a plan for you. It's time you have a plan for them. A Roth conversion strategy, in a summary, is to get you out of the taxable IRA game before you're forced to take those distributions or before your income plan starts. We want you to have tax-free income. 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
4: And every situation is different. So that's why it's planning, not guesswork. If your advisor is not talking to you about potential Roth conversions and you've got a pretty sizable IRA, even if you don't, 100,000, 200,000, 500, a million, 2 million, we have people with multiple million-dollar IRA retirement accounts. Their advisors have never talked to them about the benefit of Roth conversions. And I think I know our audience here pretty well. Nobody wants to give more to the government than they have to. Roth conversions can also have benefits beyond just the account owner, as Don mentioned a moment ago. So we're talking about reducing future required minimum distributions because the accounts that they use to look at and calculate your required minimum distributions are those IRAs. There are no RMDs anymore on Roth accounts. So it could help surviving spouses avoid jumping into higher tax brackets. It can create a more tax-efficient inheritance or tax-free inheritance for your children, as Don said a moment ago, who often must distribute the inherited retirement account within 10 years. Now, a lot of times when people are inheriting these accounts, they're in their highest earning years already. Remember, that can push you into a higher tax bracket. That's why tax planning and estate planning should work together. And that's why your CPA and your advisor should know one another.
9: Yeah, it's got to be done as a team approach here, right? So, and I want to do this. Imagine, if you will, let's play the Twilight Zone theme right there. Imagine, if you will, a strategy where I've got an IRA and I want to convert it and I get professional help from Sun Valley Wealth. And what happens is, if done correctly and follow our plan, your account gets converted over years. And it gets gently converted, and done right, you'll see your balance continue to go up even during the conversion process. And we're very protective of your tax bracket and your income as well. So we don't brick wall it and do it all at once. We stagger these out over time, doing partial Roth conversions, and we'll do the Roth blueprint for you to show you how it works. Doesn't cost you a penny to get the Roth blueprint to see how it actually works, but it's worth your while to see how it's done right and professionally, because you're afraid that your balance will go down, it won't recover, you're going to pay too much in taxes. We know how to do this correct. That's why you want to get professional help. Do not DIY this.
4: 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At the top bar and on the left-hand side, schedule an appointment directly into our calendar. No greater control than that. On the right-hand side, give us some info about yourself. We'll get back to you within 24 hours. As Dawn said, the Roth Blueprint is something that we can provide to you no cost. So let us know if you have any questions. What we're going to do is a side-by-side approach of what it looks like when you convert and what it looks like when you don't. There's no guessing here. It's numbers. It's math. We're going to show you what it looks like, not only for taxes, for Irma, all of the things, including your income. So we're going to put a whole plan together for you. And everybody needs to be thinking about what retirement looks like for them, because we have no idea what's going to happen with Social Security, with RMDs. They could change the age, they could lower it, they could raise it. And one of the biggest misconceptions is that tax planning belongs entirely to the CPA. I said a moment ago, the CPA and the advisor need to be speaking. Your CPA is a historian. They file last year's taxes, they tell the IRS what happened. No shade, that's just the truth. Here's the deal. We are not tax professionals like your CPAs. We're not going to file your year-end taxes. But what we are well-versed in and is well under our rubric to do is talk about your retirement accounts, your income, and how taxes are affected by that. CPAs are incredibly important. They're looking in the rear view. They're preparing the return based on decisions that has already been made. We are looking at the future. We are looking at your dashboard. We are looking down the road in front of us. The best results happen when the advisor and the CPA are working together, not separately, because when the right hand is talking to the left, everybody knows what's going on from a tax perspective. It never hurts. Two heads are better than one.
9: 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You know how we interact with your CPA. Let's talk about your current advisor. What are they doing? So what are you asking your advisor? What is my tax plan in retirement? What is my income plan? What's the tax strategy? How do I avoid income tax? 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A fully tax-free retirement if possible, and sometimes it actually is. So has your advisor shown you Roth conversions? Do they know how it works? Do they know how partial Roth conversions work to preserve your principal and to protect your tax bracket and your income? All these things have to be coordinated. So most advisors just want accumulation, scraping fees. They don't want to mess with Roth conversions. Listen, folks, it's a lot of work for us and our team, but that's what we do. We know how to do it as well or better than anybody. That's what we do. We want that work because we don't want you to give money away to the IRS.
4: And we tell clients all the time, retirement isn't just about earning the highest return. So when you're thinking about all of this from the 360-degree view approach, 30,000 feet, sometimes keeping an extra 2 or 3% by reducing taxes has a far greater impact than trying to earn 2 or 3% in the market. So it's not always about making more money. It's about keeping more of it. And that's what Don's talking about. That's how we put a bow on that. If your advisor's never talked to you about Roth conversions, tax-efficient withdrawal strategies, RMDs, or how to reduce taxes through retirement, it's time to ask why, and then it's time to get a second opinion from Sun Valley Wealth. Those conversations shouldn't happen after retirement. They should begin years before it. If you're already in retirement, it's not too late to start that conversation now. Give us a call. We're going to open the phone lines in a minute, but Don has one more thing to say.
9: So here's the key, folks. You got to understand. We don't like the IRS any more than you do. And here's what's going to happen in the future. Taxes are going to go up. And why this is important for you to consider now, why you need an advisor that understands this, is there's no way we're going to be able to keep these tax rates forever. Taxes are on sale. And when do you want to buy a house? When it's on sale. When do you want to buy a stock? When it's at a low price. Now is the time to start Roth conversions, but to do it correctly and not brick wall it. We know that when these current tax rates expire in 2033, something is going to have to happen. So it's worth your while to get at least a look on how Roth conversion works. Get the Roth blueprint. Logan's going to tell you what the offer here is in a minute. Something we're very serious about, and we focus on it.
4: And all is not lost. 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
9: 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On the left side, you can schedule an appointment right into our calendars. 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
4: 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I'm Logan Marcus.
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4: Yeah, protecting your retirement from unnecessary taxes through Roth conversions, as we talked about, proactive tax planning. And we're going to talk about what's inside the castle. As Dawn just said, treasure. So your spouse, your children, your grandchildren, and the legacy you've worked your entire life to build. Estate planning isn't about preparing for death. That's such a misnomer. I think that's what balls people up and gets people really avoidant to deal with estate planning. But it's about protecting the people you love while you're alive and after you're gone.
9: Yeah, most people think estate planning starts and ends with a living trust. It really doesn't. A complete estate plan includes your trust, your last will and testament, your living wills, your financial powers of attorney, your health care directives or your health care powers of attorney for you or you and your spouse, your HIPAA authorizations, making sure all of those documents actually work together and fit together. So it's a comprehensive overall plan. Your estate plan involves things that happen when you die and things that happen while you're still alive.
4: And if one piece is missing, your family may be left making difficult decisions without the legal authority to do so, and that's scary. One of the most important documents is the financial power of attorney. If you're incapacitated, even temporarily, who's going to pay your bills? Who's going to pay your mortgage? Who's going to manage your investments? Who talks to your financial institutions? Who talks to your advisor? Without these documents, your loved ones may have to go to court simply to help you. Why would you have to do that?
9: Yeah.
4: Why would you
9: solve it with a very simple piece of paper? So on the other side, the healthcare power of attorney, the healthcare directive, and living will are just as important. Those documents remove uncertainty during life's most emotional moments. In fact, it does something different than the financial power of attorney, Logan. It takes decisions away from your family because you're making them while you're still alive and while you're well in regards to end-of-life care. How do
4: while
9: you want
4: you're
9: to
4: still cognizant.
9: Yeah, exactly. How capacity. You want to leave this planet, because they don't want to make that decision for you. You want to make that decision for them while you're still able.
4: Well, and also not just how you want to leave this planet, right? This is how you want things to be handled while you're alive, if you're incapacitated.
9: Correct.
4: But expected to continue to live, right? So
9: yep.
4: This is if you have some kind of religious consideration where you don't want medications or you don't want certain surgeries, but you're expected to live, you can't speak, or you're in a coma, whatever it may be, these are decisions you made ahead of time while you were cognizant, while you were capable of making these decisions, while you were awake, and your family's just deputized to execute them. So instead of family members wondering what mom and dad want, or if it is a post going to the great beyond conversation, what you would have wanted, you've already made these decisions for them. It's one of the greatest gifts you can leave your family. Then there's the trust. The trust is the blueprint for your castle. It's how we make the plans. It determines who receives your assets, when they receive them, and how your wishes are carried out. But here's what most people unknowingly make a huge mistake on, Don.
9: Well, having a trust isn't enough. What's just as important is you have to fund the trust. And maybe you went to a company that prepared your trust. The key is, folks, funding the trust. So we talked about building that wall around your estate. We built that beautiful stone and mortar wall around your estate. Now you got to go out and get your family and the treasure and bring them inside the wall. That is called the funding process. And we do this for our clients. We help them. We put the house in the name of the trust already. We show them how to move the other accounts, the accounts that we're handling. We put those in the trust. We put the beneficiary as the trust. So the funding part is very, very important. Otherwise, you've got an empty document. The whole idea is an easy transfer of wealth. If the assets are not in the trust, you do not have an easy transfer of wealth.
4: Well, nothing's pointing to one another, right? So if the trust isn't pointing, if the house isn't pointing to the trust, the house isn't in the trust, it's going to probate. And here's the deal. Most companies that prepare trusts, including attorneys, are not funding these trusts for you. Why? Because it's just not part of what they do. They create the documents. They're not doing anything wrong, but it needs to point to the asset that is protected under the trust. Funding the trust is what allows it to do what it was designed to do. Otherwise, you've got an expensive bunch of documents sitting around being very expensive paperweights collecting dust. It helps avoid unnecessary probate. Probate is basically a lawsuit against yourself that is public, protracted in time, can be expensive.
9: Very.
4: On the other side, having a trust and having your estate plan in order keeps assets organized and makes life much easier for your family. As I said, most attorneys and estate planning companies prepare the documents, but they don't help coordinate everything afterward. Not that they're doing anything wrong, it's just not part of their service. Unfortunately, most people are walking around with unfinished trusts. We liken it to building the wall, leaving the drawbridge down, letting the enemy, which is anybody who would come for your treasure, in.
9: Yeah, whether that's the government, the courts, bad actors saying you owe money when you really don't. The whole idea, these documents are an easy transfer of wealth.
4: And you are listening to Cover Your Assets with Logan and Dawn. 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On the left-hand side and up above on the taskbar, you can select schedule your complimentary review. make an appointment directly into our calendar on the right-hand side. Give us some information. We'll get back to you within 24 hours. So, Don, take it away with, this is one of the biggest differences here at Sun Valley Wealth. We're not just asking whether you have a trust. We're making sure it actually works. Walk everyone through how we do that.
9: So here's how it works over here. It's not going to cost you thousands of dollars. In fact, we do this as a service to our clients under $1,000, including the deed. But here's the thing. Starts with a simple interview, whether it's in Zoom or in person. We do a simple interview, takes usually less than 30 minutes. We prepare the documents, and that's the process. That includes the last will and testament, your living trust, your powers of attorney for both you and or you and your spouse. And then we bring you in, and then we notarize those documents and deliver the documents, and then start the funding process. That is helping you put the assets into the trust. We close the loop. So it makes sense that all this is done in one place. It should be done in one place versus you having to go to four or five different places to have this completed. So it's something we do as a service. We love doing this for our clients. We help you prepare these documents. You're preparing them. We're just assisting you with that. But it's very important to get them done. You do not need to be rich. If you have any assets, you have a house, you have a 401k, you have an IRA, you need an estate plan. These documents are to make your life easy and those you love easy. So that's the purpose of them. Private transfer, easy transfer wealth.
4: We also know that legal documents can be overwhelming. So a lot of people come to us and they've got trust documents, multiple folders, multiple binders, 100 pages, and many people have no idea what they actually say. If you have these documents in an electronic format, we can provide you a secure link to upload those to us. We will upload them into our portal, into our platform, and we can have it spit out a one or two page summary for you so you can see exactly what's going on in your trust, what it's saying, who the beneficiaries are, who the successor trustees are. And that's why we look at existing trusts. So we're going to highlight how it works for you, but we're also going to let you know, hey, this probably should be completely updated, or maybe you just need to update your powers of attorney. It's something for us to look at, to double check, make sure that you don't have some friend you haven't talked to in 30 years as your healthcare power of attorney proxy, right? You don't want that. You want to make sure that it's up to date. If life has changed, your estate plan should change too. That's just a good rule of thumb.
9: Yeah, and I've had personal experience with probate. With my biological father who died a long time ago, I was a young man, and I had to go to probate in another state, and it was an absolute nightmare. So my biological dad, who I really didn't know, I was his executor. He only had a will. He didn't have a trust, and I had to go settle this estate, and basically it dwindled down the entire value of that estate, and I was tied up in court for 2 years. He was a truck driver, folks. He had a little house. Don't let that happen to you. And then Logan, a client came in whose a brother died, and he had a trust. He had everything done correctly. He forgot to put his bank account where all the money was into the trust.
4: This stuff is avoidable, folks. The bottom line is estate planning isn't about documents. It's about making sure your family isn't left with confusion, delays, unnecessary expenses, or conflict during an already difficult time in their lives. Think about it. It doesn't just have to be your death. It could be if you're incapacitated or having a medical issue. If you don't have an estate plan or if it's been years since anyone reviewed it, give us a call because guess what? The government, the state, they've got an estate plan for you and it ain't pretty.
9: You ain't gonna like it.
4: Yeah, pardon our poor grammar. We'll help you determine whether your plan still reflects your wishes, whether your trust is properly funded, or whether it coordinates with the rest of your retirement plan. You spent a lifetime building your castle. Let's make sure the people inside it are protected. And that is why we are opening the phone lines for you to take advantage of that no cost, no obligation, comprehensive review. We can start with a phone call. You can come into our office or we can start with a Zoom. It does not matter where you're located physically. We have clients all over the country, all over the state. Here's what we're going to do. We're going to start by reviewing your statements. We'll help you figure out not only what you are currently paying, what you are getting, what you are not getting. What are you getting for the fees? What are you missing? Has your advisor talked to you about things like Roth conversions? What's going on with your RMDs? Tax minimization in retirement? Most importantly, what's going on with your estate plan? We're going to look at your asset allocation. What are you invested in? When was the last time anyone even compared that with your risk tolerance where you are today? Not what you answered on a questionnaire 30 years ago. Risk tolerance is not static. It should change as your life changes. We're going to do a deep dive on Social Security for you and your spouse, if applicable. We'll help you figure out when it might be best to start taking those benefits. And if you're already taking them, what should you do with that money to maximize its usage in your plan? and finally will create that customized lifetime income plan projected up on the big screen decades into the future. We're not going to kill you off at 85. 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
2: 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A professional advisor should be consulted before implementing any of the options presented.
3: The proceeding has been a paid program.
4: In Avondale, there's a crash blocking the right shoulder. I-10 westbound near 91st Avenue. Surface Street wreck at Van Buren west of 83rd Avenue. Loop 101, Agua Fria Freeway westbound remains closed between 51st Avenue and 75th Avenue for road work. Also, the Loop 101 southbound off-ramp to the eastbound Loop 202 closed. If you have a traffic tip, give us a call at 602-374-6300.
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6: Pressure. I'm Angelo Bavaro, Fox News Vice President. J.D. Vance says the U.S. is currently in the, quote, middle of the game when it comes to resolving the war against Iran. This as gas prices remain high, but lower crude oil prices are now helping drive down the national average.
7: We're talking to the Iranians, of course. We're trying to maximize the amount of oil and gas that are coming out of the Strait of Hormuz. That's the thing that we're most focused on right now. And you see, I think oil prices dipping around $80 a barrel today, sometimes a little bit lower. So we're just trying to make sure that we get what we need out of this particular conflict.
6: The VP on Fox's Saturday in America, the national average for a gallon of regular gas remains above $4. Talks continue between the U.S. and Iran to reopen the Strait of Hormuz.
8: President Trump says negotiations are going well to reopen the Strait of Hormuz. He's saying he's taking a personal role in the negotiations, and he expects news on that front anytime soon. Some military analysts have expressed caution about what Iran's real intentions might be. One potential sticking point in any deal would be the level of control Iran would have over ships that pass through the strait. Would they be able to tax them, issue fees of any kind? That's something the U.S. has already rejected, and the U.S. does have leverage.

0: in the negotiations, not only due to military force, but due to the naval blockade already in place. Finally, U.S. Treasury Department saying a new round of economic sanctions is now targeting Iran's banking system.
1: Fox's Steve Harrigan in Tel Aviv. Four people, including a child, were killed in Russian attacks on Ukraine's capital and the surrounding region. This as Ukraine hit another oil refinery in Russia, according to local officials. Residents are enduring regular drone and missile barrages that Kyiv's depleted air defenses are struggling to counter. 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
5: 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So, folks, wherever you are in the state, we're an easy drive. We are. It depends what time of day you go. I understand. Nobody wants to get stuck in traffic, but listen to me. I am more optimistic about markets now than I have been, probably all year. Holy moly. And it seems like it's not getting any sort of love, any sort of coverage at all. What is going on? There is so much money to be made right now. My question to you today is, will you cease the initiative? At the end of the day, folks, you need to retire. You need that portfolio to grow, to continue to grow, so that you can maintain your standard of living, so that it grows, offsets any portfolio withdrawals, and so on. At the end of the day, though, if you're choosing to do it yourself, or if you are having an advisor do it for you, and you do not feel that you are getting the objective fiduciary advice that you deserve, or frankly, you're done with it. I've met with three people this week. I don't know what's in the water, but they all said, I'm done dealing with it. You do it. So whatever happens, folks, with markets, ultimately, the question today is, will you cease the initiative? Will you take action to position your portfolio for what I believe is perhaps the strongest market that we have probably had in 50, 60, 70 years? I genuinely cannot think of a time where there were more advantages on our side than today. The only parallel, recent one too, is with Trump in office in 2017. Markets were good then. During Trump's first term, markets were incredible. I didn't think, you know, really, could it get much better? You know, it started off a little rough, obviously, with the tariffs, now with the Iran deal. And frankly, both of those things now seem to have been largely resolved. Now, with Iran, who knows what's going to happen? Frankly, the big question I have regarding the deal that we have seemingly somewhat saved, or we pulled it out of the fires, my understanding. Who knows whether they honor that deal, whether they're just stalling for time, whether Trump and Vance are just stalling for time until the end of midterms. Now, truthfully, there's a variety of different ways this can go. Now, the question is, well, why now with Iran? Why would Iran come to the table now? And frankly, I don't know. I don't know, and I hate to sit here and say I don't know. What kind of radio host does that? But there's just too many variables here at this point, and there's just, you can't take anything Iran says seriously. You can't. So the good news, though, about this is it seems to be largely relegated to the background. That would be the only thing that can really hinder markets, at least in the short term. Truthfully, that is the only geopolitical situation that I can think of that would hinder markets at all. And again, even if we're just stalling for time until midterms, great. Great. But folks, this week was a prime example of how sometimes things just happen. They happen quickly. And if you're not allocated, if you're not prepared, if you are not positioned, if you have not positioned yourself in a portfolio that is prudent and consistent with your long-term goals and objectives, you're going to miss out. You're going to miss out. Now, this show always, always is about you. It's about investing. It's about making sure that you accomplish your investment goals and objectives. That's what our program is about. We are ready, folks, to get started, to position you for the inevitable upside that is, I believe, starting. We took a little break there during the summer. Markets largely traded sideways from June through July. And, man, within the first week of August, holy moly. Now, here's something to consider. Here's something to consider. The NASDAQ just accomplished something we almost never see. Now, the NASDAQ is also a position that our clients own. We have and depending on how aggressive your portfolio is, maybe you own more NASDAQ, maybe you own less. But the NASDAQ is one of our core holdings. It's a great index. Now, the index recently posted four consecutive trading days with gains of at least 1%. Now, that streak came to an end on August 5th. That is because August 4th, which was your hosts, your lovely, intrepid, your favorite radio advisor's birthday. So on August 4th, what a present that was to look at markets and go, oh my goodness, clients are making money. It was just an amazing day. Now, that streak came to an end the next day. Markets were largely flat then. But historically, folks, a move like this is worth paying attention to. It really is. If I go back in time, you go all the way back to the beginning of the NASDAQ in 1971. There have only been 18 instances of a four straight day daily gains of 1% or more. So in, what, however long that is, long time, 55 years, it's only happened 18 times. So this makes it a relatively rare display of sustained buying pressure and upwards momentum. Now, more importantly, though, history shows that these kinds of momentum bursts, where you see something just happen, Even though we're in the middle of earnings season, even though things are going well, it seems like markets just hit a switch. History shows that these kinds of momentum bursts have generally been extremely bullish. Get this. Across the previous 17 occurrences, the last 17 times this has happened, the NASDAQ gained an average of 8.33% during the four-day streak itself. Now, what happens afterwards is even more interesting. 1 month later, the NASDAQ is higher about 71% of the time, with an average gain of 3.8%. And again, that's just one position. That's just one position. And of course, as markets go up, there's obviously a ton of beneficiaries in our portfolios. You're going to have the S&P 500 is going to be one of the core components of our portfolios right now, because right now the United States is the way to go. Earlier this year, it seemed to be developed markets and emerging markets were actually going to be the dark horse that won this race, the performance race. But sure enough, holy moly, that changed very quickly. So the NASDAQ's up a month later, 70% of the time on average, with an average gain, of 3.8%. 3 months later, the average gain increases to roughly 9.5%. That is, so at 3 months now, the average gain in the NASDAQ, when you see some sort of momentum burst like what we just saw, which is, again, a historically speaking, a very rare event that just happened this week, 9.5% average gain in the NASDAQ. I'll take it every day of the week. And it's not just sometimes. The market is higher in these instances more than 82% of the time. And it gets even better. Yes, it does. 6 months later, the average return was about 19%. 1 year later, the average gain was nearly 27%. Our clients own the NASDAQ. We have positioned them in, or put them in this position, because it's great. Now, you have to be, obviously, you can't go totally crazy owning the NASDAQ, but you can certainly have a sizable position in owning the NASDAQ, but you can certainly have a sizable position in it. Folks, again, though, the NASDAQ's doing something. It's going up. It's great. I'm optimistic about it. But there are other positions, for example, maybe the developed market and emerging market positions, which have done well this year. Maybe small caps, mid caps, they weren't getting a lot of love up until recently. So while everybody's focused on the NASDAQ, other investors are going to slowly begin going into these other positions. That is the importance of having a diversified portfolio. So, number one, you do take part in all of the gains and all of the potential gains that history gives us a pretty good indication. Now, as a fiduciary, and legally, I can never guarantee performance. Just super illegal. But, I mean, when you put those odds out there, when you tell me that a year later the average gain was nearly 27% on the NASDAQ, the average, holy moly. There is so much opportunity out there. And if you don't think this will benefit the other equity portions of your of our clients' portfolios, I'm sorry, you're wrong. It's going to be great. So you have small cap, mid cap, all are going to see, I would expect, nice upward movement. Same with the S&P 500, and same with, I don't want to give away all of our cards here, but man, folks, I'm just optimistic here, especially given that we have had that rare occurrence. Again, there's only been 18 instances, folks, where we have had four straight daily gains of 1% or more. We just had that happen. And it is an incredibly bullish indicator. Now, though those are impressive numbers, the question I have to you is, do you own the NASDAQ?

0: Are you positioned to take advantage of something like that? Does your advisor know that such a thing just happened? When you have a market like this, especially for those of you entering retirement, maybe a couple years out from retirement, or even if you just started, when you have a market like this, it is one of the most, I mean, you could not ask for a better market to retire into. You couldn't. Protecting yourself in the early years of retirement, making sure that you have a diversified portfolio, making sure that you are tax efficient in your investing, making sure that you keep your internal expenses of your portfolio low. And again, these are things that you have to know where to look for it. If you can manage to capitalize on this, and I believe our portfolios have and will, you're going to be in good shape. Again, I'm trying to contain myself here, but this is, as I've been saying to you since the beginning of this year, this is the ground floor of this bull market. I truly believe we are going to have a generational bull market for the next, at least, for the foreseeable future. Truly. The fundamentals are strong. Earnings are strong. The economy is still strong despite the jobs report, which we will get into. Folks, there's no better time than now. It's the end of the summer. You've done your vacationing. Maybe you're just getting back. Folks, it is time to book an appointment. It is time to position your portfolio for this upside that is here. It is time to protect your wealth. Make sure that you are investing prudently. And that is what we here at DeGreen Private Wealth can help you with. We're a well-oiled machine, folks, and we are ready to get started. Our number, though, while this show is for everybody, always will be, our investment program is limited to those with a portfolio of at least $500,000. Now, if you qualify, please do not hesitate to reach out, 480-771-7000. That's 480-771-7000. Let's you and I get together. And this isn't just a chit chat, folks. No. This isn't a chit chat. Your time is valuable. My time is valuable. This is a serious one-on-one, in-depth diagnostic interview to determine if our program is right for you. And if it is, then whether and to what extent we can be of help. But this meeting is designed for us to fully understand your situation, how you feel about markets, why you feel the way you do about markets, what happened in the past that made you this way, what happened in the past that made you this way. Those are the types of questions that we will be asking. But it is all towards one end, and that is positioning you for upside. Positioning you for the, I believe, very prosperous years to come. But folks, it is time to get started. You might have been putting it off for summer. You might have been saying, I'll get to it Monday, but you never did. Give us a call, 480-771-7000. It's 480-771-7000. I got to take a quick break. When we come back, we will be discussing more on the economy. Of course, that's going to be a big thing, but there is the jobs numbers specifically. It was great. And it's not being treated as great. I don't know why, but you know what? That's what we're here to do. Correct the record. All right. Stay tuned, folks. We've got a great show for you today. I am investment advisor Sam DeGreen on Newstalk 550. KFYI.
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0: All right. Welcome back, folks. Welcome back. I am investment advisor Sam DeGreen. And before we begin, I have a lot of economic news we got to cover. And look, the reason I bring all of this, folks, to your attention is because this is going to directly impact your retirement portfolio. These are the things each and every week. When I'm doing this, these are the things that we are watching for our clients. These are the things that we're thinking about when I'm speaking with our investment committee. These are generally topics that I'll speak about individually with clients when we meet. I mean, these are our thoughts. These are our thoughts. Now, you might say, well, good. I'm glad you're thinking. Yeah, true, true. But the reason I bring all of this to you is because it is so important, and I'm trying. My goal today, I want you to be excited for the market ahead. I want you to be excited for the market ahead. There's never been a stronger foundation I can recall reading about, even seeing, than where we are right now. Think about, you got tax cuts. You got tax cuts, which is allowing an ungodly amount of money to be spent each year domestically for data centers, for all of the big expensive infrastructure that many of these big tech companies need. Now, all of that, I mean, the return on that money spent, I expect to be truly exponential. Now, it's not to say there won't be hiccups or some companies will say, you know what, maybe we did spend a little bit too much. But ultimately, it is the Tax Cuts and Jobs Act that allowed for those hundreds. I mean, we're almost close to $1 trillion in AI spending, whether it be, CapEx for building data centers or development, whatever it is. It is the Tax Cuts and Jobs Act and the expansion of some of those R&D credits, which made a huge difference. So you can now expense almost all of your all of these buildings, all of these, now obviously I'm oversimplifying it here, but all of the infrastructure you can expense in the same year, even if you haven't, you know, spent it maybe or haven't built it fully yet. So there's a lot of very good, right there, that's going to encourage things. That alone would be enough for a bull market. Then you have a new Fed chair who, yes, we have a limited, sample size. He's only spoken once. But what he did say and what he's done so far has said, okay, well, markets are actually going to decide things the way it's supposed to be. That's going to remove a lot of this excess risk off the table. When you don't have a Fed that is essentially driving the bond market, you're going to take risk out of the system that way. Why? Because market forces, capitalism, supply and demand, all of those things have to be priced in to bond markets. And if the government says, if the government says, hey, we're going to do all this spending, the Fed would go in and say, oh, no, we're going to, everybody focus over here. Focus on this little dot projection. Focus on this. Focus on, they wouldn't focus on actually pricing in the fact that the government is spending too much. So in many ways, this could have the effect of, I said could, never underestimate politicians' ability to screw something up. But you really could see a dampening, not because, you know, anybody in Washington wants to see spending stop, but you really could see a hindrance on that, because if interest rates rise, if the cost to borrow rises, you know, that really does undercut a lot of the reckless or a lot of the profligate spending that we see in Washington. So you got that. You have tax cuts. You have deregulation, which, again, has been historic. And I love the fact that Trump has said nothing about it. And I love that because nobody's going to attack him. Nobody's going to bring it up to the surface. Everybody's just going to just be quiet about it. Let it happen in the background. Hundreds of regulations are cut for every one new regulation added. I can tell you right now in this industry, some of the regulatory stuff that we would have to deal with just a few years ago under the Biden administration, under Gary Gensler, who incidentally was so bad, by the way, I forget which school it was exactly. He was so difficult to work with that one of the largest crypto companies, I don't want to say which one because I'm not sure which one it is, but it was a big story at the time. Anybody who went to Gary Gensler's, the college that he went to, that company will not hire. He was a professor there, of course. He was a professor before the before he was chairman of the SEC. And that's the kind of relationship that, you know, you had with people who are allocating capital. Now, the amount of regulatory work I have to do is far more reasonable and far more effective for the client. Now, these are back office things. But again, if businesses are doing, if I'm feeling this way, I'm sure other businesses are feeling this way. We're, you know, technically a small business. By the way, a small business, I think, is still defined as like less than 500 employees. I mean, the definition is pretty wild. Anyway, before we get off topic. So just, I mean, those three things alone, folks. Those three things alone. And in addition, I got to mention this. Earnings have been unbelievable. Historically speaking, you can look at it and go, oh my gosh, 80 some odd percent are beating earnings per share. Tech is blowing it out of the water. Sure, everybody's worried about the spending, but you can worry about the spending all you want with these tech companies. They're still making unbelievable amounts of money. And again, the whole group of them have agreed that spending that much money is what is required to make them, to make these AI companies and to make all of these AI predictions a reality. All of these capital expenditures are required. That is the only knock The only true knock against markets right now is that too much spending is happening on research and development and on capital expenditures. Ridiculous. Ridiculous. It has never been a better time to be an investor. There has never been a better time to be invested. So whether you're retiring soon, you have a 401k at work, you need to roll over into an IRA, that's something we deal with very, very frequently. I would say even multiple times a week, actually. Those are the types of situations, folks, where you need that money to be allocated. You've got your money out of that 401k and you have more investment options. That's the beauty. That's one of the many reasons we recommend for those who have separated from service, whether you found a new job and you have a 401k that's, you know, accumulated a large balance, get that sucker over into an IRA. And those IRAs we can manage here at DeGreen Private Wealth. 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Kids are going back to school. 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And on that beautiful website, you will be able to listen to all of our most recent past shows, which are posted there, commercial-free, on demand, as they were meant to be heard, and our contact form. 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
10: Forecast is calling for a daytime high of around 112 degrees, slight chance for some rain, mostly sunny skies, with an overnight low dropping down at around 91 degrees. For the Fox 10 Weather Experts, I'm Ashley Lewessa.
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0: All right. All right, welcome back, folks. Welcome back. I am investment advisor Sandra Green. It's 112 degrees today. 112 degrees today. So, at this point, you're probably stuck inside. That's okay. That's okay, because it gives you the opportunity to finally take advantage, to take the time to give to Green Private Wealth a call. You and I will sit down together, one-on-one, and from there, folks, we will determine which course of action is best for you. Or, you know, there's obviously, there's no one-size-fits-all. But we'll come up with a course of action, and we'll execute it. Look, there is no reason retirement planning should stress you out. It should excite you. This is the next great chapter of your life. Truly, it is. Just the other day, about 2 weeks ago, I was in California with my dad, and we had all, and my mom and dad, we had all the kids. All the kids. And my son, Charles, about 5 and a half, did not leave my dad's side except to run and go get something and come right back. All day, my dad would be out there enjoying his morning, lunch, and dinner cigars, just enjoying it, enjoying the beautiful weather. And all that time, my son's sitting right next to him playing with his cars. Not a care in the world. Daughter, same thing. It's that stuff that you should be thinking about when it comes to retirement. Not what Iran did. Nobody cares. You shouldn't care. I care. But, you know, it's because it obviously impacts our clients. But you get my point. You get my point. You don't have to think, oh, gosh, Debbie at the water cooler. She's going to talk to me again today. Oh, her breath stinks and she's annoying. You don't have to do that anymore. You've done all that. You put your time in. Now is the next great chapter of your life. And it's, you know, no, not to sound morbid, but it's the final chapter. Doesn't mean it's a short one, but it's a huge period, and it's a big change. So navigating retirement, especially early on, when you go, am I doing this right? How should I even take withdrawals? I have all these different accounts. How do I do this? How do I even get money from my accounts? Do I have to sell everything every time I need money? All of that, folks, first and foremost, we handle all of that. All of that. But that's also what I'm here for. Yes, how do we take money out of your account to pay for your expenses? What's the best way to go about that? What's the most tax-efficient way to go about that? Everything we're doing here is designed so you can sit in that chair outside when it's cooler, and hang out with the grandkids, go traveling with your wife, or maybe not your wife, I don't know, whatever you want to do, it doesn't matter, you're retired. Now, it's not to scare you, but you only get one chance at it, and you are never going to get a market as good as the one we have today. It's a Goldilocks zone that we are in here. Are you allocated effectively? Did you hear from your advisor at all when markets had stagnated? It is the best thing you can do today is to give DeGreen Private Wealth a call. 480-771-7000. That's 480-771-7000. So no matter what is going on with the world, no matter what, and there's a lot of things, we have to keep the main thing the main thing. That is what it is about. That is what retirement is about. We want you to, if you want to work, fine. If you don't want to work, that's fine too. But you only get one shot at this. So don't mess it up. Don't mess it up. No pressure whatsoever. No pressure. But look, everything's going to be fine. The fact is, I cannot emphasize to you how tremendously beneficial it will be, folks, to get reallocated. Look, if you feel that your advisor is just, is frankly not up to the task, right now, get this. I've been saying this for 2 years. So in the next 5 to 7 years, so probably the next 5 years, half, more than half of all advisors are going to retire. Think about that. So when it comes to retirement, do you want to continually be filling in or filling somebody in, some new face in on what is going on? No, of course not. You want somebody who you can trust, who you know will be here for a long time. And folks, look, four kids are not cheap, okay? I'm not going anywhere. Whether or not I retire is yet to be seen. Four colleges, are you kidding me? Four weddings or three weddings? Charles is on his own, whatever. You know, three weddings for three girls. I'm going to be here for a long time. I'm going to be here. And that all starts with doing the right thing for you, for your family, and communicating with you as well. Again, retirement should be about planning for fun. Let us handle the monotony of the day-to-day market moves. Let us handle the tax-efficient investing. Let us do that. Your job is to have fun because you deserve it. You truly do. So whatever goes on, keep the main thing the main thing. Now look, I mentioned to you just one detail about this week, which was we had four consecutive days in the NASDAQ where there was a movement of 1% or more. That has only happened 18 times. And for those of you just tuning in, mentioned this in the first segment, get this. 1 month later, the NASDAQ, again, a position that our clients own because we have, I believe, positioned them extremely well for this upside. 1 month later, the NASDAQ is higher about 71% of the time with an average gain of 3.8%. Now, you might go, well, that's nice, Sam. That's nice. Anyway, no, hold on. There's more. 3 months later, the average gain increased to roughly 9.5%. Okay. It's a little bit better. The market was higher more than 82% of the time. 6 months later, you ready? The average return was about 19% on the NASDAQ. Oh boy. There we go. Now, phone's ringing. Somebody goes, I want some of that sweet, sweet performance. I want a fiduciary fee-only advisor. I'm all about it. There we go. 480-771-7000. And 1 year later, folks, just 1 year later, the average gain in the NASDAQ was nearly 27%. 27%. Now, that doesn't mean only the NASDAQ's going to go up. It means a lot of things are going to go up. Certainly, our S&P 500 position, I would imagine, would benefit tremendously from that. Now, the question is, if you have a 401k and you have a target date fund, I can tell you right now, the target date funds, when you're young, they make a little bit more sense. As you get closer, they don't make any sense. They're a good product. I get it. I mean, they're better than, you know, nothing. It's an allocation, at least. And it's a prudent one, given your retirement goals. But the problem is it doesn't you should be investing as if there's another 30 years to live. So what? Your retirement is, you know, you have a retirement date fund of 2030. Well, okay, great. But there's more to it than that. You don't just need all of your money in 2030. There's continued growth that does need to occur. Why? Because you're going to be living on it. If your advisor has not talked to you about those things, or if you feel that your advisor perhaps is a little more focused on the golf course as opposed to your portfolio, or if you feel that your advisor simply is just checked out, again, 55% of advisors plan to retire here in the next 5 years. So it's quite a bit. It's quite a bit. And you want, especially in retirement, you want somebody who you have a relationship with, who, God forbid, should something happen to you, your spouse knows, okay, I can reach out to this person. I can reach out to Sam. As everybody, all of our clients know, as we repeat ad nauseum, we are always just a phone call or an email away, and I'm always happy to meet. Well, one thing that we do see, and there's been a couple cases of it over the last few years, is clients who've been with us for a long time, there's a diagnosis of Parkinson's, there's a diagnosis of dementia. Dementia's the tough one. And again, that's right where we step in. Okay, we need to change spending. We need to change the amount of spending you're doing. Great. You're going to need more money. Okay, great. Here's what we do. All of those types of things. When something happens to you, or if, God forbid, something happens to you, your spouse is taken care of. So she can rest easy knowing. Now, I say she because typically it's the man, but I'll tell you what, those norms are breaking. I don't know what's happened, but I've seen almost the opposite now. A lot of men are not handling the finances. That's fine. Whatever works. But whatever happens, you need to know your spouse is taken care of. So you got that. You got that. And again, with these big brokerages, and the reason I mention these personal meetings, and the reason I bring up these frequent touch points, hey, we're always a phone call or email away. We're always communicating via conference call. We're always doing this show, too. I mean, 2 hours each week of what we're thinking about markets. The thing at some of these big firms, folks, I can tell you, having come from one, nobody is there to stay. You might love your advisor at Fidelity. Your advisor does not love Fidelity. They're going to build a book of business, and they're going to leave, and then hope that book of business follows them. That's generally the way, if you have a younger advisor at one of these bigger firms, that's the way it's going to happen. Now, many times, it won't work out that way, but that's what many people do. So again, can you afford to deal with it? Do you want to deal with that? No, of course not. Stability is one of the most important things you can have, and that means a stable source of information, a stable point where you can always go, hey, this just happened, I need to do X. And not say, oh, well, yeah, John quit. Yeah, Nancy handles your account now. And then you call back a week later, oh, yeah, Nancy quit. You should call Degreen Private Wealth. Now, I don't know if they'll say that, but they should. They should. Folks, while this show is for everybody, I mean it, it is for everybody. And what we do is for everybody. Our investment program is limited to those with a portfolio of at least $500,000. Now, if you qualify, do not hesitate to reach out. But folks, it is now is the best time to get started. We've gotten plenty of bullish signals on markets. There is so much to be optimistic about. If you're sitting on the sideline, maybe you feel that your current portfolio is just not up to snuff. Maybe you're not getting the performance you'd like to see. Whatever it is, it's time to make the change because you owe it to yourself to position yourself to take advantage of what is, I believe, the next great American bull market, at least the early innings. the early innings for sure. There is a lot of ball game left, folks. And I want you to take advantage of it. But it all starts with a phone call to 480-771-7000. That's 480-771-7000. You can also go to our website, degreenprivatewealth.com. 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And you can listen to all of our most recent past shows there as well. On demand, as they were meant to be heard. So we're seeing that phone ring. I love that. I love that. Let's seize the initiative. Let's take action. Let's make some money. Because at the end of the day, folks, that's what this is about. We're here to make money. Nobody's ever said to me, Sam, oh, I'm so, Sam, markets are too good. I have too much money. What do I do? Nobody's ever said that. Someday it might happen, but not yet. Not yet. But until then, we're going to keep investing so that somebody eventually says that, which I will know I did the best job ever. Anyway, 480-771-7000. We are ready to get to work. Put us to work. We're ready to go. 480-771-7000. Let's get you on the schedule. Let's meet. Let's come up with a plan of action. And again, let's make some money. Stay tuned, folks. I am investment advisor Sam DeGreen on Newstalk 550, KFYI.
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3: All right. Welcome back, folks. Welcome back. I got just a few minutes here, but don't worry. Hour number two of these, the two most important hours in radio. We continue on for hour number two. Freedom through finance. Folks, the theme of today's show is, look, you can't afford to wait. You can't. I mean, maybe you could, but I don't know that. You don't know that yet. But that's why you have to call 480-771-7000. When you enter into retirement, you need to snag as much upside as you possibly can in the early years. Why? Because that's going to act in many respects as a buffer. As a buffer against any sort of downturn that could occur in the future. And again, even if something does, if something happened or something like that does happen, I got it out eventually. If something like that does happen, well, it doesn't mean it's going to be terrible either. And in that case, you reevaluate spending. You say, oh, you know what? Maybe I can give myself a pay raise. And that is, again, what you are investing for. To give yourself a pay raise in retirement. To give yourself the ultimate freedom. To do the small things that make a massive difference. As I've said before, DeGreen Private Wealth clients fly first class. And I'm sure listeners of this show, you fly first class. Why? Because it's those little things. You will make those little purchases. Maybe, you know, maybe they're a little bit more expensive. Whatever it is, that's the kind of stuff that makes a massive difference. That's the kind of stuff that prudent decisions today, when you do those things, when you call DeGreen Private Wealth, and when you get allocated in a manner that is tax efficient, you're going to save money. And again, you haven't even made money yet, but you're saving it right off the bat. So you're tax efficient. Then you keep fees low. Again, how do you do that? Well, you don't own mutual funds, that's for sure. Especially if you have a 401k, folks, you are probably

0: X. Always is going to end in an X. You own a mutual fund. And what I will tell you is that mutual fund is probably far more expensive than it needs to be. There is a index, or there is an ETF that does the same thing for a fraction of the cost in a more tax-efficient manner. And it is not in your best interest, to own mutual funds at this point in time. Now, if you own a money market mutual fund, that's a whole different thing. But that's the exception to the rule. And again, you might say, well, how do I find these expense ratios? How do I find these fees? You have to know where to look. You have to go through by each one. You say, okay, I'm going to type this one in. Okay, let's research. Let's go through the prospectus here and see what the fees are. But this is something that I am more than happy to do, folks, for you. So if you have a portfolio of at least $500,000, you have a portfolio, you go, you know what? I don't know. It feels like we're driving, but we're not going as fast as we should. It's very possible that those mutual funds are those fees, which are skimmed off the top. You will not see their expenses. You won't see them. You won't see them. They're not listed on your statements. It's those fees that are eating into your performance, eating into your retirement, eating into the ability to do those small things like fly first class as you should, because people are nuts on airlines. You want to fly first. You want to fly first. You want to buy brand name. You don't want RC Cola. You want Coca-Cola. 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In all seriousness, it really does. It starts with a phone call to get allocated, to be prudently, to have your funds prudently put to work on your behalf. It all starts with a phone call to 480-771-7000. That's 480-771-7000. 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It has never been a better time to be an investor. 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I am here for a long time. 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
2: Reportedly want to limit ships to a narrow route and charge fees. Fox's Steve Harrigan has more from Tel Aviv.
3: President Trump has been citing progress in those negotiations to reopen the Strait of Hormuz, also stressing his own personal involvement in those talks. From Iran, more mixed messages on their progress. Some hardliners making extreme demands they say must be met before any deal is made. Some commentators say even if Iran does sign a deal, they may not uphold what they sign. A key sticking point will be control over the Strait of Hormuz. How much leverage could Iran have, both in controlling the type of ships that pass through and possibly leveling fees or transit payments on those ships? That's something the U.S. has rejected.
2: As the midterms quickly approach, President Trump keeps up the pressure for the Senate to pass the election-altering bill, the Save America Act. Vice President J.D. Vance tells Fox News.
4: The president's priority right now is to get the Save America Act passed. I think it's absurd that we're the most advanced democracy in the entire world, and yet we don't have voter ID. That really has to change.
2: In addition to photo IDs, the measure would require proof of citizenship to register. Democrats oppose the bill, saying it would make it harder for eligible Americans to register, including married women who changed their names, which no longer match their birth certificates. House passed the bill in February. Senators in Washington left for their August recess without taking action. And the Senate narrowly confirmed Todd Blanche as Attorney General, taking a final vote just before dawn.
5: On this vote, the yeas are 50, the nays are 49.
2: Every Senate Democrat voted against him, joined by Republicans Susan Collins and Lisa Murkowski. America's listening.

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2: Loop 202, Santan Freeway eastbound near Chandler Village Drive. Got a crash blocking two middle lanes on the Loop 202 Red Mountain Freeway eastbound on ramp of 44th Street. Got a crash off right on the I-10 eastbound near 19th Avenue. Accident blocking the right shoulder. And a couple of injury accidents, one at Glendale Avenue east of 43rd, the other at 99th Avenue north of Van Buren. If you have a traffic tip, call 602-374-6300.
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8: All right, welcome back, folks. Welcome back. It's hour number two of these, the two most important hours in radio freedom through finance. And folks, that's what this show is about. It's what it's always been about. You. It's about freedom through finance. A very simple concept. Hard to execute, but a very simple concept. That is, the better your finances, the more freedom you have. Through finance, through investing, through proper portfolio allocation, through diversification, through low-cost, tax-efficient investment structures, and so on. I won't get into too much of the details there. Look, that's what makes all the difference. That's what makes all the difference when it comes to really making money in a market and just making, okay. Now, ultimately, this show is here to help you, to inform you, to help you make the best investment decisions you can. Now, I'm telling you, one of the things that I'm seeing more frequently is advisors who are placing people. It used to be that, if some advisors were really seemed to be adopting the ETF structures, where you would see the just a portfolio of ETFs. And you go, okay, well, this is better than a mutual fund portfolio. But now, especially with older advisors, I take a look at prospective clients' statements, and I go, what on earth is going on here? Well, Mike, yeah, I really get along with my investment advisor. Yeah, he really loves you. Believe me. But does he love you for the right? Nobody will ever love you like I love you. It's true. I can say it. Look, ultimately, folks, this is the quintessential. I mean, this really is. You could not ask for a better market. You couldn't ask for a better market. And that doesn't mean things are going to always be super smooth. That doesn't mean, there's not going to be volatility. But the important thing to remember here is that through proper portfolio selection, which is by far your best risk control mechanism, through proper portfolio selection, you are able to participate in the upside in a way where, should volatility hit, and inevitably it will, when that happens, that you are able to not only mitigate the downside to the best extent that we possibly can, obviously, but then that you are most important. This is the part we focus on by far the most, and that is recuperation. How quickly? Sure, markets are going to insist on making you jump in a hole. It's just what happens. That's what happens. Now, the question is, how long do you stay in the hole? Now, I can tell you this. 2008 shaped a number of... I meet with a number of people. And one thing that seems to stick out to me is 2008, obviously, was a huge wake-up call for a lot of people. In fact, many lost money. Many saw their portfolios decline substantially, and that put them off investing. It still sticks with them. Now, I can tell you that it took our most aggressive degree in portfolio, our most aggressive, less than 2 calendar years to get back to break even. Now, you might say, well, that's still a long time. Well, let me tell you, the S&P 500, it took 5.25 years to get back to break even. So think about that for a second. Do you want to be in a hole? No. Markets will insist on, you know, sometimes making you jump in a hole. Now, the question is, does this become a grave or is this just a temporary hole? Five and a quarter years. So you'll see people say, oh, I'll just buy an S&P 500 index fund. Well, that's all fine and dandy. That's all fun and games until it's not. You have to have a diversified portfolio, a low-cost, tax-efficient portfolio. Those things matter, too. You will not see, for example, on the tax efficiency side, you're not going to see that in terms of extra performance, so to say. It's not going to, you know, add points that you can see. But if we qualified it or quantified it, it absolutely would. Now, simply, that's just not what the statements track. But let's say we save you $5,000 a year, $10,000 a year in taxes. Let's say you have an individual account, maybe a trust account, whatever, just a standard brokerage account. When you are careful with tax consequences, if we can save you thousands of dollars each year, that's thousands of dollars each year that is further allowed to compound on your behalf, to serve you, to serve your goals. But if you're in a tax inefficient fund, now you might say, well, what does that even mean, Sam? Well, with a mutual fund versus an ETF, the ETFs are what we own here at DeGreen. My dad was an early pioneer of portfolio building with ETFs, and I've stuck to it. And again, I'm not a cheerleader for ETFs. I don't get paid for, I don't get a commission for placing you in ETFs. We don't do commissions, period. That's it. Now you might say, well, how do you make money? It's a flat fee based on the assets under management. That's it. Now, the important thing there is, I don't do that for a reason. We don't do that, and advisors shouldn't do that. If you want to sell commission products, fine, but you can't call yourself a fiduciary. Nuh-uh. No. You can easily find two products that do the exact same thing. The advisor is going to pick the one with the biggest commission. The advisor is going to sell the annuity to lock your money up. Like how a desperate baby mama, you know, traps a guy. That's what it is. They will lock you up. Basically, not 18 years, you know, until the child is 18. No, that you're locked up. No, it's probably 7 to 10 years. So you don't want that. You don't want that. Now, with that said, I see it all the time. I see it all the time. So when you have a tax inefficient strategy, that's going to eat into your performance. When a mutual fund then charges at least 10 to 15 times more on average than an ETF to do the exact same thing, you're going to make less with a mutual fund. This is one industry, folks, where you do not necessarily get more for paying, or where you pay more and get more. No, in investing, it doesn't work like that. You have to have your advisor, you have to ensure that your advisor is earning that fee. Now, the problem is if they don't earn that fee and they've got you in an annuity, you're stuck. The problem is if whatever you got, you have to make sure that you are not either locked in for a variety of reasons. You have to make sure that you're just in a tax-efficient portfolio, folks. That's the best thing you can do for yourself today. But there is no reason any further, any more, other than for an advisor to make a commission. And that's what I'll also find, folks. We'll say, okay, let's see. Your advisor charges 0.75%. Now, that's a competitive rate. And I'll say, okay, let's see the portfolio. Sure enough, it's loaded with mutual funds. Loaded. That are charging 1.5%, 2%. I've seen bond funds charge 5%, even 6%. I've seen funds that charge at least 2%. And these are equities. So 2% right off the top. Then you pay your advisor for the privilege of paying 2%. You can't keep doing that. You just can't keep doing that. It will eat your returns. It will eat into your retirement. It will influence, or it could hinder, your ability to give yourself a pay raise in retirement. And there's just no reason for it. There's just no reason for it. So when you take a look at your statements today, you got them this week most likely. When you take a look at those statements, if you see the letter X, folks, if you see that letter, you need to call DeGreen Private Wealth. You need to call DeGreen Private Wealth. And you might say, well, Sam, you harp on these things each week. I know I do. And I will not start or stop harping on them until I'll stop doing it when I stop seeing them. But it is, and honestly, I don't know if it's just advisors trying to make a quick buck before they go to throw everybody in mutual fund. I don't get it. There's just no advantage to the client. Folks, I want clients to be here for a long time. That starts by, at a bare minimum, doing the right thing for them today, always, not just when it is convenient. And that is why we remain dedicated to our low-cost, highly tax-efficient ETF portfolios. And if something came along that said that made ETFs look like mutual funds, then we'd be like, okay, bye. We're a cheerleader for our clients, not for ETFs. We're a cheerleader for you. So in addition to the faster recuperation when markets do hit the skids, you're also going to see greater upside when you're paying less fees. So in moments like this where markets are on fire, and I hope you are participating in that upside. But when you have times like this where markets are doing super well, the last thing you want are excessive fees charged. And you might say, well, Sam, these are just 1% to 2% fees. This is not that big of a deal. It is a big deal. If you're paying an extra $15,000 a year, in addition to a tax inefficient portfolio, let's call it $20,000 between the two. Well, think about $20,000 a year. If somebody said to you, I can do the exact same thing that your current advisor is doing, but I can do it for $20,000 less a year. It's not a trick. I swear, it's not a gimmick. That's the thing. It's such an upgrade that it almost seems like a gimmick. What's the catch? There's not a catch. It's not a catch. It's just a new investment vehicle that has a better standard or a better legal structure around it. So you just don't have to deal with the stuff mutual funds have to deal with. And the other thing, too, I personally have my money in this program. I invest in the same positions that our clients do. So when clients say, oh, did you see the market today? If I looked at my portfolio, yes. Now, I've always seen the market today. It's the first thing I do when I log into the office. But the point is, we eat our own cooking here. And if it's not good enough for me, if it's not good enough for my kids, if I'm not going to put their college fund into these positions, then why would I put you into it? So while all of this sounds very straightforward, it is, folks. Life's too complicated to make anything that's not straightforward. This is a program that is designed for clients to do well. It is designed to have a long-term relationship. It's designed to create a long-term relationship simply because we're doing the right things for you. But now more than ever, especially during a midterm election cycle, where these are not the typical Democrats that you deal with. I know, you know, a divided House and Senate typically is very good for markets because it means gridlock, which means nothing gets done and nobody has to worry about any new laws being passed in the dead of night. Well, okay, that's great too. But that's not, these are different animals. These are not Democrats. These are progressive. These are socialists. These are lunatics, generally. Like that, who's that socialist that we just, she got the SSRI eyes. Right? The lights are on, right? The lights, you can look at her eyes. The lights are on. Nobody is home. Nobody's home. It's just, there's nothing there. There's not that light. These people are nuts. Now, that's not to scare you, but again, all of that is to say, if volatility occurs and you're taking withdrawals from your portfolio, are you prepared for that? That's why we discuss having an adequate cash reserve. So if markets do hit the skids, you can say, Sam, let's pause our withdrawals for a second, or I can tell you, hey, let's pause the withdrawals for a second, let markets recover, draw from your cash reserve, and then when markets do recover, we start to slowly replenish that cash reserve. That is what it is there for. Now, you might say, well, how big should the cash reserve be? It should be big. 6 to 12 months of living expenses, portfolio living expenses. So if you need $30,000 a year from your portfolio, it should be $30,000. You should have $30,000 in the cash reserve. All of these things matter, folks. They all make all of it, while seemingly small, while all of it very straightforward, when done and executed appropriately, makes a world of difference. And I mean it, folks, it is a privilege, it is an honor, and I mean it's a heck of a lot of fun to do this each and every week. No matter what markets throw at us, no matter Republican or Democrat get elected, doesn't matter. Come hell or high water, our job is the same. Position our clients for upside. Make sure that they participate in it when it comes. And to always be there when they need us. Always answer the phone. You're going to get one or two people. You're going to get one of two people in this office. Now, it's not to say we don't have a back office, but, you know, I keep them hidden away. Yes, can't let them out. Nope, they'll run away. You're going to either talk to myself or Lucas. Lucas is my assistant, working to become an advisor, bright young man. We are a lean, mean team here. We also have our back office. They handle all of our paperwork, the DocuSigns, all the stuff that I don't want to do. Frankly, all the stuff that is, I can't sit through. It's boring. I want to focus and I want to speak with clients and work with them, not do paperwork. So we are a lean, mean team here. Everything we do, we don't want a big bureaucratic mess to try to get a hold of your advisor where you get somebody, oh, yeah, he's busy. Nope, don't want to do that. Life's too short. I got to take a quick break here, though, folks. But I want to remind you, if you are eligible to do an in-service distribution, if you're eligible to roll a 401k over, you have a substantial amount in there. If you're ready to get your portfolio positioned for the inevitable upside that I believe is ahead of us, if you're ready to take part of what I believe is to be a generational bull market, if you're ready, we are too. 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And on that beautiful website are our most recent past shows, which are posted there as well. And you can listen to them commercial-free, on demand, as they were meant to be heard. So when you're doing stuff later, maybe you didn't get to listen to the full show, don't worry. This show will be posted on Monday morning. Let's, you and I, folks, let's get started. Let's schedule that meeting together. Let's sit down, come up with a plan of action. Let's position you, and let's make money. Let's have your portfolio prosper. That is what this is all about. I want to see that phone ring. 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If I don't answer, obviously I'm on the radio. 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I am investment advisor Sam DeGreen on Newstalk 550, KFYI.
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15: Forecast is calling for a high of 112 degrees, mostly sunny, slight chance for rain, an overnight low dropping down at around 91 degrees, with our Sunday forecast calling for a 20% chance of rain, mostly sunny, with a high of 111 degrees. For the Fox 10 Weather Experts, I'm Ash Loessa.
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8: All right. Welcome back, folks. Welcome back. I am investment advisor Sam DeGreen. I got just a few minutes before we got to take another break at the half hour. When we come back, though, I went through all the jobs data. I went through everything. Now, that was the big driver of markets on Friday. That was, everybody loved it. Why? Because, well, it looked like it was a soft report, which you might say, well, that's bad. Uh-oh, no. Too many people are misreading that jobs report. Frankly, I think it points to a lot of very positive stuff. Now, if you look at the headline job number, you might say, oh, well, that's not good. No, it's not that bad either. And I know you're going, wow, you're making a real strong case there for a strong economy there, Sam. Bear with me, but I promise you're going to want to stay tuned for that, because that is going, these are the types of economic releases and economic reports that people are going to use, and they're going to interpret it however the heck they want, whether it be good or you subscribe to somebody's newsletter who's always predicting the end of the world. He's predicting the crash for the 57th time. By the way, I probably can't get sued for this. Buck Sexton, his father, Mason Sexton. This type of doom and gloom stuff, folks, if you're following it, maybe you're just interested, don't. Please don't. Mason Sexton uses, and the reason I bring this up is because I had two people I spoke with this week, and they brought him up. The guy uses astrology to predict markets, right? He says he works for institutional banks and all of that. First of all, the reason you say something like that is because then you don't have to register as an investment advisor. This is everything. His resume reads like somebody trying to get around registering as an advisor paperwork. I mean, basically, that's all it is. It's ridiculous. And there are people like I won't even bring their names up. I shouldn't have brought the first guy up. But the point is, folks, people predicting doom and gloom are idiots. Are idiots. If they're all, Michael Burry is a perfect example of this. The guy had to close. Is there any headline that doesn't involve Michael Burry getting his ass kicked for making a dumb bet? Oh, I'm going to bet against this company. They're weak, and I see every. No, you don't, and you've been wrong. Do not listen to the bears ever. They're always wrong. They're always wrong. There is not a big crash coming. There is not some. Just turn it off. Just turn it off and stay tuned for this next segment. We are in, I believe, the Goldilocks zone. There's just no. Frankly, there's nothing on the horizon. There's things that could cause trouble. The Iran war being one of them. But again, it feels honestly like we're stalling for time at this point. I genuinely don't see why we're negotiating with them at all. For what reason? I don't know. I guess you want an end to it, but you also want to get the job done. So whatever it is, folks, the reason I bring up the doom and gloom is it can be very easy to get sucked into that. And it can be very easy to let your anxieties run amok, then have, you know, that feedback loop start to occur. Life will be very hard. Investing will be extremely difficult if you take those people seriously. Right now, you have the best investment environment that we have ever had. There has never been a better time. Whatever uncertainties are out there, they will pass. But if you are ready to make money, if you are ready to to allocate more effectively for retirement, to allocate more effectively for the next great chapter of your life, this is the place to be, here at DeGreen Private Wealth. 480-771-7000. That's 480-771-7000. You can also visit our website, degreenprivatewealth.com. But again, dial that number, 480-771-7000. While this show is for everybody, our investment program is limited to those with a portfolio of at least $500,000. If you qualify, if you have that minimum, let's get started. Let's get together. Let's put us to work. We're ready to get to work. I'm young. I'm ready. Let's do it. 480-771-7000. I got to take a quick break. But when we come back, we will discuss the JOLTS report and, of course, the jobs report. All carry a lot of very big indicators about where we are in the economy. And frankly, spoiler alert, it's very, I would say, positive. Stay tuned, though. I am investment advisor Sam DeGreen on News Talk 550, KFYI.
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2: That crash on the I-10 eastbound near 19th Avenue has been moved off right. Vehicle fire at 55th Avenue and Bethany Home Road to watch out for. Expect some delays. Fire crews are on scene. Injury accident, 45th Avenue in Orangewood. We've got that crash at 7th Avenue and Vineyard. And an injury accident, Glendale Avenue east of 43rd Avenue. If you have a traffic tip, give us a call at 602-374-6300.
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15: Forecast is calling for a high of 112 degrees, mostly sunny, slight chance for rain, an overnight low dropping down at around 91 degrees, with our Sunday forecast calling for a 20% chance of rain, mostly sunny, with a high of 111 degrees. For the Fox 10 Weather Experts, I'm Ash Loessa.
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8: All right. Welcome back, folks. Welcome back. I am investment advisor Sam DeGreen. Look, got to scratch everything I've said so far on this show and I've ever said before. Just forget I said it. I'm retiring. Why? You said, well, you're retiring? What, you decided to retire in 2 minutes? Yes, I did. I did. That's right. All it took was that commercial break. I am retiring as an investment advisor, and I will be declaring my eligibility for the WNBA draft. I believe, hopefully, that I will not be picked last this time. I'm going to declare myself eligible for the WNBA draft. I haven't touched a basketball in quite some time, but I did play varsity. So I really do. I can beat Shaq at free throws. I really can. I can beat Shaq at free throws. 80% free throw shooting percentage. That was it. Yeah, say that fast. So, yes, I'm declaring the WNBA draft. Now, if that doesn't work out, I'll need a job. I will need a job, which brings us to the next segment, jobs. Did you see how well I tied that in? Come on, that was pretty good. We received another jobs report this week, and if you looked at the headline, again, you're going to see it, and you're going to go, oh, that doesn't sound very good. The United States lost 23,000 jobs. We lost 23,000. Now, that doesn't sound encouraging, but this is one of those reports, again, misleading headline. The private sector is the sector that actually continued to create jobs. Yes, productive workers. Sorry for those of you who work for the government. I love you. I do. If you're a government worker and you listen to this show, you're the reason the government hasn't fallen yet. Because everybody else, your colleagues who don't listen to this show, they are not productive. But private sector workers generally, no offense, it's just a fact, they are more productive. They're more productive. Now, the biggest reason you saw that the biggest reason for total employment actually falling was a sharp decline in government jobs, particularly at the local level. And you might say, well, what kind of jobs are those? Okay, you had teachers that were laid off for a little bit. You had all sorts of school stuff. You had just a variety of different seasonal things in all likelihood. But local governments shed 57,000 jobs. And this was last month. So I understand schools probably, I don't know, they could be doing their budgets. But I know a lot of that, some of it were teachers. And not that we don't need them, but again, private sector employment is better for the economy than government. It's just a fact. So you have local governments, they shed 57,000 jobs. The federal government lost another 3,000. State governments added about 7,000. So state governments doing their best to pick things up. Now, that distinction is important, though. There is a big difference between saying America lost 23,000 jobs and saying private businesses added 30,000 jobs. So, yes, while government employment fell through enough to pull the overall number negative, I find it far more encouraging. In fact, I still think the headline, or I still think the number, in my opinion, will probably be revised higher. But there, when you have the private economy flourishing, construction added roughly 22,000 jobs. Healthcare added another 22,000 jobs. Professional and business services added 18,000. Information added 11,000. Transportation and warehousing added 10,000. And manufacturing added approximately 5,000. The construction thing is significant. These things are being built. There's investment happening. You don't build something because you're bored. You build because you're investing. Now, that could be housing as well, but again, this is also the largest asset that many people will ever buy in their life, and that is their home. So we're seeing private sector growth. This is what we saw last month, too. Now, while the number wasn't negative, I would consider private sector growth to be just, again, it's almost like for every, that equals two government jobs. It does. Now, there were some weak spots here as well. Leisure and hospitality, again, seasonal, wrapping up for the end of summer, lost about 40,000 jobs. Retail trade lost approximately 19,000, and financial activities lost roughly 14,000. Sorry to hear that. So this was certainly not a spectacular employment report, but again, so much of this is seasonal. Job creation has slowed. Markets love that. Why? Because it means that the Fed has a lot of cover. And no, I never thought this was going to happen, but there's enough people in the bond market now who said, oh, the government's going to hike rates in September. No, they weren't. Based on what? Based on what? They're not doing it. They're not doing that. I don't know where that or why that came to be, but it's just not the case. And when, of course, this jobs number came out, of course, I'm looking this morning, and sure enough, it was, 55% of analysts think that there's going to be a rate increase, which again, it's no better than a coin flip. Then all of a sudden, 2 days later, now it's 30% of analysts think that there's going to be a rate cut. So not only do the analysts have no conviction in anything they analyze, it's just a silly narrative at this point. It really is. Now, here's some interesting stuff about this, though. America's not experiencing simply slower job creation. The number of people available to work is also shrinking. Now, you might say, oh, boy, that doesn't sound good. The civilian labor force fell by another 264,000 people in July, dropping to roughly 169.1 million. Now, over the past year, the labor force has declined by more than 1 million people. Now, some of that, I would say, perhaps is illegal immigration. I'd have to double check how they're calculating those numbers because it gets pretty complicated, actually, when you're trying to include those things. But one of the main things that's happening here is age. The labor force is shrinking due to demographics. Baby boomers continue to retire in large numbers, while changes in immigration have also slowed the growth in the available workforce. Now, at the same time, participation among Americans between 25 and 54 is extremely strong. Very strong. Now, that suggests that the decline in the overall labor force is not simply because millions of working-age Americans have suddenly stopped wanting jobs. So generally, if this were a negative report, if that civilian labor force falling by a million people, it would be a lot scarier if that was happening, if we saw 25 and younger people dropping out of the labor force. But we're not. The boomers are retiring. And then they're calling to green private wealth. They're saying, look, I got a 401k. Kids are off out of college. Everything's good. I need to retire. I need to retire. And we say, okay, let's get started. Now, again, you have to call 480-771-7000 in order to get started. But once you do that, your life's going to be a lot easier. So again, very, very positive developments here. There's another part of that report that was worth watching. None of this got covered, incidentally, on any of the just the headline, oh, we lost 22,000 jobs. You can look at the comments. I don't even care what the journalists say. I always go straight to the comments. I don't even read the article. I do. Who am I kidding? I do. But when it comes to, you know, political stuff or things like this, I'm always looking at the comments. Now, you can look on CNBC, or excuse me, MSNBC. Oh my gosh. Economy in decline. This is bad. Oh no, Trump is failing. It's like, no, it's not. Because average earnings increased 3.2%. 3.2% over the past year. While consumer prices, and this is a big drawdown from where we were even just a few years ago, consumer prices increased about 3.5%. So, workers are still receiving larger paychecks. But recently, the cost of living has been rising slightly faster than wages. Now, much of that has to do with oil. Much of that has to do with oil. So when all of that gets settled back down and you have input costs lowering, that's going to also, that means workers are actually going to finally see an actual, after inflation adjusted, pay bump. And I'll tell you though, it really does feel like you're getting nickel and dimed. It feels everything is freaking expensive. It was like $60 to go to bring four people, my wife, me, my son, and my daughter. The other ones are still, you know, they're not eating Taco Bell or anything like that yet. But what the hell is going on? I know things have been expensive for a while, but I mean, it really does. It is very, very aggravating. So I really do. I think that is an incredibly important part. We want to see people get ahead. Now, as the labor force shrinks, I do not believe that GDP necessarily is doomed to shrink. What I think is actually there's probably going to be massive pay increases. Why? Well, because when you have a smaller workforce, you need as many people as you can. If there's three open jobs and only two people, what are you going to do? It's simple. You're going to offer more and more until you can finally, you know, get the job filled. So that is ultimately a net benefit. And again, immigration, dropping immigration from that has been a very, very positive boost there. So positive news. Positive news. We're seeing but it's growing in the right areas. Growing in the right areas by no means collapsing. And again, anybody trying to paint this as a negative thing, why are bank earnings so high? Banks do not blow earnings out of the water before a systemic crash. It's just not, that's not the way this works. Before a recession, bank earnings are not on fire. Now, what's interesting here is that the economy may not need to create as many jobs as it once did to keep employment low. Why? Because the supply of available workers is no longer growing at the same pace. Which is why, as time goes on, it is so imperative that we reform the H-1B visa system. And why? Look, we got to stop employing India. Oh my gosh. Try to get a package from FedEx. Order something from Japan. Great. Excited for it. Hello? I call FedEx. Hello, this is John Wayne. It's like, oh, John Wayne. Okay, great. They all give themselves American names. Okay, I'm here to help you. It's like, okay. Okay, stop. Stop. And stop importing people to work at these manufacturing and fob facilities where we're doing the microchips as well. You can find American workers who are hungry. You can find young people who are hungry. Some of them, yes, I get it, they're kind of dumb. They have a lot to learn. But it's time to start training people. You can't just import people. And there's no reason for us to do that. Now, hopefully here, if Vance or Rubio becomes president, and again, I'd love either or. I think both of them would be fine. That is my sincere hope, that we can crack down on that. Ultimately, that would be a tremendous net benefit to Americans, actual Americans. So again, all right, I got to take a quick break though here. Folks, again, the reason we're mentioning all of this stuff is because it impacts your portfolio. These are the things that I am watching for our clients. These are the data points. These are the this is the analysis. I mean, this is what I do each and every week. And again, I share it with all of you each and every week. And I do this because I sincerely want. I want to earn your business, and I want you to be a member, or not to be a member. Yeah, I guess as a member, to be an investor here at DeGreen Private Wealth. 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And again, we have families all over the United States. 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And I love that. It's because what we do is straightforward. That doesn't mean it's simple. It just means it's straightforward. And it really is. It is the best part of my day is meeting with people, with clients and with listeners of this show. I cannot thank you enough. So when I see that phone ring, I love it. I want you to give us a call at 480-771-7000 to get scheduled. While this show is for everybody, folks. While this show is for everybody, our investment program is limited to those with a portfolio of at least $500,000. Now, if you qualify, let's get you positioned to take advantage of the incredible upside that I sincerely believe is on the horizon. And again, I've invested in the same positions as our clients, and the reason being, I believe in it. I believe in what we do. I have my parents invested in this program, all of it, the whole enchilada. So I take this, as much as we have fun here, and we do, we take this very seriously because, again, I understand what an awesome responsibility it is, and I cannot tell you, you know, we are going to continue to reaffirm that trust. With our clients, and I sincerely hope, folks, again, that you will reach out to 480-771-7000. 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Nothing wrong with that, but many of them are retiring. 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Whatever the situation, we can help. 480-771-7000. That's 480-771-7000. 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I am investment advisor Sam DeGreen on Newstalk 550, KFYI.
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2: Loop 101, Agrafia Freeway, westbound closed between 51st Avenue and 75th Avenue for roadwork. Got a crash at 43rd Avenue in Orangewood. Vehicle fire, 55th Avenue and Bethany Home Road. Expect some delays. Fire crews are on scene. Crash at 7th Avenue and Vineyard and a wreck at Glendale Avenue east of 43rd Avenue. If you have a traffic tip, go ahead and give us a call at 602-374-6300.
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8: All right. Welcome back, folks. Welcome back. I am investment advisor Sam DeGreen. And look, we've been talking about jobs. And the reason we're talking about jobs, well, it's important. Duh, it's the economy. It's Main Street. Now, here's something to keep in mind, too. It's just only to add more confusion to the investment picture or your investment analysis. It's very common for there to be a disconnect between Wall Street and Main Street. Now, just because Main Street, for example, and again, this is not the case, but it is something I think you'll find interesting. If Main Street is struggling, that does not mean Wall Street struggles. If Wall Street is struggling, that does not mean Main Street is struggling. In fact, the correlation is 50%. So it really is. Rarely, or sometimes, it just happens that everybody's on the same page. And when you get everybody on the same page, when you get a strong private sector, which is what we have, that's the significance of it. I don't care that we lost government jobs. I really don't. I'm sorry if you lost your job. But in that case, you have a 403B, which you need to roll over to the Green Private Wealth, like now. And you can call us, 480-771-7000. Perhaps you have a pension. You need a lump sum. Or you just need investment advice. You need a brand new chapter. Whatever it is, whether you have a 401K, through a private employer, whether you have a 403B through the state or whatever you have, we here at Degree in Private Wealth, our job is simple. It is very straightforward. It is to do the right thing for you. That's it. Now you might say, well, that's cool. No, we don't sell commission products. Why? Because I don't want a conflict of interest here. I don't get paid more for placing you in one portfolio or mixing and matching. It's a flat fee based on the assets under management. That's it. And if I want a pay raise, guess what? That means I got to make your money grow. That's the way we do it. We share success here. The success is all, obviously, the clients, but you get the point. You get the point. Every incentive structure that we have here, and I set this up deliberately, is in our client's best interest so that there is no question or even the temptation to think of anything other. Now, I'm not sitting here trying to be high and mighty. There's other advisors out there who are nice people. I haven't met them yet, but they're out there. But, folks, here at Degreen Private Wealth, you're going to get a level of service that you're not going to get at a Fidelity, at a Retirement Planners of America, or I just learned that they were still in business, or, you know, at many of these places, many of the other radio advisors. This is a highly personal and personable program. Every client has my cell phone number. They can reach me at any time. Every client has my email address. For sure. We are always in communication with our clients each quarter at the minimum. They're going to hear from me regarding our portfolios, a breakdown of what we're doing, why we're doing it, what we're watching. Are things good? Great. But here's the things we're watching. Are things bad? Here's why. Here's when things get great again. It is constant communication. And in addition, meeting with our clients too, as frequently as they would like. So I want there to be multiple touch points here because that relationship is crucial to your long-term success and to removing a lot of the stress that comes from major life changes, such as losing or having your spouse pass away. We've dealt with those things too. They're never fun, but they happen. And that is what we hear, not for your dying spouse, but for everybody. For those looking to retire, for those looking for a program that exists to serve them. Period. That's it. And that's what we are here to do. 480-771-7000. That's 480-771-7000. Folks, I sincerely hope that you do give us a call and that we can get started

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5: The Senate confirms Todd Blanche as Attorney General overnight. I'm Ann Carrick, Fox News. More details from Fox's Madeline Rivera.
6: The Senate is leaving town for August recess with two major items off their checklist. One of the big ones, Acting Attorney General Todd Blanche, whose nomination once appeared to be doomed, is set to take the helm as the country's top law enforcement official. His narrow confirmation comes after Senator Bill Cassidy backed him, and it was a key vote after Republicans Susan Collins and Lisa Murkowski sided with Democrats to oppose him.
7: On this vote, the yeas are 50, the nays are 49. The nomination is confirmed.
6: Blanche is reacting, saying, "I am deeply honored by the trust and confidence President Trump has placed in me to lead the Department of Justice as our great nation's 88th Attorney General."
5: The Senate also advanced a bipartisan interim spending bill. President Trump keeps pushing the Senate to pass the Save America Act, which would require photo ID to vote in federal elections and proof of citizenship to register. Senators left Washington for their summer at recess without passing the measure. Vice President J.D. Vance on Fox's Saturday in America.
8: The president's priority right now is to get the Save America Act passed. I think it's absurd that we're the most advanced democracy in the entire world, and yet we don't have voter ID. That really has to change.
5: Democrats oppose the Save America Act, claiming its voter ID and citizenship document requirements could make it harder for eligible Americans to register and vote. The requirements are very similar to those needed for a real ID or verified driver's license. Former U.S. President Joe Biden's prostate cancer has spread and is causing him pain, according to his son, Hunter Biden. The former president continues to speak out on public issues and plans to publish a memoir after the midterms. He revealed his cancer diagnosis in May of last year, less than 4 months after he left the White House. 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
9: Long before vending machines began eating your coins and dollar bills, they were actually used for something holy. The first known vending machine dates back to the first century in Roman Egypt. It was invented by Hero of Alexandria, a Greek engineer and mathematician known for designing early mechanical devices. His machine dispensed holy water inside temples. Here's how it worked. A worshiper would drop a coin into a slot. The coin landed on a small metal pan, and its weight pulled down a lever that opened a valve. A measured amount of holy water flowed out. When the coin slid off, the lever reset and the valve closed. Fast forward about 18 centuries to London in the 1880s, where the first modern vending machines appeared at railway stations. Inventor Percival Everett's machine sold postcards and envelopes to travelers. The same coin for convenience idea that still powers vending machines today. Matt Murphy, Fox News.
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0: Listen as Clay Travis and Buck Sexton recap another week of exposing hypocrisy and fight to protect our freedom. This is Clay Travis and Buck Sexton. Sound off.
1: Welcome back in, Clay and Buck, hour number two. We are having some fun rolling through the program, and we appreciate all of you. So, WNBA. WNBA has been in a bit of a pickle, Buck, since Sophie Cunningham said men shouldn't be able to play in women's sports. The entire league has fallen apart. You've had coaches coming out and saying that they think that men should be eligible to play in the WNBA. The league itself can't manage to figure out what a woman is. You now have, and we're going to have some fun with this if you haven't seen it, you now have a French man who is identifying as a woman that is averaging 20 points and 20 rebounds per game, and his clips have gone viral as he has said that he would love to be able to play in the WNBA. I saw all of this absurdity, and as I often do, I think one of the best things you can do when you hear an absurd argument is actually accept the premise of the argument and accelerate it. Let me explain what I mean by that. We could have on this program a expert in the difference between men and women, and he could come on, or she could come on, and they could say, hey, men have way more muscle. Men are taller. Men are stronger. Men are faster. Men process way more oxygen through their lungs, and they're able, as a result, to jump higher. All of these things we know to be true. And responding to absurd arguments like men should be able to play women's basketball with factual-based arguments sometimes works, but a lot of times it just gets lost. I'm pretty good at recognizing absurdity and taking more absurdity on top of it and getting a great deal of attention for it, which is what I did when I said, hey, I think a boys' high school state champion would beat a women's WNBA champion, Las Vegas Aces. And in fact, I will put $10 million on that game. The winner gets $10 million. The women's WNBA has not responded to that at all. The Las Vegas Aces have not responded to that at all. It has since gone viral. Every website basically that covers politics and sports has written about this. The tweet itself got over 10 million views. Lots of Buck boys high school coaches have reached out to me and said, Clay, we would love to be in this game. Because they believe that they would be able to win, and they would. The reaction has continued to pour in. Last night, someone tagged me in this, and I saw it, and Buck, I could not even keep a straight face as I was watching it. But there is a Minneapolis newscaster who was really upset with the fact that I put my $10 million challenge. This is K-A-R-E, Care 11 TV in Minneapolis. I don't know much about that station. I imagine you have not regularly.
2: I don't think anyone who lives outside of Minneapolis does, to be fair.
1: But maybe you're in Minneapolis, and maybe this is your preferred television news network. This woman named Jana Shortle decided that she needed to make a monologue responding to me. And calling
2: are you
1: me
2: assuming gender here? Excuse me, sir. Excuse me. Are you assuming Jana could go either way? Did she
1: I
2: ever
1: think
2: say
1: Jana would be? I think Jana would be. Jana, I believe, is a woman. I believe. I'm not the kind of person.
2: I think you're just making an assumption about gender right now, and I want you to be cautious about that. That's
1: all.
2: I think you're assuming.
1: I'm not the kind of person to stereotype. But if I were going to stereotype, I would say that I think Jana may well drive a Subaru. And here is Jana just teeing off on me. This was her show monologue as she finished the program. Minneapolis, I got served by Jana. Listen.
3: The entire world of women's sports is facing the debate within its own leagues of who should get to play and who should not. And a voice that often shouts loudly in that debate is a right-leaning outlet owned by Fox News called Outkick Sports. And today its founder took to a new stunt, one that really makes no sense if OutKick is really concerned about caring about women and women's sports. So Clay Travis, he's the man behind OutKick. He announced today he's offering $10 million to the winner of a game of basketball between a high school boys team of his choosing and the WNBA defending champions, the Las Vegas Aces. I thought to myself, why? But obviously the answer is because he thinks it is so impossible for any group of women, let alone the best in the game, that they could ever beat younger and more inexperienced boys. It's a thinly veiled sexist joke, revealing the actual truth of how he and his organization feel about women's sports. It's not about caring about them. They think women's sports are a joke.
2: Okay. Oh my gosh, I want to jump in. I want to freak out here. Clay. She misses the entire point, which is you and me and everyone who is with us on this are trying to defend women's sports by showing the absurdity of what her side is proposing, which is that men do not have. We are going back to the core reason. Like I said, we do not have a men's and women's SAT sit down, right? There's a reason for that, because our assumption is that men and women can take the same standardized academic test and let the results fall where they may, because men do not have an ingrained advantage. Now, some of you are going to say, well, like, women do better in verbal and men do better in math. Yeah, but we're okay. Okay. Plenty of ladies get 1600s. Like, it doesn't matter. In sports, it would be a massacre. It would be at the high school level, boys and girls sports not separated, professional level, Olympics, etc., boys and girls not separated. It is the disillusion, or the dismembering, I should say, or the kind of both, the dismembering of women's athletics all at once. And this person is mad at you for pointing out that the left wants to make a full-scale mockery of women's sports by allowing men to crush women in athletic competition by saying, I am you. I am the same as you. I'm sorry, but this is the thing. This is what you deal with. I, not that I have to rush in here to defend your honor, but that was the dumbest takedown I've seen in a long time. And I've seen a lot of dumb takedowns.
1: So she said that this was a thinly veiled sexist joke. I wrote down that quote as I was listening to it. No, because if we said the WNBA should play against the NBA, everyone would recognize the NBA would win. If we said the WNBA champ should play against a male college champ, everyone would recognize the men would win. You have to go down to the high school level in order to even find anyone who will argue that women could be competitive. Now, I think the boys, the reason I put $10 million out, I think the boys would win by 40 or 50 points. And the illustration here is that not even grown men can dominate women's athletics. Adolescent boys can. And so if you want me to go to eighth grade, I think there are probably a lot of eighth grade boys teams out there. As soon as the kids get the mustache, testosterone starts to flow. There is a big gap developing rapidly between men and women. So
2: I think an eighth grade team is going to have, there are plenty of women in the WNBA who are over 6 feet. Some are over 6'5". An eighth grade team would have a tough time, to be fair.
1: I coached against
2: high school. I'm with you 100% because that goes up to 18 year olds. They would get smoked, but eighth grade,
1: I coached against some eighth grade boys. I think those kids have six kids already. I mean, I'm telling you, some of these 14, 15 year old boys have full beards now. I could find eighth grade basketball teams that would beat the WNBA. The point here is not that this is demeaning to women's sports. It's that the only reason women's sports exist is because men don't play them, because otherwise you would have a unisex league and no women would be able to play. So when I get attacked like this, by the way, there's a couple of other funny clips. Did you see the clip of the French woman? Producer Ali, I'm going to give you.
2: We got to be clear here. The Frenchman. It's a Frenchman. It's a French dude. Okay,
1: Buck. That is a bad bitch if I've ever seen one on the basketball court. You need to see this dude who is 6'3". He's averaging 20 points and 20 rebounds a game in the French pro leagues. Producer Ali, I'm going to give you the most difficult booking challenge of your life. I'm sure this dude speaks French. Can we get the French women's basketball all-star on? OutKick talked to him via DM, Buck, and he said that he would love to play in the WNBA. So he is dominating the French Women's Basketball League. It would be transphobic of the WNBA not to let this man who identifies as a woman play in their league. And Buck, he would wreck them. If you haven't seen these clips, we'll share them at clayandbuck.com. You can go to Clay Travis. I shared a couple of them. I couldn't stop laughing, Buck. He had an and one. For those of you who don't know, and one is when you get hit as you're potentially scoring a basket and you get a free throw plus the basket. So it's a 3-point play. He had an and one play where like he pumped his fist to celebrate. I must have watched it 20 times because I could not stop laughing over him. This dude, I mean, this is a dude, like he's pretty ripped. This is just a dude just dominating. He's got a ponytail, just dominating these random French chicks. He's averaging 20 points and 20 rebounds a game, and he's probably a decent pickup basketball player at your average Y, right? I mean, you watch this guy. He's not playing above the rim. He's not leaping out of the gym. He is a decent male athlete in that he's not obese, and he can run up and down the court, and he is just wrecking these chicks.
2: And I think it's worth noting that by focusing in on this and giving Julie Tetart, his due on this issue, the WNBA should be excited about this prospect. Because their claim is that their official or the consensus view of the WNBA is that what you're doing, what you're suggesting is somehow disrespectful. Okay, if it's disrespectful, then show the respect for Julie Tetart of playing in the WNBA.
1: Yes.
2: And see what people really think of this. And see how they feel when the inevitable happens.
1: Sometimes you have to follow people down the woke rabbit hole and follow the logic of their argument and say, okay, let's do it. And basically that's what I've done. By the way, we got a couple of funny ones. Here is Alex Marlowe.
2: Wait, why don't you hold it until I want everyone... Tell everyone to come back and hear. Why don't we give them a little tease here? You've got a lot of funny clips.
1: We got some more funny ones. By the way, I also point this out. Stephen A. Smith is, in making these arguments, more and more people are coming out and just saying, we can't allow this to continue, right? Reasonable, rational guys. Yes. I think black, white, Asian, Hispanic, everybody who's a dude out here is just like, this is absolutely crazy. And you might say, okay, where does this matter? Again, what I would continue to reiterate is, as soon as you know that a politician will lie to you, as soon as you know that they are lying to you, you cannot trust them. You might even agree with some of the things that they say otherwise, but you cannot trust them. This is table stakes for me. If they'll lie to you about this, what else will they lie to you about?
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0: right, Clay, I said that we would have some more people on this issue talking smack about you. So who was next up in your list? We had to have Alex. Oh, no, sorry. This isn't talking smack. This is high-fiving you. We already had the smack talk.
1: Yeah, we played the smack talk from the guy. The woman looks a little bit like Egon Spengler. And no offense to the
0: both harsh and true.
1: Egon Spengler, rest in peace. I think he's passed.
0: Harold Ramis, yes.
1: These are positive takes. I haven't heard these. Alex Marlowe, cut to, fire away.
2: Clay Travis of the Clay and Buck Show and Outkick has a cool offer where he wants to pay WNBA champions $10 million if they can beat a boys' high school basketball team. And if I was a WNBA, I would take this up because I think they probably could, actually. So he wants to pick the team, and he says that it'll be whatever proceeds go to charity. Get the Las Vegas Aces against a boys' high school state title team of my choice. The Aces win. I'll give them $10 million. This is genius.
1: It is genius. But he said he thought the women would win. That seems like a bad take.
0: Well, Alex. Alex is an astute, right-thinking fellow. I think he's calling the wrong winner of the game there by a mile.
1: I'm surprised he's signing up with Egon Spengler's take. Matt Walsh, not surprisingly, he's all in. Cut three.
3: You'll see more inspiring athletic performances at any random bowling alley on a Tuesday night than at the WNBA All-Star Game. It's certainly clear that any decent boys high school basketball team in the country could destroy the best WNBA team, obviously, which is why Clay Travis just made this announcement, putting his money where his mouth is. Quote, I'm upping my offer $10 million for a head-to-head basketball game between the defending WNBA champion Las Vegas Aces and a boys high school state title team of my choice. If the Aces beat my team, I will give them $10 million. Now, there is precedent for this kind of exhibition match, and it ended precisely how you would expect. As we mentioned before, a few years ago, the U.S. women's national team, the World Cup champions at the time, lost by a score of 5-2 to a youth team of 15 and 14-year-old boys from Dallas in a scrimmage match. It wasn't even close. The teenagers outplayed the women throughout the match. That's how you get to a 5-2 score, which counts as a blowout in soccer.
1: Couple of messages here for me, Buck. One of my friends was a star football player at Vanderbilt, and he's listening, and he just texted. When I was at Vandy, my roommate was dating the point guard of the women's basketball team. They were preseason ranked in the top 10. We started talking trash. They challenged us to a game with referees the whole bit. One of our buddies was 6'7". We put him on the baseline guarding the pass in after a basket. The girls couldn't get the ball in. They would just throw it up. We would intercept it, dunk, and roll the ball back under the baseline, repeat and rinse. We were not basketball players, just good athletes. I don't think they got the ball past half court. They quit at halftime. Top 10 women's college basketball team just playing against a bunch of dudes who were on the Vanderbilt football team. With referees, yeah. The whole bit, not on video, but I know this guy well. I hadn't heard this story before, but he's listening, and he just texted me that.
0: I'll tell you this. Having scrimmaged with women at the on the Amherst College, which is a D3 school, a very small school, but the women are, like, they're better. They would beat you or me easily, even in our prime, in horse, for example, which is just a straight shooting competition. They can shoot well. But when you add the physicality of a strength and speed into a full-scale basketball game, it gets ugly for them really fast. Just the, you know, it gets ugly for them trying to play defense.
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6: Former President Biden's cancer has spread. That's according to his son, Hunter Biden, who gave an update on his father's health during a wide-ranging interview with the BBC on Friday. Hunter Biden got emotional when discussing his father's health. He said the cancer has metastasized into his bones and further, and added it's very painful and it's very debilitating in many respects. The 83-year-old former president revealed his cancer diagnosis in May of last year, just months after his time in the White House ended. A red flag warning continues across the inland northwest because of hot temperatures, dry conditions, and gusty winds, conditions that cause fires to grow. Firefighters increase containment on the Spokane fires. The Old Trails fire remains at 3,500 acres with 23% containment. The Autumn Lane fire has burned 5,700 acres, and containment has increased to 47%, and the Fairview fire is 31% contained. I'm Lisa Carton.
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1: Welcome back in, Buck. A lot of emails. I just read a text message from a Vanderbilt football player talking about playing against the Vanderbilt basketball team when the girls were top 10 and the fact that they couldn't even get the ball to half court and stopped. This is from a former NBA employee, and here's what he writes. I worked for an NBA team that happened to also have a WNBA team. This is not uncommon now. I signed a non-disclosure agreement when I left, so I want to share this anonymously. The women's team sent out a message to the organization. They wanted some men to scrimmage the women. A group of about 10 of us signed up. Some former high school athletes, some just casual athletes, mostly weekend warrior types. The men beat the women so bad, this is a WNBA team, that the coach had to call the game off. They just used the guys for drills. I appreciate how you're bringing this ridiculous thought of men and women competing together in sports to the public. But I do think a lot of guys out there have done this where you scrimmage against a top college. This is WNBA team competing against just random guys, and the random guys put together started to crush them. This is, by the way, Stephen A. Smith. The public conversation has shifted in a major way because the absurdity of men and women's sports is finally being acknowledged by everyone. Cut four, Stephen A. Smith, just tees off on the idea.
2: This is not about being anti anything. This is about being pro girls, pro females, pro women, pro ladies. You can't be a male, born a male, transition into female, and think that you should have the right to compete with women. Not in basketball, not in football, not in boxing, not in the UFC. Hell, not even in tennis. It's an aberration when you find somebody like a Serena Williams serving 125 miles an hour. That's ordinary for Djokovic. We got to stop this. We got to stop acting like somebody that's speaking up on behalf of girls like a Sophie Cunningham, like a Raleigh Gaines, or scourges of the earth. You are Cheryl Reeve, the head coach of the Minnesota Lynx. That is an irresponsible thing to do. You are a coach for a female basketball team. Do you not think that the females are being screwed over if they have to compete against an individual born as a male? What are you talking about?
1: So, a lot of screaming there, but it is the conversation that is now into the public zeitgeist in a substantial way.
3: He's correct. I mean, he's obviously correct, which I think is one of the reasons why, well, he maybe is forceful on a lot of points, you know, like the next big contract extension for a QB or whatever, but he's very forceful on this because he is absolutely spot on. And it's interesting. We're in a time where to say the obvious and true thing is now a point of bravery for sports media. It's rare in sports media to see this on this issue. So, you know, credit where it's due. I would note, just as an aside, Serena Williams, who could serve pretty close to 130 miles an hour, which is faster than the 105. Although I would claim these days I could probably get it up to 110 that I could serve. Nonetheless, Clay, she would get in her prime absolutely dismantled by any of the top 500. Which is basically the U.S. Pro Tour in its totality, or I'm sorry, the global men's tour in its totality. You don't really get, people don't really focus on rankings beyond that. They don't know the players, they never see them. And I would argue, I think probably most D1 tennis males from a like substantial tennis program,
1: I would say,
3: absolutely smoke her in her prime, and she was the most dominant female tennis player of all time.
1: Yes,
3: and she would not be able to beat AD, and that's tennis, which is far less of a contact sport than basketball or, you know, some of these other things we're talking about. So,
1: amen. Yeah. We got a bunch of calls, by the way. People have been waiting a bit. Dale in Johnson City, Texas. Fire away, Dale. What you got for us?
4: Hey, man. Buck, Clay, thank you all for doing what you're doing for female sports. I've been coaching select softball for a really long time, and this needs to be something that is in the forefront, and it needs to stay there until it goes away, until we squash it and make it go away. I've read both of your books. I've got both of your audio books. I just, I can't thank y'all for pushing this as much as it needs to be pushed, because from coaching girls from the age of 6 all the way up till they get to middle school, till they get to high school, this is ridiculous, and we've got to stop it.
3: Totally agree with you. First of all, thank you so much for buying our books respectively, which are Balls. That's Clay's book. You guys know that. And Manufacturing Delusion, How the Left Uses Brainwashing, Indoctrination, and Propaganda Against You. That is my book. So, you know, we're coming, but we both deal with the trans issue. I have a chapter on that deals with the trans issue from a psychological manipulation point of view. Obviously, Clay delves into that in Balls in detail. And Clay, I would just also add to what our esteemed caller just raised to our attention. Imagine you're a dad.
1: Yeah.
3: In high school, and you're watching, and maybe you've taken your girl out. You know, I'm not a girl dad yet. Maybe one day, you know, we're hoping to expand our family, but I'm not a girl dad. It would be great to be one. You're a boy dad 3 times over, but not a girl dad. But so we're going to put ourselves in the girl dad shoes for a second, just because having a kid and how much you care about that child's welfare and everything else. I can just only imagine for some of the dads listening, who I know we have dads listening who were taking their girl to travel practice for soccer or basketball or whatever, and so proud of all the progress she's made, and you know, maybe she made state select, and maybe she got recruited by an NCAA program somewhere or whatever. And I can just imagine being that dad on the sidelines when your daughter is, let's say, a senior who's already gotten her, you know, given her letter of intent and all that, and she's going to go play basketball at, you know, some program, some great NCAA program. She's super excited. And some 6'5", 220-pound guy with long hair is shoving her around in the paint and, you know, using the elbows a little too much. I think as a dad, not only would you be outraged and want to throw up, I feel like you'd want to physically intervene and be like, you can't do that to my girl. I'm just being honest with you. I think that your defensive instinct as a father would kick in, and you're like, this is a man who is using his physical strength against my girl on the, you know, in a sport. Now, I know it's not assaulting her, but, you know, it's, I think that the protective instinct would kick in there for any of the dads. I don't know if any of you want to weigh in on that, guys, but I can assume as a girl dad, I'd be furious.
1: I think about that. Not only that, Buck, I mean, think about what happened with Leah Thomas. He changed in the female locker room.
3: Yeah.
1: In addition to winning an NCAA title, think about how much you protect women's locker rooms, women's spaces. They let a dude with male genitalia walk in and put on a women's bathing suit and win an NCAA title and get dressed with all the girls in the locker room. I mean, this is crazy town stuff. And I want to give a shout out to parents out there everywhere, including my wife. Like, my 15-year-old this summer, Buck, has had 6 a.m. lifts every morning just about during the summer. So he's had to be at the gym at 6 a.m. My wife has gotten up at 5:30 a.m. She has driven him to the lift so that he can be there with his team, football team, doing lifts at 6 a.m. in the morning. How many moms, dads, grandmas, grandpas, brothers, and sisters have gotten their daughters, the girls in their families, to early morning swim practice at 5:30 in the morning, early morning soccer practice, early morning basketball practice, working as hard as they possibly can to be elite at their sport, and then some dude parachutes in and wins a championship? It's immoral, right? Like, leave aside the competitive aspects of this. It is, in, you want to talk about empathy and kindness? Why don't you think about the girls who put every ounce of their self, challenge and the amount of effort and energy that it takes to be good at anything on a high level. People come after Riley Gaines sometimes now. They're like, you only came in fifth in the country at swimming. Or is anybody out there listening to us hardly fifth best at anything in the world? Do you know how hard it is to be fifth best at anything? And they're
3: think about the girl, Clay, who got third in that race. I'm sorry, who got fourth, rather, in that race and would have been a bronze medal were it not for the guy in the
1: medal stand all the way down because this guy ends up winning first place and wins an NCAA title. And again, I just think it's a profoundly huge issue. And the argument they make is not even that it's not unfair now at this point. They try to make that, but they largely sidestep it. It's just, it doesn't happen that often. Why do you care?
3: Oh, yeah.
1: That's the argument they go to now.
3: Which is tactical retreat. They're not conceding anything. They're not being honest about anything. It's essentially, it's almost like in the public square pleading the fifth. Oh, I'm just not going to, let's not talk about this right now because they don't have enough villagers with pitchforks and torches.
1: Why do you even talk about this?
3: Yeah, yeah. There's a lot of that going on. So look, they meaning the Democrats. I don't mean they as in like plural for an individual. They, have decided that this is something that is extremely important to the Democrat Party because, and this is key, Clay, people are willing to humiliate themselves publicly over this.
1: Yes.
3: It's very hard to get people to be willing to humiliate themselves over politics unless it is an essential element of belonging to the political tribe, right? Unless it is your show of, it's, you know, it'd be like wearing the horsehair whatever. It was like a hair shirt back in the day to show your obeisance to the greater faith. This is like a religious act for them. And that's why they're willing to look like such jackasses.
1: And also, it's a foundational element of the entire identity politics worldview that they have created. If you pull that support structure away of men are not actually women, then the entire trans agenda collapses. So they can't just have guys who want to wear dresses. We had this when we were growing up, Buck. They were called drag queens, and everybody knew they weren't women, but they would parade around and they would dress up in dresses. And, you know, RuPaul, I think, was the most famous drag queen. They never claimed to be women. They were just men who dressed up like women. It made them happier. Not my thing, but if that's your thing, okay. They didn't require that we lie and say something that we knew to be untrue. And this is just a logical extension of left-wing thought. You've pointed it out in the context of you're starting to hear a little bit of, oh, well, you should just be willing to date these people because they're actually women.
3: Oh, yes.
1: If you're straight. That's a bridge too far right now. Right now, they're trying to get you on the bridge by saying, these are women. They should be able to play basketball just like every other woman. And then to your point, it eventually leads into, why do you not want to sleep with these people? You're transphobic. No, I just like girls. Right. And again, this thing collapses all around.
3: You're getting to the underpinning, the foundational element of all of this, whether we're talking about sports or locker rooms or pronoun usage or anything. The foundational element of all of this is a lie. And the lie is that trans women are women. Which is, by the way, not only a lie, it should be offensive to women.
1: Yes.
3: Meaning it should, the appropriation, dare I say, of femaleness for someone's delusion, you know, because you grow your hair out and have nails, now you're a woman? Really?
1: I can tell you this.
3: No man thinks that a woman who takes testosterone and like has a weird voice and, you know, cuts off her boobs is a man. Not a single one. None of us are like, oh, you're a bro now.
1: We would never let them speak for us. And this is where my wife is really outspoken on what you're saying. She said part of being a woman is recognizing that you might get raped when you go to get in a car late at night when you're 16 years old walking home. Like there is a unique aspect of growing up as a woman to just give that away to a man who jumps in at the age of 24 and is suddenly like, I'm a woman. Hear me roar. I'm going to put on a dress and high heels. Oh, we women, we have like, to me, it's insulting. It's woman face, first of all, because you're just play acting. They cosplay so much more aggressive. Why do they act like 14-year-old girls in their, you know, bedroom, like kicking their legs around?
3: Well, that was the Dylan Mulvaney thing too, which is you're a man pretending to be like a 14-year-old girl, which this is the whole thing is very weird and it's very, very dark, actually. All right, we're going to come back into this conversation, get your talk back.
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0: 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All borrowers must qualify. Not a promise to make a loan. David in Virginia, quickly, you're a dad of three girls, travel soccer. You worry about boys showing up.
1: Well, yeah, I don't so much worry about it. I'm fed up with it. I'm tired of being told to keep quiet. And, I mean, I've got a D1 potential, and nine times out of ten, whether I'm in, you know, Richmond, Williamsburg, or Charlotte on any given weekend, I'm scanning the sidelines to see if my daughter, who's a goalie, is going to get hit by some dude. And I'm tired of being told to be quiet about it.
0: Amen.
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5: A very narrow confirmation. I'm Carmen Roberts, Fox News. The Senate voted early this morning to confirm President Trump's former personal attorney, Todd Blanche, to be the next attorney general.
6: The vote very tight, 50 to 49. The only senator not casting a ballot, Mitch McConnell, the former Senate Majority Leader, who's been out since the middle of June here. There were two Republican no's. Susan Collins, Republican of Maine, who has a tough reelection bid this fall. She announced her opposition a couple of days ago. And early Friday morning, you had Lisa Murkowski from Alaska, who also said she had met with Todd Blanche and just wasn't, committed to him at that stage. So this took it down to Bill Cassidy. He was the only person, the Republican senator from Louisiana, who was undecided on that side of the aisle, and he broke the logjam.
5: Fox's Chad Pergram on Capitol Hill. A pending agreement between Iran and Oman is not likely to fully reopen the Strait of Hormuz. Fox's Alex Hogan has more from Washington.
7: Vice President J.D. Vance appearing on Fox today. He says that the administration is talking with Iran about trying to maximize the amount of oil and gas coming out of the Strait of Hormuz.
8: We're in the middle of a game and we're applying a whole host of tools, diplomatic, economic, military tools to ensure that we get the best outcome for the American people. I feel quite confident we will get there, but we're still a bit in the middle of the game.
7: Today, Iran says that the deal with Oman on control of the Strait of Hormuz is close, but not there yet. Although today, the United Arab Emirates says that Iran hit another ship in that waterway and Oman is condemning those attacks.
5: Meantime, satellite images show a leaking grounded oil tanker off Oman is sinking more, and it's been leaking and spreading oil quickly in recent days. And former President Biden's prostate cancer is getting worse. His son Hunter says his father's cancer has spread to his bones and is causing severe pain. 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
10: 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I'm Mike Bauer alongside the founder and CEO of Bright Wealth Management, Matt Dagas. Matt, good to have you, man. 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You spend decades building that nest egg, working hard, saving money. You do the right things. You invest. And you get to the finish line sometimes, and there are forces working against you, maybe stuff you didn't fully plan for, taxes, inflation.

0: and market timing, legacy decisions, things that can quietly take a significant bite out of everything you've worked to build. 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Today, Matt, no different, a full hour ahead for our listeners that affect real retirees and those approaching retirement, those golden years pre-retirees right here in Arizona. Let's get into it, Matt. Let's start things off with something that's been generating a lot of conversation lately. Crypto, right? You know, you see there's a lot. Anytime you turn on TV, there's crypto this, crypto that. But specifically, I came across an article that cryptocurrency doesn't really belong inside retirement plans. And this comes at a time there's a lot of crypto talk and there's a growing push to put more crypto into those time-tested, trusted retirement vehicles like 401ks. So how should our listeners be thinking about this debate that's going on with crypto and it being part of actual trusted, reliable retirement plans?
1: It is a topic that keeps on coming back, right? And it's not going to go anywhere. The crypto story has been around for a while. I think it's obviously taken on a head of its own as of the last couple of years. And a lot of that comes with certain allocations that have taken place. So back in 2024, Mike, they introduced a Bitcoin ETF that was widely adopted through multiple different fund managers, iShares, Fidelity. Now you're seeing Vanguard get on board. So you're seeing all these custodians and these fund companies get on board with starting to offer cryptocurrency, places like Vanguard that said, hey, we would never offer cryptocurrency no matter what happens. And here they are coming around and offering crypto holdings into their platform. But it is something that can be seen as controversial. I think a lot of people generally don't understand it. They don't understand how it works. Overall, people do understand and they see the growth story. They see how much money that people have made out in the crypto space. And they want to start getting a piece of that pie, right? Everyone's looking for the next NVIDIA. Everyone's looking for the next big high flyer, what's going to happen. And they've watched Bitcoin go from almost nothing, you know, back probably pennies to now massive valuations over the last decade, and they don't want to miss out. And honestly, you know, I don't think that crypto in of itself is bad. Think about sizing and allocation for any investment. What that means is, you know, what percent or how much money are we going to be putting into this? If you're interested in any investment, investing is supposed to be fun. It's supposed to be enjoyable. One of the greatest investors of all time, Peter Lynch, classically says, invest in what you know, right? So I believe that if you are interested in it, you want to learn about it, you want to allocate towards it, well, then we should. And there are portfolios, there are clients that have Bitcoin or crypto holdings either outside of us that I'm very well aware of, or they hold that through an ETF with us as well as a part of their overall retirement plan or strategy. But I'll tell you, it's a very small piece of their pie. The reason being, it is still extremely aggressive. It is still extremely volatile. And the problem is that many people, they're not treating it like a speculative portion of their portfolio. They're betting huge percentages of their retirement on one idea. And that kind of goes across the story of not just crypto, but a lot of other investments as well.
0: Why do you think when this happened that all of a sudden this push to kind of have cryptocurrency inside retirement accounts came to be? Because, you know, you just said a bunch of words that sometimes scare investors, right? Speculative and stuff like that. Risk. There's a lot of talk about that. But now you actually see them in 401ks. And you mentioned it started off, you know, okay, there's a crypto in an ETF. When did that happen? And does that kind of give a little bit more comfort for people that you work with in terms of, well, if this is happening, if 401ks have crypto, if ETFs have crypto, maybe I should too.
1: A couple of years ago, so in 2024, we saw that ETF be approved and created. And that's really where a lot of things took off, right? So that was the turning point. And with that creation of the ETF, we saw huge, and also this new administration, the Trump administration, getting put into office. We saw a lot of policy changes. We saw a lot of favorability of, hey, this is now going to be an asset class. I think people are concerned because they're like, hey, what is Bitcoin? What kind of value does it have? What kind of utility does it have? That can be argued till the cows come home, right? There's going to be people that do understand it. There's going to be people that don't understand it. I will say it's going to be considered an asset class going forward. You're going to see most fund managers, most portfolio managers, you're going to see the biggest investment companies in the world having it on their balance sheets, continuing to invest in it, continuing to put part of their holdings into it. And that's going to, I think, continue adoption in the portfolios. But overall, I think if you are facing retirement, you're a couple of years from retirement, maybe you're already in retirement, you probably want to consider, hey, well, if I am interested in this, just like I'm interested in maybe any other investment, I would say the same thing would go for like the 1,000 clients that call me on a regular basis about, hey, Matt, can I get a SpaceX allocation? These are all equally volatile or speculative investments, right? So we want to treat them in the same basket. I would genuinely 100% agree that Bitcoin, that crypto, no matter if it's in an ETF, no matter if you're going and buying it on Coinbase or you're doing something else with it, it is equally as speculative as maybe an individual tech stock or an AI stock that you heard about or talked about. Maybe it's more aggressive than others, but it's still very speculative. So you want to be careful about what your allocations are. And I think it goes back to what we do as a firm. What you mentioned at the top of the show was, hey, here's all of these new strategies come into play as you get closer to retirement. And we tell people all the time, what got you here is not going to get you there. So the saving and the accumulation and the growing your wealth and the growing of your portfolio throughout the decades of your working years is now going to shift as you go to retirement. So what got you there is now going to have to change in order to get you there. In order to get you through retirement, we're going to have to focus on diversification. We're going to have to focus on safe savings. We're going to have to focus on income planning, on tax planning, on how to start taking money out of those accounts. Some of that focus is going to have to shift from how do I make as much money to, hey, let's take our foot off the gas a little bit over a period of time and let's focus on consistent singles and doubles. Let's focus on growth. Let's focus on managing our income. Let's focus on some safety. And really, that's what we sit down and talk about with clients on a regular basis. When we sit down with all of our radio listeners, anyone out there that wants to sit and get time on our calendar, you can call us right now, get a one-on-one consultation, a written financial plan, where we will actually outline for you. Number one, where are you at today? What's that portfolio look like from your investments? Let's give you a full portfolio analysis. Let's build an income plan for you. Let's build a tax plan for you. If you're interested in some of these other, you know, call it quote unquote speculative investments as a part of your retirement plan, let's have that conversation. I am all ears for that, but you can give us a call right now, get on our calendar, sit with me one-on-one and get a complimentary written financial plan. The number is 833-777-4296. Again, 833-777-4296.
0: 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They book that. They sit down with you the first meeting. You know, they bring a bunch of papers and stuff like that. They bring statements. Great. But what happens if somebody says, Matt, I absolutely want nothing to do with crypto, or Matt, let's dabble. Let's dance. Let's play with crypto. I'm interested. I'm intrigued. Let's allocate a percentage of, like, do you have people that come in and say, you know, one way or the highway in terms of this specific crypto conversation?
1: First off, every client of ours, we work for them. They are the authority of what we do, and we are doing it at their direction. It is definitely, I say it's a collaboration. When we sit down with clients, we're building out a retirement plan. We're building out a portfolio with them. First time they come in our office, we're going to sit down and do a risk analysis with them to kind of figure out a little bit more about them. And maybe you've done these before. If you have an advisor, maybe you've kind of gone through this risk test before. We're going to do it a little bit differently because we're going to do it a lot through conversation, where I'm going to do a lot of fact finding and digging and kind of figure out what that sweet spot is. We're also going to talk about, hey, where is your portfolio at today? Are you comfortable with the ups and downs? And if you're not liking the roller coaster, you're not liking the ride, then I would tell you that something like crypto allocation is probably not for you. No matter how excited you are about it, unless you like pinky promise me that you're going to hold on to it for a couple of years, I'm going to really tell you that it's probably not the best allocation for you. But we're going to sit there and our job is to align your risk with that portfolio to make sure that we're building out something that's not only inclusive of your own risk tolerance, but inclusive of your goals and your timeline and when we need this money and what kind of risk should we be taking for someone in your situation. So we're going to look at it pretty holistically and then we're going to build out an actual plan. One of the first things that we sit down, Mike, and you ask, like, hey, is it one way or the highway? Right. I have clients that, you know, we have really aggressive portfolios and maybe that's like a segment of their plan is they're retired and they have extra money on the sidelines that they want to deploy into a high growth or aggressive growth portfolio. That's what that is there for to do. Our Bitcoin portfolio or our allocations to Bitcoin are not just in your standard IRA account. And I don't believe that they really should be across the board. We have clients that are okay with risk that want to take some of that risk in a very small chunk of their pie. And I think it's like, hey, let's go do that. Let's do it at a calculated level that we can actually control. And I look at it the same way. If we're buying any investment that's speculative, I want to look at it and say, like, hey, if this hypothetical dollar amount just was lit on fire tomorrow, does that completely throw off your retirement plan? Does that completely ruin your day? If the answer is yes, then you shouldn't be allocating that money to it. If the answer is no, you are going into it eyes wide open. You understand what you're getting into. And we can then make a overall investment strategy that's going to be, you know, aligned with your story, with where you need to be.
0: When I hear you talking about risk and this specific conversation we're having in the segment about crypto, I think that this is, it feels to me like the conversation people have been having for hundreds of years about stocks, in terms of it could all disappear, it could all blow up, or it could all send you straight to the moon, in terms of the risk with those that people are comfortable because of time with stocks, and people are uncomfortable with crypto because of the lack of time.
1: Well, and nobody wants to get rich slowly, right? Everybody wants to, and especially in this day and age, everybody, you know, sees the headlines, they're chasing headlines, they're chasing gains, they're reading a story of, you know, this person became a billionaire or a millionaire overnight, or this person made this kind of return on this investment, whether it's through Bitcoin, whether it's through this next AI stock, whether it's in a major company like a Micron or an Intel or something like that. We really need to look at your overall strategy, your overall risk, and we need to start asking ourselves about, hey, do we have diversification? 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
0: 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Matt, I want to talk about something that I'm sure you get a lot, and that's people asking you about Roth conversions or Roth IRAs. You know, you've got your common IRA, you got your traditional IRA, you've got your Roth IRA. Roth IRAs, Roth conversions, very popular. People like the idea, especially it's great on a billboard, right? Tax-free income in retirement. So there's some information I've seen recently, though, that there's a lot of Roth pitfalls that people aren't watching for. What are some of the biggest mistakes people actually make when they're talking about Roth accounts with you?
1: We talk about it all the time. We just say sometimes those Roth conversions, don't try this at home, right? It can be one of those things that it is very attractive. And I've coined it and told people that it is probably everybody's biggest opportunity out there. If you are probably, let's just say, over the age of 45 or over the age of 50, it is likely your largest opportunity is putting together a comprehensive tax plan and doing some Roth conversions, or starting and contributing into a Roth IRA or Roth 401k. But let's start with first is, like, what is a Roth IRA or a Roth 401k? So, Mike, it is a regular retirement account, so it's qualified. The money that goes into that account is after tax, right? So you put money into that account after tax, and the benefit, beauty of it, is that it grows tax-free. And when you take that money out, all of your principal plus the interest that's accumulated over time is also tax-free. So it is at, like, the pinnacle, the top of the mountain when it comes to retirement accounts. Not everybody has them. Everybody at this point probably has access to them inside of their 401k, or likely, you know, probably has the ability to go start a Roth IRA. And I know that there is some exclusions for certain people. But now a Roth conversion, as it's become extremely popular since, you know, the last 15 or so years that a lot of those rules were taken back in 2010. Now, what that means is a Roth conversion is simply moving money from a pre-tax regular traditional IRA or a regular 401k that has been tax deferred. You are taking that money out today, you are paying tax on it, and you are now converting it into the Roth IRA, which now makes it tax free for life, right? That is very attractive, because now instead of having that large tax deferred bill into the future and not knowing and paying potentially astronomically higher taxes in the future, or not really having control over your brackets in the future as taxes likely go up, now you can convert that money to tax free income for the rest of your life, for yourself, for your spouse, for your beneficiaries. It is extremely, extremely attractive. I again will say it's probably everybody's largest opportunity out there, but it does come with some pitfalls.
0: I mean, at least right off the bat, to me, the pitfall sounds like I've got a bill that I've got to pay right now, is what you're saying, Matt. I'm creating a bill now as opposed to, you know, that's something I could deal with later.
1: It's good. That is the number one potential pitfall, is right, just knowing what occurs when you do that. So when you do a Roth conversion of any size, you can do a dollar or you can do $1 million, right? Just know that it creates a tax bill. You don't need to do your full account at one time. You can do partial conversions at a time, which is what most people do. But the goal isn't to just convert everything in one fell swoop. The goal is to determine whether paying taxes today creates meaningful tax savings tomorrow and beyond. That is the goal.
0: You mentioned tax bill. 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Matt, when you look at the conversion, is there such thing as too much? Is there converting too much?
1: Yeah, there is. There could be, right? It is all about, when we talk about planning Roth conversions, we want to put together a strategic, intentional tax plan that includes Roth conversions and that is planned out based on your current tax brackets and where you're at. Because if you do too much of a conversion, if you get really excited about it and you're like, hey, I'm going to convert, you know, $50,000, I'm going to convert $100,000 this year, what is the long-term impact? But also, it could potentially put you into a higher tax bracket, right? If you do that, and let's just say you have other income, how does that affect all of that other income? How does that affect your tax on Social Security if you're already collecting Social Security? Or how does that affect your Medicare premiums? Because that's largely based on your income. So we want to look at it as a whole, because it is about dialing that in. And we use some really in-depth comprehensive tax software as a tool in the office that makes it really easy, where we can include all those different factors of, hey, we can pull this dial, we can pull this lever, and now this occurs, we can do this and this occurs, and how does it affect this, or how does it minimize this, and what's the perfect sweet spot? And we can really get it down to the dollar every single year, which is extremely important. But we just want to be, again, we want to approach everything that we're doing from a tactical perspective in order to optimize every aspect of especially that tax plan.
0: When you're talking about doing a Roth conversion, is there a possibility for somebody who's concerned that says, you know what, I don't want a big tax bill right now, or I can't afford that. That doesn't fit into what I think my plan is right now. Is there some things you can do to help people? I mean, you know, I've heard of people maybe trying to move money from the IRA to help pay for that conversion tax bill. What are some things that the people can do to kind of help out with that bill now that maybe don't affect the long-term tax benefits as a whole?
1: And a lot of people will ask, like, hey, Matt, if I'm going to do this Roth conversion, I'm excited about it, I want to do it, where do I get the money for the taxes, right? That's the biggest question that's asked, right? So a lot of people will not understand or know that when you do that conversion, like we just mentioned, hey, let's just say you do a $50,000 conversion on your regular IRA and you've now moved it in the Roth. Well, you have a tax bill that is now incurred because of this $50,000. Not everybody has the cash to come out of savings and say, hey, I'm going to go pay this tax bill. So what you will do, and what most people will do if they don't, and when it becomes in that large amount, is we do a withholding from the IRA account. So what takes place is when we at Schwab, as an example, is our custodian where we do those conversions and where we have those client accounts, we'll do those conversions and we set that withholding for federal and state taxes. So let's just say we do a $50,000 conversion and we net $45,000 into the Roth. So come the end of the year, come January, you get a 1099, the withholding is already taken care of. You've already paid federal and state taxes and there's no surprises in April. That's the goal. We want to make sure that that all gets taken care of, and that it's not costing you more money in the future or not costing you a penalty, because you do have to pay those taxes when you make that conversion.
0: I like the idea of no surprises. That's big right there. No surprise. 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Go online right now, brighttaxbill.com. 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Matt, bigger picture, the whole conversation we've had this segment about Roth conversions. I want to ask you, why now? Why are these so popular right now? Or maybe not popular, but why are you getting so many people asking you about these now?
1: So over the last 15 years, there was a lot of changes that took place to the rules on Roth conversions. And those rules widely opened up the floodgates for many people to participate. So they removed any income limits specifically to be able to do it. So now anyone can basically do a Roth conversion, right? Literally anyone. There's no income cap. There's no age limit. So for a lot of people, they also look at the current tax window that we're in. And we say, hey, historically, we are at a 20-year low in taxes. And if you just look at the landscape of our economy and of our debt as a nation and everything else that happens, very likely that in the next several years, taxes are going to be going higher from a federal income tax basis, right? So great, you live in a great state here of Arizona. Likely this is your primary residence. You're taking advantage of living in a low income tax state. But when we talk about federal income taxes, you want to take control over that. You want to lock in lower tax rates. And for many people, the first several years of their retirement, they will just naturally be in a lower tax rate. So it's an important time to take advantage of it now, as soon as possible, because the burden of that Roth conversion really takes place in that window of time. And when you can compound growth over a long window of time and say, hey, the sooner you start, the better this compounds and grows over your lifetime, that's the better time to take advantage of. You don't want to look back 5 or 10 years from now and maybe the tax window is different, or maybe some of these rules that are wide open today are widely back closed in the future. So you can take advantage of it now, lock in historically low tax rates, take control over your brackets, take control over your future taxation. And ultimately, that's what retirement planning is all about. Not about a number. It's just about control and flexibility over your own finances that you worked really, really hard to maintain and grow and save. So let's take control over it. Let's take advantage of one of these simple things that you can do, which is a Roth conversion.
0: So if somebody goes to brighttaxbuild.com, what does that look like? What you know, I mentioned it a couple times, a couple quick questions, but brighttaxbuild.com for somebody listening right now to get the process started on this conversation, what does that look like for them?
1: Yeah, you go on, it's a simple tax tool. It's just for anybody out there listening that says, hey, I'm not going to call into a radio show. Well, you don't need to. 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It's going to put in your information. If you're married, you can put in you and your spouse's information. It's going to ask you, what's your qualified assets? And what it means by that is, how much money in pre-tax accounts do you and your spouse or you alone have? And then it's going to ask you, well, what's your tax rate, or what do you assume future taxes to be? You put in that future estimated number. You put in an estimated rate of growth that you kind of say, hey, I'm growing my accounts by 7% or 7.5% a year. And then it's going to show you, based on your age, here is your tax burden over the rest of your lifetime through required minimum distributions, through capital gains, through beneficiary taxes, or it's going to show you the potential plan that you could take advantage of if you converted that money to Roth. So it's going to give you that breakdown there. It's an easy tax tool to look and compare and contrast. You're going to be blown away by the amount of savings. And what happens is, a lot of times people underestimate that tax burden over their lifetime because they're like, hey, I'm 65. Well, if you are paying taxes for the next 30 plus years, or maybe you and your spouse are paying taxes for the next 30 plus years, and then your kids or your beneficiaries are paying taxes, it adds up quite a bit. So go on to brighttaxbuild.com, go and put in that information, get your free complimentary tax report, and then you're likely just going to give us a call anyways, because you're going to be so blown away by the saving.
0: That's right. And the number to call is 833-777-4296. 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And you can always give them a call when you're ready to sit down with Matt and his team. 833-777-4BWM. 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
1: You'll hear that 4% rule, and I think generally considered your safe withdrawal rate in retirement. Whatever you have saved for retirement, if you're only withdrawing 4% out of that nest egg, meaning in investments per year for living in retirement, you should never run out of money. And that is the general rule of thumb, because historical data and math has proven that that is a safe number to live by. There's a lot of factors that go into that. There was economists and mathematicians have gone through this and pored over this, and there's some sway in there. depending on how old you are, depending on where you're invested, depending on also where your other income is coming from. But that 4% rule is just kind of like the safe and easy withdrawal rate to live by. And it's important because we need to plan as people live longer for a longer retirement. Whether you think you are living longer or not, I can tell you any doctor, any mathematician will look at these data tables, go talk to these insurance companies. These people are literally the wizards.
4: Geniuses.
1: They can tell you basically the day that you're going to drop dead. And they will tell you that within the next 30 or 40 years, a husband and wife living together right now, doesn't matter what age you are in general, is going to have like an 80% chance that one of the two of you is going to live to be 90 years old. If we're retiring at 65, we need to be planning for a 30-year retirement just because we want to be safe. So generally, we need to be planning for what happens if you live a bit longer rather than plan to say, hey, well, what if I only live to be 70 years old? That would be unfortunate for most people, but we need to plan to say, what if you don't? What if you live longer? And everyone's biggest worry in retirement is, what if they outlive their money? That 4% rule is going to keep you safe. It's going to make sure that you never run out of money. And it's going to just kind of be that safe guideline. A lot of people believe what they retire with, and they say, hey, if I have $1 million saved for retirement, for instance, they're not thinking that, okay, well, with that 4% rule, that can generate $40,000 a year that I can take. Mm-hmm. Most people think, wow, I should be able to get way more money off that $1 million. Well, $40,000, that would be 4% of a million. We want to keep into account that there's other ways to build around this rule and to structure your portfolio for safety and income and other factors. But we really want to stick by that, because the worst thing that can happen, we don't know what the future holds. Put aside the fact of we don't know how long we're going to live, the biggest thing that's out of our control is the fact that we don't know where the economy is headed. We don't know what's going to happen in the market over the next 10 or 20 years. And you very likely could retire at a time when there's no growth, or you retire into a recession, or you retire into a couple of recessions, and that would be worst case scenario.
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0: Welcome back to the Bright Wealth Management Show. I'm Mike Bauer, joined with Matt Dagas, founder and CEO of Bright Wealth Management. And Matt, you know, it's a major shock to get a letter saying your Medicare premiums are going up, especially with no warning. The problem is that everyday financial decisions like a Roth conversion or selling an asset can trigger those. And not just like now, like years down the road, I've learned over the time, you know, a coordinated tax and income strategy is something that you help people put together and address before those things happen. For anybody listening, if that makes sense to you, give Matt a call or go online to brightwm.com. You can always reach them at 833-777-4BWM as well. All right, let's start things off with a dumb dad joke. Who's Irma?
1: Huh. Some people driving around in their car or listening right now are groaning because they already know who Irma is. Yep. And every time I do a workshop, a tax workshop, I'll ask that question, who knows what Irma is? And like, there's always some groans, and I know, okay, they already know because they have met Irma and they know them very well. But you mentioned getting blindsided by an unexpected Medicare bill. If you did not know, some people out there do and have heard of it, but Irma is essentially a Medicare surcharge. And if you didn't know, your Medicare price, your Medicare premiums on Part B and D, that base Medicare that you pay for, is priced based on your income in retirement. And why people get blindsided is it's generally, it is looked at your income 2 years ago is how they look at it. So because they're looking back in time 2 years ago, a lot of times you forget what happened and you say, oh, I sold this property, or I purchased a car, or I did XYZ, or maybe I had a good investment, or I took out a bunch of money for a trip. And 2 years later, you get a letter in the mail from Social Security and it says, hey, your Medicare premiums are going up by a lot. And that is going to apply to you and your spouse. So someone that retires today and then receives a Medicare premium increase based on their income that they earned when they're still working is now paying for that. Or if they're retired and maybe they are now starting their RMDs and their forced distributions, money that they didn't want to take out of their accounts, now they're being forced to also pay higher Medicare premiums because of that. So it is a big sore spot for a lot of people. It goes back into planning, and a lot of people don't know about it until they're already in it, and it becomes a spiral or a big problem for people going forward through the years of retirement.
0: Is that 2-year element the reason why it catches so many people off guard, or is there more than that?
1: Yeah, I mean, a lot of people are caught off guard because of the two-year element and then the fact of how that is looked at or how it's being measured, because it's not just based on your taxable income, and there's a whole different set of brackets for your Medicare, right? There's a whole different set of income brackets, and it's looked at based on your modified adjusted gross income. So almost everything people don't realize actually counts, right? So when we look at IRA withdrawals, Roth conversions, capital gains, dividends, interest income, business sales, you think about selling an investment property, maybe your kids are living in a house that or a condo. I had a client that one of their kids was away at school and going to U of A, and they bought a condo for them to live in for a couple of years, and then they are renting it out. And of course, over the last couple of years, it's appreciated, and then they decide to sell it. And without knowing, they triggered a large capital gain because it's an investment property. So all of these things add up, and likely you may think, well, I'm way under the threshold on paper. But when it comes down to what makes up your modified adjusted gross income, it's really easy to trigger that IRMA penalty.
0: 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We talk a lot about Roth conversions, and I know that you get asked about that a lot from people as well, but how can a Roth conversion, similar to maybe that situation you just talked about with selling a property, how can that actually trigger an IRMA surcharge? And, you know, maybe somebody is enjoying the tax favored status of a Roth conversion, but there's more to it than just that.
1: Yeah. So a lot of people are very excited about Roth conversions and the prospect of converting tax deferred dollars into tax free money. And so they do Roth conversions, right? Or maybe they go to their advisor and their advisor's like, yeah, how much do you want to do? Let's do a big one and let's do a Roth conversion. And they move over $50,000 or they move over $100,000 or whatever that big chunk of money may be. And that also counts as taxable income. So by doing that Roth conversion, even though you didn't take that money out of your retirement accounts, it hits your taxable income for the year, and it's going to hit your adjusted gross income. And therefore, it's also going to be counted against your Medicare. So when you're planning out those Roth conversions and you're looking at tax planning, we want to look at all the brackets, not just looking at your income tax, because a lot of people do those Roth conversions or focus just on income tax alone. But you have to also look at, well, what is being counted when I look at and also weigh that? Is it also, am I just looking at my taxable income or am I looking at my Medicare premiums? You should be looking at both. So one of the things that we'll plan for people is we'll create that tax conversion strategy with them, and we'll go over that plan with Roth conversions to not only incorporate, hey, how do we maintain or minimize your taxable income, but how do we also avoid some of these IRMA penalties, right? Or how do we avoid some of the big penalties that we don't want to hit that are going to ultimately cost you thousands of dollars a year in penalties that you don't get anything from?
0: I mean, it's not how much money you make, it's how much money you keep. And, you know, flying under the radar is kind of what I'm thinking about here, you know, as you're talking about this. So you already mentioned selling real estate. We talked about Roth conversions. What are some other retirement events, something that happens in someone's retirement, whether by, you know, whether it's financially or just something happens in life that can unexpectedly push somebody up into a higher IRMA bracket and all of a sudden? And again, I'm learning here, you know, the math of it is 2 years later, now you're experiencing a higher penalty.
1: The way that it's viewed on that 2 years, because they're doing a 2 year look back. So you look at it and say, okay, we're in 2026 today. So they're basing your Medicare premiums based on your income in 2024. And for next year in 2027, they're basing your Medicare premiums based on your income in 2025. So they're looking back, and then generally towards the end of the year, you're going to get that Social Security notice that says, hey, you've been adjusted for the following year. So that's where that triggers. And a lot of it comes down to, like you said, there's the Roth conversion factor, there's large asset sales, but some of those large asset sales, like those are one-offs, right? And it's like, okay, well, that's not a regular event that's really going to keep you in this Medicare bracket. It's going to be a pain because you're going to be like, oh, I got to pay this penalty and it's going to cost me a couple thousand dollars. But what we see is large IRA withdrawals. It comes down to when people retire, they're like, hey, I'm going to start retiring. I'm going to draw money out of my retirement accounts, but it's all taxable income. So all of that counts against them towards their modified adjusted gross income and how IRMA is calculated. One of the biggest, most painful events that will occur is when you have your required minimum distributions, because again, that's out of your control. So if you've been doing everything right, you've been saving, you've been working your whole life, you've been saving, you retire, you have a pension, maybe you have Social Security, and you're living very comfortably, and you're like, hey, I barely need to touch my IRAs, I barely need to touch my 401k. And then you hit 73 and you have a huge required minimum distribution, that pushes you into that IRMA bracket. Now, all of a sudden, that is an ongoing event that will hit you every single year. So that's the biggest thing that we'll plan for with people and with clients that come into our office. When we're talking about tax planning, we're talking about doing some of that income management, doing some of that tax management. And if you want a written financial plan that encompasses not only an income strategy for you, but a written financial plan that shows a tax strategy, an RMD strategy, and how to avoid IRMA penalties, then give us a call at 833-777-4296. Again, 833-777-4296.
0: And Matt, you've also got a great website, brighttaxbill.com. You go on there. It just takes a couple moments and you can kind of find out your tax burden in the future. Obviously, strategic tax planning is a big part of securing your financial future. Brighttaxbill.com. Selling real estate, Roth, IRA withdrawals, you mentioned that, RMDs. Retirement, let's say somebody hasn't retired yet. Obviously, they're going to retire at some point in time, hopefully. Divorce or the death of a spouse. I'm sure those are big events that could possibly trigger this IRMA situation as well, right?
1: Yeah, it does. And because of the fact that you're looking at a bracket change now. So we look at and we talk about planning for longevity and next generation planning. But what if and when, if you are married, what if you do lose your spouse? Let's just say as of end of life planning, if there's an unexpected death and your spouse was to pass away, now all of a sudden you go from being a married filing jointly couple to a single filer and your brackets are totally different. So what happens is we see this very commonly as people get older is a husband and wife have been married for decades. One of the two passes away, either just end of life or maybe it's very unexpected. And now the surviving spouse has the same required minimum distribution that they had when they were married. But now as a single filer, it's significantly harder on them from a tax perspective. And now it's very easy for them to go into much higher IRMA brackets. And now we see some people that are paying, $700-$800 a month just in Medicare penalties.
0: Wow.
1: Because of that. And it just comes down to having a plan. Like, we want to get out ahead of this as much as possible. So if you're sitting there and you don't know what your plan is, if your plan is the market is going to go higher, I'm going to benefit from it. That is not a retirement plan. We want to have a coordinated income and tax plan strategy. 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Look, I look at this as, hey, you don't get any benefit out of it. 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

0: Thank you so much for listening to the Bright Wealth Management Show. I'm Mike Bauer, but more importantly, I'm sitting here with Matt Dagas, the CEO and founder of Bright Wealth Management. Matt, I want to talk to you in this segment about a decision that affects virtually everybody, virtually every retiree, and it still trips people up. And I'm sure it's a question you get all the time, which is, when should I take Social Security? So let me ask you this. Are we seeing more early Social Security claims over time? Is there kind of a trend that you can point to?
1: The big question, like going back, is like, when do you take Social Security? When's the right time for you?
0: And I don't know. I'm asking you because I have no idea.
1: Great question, right? And we sit there and we make an actual plan. One of the things that we want to do is we need to plan that out, because a lot of people, whether they are 10 years out from Social Security age or whether they are Social Security eligible today, don't even know when the best time is for them, right? And that time may be now. It may have been already passed. And it's like, hey, take it as soon as possible. But for a lot of people, you're right. I think they are taking Social Security sooner than expected. But it's one of those topics that it does not get really discussed enough and dug down to about when is the right time, right? And a lot of it is, you talk about it with friends and family, you talk about it, you read news articles about it's going to be taken away, so you've got to get it as soon as possible, or you got to get every dollar out of it, so you got to wait till 70. And there's a lot of nuance, and there can be some intricacies on when it's right for you or when it's right for you and your spouse to elect it, because we want to optimize. We want to maximize what's the most amount of money that we can get in. I look at it and I tell people, look, you're never going to get out what you put into this. So let's get the most out of it that we possibly can. And we have to talk about a lot of different factors, like what's your income? How old are you and your spouse? Like, how long are you planning on working towards? And also, it is a taxable source of income. It's very much taxable. So we need to look at how it affects your overall taxes and if it changes anything in that tax plan that maybe you have or don't have or that we're putting together, because it's going to affect your taxes in some sense.
0: 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But Matt, you know, when we're looking at it, you know, kind of this discussion, and you brought it up, like friends and family, I'm thinking like you're at the, you know, you're having a barbecue, you're at the pool or something like that. Kids are having a good time. What, you know, and somebody is going to break out the, well, Social Security is not it's not going away, or Social Security is going away. Do you have a definitive answer to Social Security is dead or Social Security is fine? Everything's good.
1: No, I don't, because, well, number one, I don't have the crystal ball, right? I'd be gone somewhere if I did. But for 40 years, they've been saying it's going away, right?
0: Yeah.
1: And they just continually push the number of like, it's going away by 2036, or it's going away by this time. And, you know, 40 years ago, it was like, if 1985, it's going to be gone, or 19. So they keep pushing that bar. It's the same people, by the way. There's other people out there that are continually saying that the next crash is coming, that, you know, so-and-so is, this is happening, that this has never occurred before. I will tell you this is like, we have to remove certain factors from this Social Security topic. We don't want to base any decision when we talk about finances around fear. We want to look at numbers. We want to look at facts. We want to try to remove as much emotion as possible. So I generally just throw out the topic of it's going to be gone away, because a lot of that is widely speculative. And in general, there's a reason why for the last 40 years, it's been talked about and said it's going to be gone and it doesn't work and it's going to dry up, is because both sides of the aisle point the finger at each other and neither of them want to actually do it, because they know that they will create themselves a one-term politician if they actually make a move and make any changes to either Social Security or Medicare. We look at that and just say, let's throw that out. But we also have to look at, again, some of the rules of Social Security is like, when can you claim it? For many people, if you don't know, you can get as early as 62, and you can wait and defer if you wanted to as late until 70, right? And there is some benefits. You get the most amount of money if you wait until 70. But what did you give up by waiting all those years? And a lot of people often overlook what they're giving up. Not saying that you should take it at 62, because there's some penalties that could incur if you don't wait until your full retirement age where you're still working, because you have to, you can only earn a certain amount of money. But you really have to look at those numbers and the math and what we call the break-even point to say, hey, if I'm going to wait until 70 as an example, what did I give up to wait all of those years to get an extra $1,000 a month or $1,200 a month, or maybe it's $500 a month, right? And how does that affect my overall plan with my taxes? And for some people, I also tell them, like, we look at that holistic plan of, they are retired and maybe they don't need the money. And I tell people all the time, they'll tell me, hey, Matt, I don't need the Social Security money. I'll just defer it because I don't need it. And I say, yeah, but what if you had it? Like, wouldn't it be good to just have the extra money? What if you reinvested that extra money every month or every year? And on top of that, what if you then didn't have to take that money out of your portfolio and you didn't have to rely on your investments to get you that extra income and you could offset some of that income need with Social Security, right? It provides you maybe a little bit of extra peace of mind or reassurance. So you have to look at the whole plan, and not all of it is going to be numbers and math and spreadsheets, because some of those biggest variables like longevity, how long are we going to live? No one knows, right? We don't know. We have a plan and life has another plan. So we got to remember, it's like you could live to be 95 years old, but what if you live to be 80? What if you live to be 85? How does that affect when you take Social Security?
0: And that's why you need to give Matt a call. Because I asked you a question. I said, hey, is Social Security alive, dead? And essentially what you said, Matt, was it's an individual basis based on your situation and your plan. And that's the reason why you want to give Matt a call, somebody like him, to help you plan things out for your situation. There isn't a one-size-fits-all answer for everybody out there. And that's why you want to give Matt a call at 833-777-4296. That's 833-777-4BWM. You can schedule a complimentary portfolio review with Matt's team online at brightwm.com. And I mean, that's, you know, hey, Matt, there's no one size fits all answer to solving the Social Security problem that we hear about at, you know, at backyard barbecues, is that it really is about getting one-on-one time with somebody on your team, getting one-on-one time with you and looking at your situation and planning out something that fits you.
1: Yeah. And not to make the topic of Social Security really confusing, because hopefully, you know, you've gone on to the SSA website, the Social Security website. Maybe you're starting to look at it. Maybe you get that mailer every year where it shows you the bar chart and it says, here's what you're expected to get. But you need to look at the whole plan, right? And for many people, there's other things that could make a difference. Like, we have a lot of clients that are widows or widowers, and maybe they have a widower's or a widow benefit, right? Where it's like, hey, they can actually collect their deceased spouse's benefit first and let theirs grow. And in the meantime, they can collect that benefit, let theirs grow, and then switch on to their benefit in the future when it becomes larger. That's something that a lot of people don't know. And you can, in that case, they can actually start Social Security as early as 60. But then other things that come into play is like, you know, if you are married, and a lot of couples, maybe there's a disparagement in their income. Maybe one person earned more than the other person, or one person worked and the other person was a stay-at-home parent, or whatever the case may be. Both people are entitled to Social Security. Maybe there's a spousal benefit that one person's entitled to that actually gets them more income. You're leaving money on the table. And I had a client that they didn't know that. And by doing so, like, he was able to elect Social Security. His wife was able to elect his spousal Social Security. And by doing so, they were able to start collecting an extra like $1,500 a month that they didn't even know existed, because their previous advisor doesn't talk about Social Security with them. So we have those comprehensive discussions. We make sure that it's a part of your plan, as it's a part of like what your income is. Then we have to talk about taxes, and it's very taxable, right? And not to make it more confusing, but there's a whole other way that Social Security taxes are calculated. It's not just regular income tax. It's a thing called provisional income. So it's like, you have to know about provisional income. Most people don't understand how it's calculated, but that is how Social Security taxability is shown. And, you know, for many people, it's going to be up to 85% of your Social Security is going to be considered taxable income. So you want to look at that and say, okay, well, I'm going to collect this benefit, but how does it affect my taxes overall, right? And again, it just goes back to creating a plan, creating a strategy, knowing a little bit more about how it affects you. It's not just an individualized one size fits all thing. If you talk to your brother, talk to your neighbor, talk to your dog, whenever you do that conversation, I will promise you that every person you meet and talk to is going to have a different need of when it was best for them. And maybe that person that you talk to that's so adamant that Social Security is going to be gone in the next couple of years, or they're so adamant that they had to take it at 70 because they wanted to get every dollar out of it, maybe that wasn't the right decision, right? And you need to know exactly how the math fits you.
0: So when you're saying all that, I'm thinking about me taking my car into the shop. And the reason why I'm thinking about that is that I know how to change a tire, right? If I blow a tire, I could put the spare on, get the donut on, no big deal. But under the hood, I mean, you know, oil change, I could do an oil change, but the rest of it, I'm not touching. I do the alternator, I'm out. You know, I don't want to timing belts. Nope, I'm out. I'm going to go and seek the, you know, guidance of a professional. I'm going into a trusted auto shop. And not to say that you're an auto shop, Matt, but that's the reason why people should schedule an appointment with you. Because if you're listening right now and you have no idea about 85% and provisional income, Matt does. And that's why you give him a call at 833-777-4296. 833-777-4BWM. As we've learned today, Social Security timing might be the single most permanent financial decision a retiree makes. I mean, there's a little bit of wiggle room. You can go back like right at the beginning. But other than that, it is a permanent decision. Once you turn that corner, once you lock in that benefit, it follows you for the rest of your life. So get that number right. 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The number to give him a call is, again, 833-777-4BWM. 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
9: 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We have on the I-10 Papago Freeway eastbound near Fairway. This crash is off to the right. On the 17 southbound, the on-ramp from Northern, watch for an accident reported there. We also have a structure fire at Main Street just west of Alma School. And at 35th Avenue in Virginia, watch out for an injury accident reported there. I'm Carol. If you have a traffic tip, let us know. 602-374-6300.
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2: From the Whitfield Nursery's Weather Center.
3: Forecast is calling for a high of 112 degrees, mostly sunny, slight chance for rain, an overnight low dropping down at around 91 degrees, with our Sunday forecast calling for a 20% chance of rain, mostly sunny, with a high of 111 degrees. For the Fox 10 Weather Experts, I'm Ashley Loessa.
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7: Negotiations with Iran are ongoing this weekend. I'm Ann Carrick, Fox News. The goal, reopen the Strait of Hormuz. Fox's Alex Hogan reports.
8: President Trump says he is personally involved in these talks with Iran. We are hearing from U.S. officials that they expect that we could have a deal soon, although Vice President J.D. Vance appeared on Fox today, and he says the administration is not there yet. Back here at home, a big win for the president overnight. The Republican-led Senate voted 50-49, confirming Todd Blanche, Trump's former personal attorney, as attorney general. He was opposed by two Republicans and every Democrat. Blanche said he was grateful for senators working late and, quote, deeply honored by the trust and confidence President Trump has placed in me.
7: The U.S. is maintaining a naval blockade of Iranian ports, giving Washington additional leverage in the talks. Moscow launches a series of deadly overnight strikes in Kyiv. President Zelensky is urging allies to ramp up pressure on Vladimir Putin as U.S. senators pass sweeping sanctions on Moscow. Fox's Stephanie Bennett in London.
9: Four people were killed in that strike, including a child, as Russia unleashes another lethal set of strikes across the country. Several others were also injured. Now, President Vladimir Zelensky says two grandparents and their three-year-old grandson were killed after those drones destroyed their home just north of Kyiv. The child's parents, his brother, and a neighbor ran to help, but they were injured after a second strike. Meanwhile, Ukraine continues to target Russia's oil refineries, causing fuel shortages. Several injured there. President Zelensky is visiting Serbia right now, a country that has maintained friendly relations with Russia. Both countries discussed seeking EU membership and pledged closer economic ties.
7: Two crew members battling the Widemouth 2 fire in Utah were killed in Friday's helicopter crash. News of the deaths announced today by the National Wildfire Interagency Fire Center. Both were on contract with U.S. Forest Service. 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
7: Overnight, the Senate confirmed Todd Blanche as Attorney General. More details from Fox's Madeline Rivera.
8: The Senate is leaving town for August recess with two major items off their checklist. One of the big ones, Acting Attorney General Todd Blanche, whose nomination once appeared to be doomed, is set to take the helm as the country's top law enforcement official. His narrow confirmation comes after Senator Bill Cassidy backed him, and it was a key vote after Republicans Susan Collins and Lisa Murkowski sided with Democrats to oppose him.
11: On this vote, the yeas are 50, the nays are 49. The nomination.

0: nomination is confirmed.
1: Blanche is reacting, saying, I am deeply honored by the trust and confidence President Trump has placed in me to lead the Department of Justice as our great nation's 88th Attorney General.
2: The Senate also advanced a bipartisan interim spending bill to avoid a government shutdown in the fall. President Trump keeps pushing the Senate to pass the Save America Act, which would require both photo ID to vote in federal elections and proof of citizenship to register. Senators, of course, left Washington for their summer recess without passing the measure. Vice President J.D. Vance on Fox.
3: The president's priority right now is to get the Save America Act passed. I think it's absurd that we're the most advanced democracy in the entire world, and yet we don't have voter ID. That really has to change.
2: Democrats oppose the Save America Act, claiming its voter ID and citizenship document requirements could make it harder for eligible Americans to register and vote. The requirements are similar to those needed for a real ID or verified driver's license. Former U.S. President Joe Biden's prostate cancer has metastasized, spread to his bones, and is causing him pain, according to his son, Hunter Biden. The former president continues to speak out on public issues and plans to publish a memoir after the midterms. He revealed his cancer diagnosis in May of last year, less than 4 months after leaving the White House. I'm Ann Carrick, and this is Fox News.
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6: 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Here's your host, the man with a hard hat and tool belt, Jim Clouk.
7: And hello, everybody. I am Jim Clouk. You can call me Joe, Checka Pro Joe. My family calls me Jimmy. Yeah, that's what I was when I was young, Jimmy. Some close friends from high school and college still call me Jimmy. At some point, though, I had to grow up, Cody Johnson. How are you doing today?
8: They still call me Cody. How about that? I'm doing great. So thanks for having me here.
7: Cody Johnson from A1 Garage Door Service is joining me here in the Checka Pro Radio Studios today to educate you, my listeners, on your garage door. There's a lot of things you don't know. We all take for granted that garage door. We roll up the driveway and hit the button. It opens, hopefully. We walk into the garage and hit the button. It should open or close. We go to our phones, to an app, maybe a MyQ app, and hope it opens and closes the door. Cody, sometimes that doesn't work.
8: No, sometimes it doesn't work. And that's kind of why we're here today, isn't it? So I don't know if everybody knows this, but you should have an annual tune-up of your garage door. And it kind of like getting your vitals checked right at the doctor. And so today we have a great offer that Jim's going to tell you about. And I just hope a way that we can kind of, I can help educate you guys. So this will be fun.
7: Yeah, Cody, so you're younger than I am, but at my age, and honestly, a lot of people who listen to my show, they're over the age of 40, some are over 50. We're encouraged to go, especially men, because women already go to the doctor a lot. Men, you got to sometimes drag them. Go to the doctor at least annually for a physical, an annual checkup, where they'll draw blood and they'll take your blood pressure and they'll look in your throat, your ears, your eyes to make sure that you're good for another year, right?
8: Yeah.
7: The same thing for garage doors.
8: Yeah, absolutely. So, and on top of that, you know, a lot of times our garage doors, they're super loud, right? Like you hit the button, it's shaking the house. You know, you wake your kids up. They live on they're on the opposite side of the house and somehow they know when mom and dad are leaving.
7: How about waking your neighbors up? That's even worse.
8: It is worse. When they start making the homeowners association complaints, you know that's when you're in trouble. So, you know, if your door is noisy, it's a cry for help. So if your door is noisy, give us a call. 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
8: 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So, and you know, the purpose of this is, you know, the rollers, the premium rollers. We're going to get your door smooth and quiet again. 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My goal is we get out there, and I want to just, I really hope you, the listener, you actually hang out with our technician, our certified technician. We train them. This isn't their training at your house. We already trained them, okay? My goal is, like, hopefully they can help you, educate you on your garage door. Have them walk you through that 29-point inspection. Have them explain kind of why. Not so much that you're challenging, but like, hey, Jim, can you help me understand why do you weigh my door? And then I would put the door on a scale, and I would show Jim, your door is 5 pounds or less. That means your door is golden. Or Jim, your door is 45 pounds. Like one of my technicians found this week, a door was 45 pounds on the ground and the customer didn't even know. He just had a remote control problem. I mean, think about what could happen. Worst case scenario is as that door goes up and that plastic gear inside that opener strips, that gear is going to strip. Now there's nothing holding the door up. The gravity is taking over and now we've got a guillotine. So our goal is for safety and for education. We're going to let you know what's going on. 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That's really my ultimate goal. It's not so much about us coming out and doing the rollers this time. 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Long-term relationship is what we're looking for here.
7: 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That's 602-462-8748. The phone number, a little slower, 602-462-8748. So, Cody, I get a lot of questions. Hey, Joe, why do you do the radio show? I'll tell people a little bit of a secret. I've been doing radio for a long time. I fell in love with this medium back in college. So I've been doing this for over 40 years. Very long time. And then back in the early 2000s, early to mid 2000s, I had a problem with contractors. So I decided to start my own group. And I called it Check-A-Pro, where I, as a homeowner, would help my neighbors vet contractors, pre-qualify them, where we check insurance, licenses, and references. And then I decided, you know what, maybe I should take my experience on radio from years past and talk to a lot more people than just my neighbors locally. And So that's why we do this. It's so much fun.
8: That's awesome. And I think, like, I remember when I first signed up with you and I was like, you're going to want me. You're going to want me. And you're like, well, no. Hold on. It doesn't work that way. Insurance. I want to see your insurance. I want to see how do you train your techs? You wanted to know all the details about how we provide our service to our clients. And then on top of that, you're like, give me references. I'm like, I have thousands of reviews. Check Google. Good enough, right? You said, no, not good enough. I want a list and I'm going to randomly call them and I'm going to make sure you did a great job for them. And that's what you did. It was very tough. But what I like about that is I appreciate it because you're looking out for our clients, because there are a lot of scam artists out there, right? Mm-hmm. We know this.
7: Business, there are a lot.
8: Well, unfortunately, that might be true. I think there's a lot in a lot of homes, a lot of service businesses. But, you know, we stand behind our product. We've been in business since 2007. And you know, we train our techs in-house. We train them in-house. We have fully stocked vans so that way we're not inconvenience the client. We don't want our client having to rebook day after day after day waiting for some random parts to come in. We have 99% of the services we provide is inside of our van for our clients. So if you choose to take advantage of us being there at that time, we can take care of you right then and there. And I really just appreciate the service you provide.
7: Thank you. We compliment each other. Without you, my listeners wouldn't be as protected. I really appreciate that because I can't have just any Chuck in a truck, Mike on a bike. Good on the list of those, right?
8: Stan on a van is also another one.
7: Stan. Can't have just any Tom, Dick, and Harry in the studio where I endorse them and promote them. Your whole family has been out to my home, and I appreciate all you do. 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There's only a few of these left, so call right now. 602-462-8748. Cody, questions come in all the time. And by the way, for those of you who are listening, if you would like to ask a question, you can email me, joe@checkapro.com. 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Lori writes in, why won't my garage door open or close all the way?
8: All the way, open or close. So we're going both ways. So, so on that, I guess if it's not closing all the way, let me start with that one. Okay. So let's say it goes down a foot, comes back up, or it goes down all the way to maybe 2 inches from the bottom and comes back up. There could be several things that could be going on. Okay. Number one thing is the door hitting something. You know, if it's hitting something, it should stop and go back up. One of the most common things, though, is the little photo eyes at the bottom of the tracks. A lot of times those are misaligned. And when the door's not moving, you're like, they're both solid lights. They're not blinking. They're perfectly solid. Yes, but when you hit the button, look at those lights and see if it starts randomly blinking. All it takes is one blink. And so what's happening is as the door's moving, the track's vibrating, and they're wiggling just a little bit. And it's like you're barely missing the bullseye. That's all that is. Or maybe there's a cobweb, or maybe the sun is hitting the sensor at different levels. And so just try to clean the sensors, just kind of rub them, the lens, make sure it's clear, nothing in the way. I've had grass leaves cause this problem before.
7: Really?
8: Yeah, and so as the door's moving, it's shaking, it's moving the grass leaf, getting it away. And so that would be a very common reason why the door wouldn't close. Now, if the door's not opening, let's say it goes up 6 inches, a foot, 2 feet, stops, falls back down. At that point, leave the door down. If the door is down, hear me clearly. If the door is down, you can try to disengage it. If the door is up, be very careful, because if there's something wrong, the door can slam down. So if the door...
7: And don't pull that cord above your head on the rail, right? Don't pull it unless the door's down.
8: Correct, because it's a safety thing, okay? Mm. So if the door doesn't lift, you could try to disengage it and see if it lifts manually. I've had it where maybe a lock is getting caught. Okay, oh, whoops, the kid did that, right? But a lot of times if the door's heavy, I can't lift it. It only, like, man, what, this door should feel like 5 pounds. What's happening here? It's probably a broken spring. And so that is a very common problem, especially after maybe a thunderstorm or, hey, yes, last night it worked fine. It's, you know, it could be normal temperature and then overnight it kind of cools off and now it's heating up again. That expansion and contraction, it can pop, those springs break. If you ever hear like a shotgun or like a pan hitting the ground, like sometimes my kids are playing upstairs and the pan falls off, we have like a rack that we put it on and sometimes we don't connect it right and it falls down and hits the ground. You're like, what is that? Well, it'll sound like that. And a lot of times it's the spring that broke overnight. So it's possibly one of those two things. What I would suggest, Lori, give us a call. We'll get out there. We'll do a tune up and we'll inspect it and figure it out and get it fixed for you.
7: Cody's phone number is 602-462-8748. 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And we'll be right back right after this, right here on Checka Pro Radio. 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
7: 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It is so great to have you with us today. 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If you didn't get his phone number, I'm going to give it out right now. 602-462-8748. That's 602-462-8748. The phone number, a little slower, 602-462-8748. And the reason why you're calling is because he has this fantastic offer we've been talking about. So if you've just tuned in, get a load of this. 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Isn't that fair?
8: That is fair. It's exactly right. You're going to feel like everything got upgraded and all we did is just change the rollers and tune it up.
7: Cody only had 10 of these available. And Jerry, who is our producer here at Checka Pro Radio, says we only have 8 of these left. So you must call now during the program. Here is Cody's number at A1 Garage Door Service. 602-462-8748. That's 602-462-8748. The phone number, a little slower, 602-462-8748. So, Cody, as I alluded to before the last break, I want to talk about smart technology. It is so cool. I have something called MyQ. You know what that is, of course. You do that a lot for people. You help them with their systems. You know, let's start there because that's really a big piece of the technology people can take advantage of today with their garage doors.
8: Oh, yeah, absolutely. We have a bunch of professional openers that we can put in made by LiftMaster. We can, on all of them, they have nowadays, in the past, maybe not, but nowadays, they have a free app and it's called MyQ. And on the MyQ, when you're at work, you can say, did I close the door? Oh my gosh, I didn't close the door. You open up the app. You don't have to guess anymore. It tells you. It tells you if it's open or closed. Some of their openers even have cameras now. You can actually not just trust the little button that says open or closed. You can actually see because you got the eyeball there, right? The eyeball's there. So, and you can open or close it from your cell phone. When your kids come home from school, you can see them coming through the garage. Mm-hmm. It can send you alerts. If your door's been open for more than 20 or 30 minutes, it can send you a push notification. To me, that's awesome because I don't know about you, but my kids, oh my gosh, they leave the door open at nighttime. And so I get the push notification and it says, hey, Cody, it's 9 o'clock and your door's still open. And then I can close it. And if I wanted to, I can even make it automatically close after a certain amount of time, the door being open. Mm. Or let's say, hey, it's 10 at night. If the door is open, go ahead and close it. And this stuff is amazing. They keep upgrading it all the time. Doesn't cost anything extra on the camera. You can even, this is weird, but I did it this Christmas. Okay. This last Christmas, this was great. Got my kids a couple TVs and, you know, I've got a lot of kids. I've got 8 kids. Okay. I got 8 kids.
7: That's a lot.
8: So we got to get some TVs. Okay. So, but a lot of times, you know, the Amazon driver, they'll just leave it by the front door to get rained on. So I said, you know what? on this app, you can allow Amazon to deliver in the garage. You don't have to. You have to opt in. You have to go through a bunch of different logins to do it. That's a secure way to do it. They just delivered in the garage. So that was awesome because we happened, when they delivered, we happened to be a church. So I didn't have to worry about, is it going to get rained on? Mm-hmm. Is the porch pirates going to steal my stuff? I didn't have to worry about any of that. It was nice and secure inside my garage.
7: When your technicians go out to the home to do the garage door tune-up for $129 and give the 29-point inspection and install the 10 free rollers, my listeners can talk to your technicians about MyQ.
8: Absolutely, yes. And if they already have a MyQ opener, ask the technician, see if they can help you set it up. And if you don't have one that has it, well, we have them on the truck. We can usually take care of it right then and there. We have the van has basically got 99% of the stuff that you would need for a garage door or an opener.
7: Fully stocked trucks. I'm glad you had mentioned that. It's so important. There are other companies that might consider you competition, but you may not consider them competition so much because one of the biggest differences, besides the fact you guys are insured, trained technicians, trucks and vans that are new and everything operates well, is you guys are a rolling supply house.
8: Yeah.
7: You have virtually everything your technician needs in the van to repair the garage door, the garage door opener, replace parts. And that is so critical. I'll tell you what's really frustrating to me. When a contractor comes to my home, it could be an HVAC company, plumber, electrician, garage door company, whomever it is. And they diagnose my problem and they say, we'll have to order the part or we need to go to the supply house. Even worse, I'm going to go down to Home Depot. That's a bad sign right there. You guys can save people so much time because you have everything on the truck.
8: Absolutely. We invest in our guys and we invest, you know, in training. Like you said, we have our own training place. We certify them. To your point on the inventory on the vans, the goal of that is we don't want to be an inconvenience to the client, right? Mm-hmm. They've already blocked off a few hours for us. And if they need something, if at all possible, I will be clear, there are some specialty one-offs. But like I said, 99% of the services that we need to do, we can do right then and there on site. We have the supplies on the truck. That way, you don't have to postpone, you know, waste another half of a day a week from now and have to worry about, well, now I've got to tell my boss I got to miss work again. They're going to think I'm just figuring out how to get out of work, right? You don't have to worry about that anymore. And that's our goal. And you know, earlier you mentioned our goal is how do we differentiate ourselves? How do we show that we are the best garage door solution? A1 Garage is the best solution for the client. And that's what our ultimate goal is. And this is one of the many ways we do it.
7: The person who founded your company, we don't talk about him all that often. His name is Tommy Mello. He has such passion for garage doors, such passion for helping the customer, such passion for the customer service, such passion for the team members that work with you at A1 Garage Door Service. That's really important when people are making a decision to purchase from you guys.
8: Absolutely. When times get tough, right? So for me as an employee, when times get tough, I mean, Tommy's there. He's my mentor. I will call him. I'll text him. Sometimes he'll randomly just text me. And it's like, okay, you know, knowing that he cares that much about his colleagues and his team is amazing to me from an employee standpoint, right? I'll tell you, like, I'm in these meetings. He gets after us when we get bad reviews. Like, he will get into us. He's going to coach us up. And that's what he really is. He's like the head coach, if that makes sense. He's going to coach us up. Hey, this is where we failed our client. We got to do better. Now he'll tell us, go reach out to the client. Let's go fix this. Fix it immediately. So he always looks for that. Any way to improve. One of our core values is always improving. I'm just lucky to be here.
7: I know you love what you do. Like I had mentioned earlier in the program, you work for a fantastic company. I won't work with home service companies who aren't the best at what they do. On the Checker Pro Radio Show, I take things very seriously. And seriously, my good friend Jerry, who's my producer, he's been producing with me now for just about 20 years here on Checker Pro Radio. Cody, he helps us track the calls that are coming in for the offer. And he says there are only 5 left out of the original 10. 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That's it. Did I miss anything?
8: No, no, you did not. You said bring a strong offer. We did. I can't believe it. They're almost all gone.
7: It's phenomenal. So you got to call now. Call A1 Garage Door Service right now. 602-462-8748. That's 602-462-8748. The phone number, a little slower, 602-462-8748. So, Cody, we're about halfway through the program, and we're just about halfway through the offers. It is just a phenomenal deal. When I have you on the program and we talk about these offers, generally we get more people calling than there are. So you've got to call now to make sure you get in. If you don't get in before the end of the program, you're going to miss out. But I will say this, if you can't get through, because so many calls do come in to the customer service department at Cody's company, if you can't get through right now, when you do get through later, tell them you tried.
8: We'll honor it. Just tell them, look, you heard Check a Pro Joe, you heard Cody on the radio, and we said the offer was $129 for a tune-up and rollers. And we will honor it, especially if we missed your call or we had to put you on hold for a while. Just remind our people on the phone what's going on. We will honor it because we see you tried.
7: Call right now. There's only 5 of these offers left. 602-462-8748. That's 602-462-8748. The phone number, a little slower, 602-462-8748. Cody, it is time for a break.
8: All right, so let's go.
7: We will be back right after this. But when we come back, I want to talk about your ancestor, C.G. Johnson. All joking aside, I do want to talk about the history of garage doors. 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I think years ago when they first started installing them, they may have thought, this is a fad, but it is so important. 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Stand by.
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7: 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I am Check a Pro Joe. My guest today is Cody Johnson from A1 Garage Door Service. Welcome back to the program, my friend.
8: Well, thank you. I appreciate it. This has been an exciting day.
7: I love having you on the show. You are such an enthusiastic person when it comes to what you do. So many people have jobs and they go to their job just to collect a paycheck. You have a career. You grew up in this business. You know, you talk to people who say, yeah, I grew up on a farm. And when I grew up on the farm, my grandfather was there, my dad was there, my siblings were there, and that's what we did. And so they become a farmer. You grew up in the garage door business.
8: Oh, yes, absolutely. And like, I love Mondays. I love going to work. I work 7 days a week. It doesn't matter to me. So this is what I do. It's always been part of what I do. Growing up in it, Dad always taught us a great work ethic. And, you know, for our listeners, I do want to make it clear, we do work 7 days a week, 365. So if you have any issues, let us know year round.
7: 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That's 602-462-8748. The phone number, a little slower, 602-462-8748. So back in 1921, Cody, C.G. Johnson invented the overhead garage door. Now, we take it for granted today, just like we take for granted a car. You go back 100+ years and people had a horse and buggy. And so, just think about this. Before the 1920s, you wouldn't have a job.
8: Well, I'm glad I live in the now, okay?
7: So, I mean, when you think about it, and so when you drive through neighborhoods and you see the homes, just about every home, right, has a garage door. This must keep you guys busy.
8: It keeps us busy, but, you know, treating the clients right, they call us back and refer us. But, you know, it is amazing to think, like, what would the homes even look like now? I guess a lot smaller because, like, 40% of most homes that I see, the 40% of the face of the home is a garage door. And wow, it's almost hard for me to imagine, at least where I'm at, I see garage doors everywhere. So so that is amazing. If it didn't exist, I don't know what I would do. I wouldn't be here, though, would I? So
7: you wouldn't be here helping my listeners, and most of the people listening to my program own a home. They have at least one garage door. Some may have two or three. But it really doesn't matter, right? You don't discriminate. If someone has one door, you'll go out. If they have four doors, you'll go out.
8: Oh, yeah, absolutely. And if you call and get this offer, it would just be, you know, the 129 times 1, 2, 3, 4, 17 doors. However many garage doors you have, we'll honor it. Just tell the tech that that's what we said, and it's not a problem. So
7: if someone's listening right now and they have three garage doors, they'll pay 129 and get 30 free rollers, 10 for each door.
8: So if they pay 129 times three. Yes.
7: Yep.
8: Mm-hmm. Yes, absolutely.
7: Yep.
8: So yes. And we'll inspect all three of the garage doors. So
7: the value goes up and up and up, and it's fantastic. Call Cody and his team right now at A1 Garage Door Service. 602-462-8748. That's 602-462-8748. The phone number, a little slower, 602-462-8748. Cody, I didn't want to forget about this. Replacing the garage door. I've got a note here. Garage door quotes are always free. So that's something else you brought to the show, free. Let's talk about that because we often talk about the rollers and the springs and the maintenance and MyQ, the garage door opener. But a lot of people have freaking ugly doors, okay? They might be dented. That's common. They might be loud, really kind of tinny. I have beautiful garage doors on my home. They're insulated. They're heavier. But because they are, it rides better. So picture this, everybody. Especially those of you who may have, you know, grown up in the 60s, 70s, and 80s when we had big cars. They rode smooth. The bigger, heavier the car, the smoother the ride. Those little imports like the Datsun we used to get, it's a big thing back in the 70s, right? There were a lot of big American cars. You buy this import from Japan, you're like, wait a second. This isn't like the big ride. The bigger, the heavier door, often, the more luxurious it is. So I love mine. So people can upgrade. They can put windows in their doors, insulated doors. What are some other options?
8: Yeah, no, absolutely. And you know, when you say, I want to make it clear that when we say heavier door, we're just talking about more rigid, more meat, right? There's more meat there. The options now are almost unlimited because there's different stamp patterns. There's different type of material. You can have steel. You can have aluminum. You can have wood. Mm. You can have composite wood, which is amazing because it doesn't have the upkeep. There's a whole bunch of different designs on that. So one thing that I really love how we do, you know, it used to be we had to memorize every single price, and every time the price changes, it gets difficult. And then the customer wants to say, well, how would this look on my house? So we give them a little swatch. It's about 3 inches by 4 inches to say, here's the color. Well, how can you imagine what the what your house is going to look like? So as part of our as part of what we do, our guys take a lot of measurements. We're going to give you options. Perhaps you have more headroom, meaning room up above the garage door. Maybe we can make the door go up a little bit higher in the tracks, so when you open your Suburban hatch, it doesn't hit the door every time. We have so many options. But one thing I really love, so you'll see our guys will take measurements, so we'll take some pictures, but we're going to take a picture of the front of the house, and then we'll get you on the phone with our virtual product specialist, and they're going to basically show you a picture of your house with the new different, what I'll call flavors, right? Different flavors, different styles of what to do. So that way you don't have to guess. I wonder what a white door would look like on this. I wonder what a mahogany wood looking door, maybe a faux wood door would look like on this. You don't have to guess anymore. We'll design it. We've spent hours on the phone with clients designing a bunch of different options for them. That way they get exactly what they want, and they're excited. They don't have to hope and guess. They don't need to do any of that. They're going to know exactly what they're going to get before they get it.
7: There are a number of people who are listening to our show right now, Cody, who are in the market for a garage door. They just didn't know who to call. I recommend that they call Cody at A1 Garage Door Service right now. Here's Cody's number, 602-462-8748. That's 602-462-8748. 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Call right now, 602-462-8748. That's 602-462-8748. The phone number, a little slower, 602-462-8748. So, Cody, we take for granted some of the technology today. The garage door is quite safe. When I was young, it wasn't as safe. We didn't have those electric eyes,
8: right,
7: which make it safe. Sometime back in like the 1970s, I believe, they started putting the automatic reversing in, which yep. which is when the garage door opener was letting the door down. I say letting because it doesn't really push it. It kind of nudges it down because the garage door is supposed to be balanced. And we can talk about that after the break.
8: Okay.
7: So the garage door is coming down. It hits something, a vehicle, an animal, a child, elderly person like me, and it'll automatically reverse. So that's been around since I was a kid. But there are a lot of other features today that make it safe.
8: Yes. And so on that automatic reverse part that you're talking about, and again, I've been, for most of our listeners now, they've got all the new technology, right? So they don't have to worry about this. But back in my old day, I can't believe you got me saying that. Oh my gosh, I sound like my dad. But anyways, so back in my day, there was a lot of openers that didn't have the PhotoEyes, the little laser beams at the bottom of the tracks. And so they had an adjustable downforce and upforce. The problem is the key word there was adjustable. So when there was a problem and the door's running rough, people would just put it at full blast and they would forget they didn't get the problem solved, and then if it hits something, it hurts whatever it's hitting, it destroys the door or destroys whatever it's hitting, right? So it's dangerous. Kids were unfortunately killed, and a lot of animals were, because it would crush, right? So then the government came in and said, this is a massive safety issue. So in 1993, they came out with the PhotoEyes, and they're supposed to be roughly about 6 inches off the ground either way and kind of point to each other. And so then they came out with that. And that should solve the problem, because even if it's hitting me and it doesn't stop for some reason, even though it's supposed to, I would fall down and I'd get in front of those sensors and the door will kick back up. Mm. That's why it's so important to have the PhotoEyes in the correct place by code, okay? But nowadays, if we change like an old AC motor and we put in a new, what's called a DC motor, it's got a soft start, soft stop. It is so much more gentle when it hits me. Now, look, if it hits something, it can still scrape it or dent it, right? But it's not, it's going to hit me a lot more softly and it's going to stop and go back up. You still have the PhotoEyes, but also we now have battery backups. We have special lighting that's a lot brighter. And we also have wall switches that have a motion detector on it. Not every unit, but just ask our trained technicians. We have wall switches with the motion detector, so when you step into the garage, it'll turn the light on. It's really amazing stuff.
7: Technology is amazing. We're going to go to a quick break. When we come back, I want to talk more about the technology and also why it's important to have the spring tension to the right tension and having that door balance and not be too heavy. Before we do that, one more time, here is Cody's phone number at A1 Garage Door Service. 602-462-8748. That's 602-462-8748. The phone number, a little slower, 602-462-8748. And we'll be right back right after this, right here on Checka Pro Radio. Stand by.
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7: 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That's 602-462-8748. The phone number, a little slower, 602-462-8748. Jerry, my producer, has been with me for 20 years.
8: Yeah.
7: Love Jerry. He's very loyal, and he's the guy that makes this show possible. So thank you very much, Jerry. Jerry's talking in my ear and putting on my screen that Mike is calling in. So let's go out and talk to Mike right now. Hi, Michael.
16: Actually, I was out driving around, and I heard the talk show, and I listened, and my garage was 35 years old, so it had issues, so I'm getting a new door put in.
7: Oh, so you're getting a brand new door from A1 Garage Door?
16: Yes, new door. I didn't have a closer on it or anything, so the old door was 35 years old. All the support beams on the doors had delaminated. In other words, everything was in bad shape, so I just decided to go ahead, instead of trying to rehab that door so it'll stand up to a closer, just go ahead and put a new door on it.
7: Fantastic. Would you recommend A1 Garage Door Service to your neighbors?
16: At this point, yes.
7: And if you were to give them a rating, like a star rating, one being lowest, five the highest?
16: I'd say from the input I got from the service guy, I'd have to give him a five. He was very knowledgeable, very upfront, spent a admirable amount of time going over everything with me. They seem to be a very stand-up company. Like I say, my garage was 35 years old. I don't go in and out that much because I usually park my jet skis in the garage. I've had to put a screwdriver in the door to hold the door up for years, and I'm like, this door needs to be worked on. Yeah, like I heard it, and I go, you know what? Because it's the one thing I don't mess with, garage doors, the springs. I don't deal with that. Those things are dangerous. The information I got from the show was very good. The information I got from the tech was very good. In fact, they're installing it as we speak.
7: Fantastic. It's a great company. They're always going to be there for you. So if you ever have a problem, you can call on them at any point in time and have yourself a fantastic day.
16: All right, you too.
7: Mike, thank you so much for listening to the show and calling in with your feedback.
8: That was amazing. Yes, thank you, Mike. That's awesome. So what I love is that, like, he took advantage of one of our offers we've done before. He called us, he trusted us, and we go out there and we did a great job. He loved the experience from my tech. I'm going to find that tech. I'm going to take him out to lunch. I'm going to take care of him. Okay. So I'm going to tell him, great job. Now, this is what we expect, but hey, you've got to reward your own colleagues, right? And, but what I really love is that Mike says, I hit the button and it's silent. It's just silent now. Silence is golden, and that's what your garage door should be. And Mike, thank you very much for trusting us. And of course, hopefully you don't have any issues anytime down the future, but if you do, just give us a call. We'll get you taken care of.
7: I'm not trying to be a funny guy here when I say this. If your neighbor is in their garage and it's closed, should they hear your garage going up and down?
8: No, not
7: okay,
8: at
7: they
8: all.
7: Shouldn't. Okay.
8: Not at all.
7: But people do hear it.
8: Oh, yeah. They can hear it maybe houses away. So there's some customers that have like an older screw drive opener, which is a screw that, you know, just a screw. You hit the button. It's just rattling and shaking. I mean, it almost sounds like a loud vehicle is almost what it sounds like. And you know, on those type of things, just get the stuff changed out. These are low investments. We have so much new technology, so much convenience now. The remotes are new. The wall switch will be new. We've got Wi-Fi built into a lot of these motor units now. You just hit a button from your cell phone. It opens and closes. You can give it to your college kid that, you know, maybe they're off at college and you're like, they always lose my remote, so I'm not giving them a remote. Well, they can come home and you just give them access to your Wi-Fi app or your app, and they can just open and close it from their cell phone. I mean, there's so many convenient things. Plus, the safeties are so much better now. Mm. And now there's battery backups, belt drives. Get a quiet opener. You deserve it. You shouldn't have to, like, put earmuffs on every time you open the door every morning.
7: When I press my garage door, and I'm kind of a nerd, a geek, and I did make an investment in these. So I'll just let everybody know that I've got good garage door openers, okay? But that's really not what makes my door special. They're good. They're not the best. What is the best, though? I believe my springs are very, very good, but the door, oh my goodness, the rollers. That's what makes a difference in the look and the feel and the sound. Very little sound. When I press that button or my wife presses that button, Cody, It's smooth, like a brand new Cadillac versus an old Chevy truck from 1960. Right?
8: Yeah, yeah.
7: Okay. It's just quiet and smooth. You can put the best garage door opener on an old loud door, and you're not going to feel so good.
8: Correct. Yes, absolutely. You're absolutely right. Look, the rollers are the wheels, right? So there's three types of wheels. Let's call it wheels, all right? So one wheel has no ball bearings. They just drag. They square off. When you hit the button, you kind of hear it screeching, and then it's smooth, and then screeching. It's like, what's happening here? Well, it makes sense. There's a plastic roller with a stem. There's no ball bearings. So anytime pressure is applied, it just locks up, and it's literally getting stuck. What do you think's going to happen? It's going to get gouged. It's going to get stuck bad enough. Door's going to go crooked. Something bad's going to happen. Mm-hmm. Noise, that type of noise is not a good thing. We need to find it, hunt it down, and fix it. Then you got metal rollers. Metal rollers, they have ball bearings, so that's definitely better than the just plastic ones. But on those metal rollers, they'll tick, tick, tick, tick, tick, tick, tick. They have ball bearings, right? And like, if I shake it, it'll sound like a baby rattle or a maraca.
7: Oh, goodness.
8: So on those are definitely better than the regular plastic ones, but they still wear down, and you have metal on metal, metal wheels on metal tracks. So now what we have is a nylon coated roller. They're going to be longer lasting, smoother. The ball bearings are much better, so they're going to last a lot longer at a heavier weight door, by the way, a heavier weight rating is what I mean. And so a lot smoother, a lot quieter. When pressure's applied, they still roll, and there's still something you can apply oil to, you know, every quarter if you wanted to. Yeah, our goal is to make your door smooth and quiet again, like it should have been to begin with.
7: Call Cody and his team right now. I'm going to review this again. We are running out of time if you want to take advantage of this offer here on the Check a Pro radio show with my expert, Cody Johnson from A1 Garage Door Service. 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A bundled price here on my radio show today for just $129. Only 10 of my listeners are going to get this today. but most of these are gone. Jerry, my producer's telling me, you've got to call now. So call now. Here's Cody's number. 602-462-8748. That's 602-462-8748. The phone number, a little slower, 602-462-8748. Cody, some people have a garage door that they hate. I think we all have a list of things. Boy, if I had the money or the time, or if I knew who to call, I would get a new fence. I would get my front door replaced. I would get new carpet, new paint. But the garage door, what percentage of the garage door is the face of our homes?
8: Up to 40% of the face of the home.
7: Okay, yeah. So I love my garage doors. I talk about them all the time. Like they're my children or my pets. Way less maintenance, by the way, having a garage door than having children or pets, just FYI. Okay. And so I see them every time I roll up the driveway, front and center. And I've got two garage doors. I've got a double one and a single one, right? Yes. So three-car garage. There's just a lot of face there. And I wanted new ones. My wife wanted a new one. She's the one that really pushed to get the windows. We got those windows in them. Right. You know, I love them. My point is, there's no excuse not to have Cody and his team come out because they don't charge any money for a garage door quote. So you guys will come out. You have thousands of recommendations in terms of options, and you can actually help them envision it on a computer screen before they buy it.
8: So normally, I've been in this industry for a long time, and most of the time, most people say, "How much is a door?" And they don't even ask you questions; they just guess. Somebody will just guess. This might be the price. They don't give you options. They don't tell you what color. They don't give you different stamp patterns, what I call flavors of the garage door. And so what we do is we take a picture of the front of your house, and we have our product specialist. So my technician, you're going to see them take a lot of pictures. They're going to measure a lot of stuff. And that way we can give you all your options. There's different tracks that we could do. Maybe you have more headroom. We'll explain what that means, but maybe we should need the door to come up a foot before it comes back. That way when you open up the hatchback of your SUV, it doesn't hit the door and scratch and dent your door, your car. So we have a lot of options if depending on how your house is constructed. But we'll take a picture of the outside, and what we'll do is we'll overlay different images of, like, say you have a white door now. Maybe you wanted a black door, but you don't know exactly what it'll look like. You can kind of think about it, but you wonder. There's no wondering. There's no guesswork. We're going to actually take that design door. We're going to build it out. We're going to put it overlaid, and we're going to show you on a tablet so you can see exactly what your new door is going to look like and all of that. It's a great experience for our clients. They told me that, like, when we first did it, I'm like, I wonder how the client's gonna feel. They tell us they love it. They love it. And I'm like, are you sure? Because, like, I know it takes a little bit more of your time. They like it because there's no guesswork anymore. And we help pare down the options. Hey, what's a beige door look like? What's this stamp pattern? Different grooves in the door. What does that look like? We'll show you. That way you don't have to guess. And most of our clients, they absolutely love the process.
7: 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That's 602-462-8748. So, Cody, before the show wraps up, and we've talked about a lot of different things, have we missed anything you want to get across to our listeners?
8: Well, you know, we were talking about doors, right? 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
7: Yep. Call now. Here is Cody's number once again. 602-462-8748. That's 602-462-8748. Again, Cody's number to get this fantastic offer, 602-462-8748. Cody, I wanted to explain to people who are listening to the program, my listeners, really why you do this. 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
4: 11 demands. I'm Carmen Roberts, Fox News. Iran complicates negotiations to reopen the Strait of Hormuz by issuing tough demands that the U.S. may refuse. Fox's Steve Harrigan has more from Tel Aviv.
5: From Iran, more mixed messages on their progress. Some hardliners making extreme demands they say must be met before any deal is made. Some commentators say even if Iran does sign a deal, they may not uphold what they sign. A key sticking point will be control over the Strait of Hormuz. How much leverage could Iran have, both in controlling the type of ships that pass through and possibly leveling fees or transit payments on those ships? That's something the U.S. has rejected.
4: A top Iranian official laid out a series of demands for opening the strait, including an end to the war, to sanctions, to the naval blockade, and for the U.S. to withdraw its forces. This as the United Arab Emirates said Iran launched a missile attack on one of its ships. Former President Biden's prostate cancer is getting worse.
6: Hunter Biden tells the BBC his father's cancer has spread further and is now, quote, very painful and debilitating in many respects. He says it's difficult for the family to watch the 83-year-old former president suffer, adding that his father rarely complains. Former President Biden was diagnosed last year with an aggressive form of prostate cancer that has already spread to his bones. He has since undergone radiation and hormone therapy while continuing to make some public appearances. Hunter says his father remains focused on his treatment and spending time with his family. Matt Murphy, Fox News.
4: And just before dawn, the Senate confirmed Todd Blanche as the next Attorney General of the United States. That was a 50-49 vote, and it could free him to pursue the Trump administration's agenda even more aggressively. 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
9: 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I'm Jason Cam, and we have a very important show on a very sensitive health topic planned for you today. But let me begin by asking you three very key questions. First, are you or someone you love dealing with a weak or leaky bladder? Does the urge to go to the bathroom sometimes wake you at night? And lastly, does a leaky bladder keep you from doing the things that you love to do? Well, if you or maybe a family member answered yes to any of these questions, then you will want to hear about Purity Products' patented, clinically tested, evidence-based nutritional supplement for helping to strengthen your bladder and reduce the urge to frequently rush to the bathroom. It is a huge breakthrough. Here to tell us all about it is Sherry Torkos. Sherry is a pharmacist and longtime nutritional advisor to Purity Products. She's also written 18 books, including books on natural medicine, women's health, men's health, and a whole variety of nutritional issues. Sherry, welcome to Purity Health Radio.
10: Hey there, Jason. Yeah, so thanks so much for having me on the program. And this is such an important issue. Bladder leakage, bladder weakness, this is a very common issue.
9: Yeah.
10: In fact, according to the statistics, over 33 million Americans suffer with a weak or leaky bladder. People get frustrated with the lack of control, that urgency to run to the bathroom, the sleepless nights, and then also the embarrassment that can come with bladder leakage. You know, if you have an accident or you're out and you can't get to the bathroom in time. And you know, I'll say as a pharmacist and one who has talked to many, many patients about this, I know it's a sensitive topic because people will approach me

0: in the aisles of the pharmacy, and you know, they're discreetly trying to ask for advice and guidance and some options.
1: And just to be clear, this is not just an issue for women, it's also for men, right?
0: Yes, that's right. And men and women both deal with bladder issues. I think that people often assume that if a woman has urinary issues, it's because of her bladder. But if a man has urinary issues, you know, the assumption is it's prostate related. Both men and women can have bladder leakage issues, especially as they get older. And again, I've talked to many patients, both men and women, about this issue.
1: Yeah, and look, people dealing with this issue already know the answer to my next question, but why don't you tell us, how are all of these men and women dealing with their bladder issues, with bladder weakness and a leaky bladder? What are people doing to help manage this right now?
0: People will often turn to the adult undergarments, the pads. I mean, in some pharmacies, there's a whole aisle devoted to these products. There's big money in this area. And if you have a leakage issue, then the pads and the adult undergarments, they do help to absorb, you know, the moisture, maybe a bit of the odor. But it's not a solution, right? It's not a solution for a weak and leaky bladder. It's just a tool for dealing with it when it happens. And there's also Kegel exercises. You know, women will be familiar with what these are, because when you're trying to tighten up your pelvic muscles after childbirth, it's a specific type of exercise you do, and it strengthens the pelvic muscles, the bladder wall. But these types of exercises, they can be hard to do, especially if you're older or if you have arthritis, mobility issues. Getting up and down off the floor can be a little tricky trying to do some of these exercises.
1: Yep.
0: And there's also medications that can be prescribed, medications to help with controlling the urgency and the frequency and all of that.
1: Yeah. So basically what you're saying is, obviously buying pads or undergarments can be very expensive, medications as well. Really, the implications here when you have bladder control issues is such a drain on our quality of life, right?
0: Yeah, exactly. You know, if you're dealing with a bladder leakage issue, then you know what it's like when you miss out on social events, even simple things like going to the grocery store, getting together with friends, or going to a concert or an event. It can cause worry. You know, you're worried about going out, worried about having an accident. And, you know, there's other issues too, and we'll talk about it a little bit more later on in the show. But the fact is that when you have that sporadic bladder leakage, it can cause disturbances in your sleep, to the point where some people that have a weak bladder or an overactive urge to urinate during the night, sometimes they're being woken up at night, maybe lucky if they get a couple hours sleep at a time. And this can be really distressing. The medical term for this, nighttime waking to go to the bathroom, it's called nocturia. And it can honestly just wear people right out, make you really exhausted.
1: Yeah, I can imagine sleep disruption, really one of the biggest issues people are going to have when they are dealing with these occasional bladder issues. So many implications here in our quality of life, like you say. But I want to get into the product here that Purity Products has. It's called My Bladder. The ingredient in this is an absolute game changer for anyone dealing with these bladder control issues. Sherry, this has been 20 years in the making, 24 patents, 14 clinical trials, 7 international awards. So why don't I let you introduce our audience to this new product we have here?
0: Yeah, sure. You know, I was really excited when I found out about this product as well, because I know so many people that struggle with bladder control issues, weak bladder, and they're desperate for something that is going to make a difference. And My Bladder really is a breakthrough for bladder health, because, as you mentioned, it's clinically studied. It's not a drug. It's a plant-based formula. And it does 3 very important things for your bladder. First, it can strengthen and tone the bladder. It can reduce the urge to go to the bathroom, especially at the night. Wow. And then the third thing is that it also helps your brain and your bladder talk to each other more efficiently, more effectively, so that they don't get their wires crossed and send you to the bathroom when you actually don't need to go.
1: And it's so fascinating, that third point you just brought up about how the bladder and brain, you know, talk to each other. From what I understand, sometimes the brain and bladder sort of send each other false signals. But what this product can do is help improve this communication, right?
0: Yeah, it's fascinating. It really is. It's extraordinary. As a pharmacist, I'll tell you, Jason, I'm always looking to see what what's new, what's innovative when it comes to dietary supplements and in health. And when I came across the clinical studies, I reviewed the research on my bladder, I was really impressed because not only is this, you know, provide meaningful results, significant improvements in the issues that people with bladder leakage face. But listen to this. The studies show as well that the satisfaction rate for people that are taking my bladder is 84%. So 84% wow. of people are satisfied. I mean, we don't see that very often in clinical trials for supplements or anything for that matter. So, you know, what we're hearing, the feedback from people saying that this product has really transformed their lives, allowing them to go out and do things they couldn't do before. When their bladder leakage issue was controlling their lives.
1: Yeah, I know it's not a miracle pill, but nevertheless, 84% is absolutely astounding. That means over 8 in 10 people who use my bladder get results. There really is nothing like it for this issue. But why don't you run us through the results of the clinical research here so people can understand just how well studied this is?
0: Yeah, sure. So listen to these results. And this comes from a peer-reviewed study that was published in the journal Biomed Central Complementary Medicine and Therapy. Okay, so people who took my bladder in this study enjoyed a 60% reduction in urinary urgency. 60% reduction. So that's the need to go to the bathroom. So we have a 60% reduction in this urinary urgency. Right. And that can happen, this urgency can happen either because the bladder walls are weak or because the bladder and brain, again, are sending the wrong signals. So 60% reduction there is huge. And then there were other studies on the My Bladder formula that showed a 75% of users were able to reduce the number of undergarment pads, underwear pads that they were using, some down to just one a day. Yeah. So that's huge cost savings. And it also makes life a little easier, right? Cuts down on the inconvenience that comes with constantly having to change pads and the undergarments. And another really exciting result that has come from the research is that there was an average 50% reduction in nighttime waking to go to the bathroom. So my bladder users were finally able to get the rest they needed.
1: Yeah, I mean, obviously, these are very impressive results. We are getting incredible feedback from this product. Again, My Bladder from Purity Products we're talking about here. Really, we're talking life-changing results for people dealing with this unfortunate issue. I'm not sure what other options there are out there that are even remotely close to this, certainly on the supplement side. But what's great is you can start to see results in as little as few weeks, the benefits building from there. In a few minutes, I'm going to tell our listeners how they can put my bladder to the test, a full 1 month supply, more than enough to see a noticeable difference. We're going to let you try it. It's a great offer. I'll tell you about it in a minute, so do not go anywhere. But Sherry, first, I want you to give us a quick overview of the physiology involved in bladder weakness and bladder leakage.
0: Sure. So there's two things that are happening here. So the primary issue is that the bladder just gets weaker over time. And this is true for both men and women. What happens is that just like any muscle in our body, the bladder muscle does deteriorate and weaken with age. And also if a man has, say, prostate issues, that can press down on the bladder, which weakens the bladder muscles even further. And for women who've been blessed to have children, being pregnant and giving birth, that can weaken the bladder, sometimes a little, sometimes a lot. So women, I hear this a lot from women that have had children, and it's, you know, they're excited about the baby. But of course, the downside is sometimes it's hard on the bladder. But the good news is that my bladder can help to strengthen and tone the bladder. And it works for both men and women.
1: That's right. And it's not just that it's men and women. It's not necessarily only older people. Younger people can be dealing with this issue as well, especially women, like you said, who have given birth. Mm-hmm. This can be an issue for them. But Sherry, what is the second issue when it comes to bladder control?
0: Well, the other issue has to do with the nervous system. So we touched on this a little bit earlier when we're talking about signaling. So there's a nerve called the pedal. Dental nerve, and it runs from your pelvic region to your spine, and your brain and bladder communicate along these connections. And they tell each other how your bladder feels, whether it feels empty or full. It also sends a signal conveying how much pressure you feel on the bladder as well. So when you need to empty your bladder. So what happens is that the weakened bladder, it sends the wrong signals up and down this nerve, and it kind of fools your brain into thinking you need to go to the bathroom, even though you don't. So this is why some people, they feel or they sense that they have the urge to go to the bathroom, and then they sit down, or if you're a guy, stand up, and you're trying to pee, but you really don't have to, and there's only a little bit that comes out.
1: Yeah.
0: So the good news is that My Bladder does help with this. It can help the brain and the bladder get on the same page.
1: That's right. Very well said. So basically, the underlying issues here are, one, a physical weakness in the walls of the bladder. And secondly, this communication issue you've described between the brain and the bladder. My Bladder, this new formula from Purity Products, shown to address both. It strengthens the bladder and it sort of gets your brain and bladder communicating better, sending the right signal. And remember, at the top of the show, we started with those three important questions. One, are you or someone you love dealing with a weak or leaky bladder? Two, does the occasional uncontrollable urge to go to the bathroom wake you up at night and, you know, mess up your sleep? And thirdly, does a leaky bladder sometimes keep you from doing the things that you love to do? And if you have answered yes to any of these questions, then I am telling you that My Bladder is the ultimate solution for you. There is no other dietary supplement on the market that's even close to this. Over 8 out of 10 people who use this report that they get the benefits. We are going to prove this to you. If you are dealing with these bladder issues, you simply must try a bottle of My Bladder. If you're one of the first 1,000 callers from this weekend's radio show, we're going to send you out a full 1 month supply of My Bladder for just $9.95. It's less than 10 bucks. 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I'm going to give that number out again a little bit later on in the show, but we've got a lot of ground to cover. We are talking with Sherry Torkos, pharmacist and longtime advisor to Purity Products. And Sherry, as we move along here in this important discussion about our new and innovative way to help people deal with that occasional bladder weakness with urine leaking and with an overactive urge to urinate, why don't I hand it back to you? And maybe, you know, for people just tuning in, could you give us a quick recap here?
0: Yeah, sure. So we know from the statistics that about 33 million Americans deal with bladder leakage. And I can tell you, as a pharmacist, and I've been practicing over 30 years, I've talked to so many men and women who are trying to manage this issue. So if you're listening or you have a family member that you think of that is dealing with this issue, know that they're not alone. There is help available. Occasional bladder leakage, I know that this is a distressing and embarrassing issue. It affects your quality of life. And sometimes people feel isolated. They're afraid to leave their home because they don't want to be away from the bathroom or have an embarrassing accident. So, you know, I completely empathize. It's a tough issue. But the good news here is that Purity Products, with this product, this My Bladder, it can offer dramatic benefits to help strengthen the bladder, cut down the urgency to urinate, and help people reclaim their lives. There are 14 clinical studies backing the benefits of this product with impressive results. We're talking about a 60% reduction in urinary urgency. That's the need to rush to the bathroom. Then there's the fact that 75% of people using My Bladder were able to reduce the number of underwear pads and undergarments they use, some people down to just one per day.
1: Yeah, that's just, a lot of people are going to be, you know, skeptical about this, and I totally understand it. So many people trying to manage this issue. This is a great solution, a plant-based option that has been shown to deliver really meaningful results. It's going to help people save a lot of time, a lot of money, and a lot of hassles. And again, what I love is 50% reduction in nighttime waking to use the bathroom. So less nighttime waking, better quality of sleep. Now, this isn't a sleep aid, but wow.
0: Yeah, exactly. Yeah, definitely. My Bladder is not going to knock people out. This is not a sleep aid. But the reality is that people actually should be able to get more sleep, better quality sleep, because they're not being interrupted by their bladder to go to the bathroom. I mean, I know how hard it is myself. If I wake up to go to the bathroom in the night, it's sometimes hard to get back to sleep. And if you're waking up 2, 3, 4 times a night, that can really do a number on your sleep.
1: Yeah, even if you could reduce it by just a little bit, it could be a dramatic improvement overall.
0: We are getting incredible feedback from real customers. These are real people that are taking the product, they're taking My Bladder, and they're getting incredible results. In fact, I was talking with a friend recently about his mother's bladder issues, and he gave me the okay to share this story here with you today. Mm-hmm. So his mother's name is Helen, and Helen had been dealing with bladder leakage issues for a long time. So her bladder was really getting in the way of her life. She wasn't going out playing bingo and doing the things that she loved because she was afraid of having an accident.
1: Right.
0: She was, you know, afraid of wetting herself. So she was, you know, really struggling with this situation.
1: Well, let's hear about the happy ending part of the story with
0: yes,
1: My
0: we
1: Bladder.
0: Can't leave it there. We're not going to leave it there. So there is a happy ending because her son bought her a bottle of My Bladder. And after just 2 weeks using My Bladder, Helen found that she was sleeping for 4 hours at a time before having to get up to use the bathroom. So that was a dramatic improvement. Now, again, this isn't going to make people drowsy or it doesn't put you to sleep. It just makes your bladder stronger and improves the communication so that she didn't have that sudden urgency and the need to urinate that was waking her up at night. So the other big plus is that it significantly cut down on the number of pads and the undergarments that she was using.
1: No, this is great. Less urgency, less leakage, less nighttime waking, which is so huge. And as an extra perk, you're saving a lot of money too.
0: Yeah, yeah, exactly. And Helen also shared that she was so excited because she was able to return to the activities that she enjoyed before her weak bladder was getting in the way of her life. So she was able to go out with confidence, to go shopping, to be out with family and friends at events and do activities. And she said she's even playing bingo again. And that was one of her favorite things to do. But before she was taking My Bladder, she had stopped going to bingo because with the bladder urgency, she would just have to get up and run to the bathroom all the time. And it was just really frustrating. So she's just an incredibly happy and satisfied customer. One of many that we have.
1: Yeah. It's not just for women. Here's a testimonial from John. He lives in North Carolina. He said, and I'll quote, "My bladder works great. I no longer have to rush to the bathroom. Anyone with overactive bladder should try it." And, you know, again, this is not just for women. Men have this issue too. Women, you know, of all ages, certainly after, you know, giving birth, like you discussed earlier, can be dealing with this issue. Now we have this evidence-based solution, something that really works, something that has all the patents and the technologies, 7 international awards over the last 20 years or so since they developed this. We are bringing it to the market here in America under the My Bladder brand. We're very excited about it. We certainly did the homework here. We know My Bladder will work for you. So Sherry, we are almost out of time. And yet, like we said, 84% of people that use this formula say it works, report the benefits. It's going to cut the urge to urinate so people can really get their life back. And I know there are a lot of folks out there that can relate to wanting to cut down on using, you know, frankly, adult undergarments. People who want to be able to travel or just go out for dinner or visit with friends without, you know, having to keep an eye on where the nearest bathroom is.
0: Yeah, people with bladder leakage, they're always, you know, mapping the fastest route to a bathroom, knowing where, you know, they're going to have to sit to be close to the bathroom at an event. It can be hard. It can affect your quality of life. It can cause anxiety and worry and stress. And we want people to get their lives back, to enjoy quality of life and to feel confident and comfortable and not have to deal with all of these issues. So I think, you know, nobody wants to live like that, right?
1: Yeah. And again, as we're running out of time, this My Bladder product, 20 years of R&D, globally 24 patents, 14 clinical trials, including 4 peer-reviewed publications, double-blind research. This really is remarkable. But as we only have a couple of minutes here, Sherry, why don't you give us the bottom line on why people who are dealing with bladder leakage issues, this bladder control issue, why should they put this My Bladder to the test?
0: Okay, so the takeaway here, Jason, is that My Bladder is an innovative and an effective solution for bladder leakage. So we're talking about a formula that is award-winning. It's a patented blend of botanicals that works to improve bladder muscle tone, to strengthen the bladder, to reduce the urge to urinate, and it can even return people to the average number of bathroom trips they had in their younger years. So there are numerous clinical studies here. We're talking about solid science. And of course, we have lots of testimonials by real life users like Helen and John, who we talked about earlier. These are people that experienced dramatic, life-changing results using this formula. And keep in mind, the people that are taking My Bladder, they notice benefits in as little as 2 weeks, and it does build over time. So at 8 weeks, 84% of users are feeling very satisfied at 8 weeks. So just think about this. If you're experiencing bladder leakage and it's affecting your quality of life, you can improve your situation in as little as 2 weeks. Less leakage, less urgency, a better night's sleep. So I think those are some meaningful benefits. This is an easy to take product. It's just 2 small capsules a day. And as a pharmacist and someone who has looked at the science, the studies, I have a lot of confidence in this product. I know people who try My Bladder will be satisfied because it can really help them get their lives back, their freedom back.
1: Sherry, I've got to give out that 800 number. We are out of time. Thank you so much for being here with me today. I really, really appreciate it.
0: My pleasure. Thanks for having me.
1: Okay. Well, if you are one of the millions of people or maybe a loved one are dealing with a weak or leaky bladder, if you're dealing with all of the issues associated with not getting a good night's sleep because of this issue, you're waking up at night, or is simply a leaky bladder is preventing you from doing the things you love to do, then you need to give Purity Products a call right now and put My 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
16: The forecast is calling for a high of 112 degrees, mostly sunny, slight chance for rain, an overnight low dropping down at around 91 degrees, with our Sunday forecast calling for a 20% chance of rain, mostly sunny, with a high of 111 degrees. For the Fox 10 Weather Experts, I'm Ashley Loessa.
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20: America declared independence on July 4th, 1776, but George Washington didn't become president until 1789. So who ran the show in the meantime? The Continental Congress was in charge, managing the war and early government business. From 1776 to 1781, they had presidents, but the role was mostly ceremonial. In 1781, the Articles of Confederation kicked in, and John Hanson of Maryland became President of Congress. Some even call him the forgotten first president. He signed official documents and corresponded with foreign leaders. All told, 8 men held the title before George Washington, who in 1789 became the first true president with real executive power and eventually his face on the dollar bill. Matt Murphy, Fox News.
16: I'm Ann Carrick. New demands from Iran to open the Strait of Hormuz as negotiations continue this weekend with the U.S. Fox's Jill Nato.
11: The council issued a statement saying the U.S. must never threaten Iran again and must permanently end the war. The council also said the U.S. must lift the naval blockade of Iranian ports and withdraw its military from the area.
16: There's also a demand for war damage compensation, one of the items addressed in the memo of understanding. Former President Joe Biden's prostate cancer has metastasized, spread to his bones, and is causing him pain, according to his son, Hunter Biden. The former president revealed his cancer diagnosis in May of last year, less than 4 months after he left the White House. He continues to speak out on public issues and plans to publish a memoir after the midterms. 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
21: To Clay and Buck, and we are making sense of, well, trying to make sense of what Democrats are showing the country with this primary that just happened. I know it's just a primary, but it's also almost mid-August or soon to be mid-August, and we'll take whatever political stories come our way from them, where the things are going for the midterm or how things are looking at this stage. Also, Clay Travis all over the place. Some people loving, some people not so much loving his $10 million offer of the boys sports team beating the women's WNBA. Was it the champions? The women's champions. WNBA champions, right?
22: Although if they wanted to put the all-star team out on the court, I would have the same outcome. They could pick the 12 best and put them onto a team to compete, and it would be the same outcome. And honestly, so Buck, I think I could probably take it to 8th grade boys because I think the best team, it would have to be the best team of 8th grade boys, but I think a really talented 8th grade boys team would demolish the best WNBA players.
21: Yeah. No, I went to a high school that was in the third, like, division of the New York City Catholic School League. So we were, like, the C level, I believe, for basketball. The A level would actually produce people who, like, went on to the NBA. You know, there's, like, a number of NBA players that have played in that. This is New York City Catholic School. Some of them have a couple thousand students. They're really big. I just bring it up because there were ninth graders who could throw it down. Like, there were ninth and 10th graders who were dunking. And to me, that was just like, I was like, wow. Okay.
22: That is pretty. I mean, look, as soon as testosterone hits, and any of you who've raised a boy know what I'm talking about. Your kid goes from a little boy to a young man almost overnight. Voice changes. They can suddenly jump a lot higher. They got armpit hair. They got a mustache growing. It's a different species in many ways.
21: So we got this Abdul Al-Sayed guy. I want to return to this theme throughout, because it comes up in a few contexts, Clay, the very complicated political strategy the Democrats are going to deploy for this midterm. And the short version is they're going to lie. They're going to lie about what these candidates believe leading up to the election, what they've said in the past, what observable reality is about the policies that they support. I give a shout out here to my friend Michael Malice, who in response to Steve Hilton responding to former Transportation Secretary Buttigieg, and we'll pull this clip. Buttigieg is out there on some podcast, one of the long form podcasts. He's out there talking about how we just need to raise taxes to build trains. Steve Hilton, our friend, who is running a very very solid and serious campaign for the governor of California responds to Buttigieg. Of course, that's ridiculous. That's not true. We've spent $200 billion or something in California and have like a couple miles. I think, no, not 1 mile of track laid. That was the exchange. But then Michael Malis chimes in online, who's a very smart guy and an unusual and interesting thinker. He says, no, he knows. Buttigieg knows that he's lying. And I actually think we need to understand that. That doesn't mean that Steve Hilton is doing is not necessary. Yeah, of course. Point out the incorrect thing, but don't think that the Democrats are surprised when you point out what they're saying isn't true. The whole point is that they're lying. And this Al-Sayed guy, they're going to say, Clay, whatever they have to say as this gets closer. Here's an example. Here's Abdullah Al-Sayed saying that ICE is really bad. We need to get rid of ICE. Play 10 here.
0: ICE has nothing to do with the southern border. That's Customs and Border Protection. I believe in a secure border. I also believe in immigration enforcement. But I also believe in not shooting Americans in the back of the head and the face while you're trying to do it. And maybe it's because I've served in government agencies, but once a government agency like that is told that it has impunity to do the worst things and violate the highest law of the land, which is the Constitution itself, I don't think you can reform or retrain that. I think we need to start from scratch. And ICE is not very old. It's 15 years younger than I am. It was starting. It started. It was a bad experiment. It's been weaponized to do the worst things, and I think we need to abolish it and start from scratch, perhaps going back to something like the INS, which for a very long time very capably enforced immigration policy without, of course, shooting Americans and violating our civil liberties.
21: Now, there's a lot of problems with what he says here. First of all, we didn't have 10 million people plus just flooding the country in a four. I mean, we've gone through completely unprecedented open borders thanks to the Biden administration, which even a lot of Biden people have basically admitted at this point, Clay. But here he's saying, that's abolish ICE. That's what this guy has been saying. As the election gets closer in Michigan, don't be surprised when on CNN they're giving me opportunity to be like, you really mean reform, right? And he's like, yes, I'm calling for the reform of ICE because I believe in borders. They're just going to lie a lot.
22: Yes, and they're actually going to be encouraged to lie. Look, I think Bakari Sellers is a moron. He's a CNN analyst. He's come after me on men and women sports before. He tweeted yesterday, can someone close to Francesca Hong just advise her to focus on grassroots activities in Wisconsin? No more national media interviews. Just put a lid on that. Why? Because she's going to say what she actually believes and get questioned about it. And if they can hide her from the media and just have her doing grassroots events without aggressive questioning, then they can pretend she isn't a radical. And they will now pretend that Abdul El-Sayed is not in any way a radical, even though the evidence overwhelmingly shows that he is insanely radical. In fact, we've got a clip here at the end that I wanted to play. Did you play Cut 10? Is that the one you just played? A lot of what he is saying, in fact, when we can get this ad, let's see if it's not in yet. I just sent it to producer Greg. The National Republican Senate Committee is already running an ad that is up on the air right now. I texted early on in this campaign. I tweeted that the best thing that could happen for Michigan Republicans was Abdul El-Sayed ending up the nominee. And people got mad at me. In fact, the Michigan I even said that Michigan Republicans should consider go to vote for Abdul El-Sayed. This came down to about 15,000 votes. He basically only won because of how well he did in the University of Michigan and Michigan State University campus votes.
21: Can I give you one person who agrees with you very, very, very strongly, beautifully agrees, brilliant, Clay Travis, but you know that better than anybody, Clay. Great news for the Republican Party, Trump writes. Al-Sayed, a communist loser who hates Jews and Israel, is the projected winner in this race with the socialist. As usual, the polls were way off on this one. She was not expected to do nearly as well as she did. Now the Democrats' crazy policies will only get worse. So Trump sees this very much the way you see this.
22: Yes. And he's right. And look, this is going to be a race that if Republicans can win Michigan. That flips a Democrat seat. There is no math by which the Senate would be in control or in danger. And so I think this is going to be really significant going forward. The money that is going to pour in is going to be incredibly impactful. And Buck, this will also matter in the governor's race. Again, I don't know if very many people are talking about this. I think having John James, who is a great candidate, already been elected in Congress, him campaigning as a black guy alongside of Mike Rogers, when Abdul El-Sayed has been struggling immensely with black voters in Michigan, I think that's going to help. I do think that that's going to send a message of who the normal candidate is. And
21: you think John James is going to be able to take away from the expected black vote for the Democrat in that race? Because I
22: remember,
21: do not.
22: It doesn't take very much. The same thing that I would say about Jewish voters. We got a lot of people that are listening to us that might not have been traditional voters. This guy refused to condemn after the attack in Southeast Michigan in Oakland County. I know everybody just immediately forgot about it because the guy who was trying to attack got shot. He said, hurt people do hurtful things. I'm paraphrasing him. After a crazy Muslim terrorist tried to attack a Jewish school, he said, hurt people do hurtful things. Like, that's the response to a terrorist trying to kill Jews in Southeast Michigan. People remember Jewish voters in particular. It's going to be an interesting decision for them.
21: So, Clay, if you recall, we had some discussions here on the program after October 7th, and you were thinking, or you were making the case, that there would be a, now we can get into what's the definition of major, but a major shift in the Jewish vote once October 7th happened, and they saw that all of the people who were either cheering it or downplaying how horrible it was publicly are on the left and Democrats. Without nobody on the right after October 7th, not a single person of any significance anywhere in politics and media was saying, oh, Israel got what it deserved, or oh, it wasn't that bad, or whatever, right? This is the result of the oppression of the Palestinians. It was all Democrats, all the left. The difference in the Jewish vote from 2020 to 2024 was about 3 percentage points.
22: Yeah.
21: And I told you they weren't going to switch, even though, because I grew up in New York, and I know, it's funny, I grew up in New York surrounded with the largest Jewish population anywhere in the country. And right-wing Jews and I always saw eye to eye on everything. And the left-wing Jews, I was always like, what are you guys? But they're very, there are their issues. They will stay with those issues. And their sort of Marxist leftist leaning is more important to them, because they tend to be also less religious than their Jewishness in many cases. Overrides their identity as Jews.
22: Let me just make a little bit of a distinction that I think does matter. And I think I'm going to now put myself into the mind of a Jewish Democrat voter. Kamala is married to a Jewish lawyer. I think she could nod to Jewish people and say, I am one of you. They all knew that she had married a Jewish lawyer. And so the chirping out there, if you're 85-year-old Jewish woman, you could think to yourself, okay, but there's crazy people in the party, but Kamala married a Jewish man. She's with us. I do think it's going to be harder to say to the average Jewish voter, Abdul El-Sayed, who will play a couple of these cuts for you, who refused to condemn a synagogue attack, and who has said that Israel is an apartheid country. I think it's harder to distinguish, to be like, well, he's married to a Jewish person.
21: I'm telling you, I know these people well, and grew up, meaning the left-wing Jews. I knew them well. I grew up around them. I lived in New York for almost 40 years. Think of it like the Bernie Sanders Jews. Bernie Sanders, right? There's the, there's the conservative Jews, Dave Rubin, Ben Shapiro, all these right-wing Jews that are friends of ours, and we know, Mark Levin and all these, and we agree with them on all this stuff, right? We agree with them on the Constitution, the country, the Republic, all this stuff. Then you have these left-wing Jews who are like the Bernie Sanders Jews. I'm not talking about the centrists I'm talking about the left-wing Jews. Bernie Sanders is going to say vote for Abdul El-Sayed.
22: He's already said it. Yeah.
21: That's what I'm saying. He's already given them the all clear. So he's saying, vote for Abdul al-Sayed. And I'm telling you, the Jewish Democrats in Michigan are going to be fine with it. So I don't think that that's going to be, if you're looking at who's going to make the difference in Michigan, white working class voters.
22: I mean, they're not voting for Abdul al-Sayed. I'm confident of that.
21: Well, but that would be great news. But I'm just saying that's who's, I'm worried that they're going to get caught up, Clay. When I say they, again, guys, please don't say, I'm a truck driver in Michigan and I listen to you guys every day and I know this is all garbage they're peddling. Yeah, you know, because you listen to us talking about what? You're right, by the way. It's going to be a super tight race. It's going to be with single digit percentage points between Abdul Sayed and Mike Rogers. Mike will be with us in a little bit. Within that, you're slicing the onion very thin to know who the difference maker is. I think it's going to be people concerned about cost of living. That's what I think is really going to be the difference, not some deep ideological divide.
22: My concern is turnout. Oakland, the reason why I point to Jewish voters, typically whoever wins Oakland County, that's the more wealthy county north of Wayne County in Detroit, usually ends up winning the state, and a lot of Jewish voters are there. But turnout would be my biggest concern. Let me tell you, my also concern is that you don't have enough testosterone in your life.
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16: Saturday forecast is calling for a high of 112 degrees, mostly sunny, slight chance for rain, an overnight low dropping down at around 91 degrees, with our Sunday forecast calling for a 20% chance of rain, mostly sunny, with a high of 111 degrees. For the Fox 10 Weather Experts, I'm Ash Loessa.
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0: Welcome back in, Clay and Buck. We're going to come back, and I promise we're going to make you laugh because we got a bunch of different audio clips of people being upset about me trying to put together the most inclusive trans women's basketball team of all time. Men who identify as women. We are going to try to have our own WNBA franchise, and that has upset some people on the left, including a Minneapolis news anchor who delivered a stern dressing down of me on Minneapolis television. And you are going to really enjoy this. Seeing the video is even better. So we will play with that in a minute.
1: We got to put it up at Clay and Buck. Yeah, the video is Clay feels very chastened. I'm going to tell you, Clay feels chastened by the whole thing.
0: And you know what? It's funny. I was watching that video, and I just thought to myself, one of the most amazing things about making an argument publicly is you think, we were talking about this off air, who are the best people who could respond to your public argument? What arguments could they make? I think about this all the time. The counter argument, the counter punch, if you're a boxer, is often more devastating than the actual punch. And this woman is legitimately, I think, the person I would pick to attack me if I had to pick someone to attack me. So you guys will love this, I promise. It's going to be a lot of fun. We will also, again, newly elected Republican Senate candidate Mike Rogers scheduled to join us. And this doesn't happen very often, Buck. One of my friends growing up is running for Congress, and we'll find out if he gets in tomorrow. He's going to join us. I've known him legitimately my entire life. So you can ask him if he's got any embarrassing stories he wants to share about me from when we were little kids.
1: Oh, no, we're definitely going to do that. That's coming up.
0: A lot of fun. Next 2 hours. Hang with us.
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10: The Pro Football Hall of Fame in Canton, Ohio welcomes in new members such as Luke Kuechly, Larry Fitzgerald, Roger Craig, along with Saints quarterback Drew Brees. 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